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4: It's the weekend, and American citizenship is still a birthright. We start here. The Supreme Court bats down a challenge to a fundamental citizenship policy.
5: Six of the justices saying no, Donald Trump cannot change birthright citizenship through executive order.
4: Why President Trump lost the case and what it now means for millions of families. In a surprise decision, the Supreme Court deals a blow to Trump's plans for mail ballots.
6: Bottom line, she said, Brad, is that there's nothing in the law about ballot receipt.
4: Of all the justices to write the decision, it was Trump's hand-picked appointee, what it could now mean for the midterms. And as we celebrate America's birthday, we did some digging.
7: We thought they'd want to know that they might be related to Revolutionary War soldiers.
4: Why daughters and sons of the American Revolution have a new family member. From ABC News, this is Start Here Weekend. I'm Brad Milkey. For a case to get all the way to the Supreme Court, it's got to be either very divisive or perhaps very wonky. Otherwise, lower courts would have solved this long ago. For decades, the concept of birthright citizenship was neither of those things. The common reading of the 14th Amendment of the United States was a pretty simple one. If you're born in the U.S., you're a citizen of the U.S. For years, though, President Trump insisted that should not be the case. His lawyers crafted an argument saying if you read the text carefully, it's not the case.
8: It wasn't meant for people that escaped or invaded, came into our country illegally. It was meant for the children of slaves.
4: Based on that advice, the president issued executive orders, basically instructing the federal government to ignore the legitimacy of birthright citizenship.
9: What about that one in the court? That one is likely to be passed.
10: Could be. We think we have good grounds, but you could be right. I mean, you'll find out.
4: Which is how one of the most basic pieces of immigration law in this country landed before the highest court in the land. The implications were enormous.
11: When immigrant rights are under attack, what do we do?
12: Stand up, fight back!
4: And this week, on their final day of their term, these justices ruled once and for all against the president on this. Multiple blockbuster decisions to talk about here. We're going to start by focusing on this one with Sarah Isger. She's a former Supreme Court clerk, former GOP campaign official, former DOJ official under Attorney General Jeff Sessions, now an ABC News legal analyst. Sarah, can you just talk me through this case and what happened here?
5: Donald Trump's first day in office, he signed this birthright citizenship executive order restricting automatic citizenship only to people who had at least a citizen or legal permanent resident parent.
10: It's ridiculous. We're the only country in the world that does this with birthright, as you know.
5: As you say, this was a total change in how we've done birthright citizenship in the country in the past 100 years. And so immediately it was enjoined by courts across the country. It went up to the Supreme Court once already, where they said that you couldn't do nationwide injunctions. And now it is back up for final decision. We got 194 pages, six of the justices saying, no, Donald Trump cannot change birthright citizenship through executive order.
13: You may try to redefine what it means to be an American, and you will fail. We are American. We belong here. And no wannabe king will ever take that away from us.
5: But only five of the justices saying that that's because the 14th Amendment already defines birthright citizenship to include anyone born here on American soil.
4: Oh, that's interesting. So the rationale here, it was not unanimous that these justices were like, yeah, the text is super clear. You're born here. You're a citizen here.
5: That's right. So the 14th Amendment says, in fact, it's the very first line of the 14th Amendment. Any person born in the United States and subject to the jurisdiction thereof shall be a citizen of the United States and a state in which they reside. That subject to the jurisdiction thereof is where the hang up is. Did that only apply to the former slaves? Because after Dred Scott, the Supreme Court had said that no black person, free or slave, could be a citizen of the United States. So the 14th Amendment was clearly meant to fix that problem. But did it go further? The text doesn't say that it's limited to former slaves, obviously. So five of the justices saying, yes, this includes anyone born in the United States who's not, for instance, a diplomat here while working for a foreign government. But four of the justices saying, well, no, the 14th Amendment doesn't say that. You had Justice Kavanaugh once again in the middle saying that he thought the statute passed by Congress in 1940 and 1952 prevented Donald Trump from redefining birthright citizenship, but that maybe Congress could pass some other law if they wanted to. But that, of course, not at issue in this case.
4: How big were the stakes here? This could have had basically a fundamental reimagining of immigration, I assume.
5: Look, in some sense, the stakes were high if the case had come out the other way, but nobody thought this case was going to come out for Donald Trump, including the day he signed this executive order.
4: Oh, this was like legal analysts being like, they're not going to go for this. We'll just see sort of what their opinion is, how they define it.
5: Not in a million years. Now, maybe if Donald Trump had had a much, much narrower executive order that only touched on what they call birthright tourism, this idea that you come here 8 months pregnant, you always intend to go back to your home country, you have a child, and then return, that might have been a different legal question.
14: It's been abused. It's one of those things that was intended to serve a noble, important purpose and has been thwarted and and overused and abused. And so I'm sure that we'll continue to look at that.
5: But Donald Trump's sweeping executive order, nobody thought there were ever five votes to uphold that. So this actual decision, despite it being 194 pages, I'm not sure will have big legal ramifications moving forward compared to some of the other cases that the Supreme Court decided this term, which I think go much more fundamentally to executive power, the role of Congress, the role of the courts, and the role of the president.
15: Well, yeah, and to that end, like, there were a lot of cases here, and you've got your book, Last Branch Standing, sort of about how this court, these particular nine justices, see the Constitution, see the current moment. What is your takeaway from this case, but like the broader term?
5: The last several terms have been about the constitutional crisis that the court sees, which is the problem of Congress not doing its job, and then a government being run by executive order by presidents who swing the pendulum every 4 years on any number of issues, whether it's immigration or climate change or anything else in between that Americans might care about. So you see Congress trying to make the president more politically accountable for his own branch. Mm-hmm. That's the Slaughter case about these so-called independent agencies and saying if you are a main principal officer in the executive branch, the president gets to be able to fire you if you won't implement his policies, and Congress can't change that. At the same time, we see a lot of limits to executive power. This idea that, no, the president acting alone without clear statutory authority is not going to go around changing the law. That's the birthright citizenship case.
15: Right, and this term is now over. We have more arguments later in the year as part of the new term, and we already know what one of those will be. It'll be a decision on assault weapons bans throughout cities like Chicago. So big cases from these justices, and it will be the same justices, we think, because no retirements announced. So Sarah Isger, you can keep psychoanalyzing the same people. Thank you.
5: Thank you.
15: Next up on Start Here Weekend, before that term was over, the Supreme Court issued another ruling in another landmark case that could impact how you vote. That's after the break.
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2: Welcome back to Start Here Weekend from ABC News. I'm Brad Milkey. The most significant aspect of the Trump era is not necessarily to do with legislation or policy. The questions he prompts are much more basic. Among them, what can the president do? What are his limits? And are those limits about tradition or law? Because he is very willing to flout tradition. What can he undo without the approval of another branch like Congress? And when his party is at risk of losing power, how much can his administration do to reshape the entire electoral process? Questions like that. On Monday, on an absolutely titanic day at the Supreme Court, the nine justices ruled on cases that had to do with all of this. Let's talk about arguably the biggest one of them, a case that single-handedly affects election results in future years. We're talking about ballots sent through the mail and when they can be counted. This result was considered shocking in some legal circles. ABC senior Washington reporter Devin Dwyer was there at the court for the initial arguments and then again as the ruling came in. So, Devin, this was especially huge with the midterms looming later this year. What happened?
3: A big surprise, Brad, and a decision by Justice Amy Coney Barrett, one of Donald Trump's handpicked appointments, of course, and a very conservative jurist, 5-4 decision upholding a law in Mississippi, Republican-led state, that allows mail ballots that were cast by Election Day to be counted up to 5 days after the polls have closed, assuming they were already in the mail.
4: If Election Day must be what it was in 1845, that takes out much more than the ballot receipt laws of 30 states today. It dooms absentee voting, modern methods of voting, the secret ballot.
3: This was challenged by the Republican Party head on.
5: That reality gives the lie to the idea that we have a uniform national election day.
3: It was backed, that challenge, by the Trump administration, and the Fifth Circuit Court of Appeals, conservative Court of Appeals, in fact, struck down Mississippi's law, in essence saying election day means election day, not week or month or period. Mm. And therefore, they said this late ballot counting shouldn't be allowed. But Justice Barrett delivered quite a stunning different interpretation, and that means for now, in the 29 states across the country that have some sort of grace period for mail ballots that are cast but arrive after Election Day, that can all continue.
2: And well, and like you've been saying, like the decision surprising, the fact that it came from Amy Coney Barrett siding with the liberals here, even more surprising, right? What was the ruling from her?
3: Absolutely. And she made very clear this was a narrow decision, that it was not a constitutional decision. In her view, it was a pretty straightforward textual interpretation of federal law governing elections. The bottom line, she said, Brad, is that there's nothing in the law about ballot receipt. And in her words, quote, we can't add to the words Congress chose. And therefore, you know, as is the case with much of our election system, states are the ones that are left to fill in the details. They administer the elections. Every state has slightly different rules. We know that. And Barrett said that should continue. States administer elections. There's nothing in federal law that overrides them on this. And even in spite of concerns about fraud, which she does acknowledge, she says it should be up to each state to set their own policies, and that there's nothing inherently wrong with, you know, a choice that was made by Election Day or on Election Day being counted if it's not, you know, received until after Election Day.
2: She was nominated by

0: President Trump. And in fact, I imagine when he was nominating her, he was probably thinking about abortion law. That was obviously a thing surrounding her nomination. And also perhaps elections, right? That those are the cases he seems to really, really care about. What has the reaction been like in Republican circles to this?
1: Well, the White House and the president himself, as you can imagine, have been sounding off about this, although at least so far, not naming Barrett directly for the decision. She wrote the opinion, but was joined by Chief Justice John Roberts in this conclusion.
2: Well, because of the mail-in ballot ruling, which was a little bit surprising, gives people more time to vote illegally, let's say. But the SAVE Act is even more important.
1: They plan to use this decision as added leverage now to pass legislation through Congress, where Republicans still hold majorities, although narrowly, in both chambers. They want a crackdown on mail ballots.
2: And no mail-in ballots unless you're in the military, disabled, you're ill, or you're away, or even on a vacation. We're being very open about it.
1: Of course, they want ID requirements and citizenship requirements in addition. And even the state of Mississippi, Brad, which won the case, lawmakers there had, you know, enacted this law, Republican lawmakers. The governor of Mississippi said he is calling on the state legislature to repeal the law and change it to get in line with President Trump, which, of course, they can do. And so a very interesting fallout. But as we've said, for most of those states, you know, 14 states have very generous grace periods. We've seen what that can mean in states like California, where the ballots have certainly been trickling in days after the election,
0: leading
1: to a really long count. But it also has had a big impact in states with, you know, big veteran populations, service members overseas right now, and you know, expats that are living abroad and still get to vote in those places where they're reliant on the mail. They typically have been given a little more grace, and that will continue.
0: I was going to say, practically, are there like partisan implications here? Does it favor Democrats? Does it favor certain types of candidates? And will we see changes in other states because of this ruling's precedent?
1: It's a great question, Brad. An election analyst that I've spoken to, who have actually studied this, conducted social science peer-reviewed studies, say that statistically it's actually a wash when it comes to this specific issue of timely cast but late arriving ballots. Even when it comes to speeding up results, one very significant study found only a minor increase in speediness if this had been discontinued. So it was clear that at the outset the practical impact of this was not maybe going to be substantial, but when it comes to the psyche of Americans and the perception of our, you know, our elections being legitimate and being secure in light of all the other rhetoric, that's where this really has its punch. Because now, as Justice Alito writes in his dissent in this case, this decision is only going to feed distrust with our system and undermine public confidence in the vote this November and going forward.
0: Right. And again, several big decisions throughout this last week. The Supreme Court upheld state bans on transgender athletes and girls in women's sports. They ruled to block the firing of Federal Reserve Governor Lisa Cook, but they did vote to allow the removal of Rebecca Slaughter from the Federal Trade Commission. So Trump sort of won some, he lost some, but just that firing alone could have big impacts now on some of these federal agencies. Devin Dwyer, thank you so much.
1: Thanks, Brad.
0: This whole year, we've been gearing up for America's 250th birthday, July 4, 1776, exactly 250 years ago. And so we've had celebratory events across the U.S., especially this weekend. And while we say happy birthday to America, I want to do something special here. We're going to use the rest of the show to dig a bit further into American history. All right, let's get to it. A few weeks ago, the Start Here team traveled down to Columbia, South Carolina, where we found ourselves escaping the heat for a history lesson.
3: Hey guys. ABC is here. Hey, I'm Brad Milkey.
0: We're at the South Carolina Institute of Archaeology and Anthropology, navigating a maze of files and artifacts. As part of the University of South Carolina, it's also a state agency.
4: Here are some of the buttons that came off the soldiers, but obviously they're not in good shape.
0: This is Stephen Smith. He's an archaeologist who has spent nearly 30 years studying the southern battlefields of the American Revolution.
3: What, so that's a button from a U.S., like from a revolutionary soldier uniform?
4: Yeah, absolutely.
3: Wow.
0: He's showing off some trays, which at first glance appear to hold little flat rocks. They're crusty, about the size of a quarter. As you lean closer, though, you start to notice some familiar markings.
5: How can you tell that they're continental buttons?
4: Oh, well, because on some of them, which Jim probably has, they have a USA on them.
5: Really?
4: Yeah.
5: I didn't even know they were referring it to the United States of America early.
4: That's, a lot of people don't know that.
0: Across the hall from us is James Legg, an archaeologist in the research division at the Institute, who also specializes in battlefield and military site archaeology.
6: This is a typical American musket ball, which we can judge from the size of it.
0: These treasures are just a sampling of the hundreds of artifacts carefully excavated by Stephen and James from a Revolutionary War battlefield about 35 miles northeast of campus. It's the site of the Battle of Camden. Okay, quick American Revolution refresher to set the scene for you. The Battle of Camden was on August 16th, 1780. Leading up to this, Patriot forces had won key victories in the north, forcing the British to shift their whole strategy to the south. But that shift was working. Savannah had now fallen. Charleston had just surrendered 3 months earlier in the largest American defeat of the entire war. To try to pick up the pieces, Congress sent General Horatio Gates to turn things around in the Carolinas. At least, that's what they hoped.
4: It's, you know, it would have been a beautiful area, full moon, and the two armies met just down the road where we will walk.
0: We're now standing in a wooded area in Camden, South Carolina, just off of what is now a state highway. This was the spot that became a battlefield.
4: You would have seen huge virgin pines. You couldn't even put your arms around them. And it's open area like you see today with these trees widely spaced. And there was high, what they called wire grass.
0: All right, we are up against a break right now. But when we come back, we'll tell you how this battle unfolded, but also what's been discovered about it more recently. We're back after the break.
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0: Welcome back to Start Here Weekend from ABC News. I'm Brad Milkey. We're doing something special here with the back half of the show as we examine the Battle of Camden back in 1780. This is part of our America 250 coverage. And on this fateful night in 1780, General Horatio Gates was marching his starving, exhausted army through the South Carolina heat toward British forces camped at Camden. He had trained soldiers at his disposal, Maryland and Delaware Continentals, but also militiamen, farmers, and teenagers from Virginia and North Carolina. And while you might have heard tales of guerrilla warfare, this was not that. This was a stand-up battle, with rows upon rows of men with muskets opening fire on each other. In the dead of night, these two armies stumbled into each other in the road.
4: Think of this guy, poor lonely guy, walking down this narrow road at night, probably on a horse, and he's out front of a several thousand man
0: column.
4: Army,
0: uh-huh.
4: Column of men. He looks off and he sees another guy coming towards him.
0: After a skirmish, both sides pulled back and waited for dawn. That's when the real battle began.
6: As soon as the battle started, two-thirds of the American army ran away.
5: Right.
6: All the militia just ran away. So that left the Continentals to face the entire British force.
4: And that would have been about 1,400.
5: 1,400 Continentals. And these were the regulars, the guys who had their uniforms, who had some training. But all of a sudden, they're on their own.
0: This became a devastating defeat for a revolution on the brink. Within just an hour, this fighting was over, the field littered with the fallen.
4: The British say it was at least 900 casualties, American casualties. We'll never know how many really were killed here. The standard estimate is around 300 are still out here, buried somewhere.
0: Buried. I really hadn't considered it until this moment. The men who fought and died that day are still right underfoot. The British didn't have dedicated cemeteries for fallen revolutionaries. Using whatever tools were available, shallow graves were carved out, and bodies were dumped in that day. But where are they now? Who's in them? This is where Stephen and James come in.
6: Well, we knew from the beginning of the project that the burials were there. And we knew that collectors had found a number of them over the years, metal detecting.
0: James Legg had been surveying this area since 1998. Stephen Smith came to the scene not much later. Over two decades, they mapped out thousands of artifacts, trying to build a picture of this battle. Clusters of spent musket balls could tell you exactly where fighting was heaviest. but it wasn't until the onset of the COVID pandemic that they got back out on the battlefield for intensive field work.
6: Nothing was happening here. Everything in South Carolina was shut down. I didn't have anything to do. And I went up there almost every day for months and metal detected. And Steve did a lot, too.
11: Right.
6: And we had some volunteers who joined us. And we probably doubled our data.
4: Yeah. Because we wanted to be 6 feet apart anyway, right, with the metal detecting. So it just worked out.
6: Yeah. So
4: outdoors, 6 feet apart. Perfect time.
11: Perfect time for field work, right.
0: As they scoured large sections of this battlefield with metal detectors, James found one of these USA buttons about a foot deep in the ground, which then led to a shocking discovery.
6: I got one USA button, and it occurred to me that it might be a burial. And so I scraped the bottom of the hole, and there was a femur, the shaft of a femur running through the bottom of the hole.
11: A bone?
6: Yeah.
11: Wow.
6: Yeah.
0: Somehow, despite 240 years of farming and plows and relic hunters combing this area, some of these bones had worked their way back to the surface. These archaeologists didn't just want to study these remains. They wanted to give these soldiers the proper burial they never received in 1780. So, in the fall of 2022, with funding from the South Carolina Battleground Preservation Trust, they got to work excavating the site.
6: If you pick up the ball, pick it straight up so that it doesn't rotate any.
0: And they realized this grave alone held more than just one body.
6: There was a tight cluster of five men. I mean, like this wide.
11: Just like five feet across?
6: Five individuals. Yeah, maybe 5 feet wide. All facing in the same direction, but two of them obviously were pretty much stacked on top of the first three.
0: Over the course of about 5.5 weeks, 14 individuals were excavated across several burial sites. These men became known as the Camden 14. They weren't all revolutionaries. One set of remains, they say, was a British soldier from the 71st Highland Regiment in Scotland.
6: He was easy because he had a brass regimental device from his shoulder belt, had a 71 on it. His buttons had 71s on them. There's no question that's who he was.
0: Another set of remains was unable to be identified.
6: There was nothing diagnostic on the burial. He's one of the ones who was found by relic hunters years ago, one of the two that we excavated that they found. They also found the 71st guy.
0: But based on their archaeological analysis and finding those USA buttons we talked about earlier, Steve and James say they believe the rest of these 12 men were Continental soldiers from Maryland, Delaware, or North Carolina. A year later, in 2023, these 12 men received full military honors at a ceremony in Camden.
12: Let tyrants shake
0: them. 1,000 people attended. Representatives from the UK and France arrived to pay their respects.
4: Okay.
0: We visited the Quaker Cemetery in Camden, where they now lay deep in the earth. Two rows of six graves, each marked with marble stone and an engraving, unknown.
4: 12 headstones that say Unknown Revolutionary War, Battle of Camden, August 16, 1780.
11: So now these men here, these 12 men, are buried no longer in a shallow grave.
4: Right, they're buried properly 6 feet down in a concrete vault, and within that concrete vault is a 18th century style coffin.
0: For Stephen and James, this was the culmination of 2 decades worth of work, but a new project was just beginning, and just recently, there was a breakthrough, the conclusion of a story 250 years in the making. So up until now, we've been telling you the story of the Camden 14 through the eyes of archaeologists, the people looking for clues buried in the dirt. But once those artifacts are uncovered, the pace really starts picking up. It has to. What can last for centuries caked in dirt can start disintegrating the moment it's touched by air. Working alongside James Legg and Stephen Smith on the battlefield was a team of forensic anthropologists from the Richland County Coroner's Office.
13: This appears to be pretty shallow, but there is a gap, yeah.
0: And as they received these remains, the coroner's office treated the excavation like a typical crime scene, analyzing the bones, gathering samples, all to establish a profile for each individual. How old were they when they died? What height might they have been?
6: They went into a coroner's vehicle and they went to the Richland County Coroner's Office, and each individual was laid out on a table and thoroughly studied from a physical anthropology standpoint.
11: Like as many sort of bones as you could recover from an individual, they would try to sort of reconstruct that, yeah, put it all, lay it out.
6: Laid each person out in correct anatomical order, mm-hmm. whatever was still there.
0: It didn't stop there. If you've listened to a true crime podcast, you know that with a small sample of DNA, you can extract someone's entire genetic sequence. So could they apply that technology to these soldiers? Could they go beyond theorizing about these men marked as unknown in the cemetery and actually, for the first time, name them? They called in a friend.
14: They said, "Do you think you can do what you did for us on that Jane Doe for these men that died 246 years ago?" And I said, "Well, maybe. You know, let's try. We have to try."
0: This is Allison Peacock. She's the founder and president of FHD Forensics.
14: I'm a forensic investigative genetic genealogist. We do unidentified subject investigations for lots of different kinds of cases. We work with trafficking victims. We work with medical examiners. We work with detectives.
0: All right, we're coming up on our final break right now. But when we come back, we will tell you how Allison and her team were able to find a genetic match to a battle more than 200 years ago. We're back after the break.
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0: Welcome back to Start Here Weekend from ABC News. I'm Brad Milkey. We're going to finish up our last segment here, in which we've been talking about the Camden 14, the group of Revolutionary War soldiers found dead in a field more than 200 years later, and who recently scientists have been working to identify. Allison Peacock, a geneticist, and her team had been working on this case with the Richland County Coroner's Office. So they answered the call, but they were assigned a daunting task. Was there any usable DNA still on these 18th century bones? If there was, this could be one of the oldest genetic genealogy identifications ever recorded.
14: You know, we subcontract out the lab work to whatever lab we think is going to be the best for each case. So I knew that if there was any chance of getting a usable sample, it was going to be from the ancient DNA experts at Estrella Forensics in Santa Cruz, California. And we knew we had also done cases with the Richland County Coroner's Office using Estrella's lab work. So I just said, you know, let's trial it.
0: Sure enough, that lab was able to extract DNA, in one case from just a tiny piece of skull. From these samples, they were able to create two genetic profiles.
14: They create what's called a genotype file, and that is essentially the type of file that's generated by any kind of direct-to-consumer test when somebody spits in a tube. And they give it to us, and we upload it to GEDmatch and to FamilyTree DNA, which are the only two databases that allow forensic uploads. And so once we do that, we evaluate the returns.
0: Sounds simple enough, right? And if you've ever tried these services like Ancestry and done the tube thing, you know that you don't just learn about your own genetic makeup. You might be linked to relatives who have also participated in the program because you share a high percentage of DNA with each other. But once you start branching out on that family tree, those matches, those percentages start going down significantly, which makes it seem like it would be impossible to find modern day DNA matches with a guy who died in 1780.
14: You know, the common sense in our industry says that each time the DNA is halved, and that's what happens with each generation, you know, when someone has a child.
5: Like you have a kid and they get half of your DNA
14: exactly,
5: and half of your partner's, basically.
14: Exactly. And then that child's child gets 25%, and then you go down to 12.5%.
5: Right.
14: And so by the time you've gone nine generations, a lot of people expected that there might not be enough to really do anything with, and they were wrong.
0: When Allison's team uploaded these two genotype files, they were stunned by the results.
14: In this case, we had 20,000 matches for each of the soldiers, and that was just unheard of.
0: Like genetic detectives, they had some leads. Now, Allison and her team had to do the painstaking work of researching family trees, looking for patterns among the matches. They homed in on one soldier. anthropologists had already gleaned some details from his remains. He was likely just a teenager, 16 to 18 years old. He was unlikely to have direct descendants, children, but what about siblings, cousins, nieces, and nephews?
14: At some point when we began on this case and started looking at the depth of the data that we had to analyze, we went ahead. One, we thought it was important for people to know. We thought they'd want to know that they might be related to Revolutionary War soldiers. So we wrote to his top 250 matches in both databases. And we also had some stories air in the media. And between those two things, we had at least 800 people that registered for the project, shared their family tree, told us what they knew about anybody they had in their family that was at Camden.
0: Patterns were starting to emerge. Ancestors were being traced to prominent families in Anne Arundel County, Maryland.
1: Okay, so I think most of y'all here know why we're here.
0: And finally, last month, on a warm June morning in Baltimore, a little over a year after this investigation began,
1: I guess y'all are kind of wondering what his name is.
0: Allison revealed the name of this unknown soldier to his living family members.
1: His name is John Pumphrey, and he was a private in the 7th Maryland Regiment. Yeah, I think that deserves an applause. And, you know, John Pumphrey's been talking to us for a long time.
0: John Pumphrey, a man whose name had been lost since the 18th century, who had fought for a young nation and was known as only 9B during this excavation, was now back from the dead.
1: So John Pumphrey was one of the younger boys to enlist in the Maryland line. According to our anthropologist, he was as young as 16 to 18 when he died in 1780. But he enlisted in 1777, January 5th. So that means he was 13 to 15 years old when he enlisted.
0: Allison painted a picture of Pumphrey to his family members. He was an orphan from a prosperous family who enlisted in the Continental Army, likely because the pay, clothes, and meals were life-changing to a boy with no prospects. He fought in some of the war's biggest battles, marching roughly 1,000 miles.
1: So he initially signed up for 3 years. In 1779, Richard Anderson, the commander of the 7th Maryland Regiment at the time, gave him a $100 bonus to re-enlist to serve throughout the rest of the war. And $100 in 1779 was like thousands of dollars. I mean, that could have changed his life. But unfortunately, it ended up being a fateful choice.
0: It was an emotional event. Attendees teared up as they essentially learned about a new family member. So many of them had assisted in this research by submitting their own DNA, offering up family stories, digging for information themselves. Like Russell Hudson, he now knows John Pumphrey was his 6th great uncle.
2: They were looking for some researchers, so I did some research with her and with her company that way, and I went to Maryland State Archives for 3 days.
0: Or Nancy Pumphrey White, Pumphrey's 4th great-grandniece, who was able to locate some key land records.
3: It's just amazing, and I hope a lot of people come away from this feeling proud, and especially proud to be an American.
0: Julie Strickland, who herself had been on a journey to learn her biological family's history as an adopted woman. She is Pumphrey's 5th great-grandniece.
4: I'm just so glad that they did this. They worked really hard, really hard. And we can say his name.
0: In the meantime, Allison Peacock's team at FHD Forensics is hard at work trying to discover the name of the other genetic profile.
14: We've had a lot of funding issues because it's incredibly expensive work, and it's taken 5 or 6 different organizations to make it happen. And so there have been times we had to set it aside. And so we did set the second soldier aside because he wasn't showing yet the promise that John Pumphrey's case was. But the second soldier, he's called 11A, and I'm related to him. So we will be finding his name eventually.
8: Wait, excuse me? Wait, yeah. You're related to him?
14: I am related to him.
8: What happened there? You just found that out?
14: Well, the second I got the file spec, of course I was going to compare it to my own DNA.
0: In many ways, this is still a young country. 250 years is not a long time compared to the empire these young men sought to overthrow. And yet every day, it's easy to feel a bit more removed from that common purpose. Like one of those pewter USA buttons, it doesn't take much to corrode. But what was true then is true now. The more you learn about someone, the harder it is to discount them, to write them off.
14: We are a melting pot, and we are all related to each other, and it's amazing to think what's happened in the last 250 years. you know, what he was fighting for and what we are today. And it is something that gives you pause.
0: There are still more unknown soldiers out there, more names to learn.
6: Well, of course, I'd like to see as many as possible identified. Ultimately, I'd like to see a lot more individuals excavated.
0: And while we mark July 4th, 1776, that was just the start of this project called the United States.
7: A lot of the things that happened in the South didn't happen until 1780. You know, hopefully we can sustain that all the way through these 5 years until we get to 250 years of what happened in South Carolina.
0: It took blood and sweat and dreams to get us past that point. It took sacrifice from young men like John Pumphrey. Now it's up to his family, and I don't mean his genetic relatives, I mean all of us, to keep it alive. All right, that'll do it for us. Thank you so much for listening to Start Here Weekend from ABC News. Start Here Weekend is produced by Aaron Ferrer, Emily Schutz, Kelly Therese, Jen Newman, and Anthony Ali. Ariel Chester is our social media producer. Josh Cohen is director of podcast programming. I'm our managing editor. Thanks to John Newman, Tara Gimbel, Eamon McNiff, and Katie Dendos. 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I'm Brad Milkey. 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
11: From ABC News, I'm Wayne Cabot. President Trump intervened, and so American star forward Folarin Balogun can play tomorrow against Belgium. ABC's Christian Cordero on what we know about FIFA announcing it's lifting that red card suspension.
12: FIFA has not shared any details about how it came to its decision, but sources tell ABC News President Trump called FIFA's president Gianni Infantino last week urging him to review the matter. Soon after it was made public, Trump wrote, "Thank you" to FIFA on social media. Belgium's Football Association says it is astonished, alleging FIFA is in contradiction with its own rules and vowing to investigate options, quote, to protect the fundamental principles of fair play in our sport.
11: The two teams play tomorrow in Seattle. At least 25 suspected heat deaths across central and northern New Jersey alone. Mid-30s into the 80s. The ages, storms broke the heat, left hundreds of thousands without power or internet. And more storms are on the way, says ABC News meteorologist Leslie Lopez.
13: We see frequent possibility of lightning strikes. This is from Virginia all the way out towards Connecticut. And we continue on with the heat in the west. Now Phoenix will be dealing with an excessive heat warning as we're getting into Tuesday, posing new fire weather threats.
11: Police have a man in custody after a large quantity of fireworks exploded in Chino, California, killing a woman in her 20s. Gabriel Gilmore was visiting his mother.
15: As soon as I arrived, you could see a car in shambles. Debris all over across the street, everywhere.
11: A child is among the injured. Parasitic infections have sickened 572 people across Michigan. No common source of infection has been detected. Cases also climbing and bordering Ohio. Another large barrage by the Russians overnight in Kyiv. Reports of damage coming in. partial destruction of a residential building, people being blocked on the 7th through 9th floors. 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
16: Here's the official forecast. A chance of rain and thunderstorms tonight as we drop down to 73. Sunny early tomorrow with rain and thunderstorms likely by afternoon. 89 the high, a heat index of 98. Tomorrow night, partly cloudy and 72. Tuesday, afternoon showers and thunderstorms possible. We'll reach 89. Tuesday night, more showers and thunderstorms down to 72. Wednesday, mostly sunny, scattered afternoon showers and a high of 90. I'm Craig Allen on Talk Radio 102.3.
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0: It's Red Eye Radio, 866-90 Red Eye. Okay, real quickly, World Cup. This is a German talking about how much he loves America. He's actually crying at the thought of going back home to Germany.
1: I fall in love with this country, and this was so emotional. I even cried in the stadium.
2: It's a huge departure from what he was expecting before traveling to follow the German soccer team in its World Cup run.
1: To be honest, I was a bit scared or had a fear to travel to the United States. News about shootings and criminals and that the country is not safe.
0: Well, it depends on, I suppose, where you are. But you know what? We've been hearing that a lot. 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Here's the deal. You know, the reality is, you know, places like Chicago, places like New York and Philadelphia, there is a lot of crime. But by and large, America, a great place to live, a great place to visit, and a horrible place to leave because people want to stay.
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13: 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And somebody asked, because I was describing this guy who grabbed a flag that was being burned by some Antifa members. And somebody said, is that the 2025 incident or is that a new one? As far as I can tell, this happened in the last day or two. The timestamp, I grokked it, and they said that this was a post that happened in the last day or so, and it is

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0: It's Red Eye Radio, 866-90 Red Eye. Okay, real quickly, World Cup. This is a German talking about how much he loves America. He's actually crying at the thought of going back home to Germany.
1: I fall in love with this country, and this was so emotional, I even cried in the stadium.
2: It's a huge departure from what he was expecting before traveling to follow the German soccer team in its World Cup run.
1: To be honest, I was a bit scared or had the fear to travel to the United States. News about shootings and criminals and that the country is not safe.
0: Well, it depends on, I suppose, where you are, but you know what? We've been hearing that a lot. Where the media coverage of America across the world is apparently so negative that they were afraid to come to America. Here's the deal. You know, the reality is, you know, places like Chicago, places like New York and Philadelphia, there is a lot of crime. But by and large, America, a great place to live, a great place to visit, and a horrible place to leave because people want to stay.
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8: Hey, good morning, everybody. It was all hands on deck as Chattanooga firefighters battle it out in Hickson. A warning from the CDC about mosquitoes. You lost weight? You look good? 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And the spotlight is on the Tivoli this Monday morning, July the 6th. It's back to work. 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
9: 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Those stories in sports along with traffic and weather this hour on the Talk Monster, WGOW.
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11: 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Proceed with caution. No accidents to report. Let's keep it that way. Bram Pulliam, right now, traffic.
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13: Clouds and rain this Monday with a high of 85 and a low of 70. Look for this pattern to continue tomorrow. 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
8: As of this morning, more than 40 apartments were impacted and more than 70 people are having to live somewhere else after a fire destroyed their homes yesterday at Highway 153 and Dayton Boulevard. The best news, everyone made it out safely after the Chattanooga Fire Department says it was all hands on deck as firefighters battled the blaze at Integra Vista's apartments in Hickson. Residents are today still working with the Red Cross. Out of Memphis, two Tennessee National Guard soldiers shot and killed an armed man during an early morning pursuit in downtown Memphis. That's according to the TBI. It appears the National Guard soldiers assigned to the Memphis Safe Task Force were nearby to help out with Memphis police. In health news, there's a warning from the CDC this morning about an increase in tick activity and a new mosquito warning about human West Nile virus cases. Right now, Arizona has seen the most cases, with Tennessee among several states that have been tracked. A recent study shows women who are on GLP-1s weren't just losing weight, but also increasing their chances of getting hired at a new job. It appears the employment rate for women who weren't working before taking the weight loss drugs rose nearly 30% after taking the drugs. An article in the Times Free Press this morning says all 11 Hamilton County commissioners are part of a group chat in which they regularly communicate about both county business and personal matters. This has been going on for about 2 years. The article states that a sunshine law expert said the records don't show direct violations of state open meetings law, but some conversations could come close. Speaking of Hamilton County commissioners, as reported last week, some believe the county should look at a long-term ban on data centers in rural areas, as Mayor Womp announced his desire for a one-year moratorium on these centers in the unincorporated areas of the county. Just saying the words data center will elicit some response nowadays. In Tennessee, there are more than 60 of these centers across the state. In the U.S., there are more than 4,000 active centers, with thousands more planned. Well, the Tivoli will open its doors in downtown Chattanooga October the 20th. After undergoing a massive renovation of more than $70 million, the opening act will feature Grammy Award-winning singer Billy Strings. Two major stories around the world. A deadly outbreak of extreme heat and storms over the 4th of July weekend means thousands of people this morning are still without power in the Northeast. In New Jersey alone, at least 25 people died of heat-related causes, many of whom were found in homes without air conditioning. And in Venezuela, it was a massive memorial service to remember the victims of the devastating earthquakes that hit the country last month, as the death toll this morning soars past 3,000. More national and world news from ABC at the bottom of the hour.
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0: 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That was really good. He's huge. He's like a four-time Grammy Award winner. Can you play that again? Have you ever heard of him, JR?
1: I can't say I have.
0: Okay.
1: That doesn't mean he's not outstanding.
0: More than $70 million renovation. Grammy Award-winning singer Billy Strings is going to open it all up in October. Hello, friend.
1: Hey, buddy.
0: Man, I came by to support you on Saturday. It was good event.
1: The Me.
0: Hot dog eating. Well, I wanted to hear. It was a beautiful invocation. It was really nice. You did a great job.
1: You know what?
0: I'd agree with you if I.
1: I'd argue if I could.
0: I'd argue if I could. It was good. Bubba did a great job. you know, I couldn't hear anything.
1: Well, I don't know what you want to hear in a hot dog eating contest.
0: Well, I didn't know.
1: Okay. This is me. It seems like it's more of a visual event.
0: I couldn't see then. I was going to have to ask one of the commissioners there to please lift me up. Because I was way in the back. But how many were consumed?
1: Seven was the winner.
0: Wow. Yeah, our woman that we was pulling for, when she, after that first bite, took a napkin and wiped off her lips, I go, we're dead. We're dead in the water on
1: I
0: this
1: talked
0: one.
1: To her afterwards. She was super nice.
0: Yeah,
1: super
0: very nice.
1: I said, thanks for playing along and doing this. And she goes, I'm not going to kill myself.
0: It was very well done.
1: Yeah, the Steve Ray hot dog eating contest. It was pretty cool.
0: Very nice. Thank you, Steve. Billy Strings is very talented. Done a few sets with Willie Nelson and has sat in with Widespread Panic several times. Wow. Very cool. I hope everybody had a great holiday. What did you do in the evening?
1: I do what I typically do. I think I watch baseball. And
0: on July 4th?
1: Yeah, yeah.
0: Really?
1: After that, I went to the gym after that. See, I ate two hot dogs myself, you know, so I tried to work that off a little bit.
0: And I went to your gym, too.
1: Did you?
0: Yeah, because I went there because Signal Mountain wasn't open, but I went to yours. The workout anytime, and somebody let me in the door, and there was nobody at the front desk, but I waited until the manager came to pay my $10 to get there. It was spotless. Spotless again. It's a great, great facility. You're very fortunate. So what was it all blocked off for in Collegedale? I mean, it was the tape, and was that just for the big event that was going on that night?
1: Yeah, I've been to that before, fireworks at the Veterans Park, blah, yeah. blah, blah, blah. But there ain't a lot of ways in, a lot of ways out.
0: Wow. I mean, it was blocked.
1: I haven't been in a while, but when I did go, it took 2 hours. After the fireworks, it took 2 hours for me to get out. Now that was years ago. And my plan on the 4th of July, I want to go downtown with, you know, whatever, 25,000 other people. Or I thought about going to the soccer game at Erlanger Park. I said, you know what? I love crowds, and I love 100-degree humid weather. No, I don't. Jake and I just watched TV, and Jake, I said, well, you know, everyone says, you know, you're worried about your dog, and he didn't twitch. He didn't move a muscle. There could be World War III breaking out, and All he's going to do is lick himself and roll over a couple of times.
0: He sounds like a great evening. I was gonna say. Riverfront Nights, I just heard from Mickey. And by the way, his wife is having spine surgery this morning. So, Mickey, we're thinking about her, thinking about you. But he said 35,000. We're down there.
1: That's
0: Riverfront
1: crazy.
0: Nights. And I watched it from a friend's house. And it was because you saw a drone show before in Baylor, but it's fascinating. It's very well done.
1: I guess I saw the news reports on the drone show, and some people posted on Facebook. It looked pretty cool with showed the helicopter and tanks and different things. It was pretty cool.
0: Yeah, it was a great event. So thank you for everyone who put that on. It was well done.
1: And another thing, that fire was in Hixson yesterday.
0: Wow.
1: That was serious stuff. And that wasn't just any little, you know, someone's greasy hamburgers caught on fire now. That was serious.
0: I guarantee you. Well, everybody was on call, but Chris Blazek, I mean, he may have been one of the first to arrive if he was working yesterday. But wow. Thank God nobody hurt. I mean, how can that be? That's absolutely amazing.
1: Mm.
0: All right. Thank God for the Red Cross this morning. All right, here's JR with a look at sports.
1: U.S. World Cup soccer team back in action tonight. Team USA against Belgium this evening in Seattle, 8 o'clock Eastern time in the round of 16. The other game on today's World Cup schedule, Portugal against Spain in Arlington, Texas. Sunday in the round of 16, Norway upset Brazil 2-1, and England ousted Mexico 3-2. New York won the third game of their series against the Atlanta Braves, 10-9 Sunday in Atlanta. Mets score 5 runs in the top of the ninth inning to take a 10-3 lead. Braves score 6 in the bottom of the ninth, falling 1 run short. Bottom of the ninth, Drake Baldwin with a grand slam home run. Braves and Mets again tonight in Atlanta, fourth game of the series. Braves lead in the National League East 3 full games over Philadelphia. Lookouts lost the final game of their series in Biloxi, losing to the Shuckers 12-4. Lookouts idle today at Huntsville to begin a series tomorrow night. Lookouts won't be back at home until July 17th. A 9-under par 62 in the final round led Chris Gunner up to the John Deere Golf Classic, winning that tournament by a single stroke. And the Pope receiving more memorabilia from Chicago sports teams over the weekend, getting an autographed jersey from Chicago Bears quarterback Caleb Williams. And that's sports on the Talk Monster. 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
4: No accidents to report. Let's keep it that way. Bram Pulliam, right now, traffic. Clouds and rain this Monday morning with a high of 85 and a low of 70. Look for this pattern to continue tomorrow. 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

0: 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Man, President Trump on the phone with FIFA. Getting the red card overturned.
1: That's bringing out a little controversy. The red card itself was controversial. Many people, and I'm not the soccer expert, but many people thought that was a little bit on the bogus side. It was a little bit much. And so you got the president on your side. He calls us, hey, what's this red cup thing? Red card thing. Come on.
0: But we've talked so much about the soccer players. Like, oh, my ankle. Oh, my God. I'm hurt.
1: Well, that was real. I mean, that was real. He did step on the guy's ankle.
0: But, I mean, not purposely. I mean, come on.
1: Right.
0: Wow. Man.
1: I wonder, just thinking back, had he made a phone call on my behalf, could I have gotten out of that license thing where I couldn't drive?
0: Where I had to pick you up everywhere?
1: Yeah. I wonder if he could have helped me out on that one.
0: Wow. All right. So here it is. A new study. Kids who use their screens overnight, are more susceptible to phone addiction, sleep issues, and cyberbullying.
1: Well, yeah.
0: Take the freaking phones away from your kids, parents.
1: Good luck.
0: StubHub, man, they're being sued by a lot of people who say the ticket resellers' inability to fill orders crush their dreams of going to the World Cup. You know, that's horrible. Good luck fighting that one.
1: Did they take their money?
0: Took their money, buddy.
1: Well,
0: new tickets.
1: But I mean, did they take their money and then couldn't come up with the tickets? Did they get a refund? That's the question.
0: I'll bet you they did, but there was the inability to fulfill orders. So I would imagine they did get a refund, but no tickets.
1: I mean, if I promise you tickets and then just take your money, that's called stealing where I come from.
0: Yes, it is.
1: But if I say, you know, if I say I'm going to try and get you some tickets, I'm going to try. But
0: how about Adam Sandler officiating?
1: Yeah, that's right.
0: Very nice. The Taylor Swift and Travis Kelce wedding. By the way, before the wedding, nice gift. They gave $26 million to different charities, including one of the best ones we have, Dolly Parton's Imagination Library. I think they received $2
1: million.
0: It's nice. Very nice. The Trump administration will not seek new bids to repair the reflecting pool.
1: Well, that's part of the problem. They didn't bid it out to begin with, right?
0: I believe they gave it to a big Republican donor, a friend of his.
1: Well, like I said, they did not bid it out.
0: No, they did not.
1: Right.
0: But come on, the guy from the Olympics who put his hand in the water and now has been arrested.
1: Well, there's one thing about putting your hand in the water. There's another thing about...
0: What did he pull up? He had a thing of paint in his hand.
1: Well, if he pulled up the liner and tried to ruin it. Here's what I don't understand. You can hate Trump's policies all you want. You can be a hater. You can think he's an idiot. You could call him the orange man. You call him this and that and the other. But why would people? What is the point? Tell me what the point is.
0: I know where you're going.
1: Of ruining the reflecting pool. They said people came with pitchforks and ripped, you know, tore the liner. That guy's accused, not just putting his hand in the water. He is accused.

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1: My God, that would have been... Why didn't I think about doing that commercial?
2: If we would have only called Phil Waits, man, the reflection pool would be shining bright today.
3: Yeah, I was going to say, the water would be clear.
1: Oh, God, that is funny.
2: You know, I tell you, there's nothing like community, what I saw like around Steve Ray's gas station.
3: It was fun.
2: It's unbelievable.
3: It was fun.
2: Okay, here comes the sheriff.
3: Yeah.
2: There's the commissioner. There's, yeah. I mean, it's just unreal. Unreal. And people were running over to it from, you know, I guess they were visiting that area or they were at the nearby at the Hardee's or wherever. But everybody was running over to see all the activity.
3: Wow. Free hot dogs.
2: Did a lot of people stay for the hot dogs?
3: Oh, yeah. See, I was an official counter in church yesterday. They were asking me because Channel 3 covered it.
2: Yeah.
3: The hot dog eating contest. I was just standing there. I had done my prayer, obviously knocked it out of the ballpark. Thank you, Jesus. So I was just standing there. Steve said, JR, come here. I need you to count. So I was a counter. So I was on TV and at church yesterday. I was going, how many hot dogs do you eat? I go, well, I ate two, but I wasn't in the competition. When Billy finished his, he had a whole tray left. I just grabbed a couple.
2: That guy was a big guy.
3: Yeah. It was good. It was
2: Bubba,
3: fun.
2: Man. Bubba seems very happy. I think he's in love. I met her.
3: I think he is.
2: He looks good. He's down like 25 pounds. Bubba, where are you, buddy? You sleeping? Call in. Just call in, man.
3: He's not on the clock. 247.
2: I would love to. I saw on Facebook, Sterling's camp was a huge success.
3: Awesome.
2: Very nice. And you know what? Hats off to the Times Free Press. I thought their coverage of, you know, a look back at some of the historic events in this area, very well done.
3: Yeah.
2: They had a whole, an insert in yesterday's paper that was very easy to follow and nice.
3: Yeah. Newspapers covering stories. Huh.
2: Now people use pitchforks. Total BS.
3: That's what the accusation is. Now, like I said, you may, if you have some insight that says they didn't, but that's one of the charges that were out there.
2: No, I mean, it was a compilation of a great of historic events in this area, the people, and I thought it was good. Well done. I think the paper's on a big comeback. I'm for it, man. I am all for it.
3: Those are two different things. Are two different things. To say you're for it, yeah. You know.
2: Well,
3: I'm for the Colorado Rockies. I'm for the Colorado Rockies, but they still suck.
2: I am for the success of the newspaper to be successful.
3: I am too.
2: We've got to keep.
3: I am too. But you think that arrow's pointing up?
2: I hope so.
3: So that media arrow, all of us. Radio Land included. You saw what iHeartRadio did. They laid off people coast to coast. Wow. Youch.
2: Yeah. Wow.
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5: ABC News, I'm Brian Clark. After leading the weekend celebrations for America's 250th anniversary, President Trump is set to leave Washington later today to meet with allies.
6: President Trump leaves for the high-stakes NATO summit in Turkey, where he'll meet with world leaders on the wars in Iran and Ukraine. It comes as President Trump has been blasting our allies for not spending enough on their own defense and for refusing to get involved in the war in Iran.
5: It's ABC Selena Wang. Overnight, Ukraine was hammered by another barrage of Russian missiles and drones. At least 12 people were killed in Kyiv. Right now in Iran, threats against President Trump along the miles-long funeral procession in Tehran for Supreme Leader Ayatollah Ali Khamenei, who was killed in a strike on the opening day of the war. The president also may have played a part in the World Cup, as sources say he called

0: The head of FIFA over a red card given to USA star Phalarin Balogun, and FIFA lifted his one-game suspension. He can play tonight. This is ABC.
1: Right now, traffic.
2: No accidents to report. Let's keep it that way. Bram Pulliam, right now, traffic.
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2: Clouds and rain on this Monday with a high of 85 and a low of 70. Look for this pattern to continue tomorrow. 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

0: music. Thank you, Bram. And thank you for the brownies, buddy. The cookies. Look at Bram.
1: It's the least I could do. Leftovers from the 4th.
0: So nice.
2: Leftovers? Did you bake?
1: No, but a relative leftover from the cookout.
2: It's the thought.
0: 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Cindy, it was so great to have you here in the station last week. It's really a lot of fun. Cindy Richardson and the Richardson Group. Hey, June. How are you? I hope it was a nice 4th.
3: It was. It was great. I watched a lot of it because here I am, you know, in the bed. But here's the thing about it. I love brownies. So, you know, my diet is grease, flour, and sugar. Anything sweet or, you know, fried. I'm not sick. You know, I'm not sick. I don't take any medicine. Zero.
0: I don't understand what's the matter, but you just can't walk?
3: My legs, I fell 4 times, and it injured some nerves, and that's the problem. But let me say this about that. I listen to a lot because, you know, I love my country, and so many good things came out of all this. But the one thing that was missed was nobody read all the things that they were complaining about. And maybe, I know it was long, but what about, it reads like today's newspaper. We've got the same complaints. You know, he has hired swarms of officers to eat out our substance. All those things. And, you know, there's only one person that's going to fix this in Tennessee. Monty Fritz for governor.
0: We had him on months ago when he first announced.
3: Did you really?
0: Yeah.
3: Well, you know, Marcia, she won't give you the time of day unless it's to her advantage. I've tried to be nice to her, but she never calls you back. I think that little elevator incident was the whole thing.
0: Let's be honest here. She's going to win. You know she is.
3: No, she's not. June. No. I know. But the point is, all those transgressions that they faced are still around because it's the nature of dictators. And don't forget what the governor, the head of the Republican governor said in 2020, and I got my computer just fired up immediately. He said, you're only supposed to listen to thought leaders. And a thought leader is somebody that's a member of a chamber of commerce, has a PhD, or has a 501c3.
0: All right, so what is Fritz offering?
3: Oh, listen, that man, if you knew him and you knew his dedication, he helped Ramrod through the legislature, the courthouse prayer meetings. We're having one in Ray County this Thursday at 8:30 in the morning. I'm the coordinator, so I'll have somebody lift me out of bed and go down to the courthouse. But he's true blue. He's going to tell you the truth. He's going to talk to you. He knows our Constitution. He knows our Tennessee Constitution. And a lot of, you know, I had an incident with a man that worked in the governor's office, young man, and I had called about something. He was an aide and is supposed to know everything. And I said, have you not ever read what the Tennessee Constitution says? He said, we don't have a Tennessee Constitution. I said, what? What'd you say? He said, have you not read the Declaration of Rights? He said, we don't have a Declaration of Rights. I said, what's your name? I think I'm going to make him famous. So
0: is Fritz, somebody said, is Fritz the one who wanted to put to death parents of transgender kids? I think that was out of Georgia. No.
3: He's not going to do that. But he knows the Constitution. He knows your liberties. He's a man of integrity. What can I say? I have no, you know, I don't have anything to gain except some liberty in Tennessee and getting back to our basic constitutional rights. And our rights are in jeopardy. We're flooded with people that want to vote themselves a job or whatever. But let's get it. Monty's the one, okay?
0: All
3: now,
0: right.
3: Rose is not going to do anything. He's going to be another Bill Lee. He'd go along and get along. But what we got to
2: do, June, if you say he has integrity and tells the truth, that tells me he's got no chance.
3: Okay. Well, that's a commentary, isn't it?
2: Yes, it is.
3: Well, we've got to have people that you can trust. Trust is everything.
0: June, this listener is right. It's Dax. You are correct. The Tennessee Republican running for governor is facing national outrage, openly called for the execution of the parents. He is right.
3: No, I'll ask Monty about that. Okay, I've got his phone number. You may call him.
2: Sure, call him.
0: He calls himself a Christian nationalist. Yeah, I think, wow. I think Dax is right.
3: Okay, we'll see about that. I'll ask Monty.
0: He would criminalize abortion in all cases, including rape, and deny the morning after pill to women who are raped.
3: Wait. We already had laws against abortion because the judges ran for 50 years acting like, finally they're giving us back what we already had. I filed in the Planned Parenthood sued, and I filed an intervener. And I said a law cannot be overturned by a Supreme Court decision. But they spent 50 years making themselves glamorous all the way up Supreme Court and then gave us back what we already had. Now, the problem is with the judiciary, okay? And besides, Monty Fritz is running for governor, and he's got check and balance with our legislators, if they will call you back. Okay?
0: All right.
3: But listen... All these things that are going on right now are wild. But the point is, you've got the Tennessee Constitution. I got the resolution passed, HJR 107, when I went across the state to county commissions, and they said, yes, we have a right to post the Ten Commandments. And they had a right to. And so I got the law passed in the legislature 100% telling what our Bible history in Tennessee is.
0: All right. So, well, listen, you got to ask Monty his thoughts about capital punishment for anyone who would try to disfigure a child and change their sex.
3: I certainly will.
0: Okay. All right.
2: Hey, June, wait, let's end this on a high note. I thought of you this weekend because I watched and I'll tell you why. Because
3: okay.
2: I watched a lot of historical stuff this weekend, and they mm-hmm. talked about the Revolutionary War raid on Kings Mountain, and I said I had never heard of Kings Mountain until you brought it to our attention.
3: Isn't that great? And you know, the ignorance of the people. It's like this: when years ago, when the state widened Highway 27, they took our DAR marker that told about John Ray, and dumped it out on Cromwell Road in that storage down there. And I spent weeks getting a guy out of retirement. I said, we want that back. So I asked one of our commissioners, I said, don't you know about John Ray? He said, I never heard of him. I mean, he's our county's named after him. I said, he fought at Kings Mountain. Woo!
0: Hey, somebody wants to know, do you wake and bake? I bet you did, didn't you?
3: What now? What's that?
0: Did you bake a lot when you used to wake up? Did you bake a lot?
3: Oh, yeah. I won second prize in the Kentucky State Fair for my orange pound cake. I'll make y'all one these days if I can get up.
0: Just get well, June.
2: No.
0: Calling in.
2: I love orange. I love pound cake.
0: Yeah. June. Yeah. Thank you. And will you call us back after you talk to Monty and let us know if what Dax said is true? And that's what I'm reading.
3: I'll have Monty call you.
2: It's only a four-hour show.
0: Tell him to call in. All right, June, stay well.
3: Okay, thank you.
0: All right, here's JR. what this person says, what time is Bill from Knoxville calling you?
2: 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U.S. World Cup soccer team back in action tonight. Team USA against Belgium this evening in Seattle, 8 o'clock Eastern time in the round of 16. The other game on today's World Cup schedule, Portugal against Spain. They had to go all the way to Arlington, Texas to play that. Sunday in the round of 16, Norway with the upset win over Brazil 2-1. England ousted Mexico 3-2. The New York Mets won the third game of their series against the Braves, 10-9 Sunday in Atlanta. Mets score 5 runs in the top half of the ninth inning, taking a 10-3 lead. Braves counter scoring 6 in the bottom of the ninth, falling 1 run short. Bottom of the ninth, Drake Baldwin helped a little bit with a grand slam home run. Braves and Mets again tonight in Atlanta as the Braves lead in the National League East 3 full games over Philadelphia. Lookouts lost the final game of their series in Biloxi, losing to the Shuckers 12-4. Lookouts idle today at Huntsville to begin a 6-game series tomorrow night. In fact, the Lookouts won't be back at home until July 17th. 9-under par 62 in the final round led Chris Gutter up to the John Deere Golf Classic title, winning that tournament by a single stroke. Chase Briscoe claimed his first win of the season, winning the NASCAR race at Chicagoland Speedway. 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
5: No accidents to report. Let's keep it that way. Bram Pulliam, right now, traffic. Clouds and rain this Monday morning with a high of 85 and a low of 70. Look for this pattern to continue tomorrow. 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
0: Hey, Bubba, if you're listening, buddy, call in. I want to congratulate you on your excellent coverage of the hot dog eating contest. I had one of June's brownies. They're so good, you can eat like only one. And I asked if they were pot infused. Wow, could you imagine? Wake and bake means, no, my frat brothers would call it, they would wake up and take a bong hit. So I was way off on that one, June. I am so sorry. Hey, Bubba, how are you, man?
14: Hey!
0: Hey, Bubba, first of all, JR and I are very happy for you. We know you're in love. I met her. She's very nice. You've lost 25 pounds. You look happy. And I don't know what else to say, buddy.
2: You know what? And let me just say this. Your secret's safe with me because he was given the intricacies of being a slaw farmer, giving away some of the secrets on Saturday. And I said, you know, I stored it right away, but I'm not going to go in competition with you. I'll just say that right.
0: Hey, how many people watched it live, Bubba? Did you... Got any numbers?
14: I have no idea. I don't even know how that turned out. I'm sitting there holding a little fuzzy mic and talking into it and moving around with a phone. For all I know, people were throwing up because I was moving the phone around.
0: It was a good turnout.
2: Bubba,
0: buddy,
2: was media coordinator for the Steve Ray hot dog eating contest.
0: Yeah.
14: My new friend met one of the listeners, and she made the mistake of saying, yeah, I guess I'm Bubba's girlfriend. And the lady was the one I was telling about the slaw farming techniques.
2: Yes, yes, yes, and yes.
14: My friend, you really made a big mistake. I'm doing that. But yeah, I'm not worried about that lady I told all those secrets to.
2: Okay.
14: I don't think she's going to compete with me in the slaw farming business.
2: Okay.
0: Was that Tish? Oh, yeah. She's very nice. Yeah, it was great, man. I'm happy for you, buddy.
14: Well, I'm very happy, too. But J.R., I needed some critique. How did you think the streaming that we did you watch some of it? What did you think? Critique me, please.
2: I just know that you're the media expert that you are. You seem to have many bases covered. I was impressed. You weren't quite Sam Donaldson or Dan Rather, but you were up there.
0: Yeah.
2: I mean, not quite worthy yet of the Walter Cronkite School of Journalism, but but if you submitted that with your application, you might get in.
14: Well, I will work on that because I value your critique. I will say the event was debauchery like no other.
2: Yes.
14: I thought about introducing it that way.
0: Because the speaker, I wish you would have taken the microphone, and because we, for those of us who were short, we couldn't see. So I was hoping that you would say, and it's down one, it's down two. Oh no, they're going to seven hot dogs in less than three, you know, something like that.
2: Seven was the easy winner.
14: That's what shocked me. I saw old Sean putting down two at a time, all a kind of a Joey Chestnut look. And when I heard seven, I'm like, what?
2: Yeah.
14: It looked like he was chowing, going to town, and he only had seven? That surprised me.
0: I said,
2: seven in 3 minutes? Joey Chestnut was 66, by the way.
0: Did he win?
2: Yes.
0: Wow.
2: 66 in 10 minutes.
0: This person says I could have eaten more than seven next year. You got to compete.
14: I will say this. I watched. There was a big guy in the middle. He said he was going to eat the whole thing, hot dog, bun, and hot dog at the same time. I said, dude, that is not going to work, and it didn't. He was two hot dogs in, and he got a log jam in his throat.
2: No, that's not good. That's not good.
0: Hey, Bubba, Trish goes, Bubba, your secret is safe with me, so don't worry. She just texted in.
14: That's good. I don't need any slaw competition. Saudi Nation's a tough market.
2: I understand. The margin, there's not a high margin?
14: No, there's not. It's cabbage thin. It's thin.
0: Well, it was $300 to the winner, but $150 to second place and $50 to third?
2: Yeah.
0: I was pulling for the one woman contestant, but I knew after that first bite, she takes a napkin and wipes the side of her mouth. I'm like,
2: she was big
0: ain't
2: fun.
0: No way.
2: She was big fun.
0: Yeah.
2: I talked to her afterwards.
14: That was entertaining.
2: She was great.
14: That was entertaining. Sure. Yeah, that was a lot of fun.
2: She was a Sean.
14: Steve Ray, you did a great job for keeping Ottawa together for the 250. There was 1,000 people there too, JR. Maybe 2,000.
2: What are you, Bobby Bird now?
0: No, what do you think? 100? 100 people?
2: Yeah.
0: Yeah. Packed under there.
2: It's fun.
0: It's great turnout.
2: It's just fun. It's just fun.
0: I met the sheriff's wife, and
2: yeah,
0: I mean, he pulls up in that pickup truck with the blue lights going. It was, man, it's just July 4th in a small town.
2: I pulled up in my motorcycle. I didn't get the same type
0: really?
2: Of treatment.
0: Yeah. Oh,
2: yeah.
0: Wow.
2: Yeah. Yeah, I was on two wheels.
14: Hey, I went out welcomed you. I went out and said, hey. I guess you're right. That wasn't the same one.
2: Yeah. We didn't have the panache that the sheriff did.
0: Hey, Bubba, no. Have a good week, man.
14: I love you, need it. Bye.
2: Take care, brother. Good to see you on Saturday. It was fun.
0: He's a whole different person.
2: Yeah, it's too bad.
0: he ain't going to be seeing us a lot.
2: I was going to say.
0: Those days are gone. He ain't going to be coming here and shooting off fireworks at 5:30.
2: Right.
0: Because his girlfriend will be.
2: Yeah.
0: Bubba, is that really the best way to spend your morning?
2: Yes.
0: Please don't change, Bubba. Please don't do it, man.
2: No, he's pretty consistent. Like I said, he's been calling in, and I've known Bubba for a long, long time.
0: Wow. This person says, I don't really disagree with June, but it's just painful to listen to this early in the morning as I'm enjoying my beach walk.
2: Ah.
0: Good old beach.
2: What beach?
0: Wow.
2: Chickamauga?
0: Christian nationalist says it all. They are not Christian, according to this listener. That's Dak says she's crawfishing. That's
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0: Buddy, we really appreciate everybody texting in, listening on the Morning Griffin text line. We appreciate it. It was all hands on deck as Chattanooga firefighters battled it out in Hickson. A warning from the CDC about mosquitoes. Okay, you lost weight, you look good. How about a job? And the spotlight is on the Tivoli this Monday morning, July the 6th. It's back to work, back to the grind, and welcome to the Jed and JR Show.
2: The underdog U.S. men's soccer team takes on Belgium tonight, 8 o'clock in the round of 16 in World Cup soccer competition. The Braves' ninth inning rally falls a little bit short against the New York Mets on Sunday. Braves and Mets again tonight. And the Lookout's idle today on the road for a while. Those stories in sports along with traffic and weather this hour on the Talk Monster, WGOW.
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5: No accidents to report. Let's keep it that way. Bram Pulliam, right now traffic.
1: Clouds and rain on this Monday with a high of 85 and a low of 70. Look for this pattern to continue tomorrow. 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
0: As of this morning, more than 40 apartments were impacted and more than 70 people are having to live somewhere else after a fire destroyed their homes yesterday at Highway 153 and Dayton Boulevard. The best news, everyone made it out safely after the Chattanooga Fire Department says it was all hands on deck as firefighters battled the blaze at Integra Vista's apartments in Hickson. Residents are today still working with the Red Cross. Out of Memphis, two Tennessee National Guard soldiers shot and killed an armed man during an early morning pursuit in downtown Memphis. That's according to the TBI. It appears the National Guard soldiers assigned to the Memphis Safe Task Force were nearby to help out with Memphis police. In health news, there's a warning from the CDC this morning about an increase in tick activity and a new mosquito warning about human West Nile virus cases. Right now, Arizona has seen the most cases, with Tennessee among several states that have been tracked. A recent study shows women who are on GLP-1s weren't just losing weight, but also increasing their chances of getting hired at a new job. It appears the employment rate for women who weren't working before taking the weight loss drugs rose nearly 30% after taking the drugs. An article in the Times Free Press this morning says all 11 Hamilton County commissioners are part of a group chat in which they regularly communicate about both county business and personal matters. This has been going on for about 2 years. The article states that a Sunshine Law expert said the records don't show direct violations of state open meetings law, but some conversations could come close. Speaking of Hamilton County commissioners, as reported last week, some believe the county should look at a long-term ban on data centers in rural areas, as Mayor Womp announced his desire for a one-year moratorium on these centers in the unincorporated areas of the county. Just saying the words data center will elicit some response nowadays. In Tennessee, there are more than 60 of these centers across the state. In the U.S., there are more than 4,000 active centers, with thousands more planned. Well, the Tivoli will open its doors in downtown Chattanooga October the 20th. After undergoing a massive renovation of more than $70 million, the opening act will feature Grammy Award-winning singer Billy Strings. Two major stories around the world. A deadly outbreak of extreme heat and storms over the 4th of July weekend means thousands of people this morning are still without power in the Northeast. In New Jersey alone, at least 25 people died of heat-related causes, many of whom were found in homes without air conditioning. And in Venezuela, it was a massive memorial service to remember the victims of the devastating earthquakes that hit the country last month, as the death toll this morning soars past 3,000. More national and world news from ABC at the bottom of the hour.
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0: 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Ed, what a surprise, man. What's going on, Ed? Good to hear from you.
1: Whoa, we've had June, we've had Bubba, now we have Ed?
0: This is unreal. Is it the Ed? Our
2: good
0: favorite
2: morning,
0: Catholic?
2: Good morning, guys.
0: How are you, man? Happy belated 4th. Hope you're doing well.
2: Same different day, that's all.
0: How you feeling, buddy?
2: All right. Listen, the Holy Spirit Knights of Columbus are putting on a chicken drive-by chicken dinner on Sunday.
1: A drive-by?
0: Drive-by. What do you mean? You still have to pay, though, don't you?
1: So don't slow down. It. Just throw it in the window.
2: Money for the Vietnam veterans.
0: That's great, man. All right, so this Sunday, what do you get, Ed? What's on the plate?
2: They're going to put some chicken on a plate.
0: But anything else? Anything else on the plate?
2: they're going to sell some chicken dinners.
0: All right, coleslaw, anything else that's going to be on the
1: baked
0: plate?
1: Beans.
0: Baked beans?
1: Come on, something.
0: Come on, Ed.
2: Yep, whatever goes with the chicken goes with the chicken.
1: There you go.
0: You're a good man, buddy. So where is it again? It's in Soddy Daisy?
2: Yeah, that's the Holy Spirit Soddy Daisy. That's the one.
0: And what time on Sunday? You can just drive up, pay?
2: Between 9 and 12.
0: Okay. And it helps the Vietnam veterans?
1: Drive by.
2: Yep.
0: All right, buddy. Ed, I'm so glad you're doing well. How's your wife, man?
2: Same different day. She's doing all right. So long as she gives me hell, we're doing good.
0: Yeah, absolutely,
1: I get it.
0: All right, buddy.
2: When she don't give you hell, something's wrong.
1: Yeah.
0: Yeah, you stay well, buddy. Thank you, Ed.
2: All right.
0: Good to hear from you, man. Man, this is a banner day.
1: We got to have, now, if Bill calls, then I'm retiring.
0: I think Bill may be upset with us because of we shocked him about Jesse leaving. I mean, I even called Chip Chapman, and nobody knows why he left.
1: David Moore didn't know.
0: Nobody knows.
1: Chip Chapman didn't know. Jesse's leaving. Was he going in the witness protection program, for God's sake?
0: Come on, Bill. We know you're up. We know you're watching June Lockhart review or something.
1: I do laugh when I see there was another media thing yesterday where, Chattanooga.
0: Oh, no.
1: You'll somebody always leaving? Be close to my heart. These last 18 months have been, they have made such, I think it was 2 years, actually. These last 2 years. And I mean, they talk about my high school days just 5 years ago. I dreamed of being a media, in the media and telling my stories to you. And after these 2 years, I'm moving on.
0: Moving on to a larger market where I don't have to buy generic toilet paper and
1: Ramen noodles.
0: Thank you for this opportunity.
1: Yeah.
0: I've been blessed.
1: I'm moving on to Wilmington now or to Savannah. Or
0: oh, man. All right. You know what we
1: did
0: forgot?
1: Did you start in Savannah?
0: Savannah. Got fired from Savannah. Let me tell you.
1: How many firings is that? 10?
0: Hold on. No. I was the guy, what was his name? Dave Kirby. He fired 2 Jewish reporters in 1 week. Years later, he came back and applied for a job at Channel 3.
1: And what happened?
0: And I walked into the office because I smelled the cologne that this guy was wearing. Mm. I knew it. I said, you know, like they do with Newman?
1: Yeah.
0: I said, Kirby. And I walk in there. And he goes, Jed, I want to apologize what happened to you back in 84.
1: It's too late now, brother.
0: And, man, Bill Wallace was just great. He says, great hire. It's like, yeah, take that, Kirby. Bastard. All right, here we go.
1: So what happened? What was the reason?
0: No reason. Just No reason.
1: Let me just say something happened moments ago. Bam Bam, I think you'll back me up on this. Mm-hmm. That Loper, this has never happened. Never happened. I'm in the newsroom during the break,
3: mm-hmm.
1: typing, making things better. And he comes in, Loper from KZ106 comes in, he goes, "Are you alone today?" I go,
4: "Excuse me?"
1: I go, "No." He goes, "I haven't seen or heard Jed yet."
3: Hmm.
1: I mean, we're an hour into the show.
3: Mm-hmm.
1: He's been here, he's been here an hour. I've been here, and he hasn't heard Jed.
4: Yeah, well, it's not like he's listening to the show.
1: Well, I understand that, but even when I'm not listening to the show,
4: it's hard not to hear him.
1: When I walk up the stairs, I'm on about stair three.
3: Mm-hmm.
1: Hey! Now, he won't wait till I get to the top of the stairs or turn the corner adjacent to his office. Our offices, I guess, whatever.
0: I do look forward to you coming in.
1: Our cubicles are close, you know. He could wait, but no, he'd rather yell when I'm at the bottom of the stairs. But there is rarely a day when I go, "Huh, I wonder if Jed's here." Hey!
4: Oh, he lets his presence known.
0: Yes. Bring back Dale and Gary's Media Madness.
1: You know what? Dale and Gary's Media Madness was awesome.
0: Did they just make fun of local media?
1: Yeah, that's what it was, but it was like a Monopoly board. The first one on Media Madness was Tracy Moore leaving Channel 12 and going to Channel 9, and here's how they did. Now, I can't do it nearly as good as Dale and Gary did, obviously, but they would say, "Now take your Tracy Moore card, and right now she's on the Channel 12 square. Well, just move her over three spaces to the Channel 9 square," and they'll say, "Well, so and so, Jed Mescon, tear up his card because he's leaving Channel 3.
0: Tracy Moore. I don't remember that.
1: She was beautiful.
0: Really?
1: She became a judge. Here's all I know about Tracy Moore. She was really pretty, had great eyes.
0: Hmm.
1: She was from Alaska, and she started at Channel 12, went to Channel 9, and became a judge in the state of Georgia.
0: Wow.
1: Yeah.
0: Never knew.
1: Yeah. She was really good. And back in the day, back at that time, we didn't have the no-compete contracts that apparently we do today.
0: Ridiculous.
1: But she jumped from Channel 12 to Channel 9 and had a great, with Bob Johnson, had a great career, for a few years, and then went on and did the legal thing.
0: I heard that Pam Newby, I mean, she's retired. She's like living in an assisted living facility. That's what I heard.
1: Really?
0: Wow. Very talented. All right, here's JR with a look at sports.
1: Thanks, buddy. U.S. World Cup soccer team back in action tonight. Team USA against Belgium this evening in Seattle, 8 o'clock Eastern time in the round of 16. The other game on today's World Cup schedule, Portugal against Spain. That game will be played in Arlington, Texas. Sunday, round of 16 action. Norway upsetting Brazil 2-1, and England ousted Mexico 3-2. The New York Mets won the third game of their series against the Braves, 10-9 Sunday in Atlanta. Mets scoring 5 runs in the top of the ninth inning. They took a 10-3 lead. Braves, not done. They scored 6 in their half of the ninth, falling 1 run short. In that ninth, Drake Baldwin with a grand slam home run. Braves and Mets, they play again tonight in Atlanta. Game 4 of the series. Braves lead in the National League East 3 full games over the Philadelphia Phillies. Lookouts lost the final game of their series in Biloxi, losing to the Shuckers 12-4. Lookouts idle today in Huntsville to begin a series tomorrow night. In fact, the Lookouts won't be back at home until July 17th. They play in Huntsville, then there's a 3-day All-Star break, and then finally back at home. I think it's Friday the 17th. A 9-under par 62 in the final round led Chris Gutter up to the John Deere Golf Classic, winning that tournament by a single stroke. Chase Briscoe claimed his first win of the season, winning the NASCAR race at Chicagoland Speedway. 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
7: No accidents to report. Let's keep it that way. Bram Pulliam, right now, traffic. Clouds and rain on this Monday morning with a high of 85 and a low of 70 today. Look for this pattern to continue tomorrow. 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
14: I tell you, man, our listeners are on it. So we were talking about Tracy Moore.
1: Tracy Moore, who was an anchor at Channel 12 and Channel 9.
14: She died.
1: Yeah.
14: I mean, wow. I didn't. A coroner says a retired Florida circuit judge and former... She drowned back in 2019.
1: Yeah.
14: She drowned in a bathtub.
1: Yeah. Was it a bathtub or hot tub? Whatever.
14: Hot tub. Wow. So I was, I used to watch A Thousand Ways to Die. Did you ever watch that show?
1: No.
14: Graham, did you ever?
4: Oh, yeah, absolutely.
14: Okay, it was bizarre. So they talked about one woman who had Botox treatment. She had a Botox treatment in her forehead, and she got into the hot tub because her head was hurting, just a massive headache. And her whole body stiffened up from the Botox, and she started to slip.
1: Ouch.
14: Remember that one?
4: No, can't say I do, but that drowned. Sounds dreadful.
14: Or the woman who pulled off on the side of the road because a squirrel was hit, mm-hmm. and she gave it CPR. But then she was killed by a truck coming around the curve.
1: How's the squirrel?
14: Squirrel ran away. That was the greatest show, wasn't it?
4: It was really something, yeah. Yeah, definitely shaped my childhood, I can say that much.
14: My daughter.
1: That explains a lot right there, I'll just tell you.
14: And what about the two guys that were jumping on the beds in the hotel room? They were doing air guitar and the window was open. They were like 18 floors mm-hmm. up.
4: And they fell out.
1: And they fell out.
14: But, mm-hmm. Well, one fell out and the other one says, I'm not going to leave my brother. So he jumped out. It was crazy.
1: Let's you and I try that. You go first.
14: No way. I love you, buddy, but I ain't doing that.
1: We'll test my dedication.
14: Okay, so guess what I've been watching?
1: I hate to think.
14: Ozark. Have you ever watched it?
1: I don't think so.
14: Oh, JR. I mean, we're way behind the times. I mean, this has been
1: I wouldn't argue that.
14: Jason Bateman, man, it's... Oh, remember that show, Faces of Death? Remember that? Oh, yeah.
1: That was a big video thing, right?
14: Yeah. You got to watch Ozark, buddy.
1: No, it is.
14: Oh, yeah. I'm telling you, you will thank me. It's the most incredible show.
1: What's the cop show you said I should watch?
14: Southland.
1: Yeah.
14: My neighbors are still loving it. It's just great. It's time for me to get caught up on things. So Southland, Ozark, I'm getting there. Breaking Bad will be next.
1: I haven't watched that either.
14: Wait a minute. Wait, this just in from a text. Ozark is damn good. You are so right. God, it's great.
1: And what's it about?
14: Well, it's about a family who, this guy launders money for the Mexican cartel. And mm-hmm. He has to move his family for safety reasons and other reasons to the Ozarks.
1: Arkansas?
14: Yeah. It's really good. Ozark is great. No. I'm telling you, JR. It is, I mean, every actor is incredible. Everyone.
1: You said that about SpongeBob SquarePants, too.
14: The play that we went to. Yeah. You going to take Lils to see Frozen? I think you're going to have to at the Chattanooga Theater Center.
1: I'm in.
14: Yeah. Starts like next week.
1: Really?
14: Frozen.
1: Huh.
14: I've never seen the movie.
1: Oh, God.
14: You've seen it millions of times?
1: Oh, yeah.
14: I missed
1: I know this, you know.

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1: So Lake of the Ozarks in Missouri.
2: The Ozarks are in Missouri and in Arkansas.
1: Right.
2: Those are both. I didn't say the Lake of the Ozarks.
1: No, I did. I added that. But it's Jason Bateman and Laura Linney. Oh yeah, JR.
2: Oh, they could be on Broadway?
1: It's Ozark and Breaking Bad, two of the greatest shows. JR, you and I are the same. You have to watch it.
2: There's a lot of have to out there. You know what?
1: This one says no. He needs a couple of episodes. He does. It ran for four seasons.
2: Just think about this, though. Just for a second, these things I have to do. I've made it 71 years without watching it. Think about it.
1: They said they filmed it in Atlanta. I didn't know that.
2: Ozark, Atlanta?
1: Must have been at Lake Lanier or something. Wow. I'm telling you, JR. I mean, I wouldn't let you down on this one. Okay, watch Southland, but Ozarks. Okay, you need to watch Justified and Deadwood. The Righteous Gemstones, Jed, is another one. Now, Phyllis has talked about that one. That is an
2: incredible. I need to start writing these down. Okay.
1: Here's
2: my little to-do book.
1: The Righteous Gemstones.
2: Okay.
1: Yes, I've heard that is outstanding.
2: Okay, I'm writing it down.
1: But forget Southland. I mean, okay, that's a cop show, but watch Ozark, just a couple of episodes.
2: Ozark?
1: Yes. And now I've got to get I'm getting back to regular cable now. I'm going from $25 now because I had to get HBO because Larry David is in a new show. Larry David plays historical figures. And he acts like he would act. Like he's sitting next to Rosa Parks on the bus and goes, "Now's not the time, Rosa."
2: Righteous Gemstones?
1: Yes.
2: Ozark?
1: Ozark was filmed in Canton, Georgia. I never knew that.
2: Southland? What else?
1: Southland is great.
2: What's the other ones
1: come on. JR, we're so far behind. We're old. We're just so far behind.
2: I like being old.
1: Gemstones is the best show, perfect in every way. Yes. Ruth on Ozark, is that the young girl who owns the strip club? Because she is incredible. If that's Ruth. Just trust me on this one, on Ozark. Two episodes and let me know. Just today. Just watch one. I would not let you down. Not let you down.
2: But remember,
1: you guys are nailing what actually sucks about streaming television. People tell people what to watch things on certain platforms. You got to watch this. You got to sit down and waste 9 hours of your life.
2: Well, like I said, I made it this far.
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4: ABC News, I'm Brian Clark. After days of dangerous heat, large parts of the country now dealing with heavy rains and strong storms. ABC's Jaisha Patel's in Hoboken, New Jersey.
5: We've been dealing with these thunderstorms for a couple of days now, since at least Friday, and it has impacted NJ Transit service. That severe weather has brought down trees and knocked out power for many people in our area. And the Friday night storm brought down around 60 trees, which affected NJ Transit service. So crews have had to clean up storm debris on those tracks, and they're also working to get service back up and running.
4: The heat's still high in parts of the South over the next few days. President Trump leaves today for what could be some tense meetings with fellow NATO leaders this week in Turkey. He's also expected to meet with Ukraine's president. At least 12 people were killed overnight in new Russian attacks on Kyiv. In Utah, prosecutors will start laying out some of their case against the man accused of killing Charlie Kirk in a mini-trial. This is ABC.
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6: No accidents to report. Let's keep it that way. Bram Pulliam, right now, traffic.
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8: 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Look for the same pattern tomorrow. 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

0: so nice to have you listening, everybody. Okay, the Declaration of Independence announced American nationhood July 4th, 1776. 8 years of war followed before Britain recognized American independence in the Treaty of Paris. JR, the revolution transformed a colonial rebellion into a nation built on human reason principles. So the question this morning, as we learn more about America's history in this special year, is how was the American Revolution funded? Our history teacher, business guru, the guy we love, Chris Hopkins from Apogee Wealth Partners in Chattanooga. And of course, this was the topic of his article yesterday in the Times Free Press business section. How are you, buddy?
1: And big fan of Southland. Ozark, not so much.
0: What? Really? Okay.
1: Yeah, it just wasn't my cup of tea. But Southland was, you know, and as you know, you saw a lot of familiar territory from when Caroline lived in Hollywood.
0: Whoa! What about Righteous Gemstones?
1: It's a great, that one I don't know.
0: All right. But really, Ozark, not a thumbs up?
1: It didn't do it for me. I don't know. A little too dark, maybe.
0: Okay.
2: Is Chris a TV critic now?
0: He can do anything. And by the way...
1: I'm happy to provide opinion on all three of the shows I have watched.
0: You know what? So Chris is the kind of person I'll just call, like, just out of the blue, just say, hey, how are you?
3: Lucky him.
0: Well, yeah. And he was in Nashville, and he got a perfect bill of health from all of his cardiologists and everything. So, listen, I'm happy.
1: Chris, my warranty for an additional year.
3: Learn this. Just don't answer sometimes.
0: Yeah, don't
3: answer.
0: All right. So tell us about what happened. How was it funded?
1: Well, as everybody probably knows, George Washington spent nearly as much time writing letters to the Continental Congress begging for money as he
3: yes.
1: did leading the troops, because the Continental Congress had no power to tax. So the only way to raise funds was to print money, and they printed what were called Continentals, yeah. as everybody knows, and which became essentially worthless because they floated so many of them. They carried mm-hmm. a guarantee of exchange into specie, but you couldn't do it now. It was at some future date. So they became worthless. In addition, most of the states at the time, colonies, issued their own currency. So there were all this, you know, fiat currencies floating around, which rapidly depreciated. And so the next step was to turn to aid from France in particular. France was happy
3: sure.
1: to help us against the British because they had just lost the 7 Years' War. So we received troops, actually, you know, French Navy and materiel and mm-hmm. uniforms and so forth, and eventually loans were secured from France and the Netherlands. But then the next step was American merchants. Everybody probably knows that John Hancock committed most of his personal fortune to the Revolution, but
3: he's
1: there were some
3: rich.
1: Other people. Yeah, he was very rich until the end of the Revolution. But a guy named Robert Morris, who was one of the only two people to sign all three of our founding documents, he was a merchant. And, you know, if you sent a ship full of goods across the ocean, you had to wait until it got there to get paid and then transmit the funds back. So it was a long process. They got in the habit of basically creating IOUs, which could be cashed when the mm-hmm. ship arrived. Well, those IOUs could be sold. And so Robert
0: sure.
1: Morris and his partner, Thomas Willig, would sell the notes that they owned to other people who could then cash them in. They would sell those at a discount, but that enabled them to generate cash right now, which they used to help buy uniforms and ammunition and food for Washington's troops. So what essentially that was the beginning of what today we would call the bond market. These were IOUs that were mm-hmm. payable at some future date. That were tradable in what became a securities market.
3: Now, one of the documentaries I saw talked about Robert Morris. Obviously, he was they said the wealthiest man in the country at that time. And they said that let's say that Mr. Morris also profited from from the war thing. So he said he got some money from the government and then loaned a little bit back or gave a little bit back. But he was definitely, in the black when it came to the Revolutionary War. He made a lot of money and gave some of it back. And I'm sitting there watching, I go, you know what? He didn't invent that because this goes on today and went on probably in David and Goliath or whatever.
1: He did not invent that, and he and his partner, Thomas Willig, who nobody knows, that was kind of his silent partner, certainly profiteered off the war. But their support was essential, and we couldn't have won the war without that private financing. And then a third character in the story was a Polish immigrant named Chaim Solomon, who was a friend of Robert Morris. He doesn't get much attention, but Morris drafted him into this effort, and he was another wealthy merchant, and he actually loaned Washington the money to march on Yorktown Peninsula to accept Cornwallis's surrender. So, yeah, without those merchants who did profit from the war, but whose contributions also financed it. And then once the war was over, this new nation was awash in debt, and so were the states. And yes. So, you know, Alexander Hamilton stepped in then, and he'd done some thinking about this. Hamilton's proposal was to start over again, to wipe out all the state debts, assume them at the federal level, and issue new U.S. Treasury bonds. And that was a bit contentious. Some of the southern states, like Virginia, James Madison, they'd already paid off their debt. So the compromise of 1790 was accept all the state debts in exchange for moving the capital to the south, what is now the District of Columbia.
0: Wow.
1: That's a fascinating story. Not only did it, you know, it essentially laid the foundation for the U.S. Treasury bond market, and by 1795, just a few short years later, the U.S. economic system was on a solid footing, and today the U.S. dollar and U.S. Treasury bonds are essential to global trade.
3: Sure.
0: I was just reading about Solomon. He died penniless in 1785 due to the government not paying him back the debt that he was owed. Wow.
1: Yeah, he made a bigger sacrifice than some others. But Solomon also was a co-founder of the Jewish synagogue in Philadelphia, which is still today the oldest synagogue in the country.
0: Good God, Chris. Yeah, you're right.
1: Interesting characters. And, you know, there's no shortage of them. And so
0: great article.
1: It's fascinating to find these little unknown stories. Anyway, all of that to say, there were some decisions made early on, Hamilton in particular, who advocated as a Federalist for a stable, strong dollar, and became the basis of, you know, what the world depends on now. The U.S. dollar today is involved in 80% of all the foreign exchange transactions.
3: Do you think he ever thought that he'd have a mall named after him in Chattanooga, Tennessee?
1: Well, I understand he used to shop at JCPenney.
0: Hey, what are you reading, Betty? What's
1: I'll give you the book I mentioned on Friday, Jed. It's called The Woman's Hour, about women's suffrage. The 19th Amendment had passed Congress in 1919. It had been adopted or ratified by 35 states. We needed one more, and Tennessee was the battleground.
0: Yep.
1: So everybody came to Tennessee. It's a fascinating book, Elaine Weiss. It's called The Woman's Hour, The Great Fight to Win the Vote. So, and there were some prominent Chattanooga figures. The Chattanooga Daily Times was opposed to women's suffrage. The other newspaper, the Chattanooga News, was in favor of it.
0: Mm-hmm.
1: It was called the War of the Roses in Tennessee because the suffragettes wore yellow roses and the antis wore red. So the two competing newspapers here took different positions, and in particular, the Chattanooga News, the publisher was a man named George Milton. His wife, Abby Crawford Milton, was an attorney and was the president of the Tennessee Suffrage Association, one of the leaders. Ultimately, it came down to a vote in the House of the House of Tennessee. The vote was tied 48-48, and a 24-year-old member from McMinn County changed his vote because his mom sent him a letter.
0: Yeah, Nyota.
1: I've heard Harry that. Byrne from Nyota, right.
0: You and are correct.
1: The amendment passed, yeah. Fascinating book, lots of intrigue. The anti-suffrage side had set up what amounted to a speakeasy on the second floor of the Hermitage Hotel, and they were plying votes with liquor and other enticements. So it was a very fascinating story.
0: Hey, Chris, I want to ask you.
1: Put it over the line.
0: Oh, go ahead.
3: But in retrospect, that was a bad move. Women voting, that's messed up a lot of stuff now.
0: So, Chris, I've been watching. I didn't watch it, but the Travis Kelce and
3: Tay-Tay.
0: And yeah, the Taylor Swift. Has there ever been, can you ever invest in a person like a star like that? I mean, here they are. They gave $26 million to charities. I mean, has there ever been an IPO where you can invest in someone?
1: Oh, absolutely, 100%. JR will know this, that athletes sometimes will sell some of their future revenue streams. And there have been two or three public offerings on stock exchanges where you could buy into. And some of the names evade me. It's not such a thing anymore because it wasn't very successful. But
0: really?
1: Certainly a celebrity or an athlete can say, I'm gonna surrender 50% of my future earnings for the next 10 years and sell it into the marketplace. And then investors decide, what do you think that's worth? And if the guy has a career-ending injury, then tough luck for you.
0: I mean, why isn't it done more often? I mean, why wouldn't you want to invest in Taylor Swift?
1: Because, well, I don't imagine Taylor needs to offer it because she has an impressive catalog and plenty of revenue streams, but it turned out it was a little bit impractical and not very profitable, and certainly for the investors, it had a poor history, and you know, I can't remember the last time I heard of one, but yes, absolutely, it has happened.
0: All right, buddy. I'm just so glad you got a great report. You're doing well. Hope it's going to be a great week for you. And by the way, somebody said Justified is a great streaming show too.
3: Great.
0: I'm just
1: JR. I'd love to say that I've watched four programs in my lifetime. That's great.
0: Chris, Apogee Wealth Partners, buddy. Have a great week, Chris.
1: Hey guys, thank you very much.
3: Thank you, brother.
0: All right, man. Great article. Great article. Here's JR.
3: Customer comes first at Blackwell Automotive. They'll get you back on the road with a smile on their face at Blackwell Automotive. If you want it to run well, take it to Blackwell. U.S. World Cup soccer team back in action tonight. Team USA against Belgium this evening in Seattle, 8 o'clock Eastern time in the round of 16. Sports bed music. The other game on today's schedule, World Cup schedule, Portugal against Spain. That contest, thank you, in Arlington, Texas. Sunday in the round of 16, Norway upset Brazil 2-1, and England ousted Mexico 3-2. New York Mets win the third game of their series against the Atlanta Braves, 10-9 Sunday in Atlanta. Mets score 5 runs in the top of the 9th inning. They take a 10-3 lead. Braves score 6 runs in their half of the 9th, 4 coming home on a Drake Baldwin grand slam, but Atlanta 1 run short. Braves and Mets conclude the series tonight. Braves with a 3-game lead over Philadelphia in the National League Eastern Division. Lookouts lost the final game of their series in Biloxi, losing to the Shuckers 12-4. Lookouts taking today off. 9 under par 62 for the final round led Chris Gutter up to the John Deere Golf Classic title, winning that tournament by a single stroke. And Chase Briscoe won his first race of the season, winning the NASCAR race at Chicagoland Speedway. 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
5: No accidents to report. Let's keep it that way. Bram Pulliam, right now, traffic.
6: clouds and rain this Monday morning with a high of 85 and a low of 70. Look for this pattern to continue tomorrow, and thanks for listening to WGOW, the Talk Monster, 102.3.
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0: of a fast show today. I didn't even have time to get to the rants, which they suck this Sunday.
1: Well, then
0: paper.
1: I want to hear them.
0: They sound old. Just, you know, they're yelling at River City for shutting down Ross's Landing, and it just goes on and on.
1: I'm one of those. I'm the king of the remote. I flip channels. I watch everything. Then I watch. I go to all the news channels. So I would watch. What is it? News Nation. They talk about America, how great America is, blah, blah, blah, blah, blah. I go to Fox. Oh, America's great. America's wonderful. Go to CNN. Oh, America's wonderful. Go to MSNBC or MS Now, whatever. This is the worst country in this. Or the most racist. Blah, blah, blah, blah. So then, you know, 2 hours later, I'd do the same thing. I'd flip to News Now, whatever. Oh, this is great. You'd go to C-SPAN. Oh, here's the fireworks over Pittsburgh. Oh, this is so great. You go to Fox. Oh, America's great. Celebrating the 4th of July. Go to CNN. Oh, this is fantastic. Blah, blah, blah. Go to MS Now. This is the worst country in America. Oh, my gosh. Get rid of ICE. And blah, blah, blah, blah. I did it 2 hours later. Oh, this is great. This is great. This is great. MS Now. Oh, my God.
0: NBC did the tall ships coming in, and I can't listen to that anchor anymore from Today's Show. Craig, the black guy.
1: I don't know, but everyone was trying to find their angle on how to be at the most patriotic place. So one network was in Williamsburg. They had to do that. One guy was in the torch of the Statue of Liberty. One guy was in the big toe of the Statue of Liberty. One guy was on those ships that came in.
0: Right.
1: Some anchor woman was in the planes that did the flyover.
0: And the ABC guy, the guy who does ABC Nightly News or whatever, but he's wearing like a T-shirt that he wore when he was like in second grade.
1: Muir?
0: Yeah, to make his muscles stand out. I wore that at the Hebrew Academy when I was in second grade.
1: Did it have Snoopy on it or anything like that?
0: Come on. You know, you can't move your arms because he doesn't want to. He doesn't want the look to go down.
1: I will say this, and like I said, I didn't want to venture out in the heat or the crowd or the. I did run around. I went to Knoxville yesterday. Had lunch with Rock.
0: Really?
1: Yeah. Yeah.
0: How nice of you.
1: No, and not really, because she runs a restaurant. And so, so she bought me lunch.
0: Did she sit down with you the whole time?
1: Yeah.
0: Or just,
1: Yeah. It was a slow day. What's the name of the place? It's called Sunspot.
0: Oh, so Bill's not been there. Our buddy Bill in Knoxville.
1: Probably not.
0: I think Bill's, he may not be listening anymore since Jesse's no longer on the air.
1: He doesn't promote Jesse anymore.
0: I wish he would call in.
1: Like I said, we've had Bubba.
0: We've had June.
1: We've had Ed. Have we had Sterling?
0: No.
1: We got to have Sterling.
0: I love Sterling.
1: And Bill.
0: I heard the traffic was terrible leaving the drone show and saw a video of a guy yelling and complaining at people over the drones that they hurt people. Does that guy not know how dangerous fireworks are? Oh, please.
1: He must have been watching the drone. That's not the same kind of, well, I guess there's similarities. It's not like Ukraine going after Russia with a drone or.
0: They did a hell of a job. The city, the county.
1: It's pretty cool, isn't it?
0: It was great. It was great. Well done.
1: The drone show, I mean, like I said, I saw one at Baylor, whatever it was, 2 years ago, and I wasn't expecting months ago. Wow! That's pretty cool.
0: A listener just said, Sunspot is wonderful. A great restaurant.
1: Huh. I'll tell Rock that.
0: Very nice.
1: Yeah,
0: what kind of food?
1: I don't know. Americana.
0: Like Applebee's?
1: I would say better than Applebee's. A little more panache than Applebee's, I would say. Because they have some vegan stuff on there. But anyway, just after church yesterday, did the full church Bible study, workout, food city,
0: came home. Lunch with daughter.
1: Came home and Squeak and I go, I said, text Rock, see what she's doing today. And she says she has to work. You want to go up there? So we just kind of on a whim went up there.
0: And then, of course, Friday, Wednesday, it's Monster.
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0: Good morning, everybody. It was all hands on deck as Chattanooga firefighters battle it out in Hickson. A warning from the CDC about mosquitoes. You lost weight. You look good. How about a job? And the spotlight is on the Tivoli this Monday morning, July the 6th. It's the Jed and JR Show.
1: The underdog U.S. men's soccer team takes on Belgium tonight. I've always hated Belgium. 8 o'clock tonight, round of 16 in the World Cup competition. Braves' ninth inning rally falls short against the New York Mets on Sunday, though. Play again tonight. Yeah, Braves and Mets again tonight in Atlanta. And the Lookout's idle today, back on the road tomorrow. Those stories in sports, traffic and weather this hour on the Talk Monster, WGOW.
2: Right now, traffic.
4: No accidents to report. Let's keep it that way. Bram Pulliam, right now traffic.
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4: Clouds and rain this Monday with a high of 85 and a low of 70. Look for this pattern to continue tomorrow, and thanks for listening to WGOW Talk 102.3.
0: As of this morning, more than 40 apartments were impacted and more than 70 people are having to live somewhere else after a fire destroyed their homes yesterday at Highway 153 and Dayton Boulevard. The best news, everyone made it out safely. After the Chattanooga Fire Department says it was all hands on deck as firefighters battled the blaze at Integra Vista's apartments in Hickson. Residents are today still working with the Red Cross. Out of Memphis, two Tennessee National Guard soldiers shot and killed an armed man during an early morning pursuit in downtown Memphis. That's according to the TBI. It appears the National Guard soldiers assigned to the Memphis Safe Task Force were nearby to help out with Memphis police. In health news, there's a warning from the CDC this morning about an increase in tick activity and a new mosquito warning about human West Nile virus cases. Right now, Arizona has seen the most cases, with Tennessee among several states that have been tracked. A recent study shows women who are on GLP-1s weren't just losing weight, but also increasing their chances of getting hired at a new job. It appears the employment rate for women who weren't working before taking the weight loss drugs rose nearly 30% after taking the drugs. An article in the Times Free Press this morning says all 11 Hamilton County commissioners are part of a group chat in which they regularly communicate about both county business and personal matters. This has been going on for about 2 years. The article states that a Sunshine Law expert said the records don't show direct violations of state open meetings law, but some conversations could come close. Speaking of Hamilton County commissioners, as reported last week, some believe the county should look at a long-term ban on data centers in rural areas, as Mayor Womp announced his desire for a one-year moratorium on these centers in the unincorporated areas of the county. Just saying the words data center will elicit some response nowadays. In Tennessee, there are more than 60 of these centers across the state. In the U.S., there are more than 4,000 active centers, with thousands more planned. Well, the Tivoli will open its doors in downtown Chattanooga October the 20th after undergoing a massive renovation of more than $70 million. The opening act will feature Grammy Award-winning singer Billy Strings. Two major stories around the world. A deadly outbreak of extreme heat and storms over the 4th of July weekend means thousands of people this morning are still without power in the Northeast. In New Jersey alone, at least 25 people died of heat-related causes, many of whom were found in homes without air conditioning. And in Venezuela, it was a massive memorial service to remember the victims of the devastating earthquakes that hit the country last month, as the death toll this morning soars past 3,000. More national and world news from ABC at the bottom of the hour.
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0: 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So, JR, there I was. We were at Coolidge Park several Saturdays ago to support McCamey Shelter, and they had all of these new businesses set up around the park, one of which is a great name. It's called Dogtopia. Cameron Esty and Enoch Knocklin, it's great to have you both here. Come on, Cameron, you got to tell us the story of how you found Chattanooga. So, Chicago, L.A., you went to USC, you were whatever, financial advisor or something horrible that you were doing out there, and then you said, "Yeah, I'm getting to Chattanooga."
1: Yeah, no, and appreciate your time this morning. Really excited to be here. So I guess a little bit way of background. I was working in commercial insurance, so not a financial advisor, as boring. And so during COVID, we were working from home, so I could pick where I wanted to live. And Chattanooga had always been kind of on my radar screen of a really, really enjoyable place.
2: Why?
0: Because your dad.
1: Well, that's part of it. So my dad is here. He spends his time between Chicago and Naples. So I figured I'd be right in the middle and be a little bit more convenient.
0: But your dad was producing some kind of electrical products, and EPB was a huge customer. So obviously he came down here and he goes, "You know what, son? You ought to look at Chattanooga."
1: Something like that. But also, my grandparents had a place down in Vero Beach. So every spring we would drive through Chattanooga and stay here. And so I just remember it being a gorgeous city. And so when I was kind of looking around for where, if I'm working from home, I want to work from home in an affordable place, a fun place, and a great outdoor place. And that was Chattanooga.
0: Okay, the two of y'all are here. Of course, we're on radio, but you're kind of wearing matching shirts. Is that planned? Come on, man.
1: We wish we were that coordinated.
0: Enoch, get in here, buddy. And let me tell you, when I walked by your booth, you just exuded confidence, personality. You are perfect. And 2 months, he's been in Chattanooga. Where's he from?
3: Brooklyn.
0: Of course. Man, are you in shock?
3: Kind of, yeah. It's a dream sometimes being here in Chattanooga. I wake up, there's no more cities, but a lot of green.
0: Tell us about Dogtopia. What is it?
3: Yeah, so Dogtopia is a premium doggy daycare. We have over 250 locations nationwide, but the first one is coming to Chat starting July 20th.
0: Wait a minute. You've got... Oh, so this is the first... You own 250?
1: I do not. I own one.
0: So you are... Okay, so it's franchised.
1: So this is a franchise, but it is going to be locally owned and operated, and we really have a lot of our own kind of jurisdiction to do what we need to do to make sure that we're doing right by the pets and their parents.
0: Let me ask you, I mean, as a business owner, why and what I read this past week in a magazine that said that more people are going franchise route than ever before. Mm-hmm. But is this a better way than starting it on your own?
1: Yeah, so I looked, so the way this whole Dogtopia adventure began is I was actually looking to be just a canine coach, just a kind of, you know, $15 an hour type of a job. And then I saw on the link, it was like, were you interested in franchise opportunities? This was a different franchise.
2: I can get you $15 an hour.
0: Yeah,
2: job.
0: You work here, buddy.
1: I'm open.
0: No. You're going to be so damn busy.
1: We're not open until the 20th, so I got a week for you.
0: Okay, so you looked at this franchise and you go, this is it.
1: Yeah, so I actually started with another competing company. Didn't really like their model. Didn't have availability for me to open here in Chattanooga. They wanted me to go down in Georgia, and I was like, I want to be Chattanooga. This is where I live. This is where I love. This is where I want to be. So I found a new route.
0: I mean, you got a ton of competition. I mean, Chattanooga is a really dog-friendly town. So what sets Dogtopia apart? How would you sell it?
1: So there's a number of different things. First and foremost, I think, as Enoch alluded to, it is a premium brand. What we deliver is something that is above and beyond what other people do. I think what is unique is we have absolute top-notch cleaning protocols, safety protocols, training protocols, and that all is born from being part of a franchise, we have a lot of corporate resources that go to that. The other thing that we do that's unique is we do 10 hours of open play. So the dogs are not in little suites by themselves. They are all socializing, getting exercise together for 10 hours a day. In the middle, we do have a little nap, lunch break.
0: So, I mean, we have a veterinarian who comes on once a month. We've got a great dog trainer who comes on, and she says the last thing that she would ever bring her animal to is a dog park. So how do you convince people that no, this is safe, this is good?
1: Yeah, I think that's a great point. Dog parks are kind of unwatched, so we do have licensed canine coaches in the room making sure that all the dogs are playing together well and safe, and that there is somebody overseeing it, as opposed to a dog park where it's
2: chaos.
1: Know what you're going to get.
2: Doggy chaos.
1: Doggy chaos.
0: Do they have to, are there shots and everything? I mean, do you have to?
1: So there are three required vaccines that the dogs need to have. They need to be spayed or neutered after 7 months.
0: Oh.
1: And they also do have to pass what we call a meet and greet, which is a temperament test to make sure that they are right for our facility. So we don't just take all comers like a dog park. You don't know what you're going to get there. Our facility, we vet it to make sure that it's a very healthy, fun, safe environment.
0: So, Enoch, you woke up in Brooklyn 2 months ago. Come on, man. What the hell's the story here? Come on.
3: So, I was a marketing strategist in Brooklyn. And
0: does that mean?
3: So, I was in the arts and cultures field. I studied a lot of arts, art museums and things of that, and the intersection between artistry and identity. However, my longest and my most rewarding jobs was always in the doggy daycare.
0: Huh.
3: So in between time, I'll be walking dogs, I'll be sitting with the dogs. And, you know, I always wanted a job where the two loves of mine kind of intersected. Insert Dogtopia.
0: Okay. And listen, you were in a tough business. I've been on the Humane Society board for years. I'm just going to be honest with you. How are you going to keep employees? It is hard work. It is really tough.
1: Yeah, I've seen the statistics of what to anticipate. There is a ton of turnover. I think what makes us unique is that, one, as the owner, I'm going to be present day-to-day and making sure that everyone is feeling like they're a significant part of the team. I think a lot of owners are hands-off, and then that's when kind of culture loses itself. And I think the other thing is that it's it is a really, really fun experience. The people that we're working with on the national level have been fantastic, and we're just trying to carry that over locally.
0: Let me tell you, if it's anything like the logo that's on your shirt, y'all are going to do fantastic.
1: This is our mascot, Scruffy.
0: So creative. Your shirt is fantastic.
2: We've got an arts guy involved. Oh, yeah. I mean, come on.
1: And he's a maestro on Instagram, so give us a follow.
0: Did you do it? Did you design the shirt?
3: I can't take credit for that, but I tell Cam we need everything Scruffy, everything Dogtopia.
0: Man,
3: they're marketplace awesome. Is amazing.
0: Okay, so where's it going to be located, and what do people need to do?
1: So it's 1607 Central, so Main and Central in the south side, Chattanooga. It's right across
0: Perfect.
1: The street from Odd Story. Great location, a lot of new housing development coming around there. Really, really excited to be part of the community in that area.
0: And of course, you're right near Courtney Lewis, our favorite vet,
1: yes.
0: who's opening up right there on Rossville Avenue. You're going to do so well.
1: Yeah, I've
0: what
1: been meaning to connect with her,
0: move.
1: But everything I've heard is she's fantastic.
2: She's
0: so
2: awesome.
0: Is it's not 24 hours. Is it certain hours that you can drive, or is it?
1: So it's 7 to 7 are the drop-off and pick-up deadlines, but you can drop off whatever time you want, and we do half days, we do full days.
0: Uh-huh.
1: We do what we're offering now is what we call the founder's offer. So it's $79 a week, unlimited daycare. So that's what we're pushing now, just to make sure that we've got all the right dogs in the right
2: place.
1: That's
2: pretty reasonable.
1: It's exceedingly reasonable.
0: I want
1: to
0: ask
1: the owner. It almost hurts me to to tell you what that cost is, but we're really excited, and I think we got a really good thing going.
0: And people are going to love you in this town. Enoch, they're going to love you, buddy. You're going to love it here. I thought I'd be here a year. I'm going on 39 years. Okay, I got to ask this question. Are there some daycares that they pick up, like a school bus? Would they pick up dogs for people?
1: They were looking into that, and I don't want to diminish my former career, but the insurance aspect of it became impossible.
0: Ah, okay. Well, you know what? Already great, because you support McCamey,
1: yep.
0: You support the Humane Society. You're going to love this community. And it's called Dogtopia. Give us the website. It's not open yet. What did you say, the 20th?
1: 20th.
0: Of July.
1: So go to Dogtopia.com. You can find our location just by putting in the zip code. We also have Instagram. You want to shout out our...
3: Yes, Dogtopia, chat.southside.
0: Okay, so is it like a prison yard where there's some bad ones that are like around the kennel and they're like over in the corner smoking, trying to get out? I mean, you got some riffraff, don't?
1: Oh yeah,
0: you always have some dogs.
1: They're doing their own tattoos. It's crazy, dude.
0: That would be Jake. Jake would be over there going, I gotta get out of this place. I gotta get out of here. Hey, I wish y'all well.
1: Thank you.
0: I admire entrepreneurs, people like you who take a risk. And Enoch, still, it's unbelievable. 2 months ago, you were in Brooklyn.
1: I know.
0: Today, he wakes up and goes, there's a deer in my yard.
2: Yeah.
0: All right, Cameron.
2: Have you had sweet tea yet?
0: Yeah.
3: Oh yeah. from Zaxby's, I think my top three are Zaxby's. Cookout is pretty good.
2: Yeah.
3: And then I'll say Waffle House.
2: There you go, the house.
0: Okay.
2: The awful waffle, as we call it.
0: And Cameron, you are so lucky to have your dad's support. Yeah, I mean, he has not moved from this studio. He's going to make sure you say the right damn thing. Because I know he's
1: making sure I'm not
0: going
1: to curse. I have a tendency to do that.
0: He says, son,
1: he's cracking the whip back there.
0: Don't blow it. This is our life savings. Dogtopia, we wish you well.
1: Thank you. I really appreciate that.
0: A pleasure to have on.
1: Absolutely.
0: Here's JR.
2: Sports this morning, U.S. World Cup soccer team back in action tonight. Team USA takes on Belgium this evening in Seattle, 8 o'clock Eastern time in the round of 16. The other game on today's World Cup schedule, Portugal takes on Spain, that game in Arlington, Texas. Sunday in the round of 16, Norway with the upset win over Brazil 2-1. England ousted Mexico 3-2. The New York Mets win the third game of their series against the Atlanta Braves. 10-9 the final score Sunday in Atlanta. Mets score 5 in the top of the ninth inning. Braves score 6 in the bottom of the ninth, falling one run short. Drake Baldwin with a grand slam home run in the bottom of the ninth inning. Braves and Mets again tonight in Atlanta. Game 4 of the four-game series. Braves leading the National League East 3 full games over the Phillies. Lookouts lost the final game of their series in Biloxi, losing to the Shuckers 12-4. Idle today at Huntsville to begin a series tomorrow night. In fact, the Lookouts will not be back at home until July 17th. 9-under par 62 for the final round led Chris Gutter up to the John Deere Golf Classic, winning that tournament by a single stroke. The Pope received more memorabilia from Chicago sports teams over the weekend, getting an autographed jersey from Chicago Bears quarterback Caleb Williams. And Chase Briscoe claimed his first win of the season, winning the NASCAR race at Chicagoland Speedway. 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
5: Right now, traffic.
6: No accidents to report. Let's keep it that way. Bram Pulliam, right now, traffic. Clouds and rain this Monday morning with a high of 85 and a low of 70. Look for this pattern to continue tomorrow, and you're listening to WGOW, the Talk Monster, 102.3.
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0: Everybody skates. 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If Cindy is behind it, it's going to be done right. Man, Jake would love Dogtopia.
1: Yes, I'm sure he would.
0: Okay.
1: Someone, I can't remember who it was, said, talking about huskies. I've always said that my dog Jake is half husky, half idiot. But
0: no.
1: Yeah, oh yeah. And he fits the bill. And his vet at the time said, huskies, they're just cats in a dog body. And he likes about three people in the world. Sometimes Squeaks and I are among the three. Most of the time we're not.
0: Well, I mean, it's indoors. It's air conditioned. They're gonna love. He would love this place. Hey, I thought Tom was Zootalk was calling in. Where are you, buddy? I was looking forward to him calling. Oh well.
1: Where did I see him on Facebook or something? I mean, recently, like yesterday, maybe.
0: He was in Knoxville for the movie that was showing about the band that he founded.
1: Oh, gotcha.
0: It was good. How are you, Bram? We've just ignored you today. Bram, we have ignored you. I'm sorry. Thank you for bringing
2: incredible cookies. You're welcome. I'm doing all right. I appreciate you.

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1: It's out here. We need some investigative reporting, because he's going to be missed.
2: Yeah, I know. You know, ever since, you know, he left there, I haven't watched Channel 12 News.
1: Wow. Well. But you listen to us, so if one of us leaves, we're dead, J.R.
2: I love listening to you people.
1: Thank you.
2: I didn't know, when you told me the news about this, that's when I called Basilio and told him.
1: Oh, wow. So Basilio doesn't know why Jesse left either, does he?
2: No.
1: All right. Well, how was your fourth, buddy?
2: Man, it was fine. We had steak and a baked potato and red velvet cake with ice cream. And, ooh, it was wonderful.
1: Wow. I was thinking, poor Bill's only eating
3: Marie Callender
1: fried steak. Jesse is on a 2-week deployment in the National Guard, somebody just said.
2: Yeah.
1: Yeah. Well, a lot of enthusiasm from his uncle. Bill, can you help us out here?
2: Sure. How can I help you?
1: Just let us know where he's going, okay? Nobody knows where he's going.
3: After the 2 weeks are up.
2: Okay.
1: All right. Call us back, will you?
2: I certainly will.
1: All right, buddy. I'm glad you had a good fourth. What are you watching now?
2: I am watching CBS Mornings on Channel 8 here in Knoxville, which is a CBS affiliate.
1: Wow. All right.
2: The same as Channel 12.
3: I was in Knoxville. I should have just dropped by, shouldn't I?
1: Yeah, he needs to go to the restaurant where your daughter is the manager.
3: Sunspot,
1: Bill. Sunspot.
3: Right on Cumberland.
2: I've been there a couple of times.
1: Yeah. All right, Bill. We've missed you, buddy. I'm glad you're okay.
2: Love you guys.
1: Bye, buddy. We love you too, man.
3: We do?
1: I do.
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5: ABC News, I'm Brian Clark. After a weekend of celebrating the nation's 250th birthday, President Trump leaves Washington later today. He'll meet with allies at a potentially contentious summit.
6: President Trump leaves for the high-stakes NATO summit in Turkey, where he'll meet with world leaders on the wars in Iran and Ukraine. It comes as President Trump has been blasting our allies for not spending enough on their own defense and for refusing to get involved in the war in Iran.
5: That's ABC Selena Wang. Overnight, Ukraine was hammered by another barrage of Russian missiles and drones. At least 18 people were killed, including 12 in the capital, Kyiv. Right now in Iran, threats against the president during the funeral procession for Iran's supreme leader who was killed in a strike on the opening day of the war. And the president apparently played a part in the World Cup, as sources say he called FIFA's president over the red card given to USA star Falaron Balogun. FIFA lifted his one-game suspension. This is ABC News.
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8: Clouds with rain on this Monday morning and highs of 85 and a low of 70. Look for this pattern to continue tomorrow. 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
11: Thank you. One more fella, one more like that, and I'm through.
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13: 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And I sent our wonderful friend Kathy Goforth. There was an ad that I saw in the Signal Mountain paper from Life Care Centers about the 4th of July. I said, very good. It was a great ad. Way to go there, Kathy. I know that was you who did that. All right. We've turned the corner, and unfortunately, the school year is coming on fast. Last-minute road trips mean a lot of families are looking for something to do, Allison Pryor from the Tennessee Aquarium. So Allison, a former meteorologist, still a meteorologist. It's great to have you on the show. Can you explain this heat dome? I mean, Allison, are we in trouble? Is it only going to get worse?
9: The good news, this week is not going to be as hot as last week. So that is definitely some good news there. Just this morning, it doesn't feel quite as bad as what we had, especially Wednesday, Thursday, and Friday of last week. But still hot. I mean, it is summertime after all, but at least you're not talking about like 100 degrees.
13: Yeah, I mean, I was just amazed. New Jersey, like 25 people died from heat-related problems. Most of them didn't have air conditioning. It's just shouldn't be happening. It's just horrible.
9: Yeah, I mean, the big high pressure was over basically the whole eastern half of the country. So, I mean, it was really hot, not just in the southeast, but to your point, all the way up from D.C. up to the northeast. And so it's been a hot holiday weekend for about half of the country.
13: Okay, before we get to the aquarium, you got to explain. So we're in El Nino. Is that what we're in right now?
9: We are transitioning into an El Nino, so it's not fully in place yet, but that transition is happening. What could be beneficial is that if the El Nino strengthens, then we could see a little bit of a reduction in the hurricane season of any potential hurricanes. Traditionally, when it's an El Nino year, the hurricane season is slightly quieter than when it's a La Nina or a neutral year.
13: See, I always thought you were the greatest, Allison, on Channel 3. But I'm so glad you're doing what you're doing now. All right, so what are we doing this month? Tell us about it.
9: So just this week on Thursday, we are having our lemur baby shower. So if you missed the news, we have the Tennessee Aquarium, our first ever baby lemur. So this is so exciting. Parents Quintana and John had the baby back on April 23rd. About the first 4 weeks of life, they were completely in the backup space for privacy, for that care, to make sure that family bonding was happening. And for the past month now, they have been alternating on exhibit and in the backup area. So every other day, they'll be on exhibit. But this Thursday is super exciting. So if you come from 10 a.m. to 2 p.m., we're going to have lemur-themed activities with our educators. There will be keeper chats. Sunbelt Bakery is going to be there giving out sweet treats to folks. And then at 2:15 p.m., we are going to do a gender reveal and baby name announcement.
13: Okay.
9: So if you want to vote on the baby name, the contest is still open, and you can go to tianakwa.org/babylemur, and we have some names there for you to choose from.
13: Okay, help me out here. Tennessee Aquarium, why are you have lemurs? What's the connection here?
9: So at the top of our Ocean Journey building, you're traveling to Madagascar. So we have this special area at the top when you first enter Ocean Journey that you're highlighting some animals from Madagascar. So thinking of that island life, that transition from rivers and continents out to the ocean, that you also have those islands. And so that's where Madagascar comes into play. And so we have three different species of lemurs. Probably the most recognizable one are our ring-tailed lemurs. Those are the gray ones with the black rings on their tails. But our baby lemur is a red-collared brown lemur. So they're the ones that have almost that rusty kind of colored fur. Really beautiful animals. So we have the three lemur species, and then we also have radiated tortoises. And these animals are endangered in Madagascar. And so it's really important for us to be able to show them, for people to have that engagement with them. But then that also in turn helps with assurance population. So as these animals are having trouble in the wild, that we can continue that species onward. That's why we're so excited about this baby lemur, particularly from this species, because it is so rare.
13: Listen to this, JR. This person says that lemur shower sounds right up Jed's alley. Wow. Hey, I want to ask you, the Scuttlebutt Reef, has that been a hit this summer?
9: It sure has. It has been so much fun. Families coming through. We really worked with that gallery to make things interactive and engaging for kids. And so it's been a blast when you think about the family's coming through, summer camp coming through, you know, family reunions, spring gatherings, whatever it is, to go in there and see kids of all ages, from as young as 2 years old playing with the little touch screens that we have, to some of the older kids figuring out if they're stronger than the peacock mantis shrimp with our punch bag that's in there. And so it's been a blast. And from the aquarium, Jed, I'm going to move over to the IMAX, because I think for folks that love the air conditioning and love movies, the big announcement for us is we have reinstalled our 70mm film projector. So if people love to see movies on film, we have reinstalled this for the debut of The Odyssey. So you're getting to see the epic film in an epic way in IMAX, and that debuts on July 16th. But we haven't had our film projector since 2016, so it's been a decade. And we are one of 24 theaters around the country showing The Odyssey in 70mm film.
13: Nice.
9: That's it. So you think about big cities, and then right here in Chattanooga, Tennessee, that you can see it on the biggest screen, but also in the best way with that 70mm film.
13: And it's when does it debut?
9: It debuts on Thursday, July 16th, and we will have it through at least the first week of August. So a lot of folks are super excited for this movie. Again, if you're kind of that cinephile, if you're really into movies, so those first couple of showings are probably going to be busy, but we would love to have folks come that opening weekend. But we're going to be showing, like I said, for at least 3 weeks, probably more than that. So there'll be plenty of time.
13: Good.
9: If you miss those first couple of shows, for you to get into the big theater and see it on that giant
13: apparently screen. It's selling out all over the country, so this will be on 70mm, so I'm sure you're going to be sold out.
9: It's really exciting. This, I just wanted to tell you a couple of facts because this blew my mind. The whole film, that reel, is 600 pounds. And wow. It is approximately 11 miles of film.
14: Wow,
13: man.
9: So, yeah.
14: That's an odyssey.
9: It's a big feat. It is an odyssey. It's a big feat up in our projection booth once we get that all installed and everything.
13: Well, Allison, thank you. And somebody just wrote in. It's too hot for cocoa. I just wanted you to know. I didn't say it, Allison.
9: It is too hot for the cocoa.
13: All right. So the baby shower is this Thursday, July 16th. Is the Odyssey with the film projector that is back, the 70mm.
14: Men invited to a baby shower?
9: Yes, everybody's invited to the baby shower.
14: So, you have to bring a gift?
9: You do not have to bring a gift. So I just expect your presence. You being there, JR, is the gift.
14: If I did bring a gift, what would be appropriate? What's the appropriate gift for a lemur naming party?
13: Yeah, like, what do you bring, berries?
9: They do, you know, they do eat some berries. They also eat romaine lettuce.
13: Oh.
9: We grow some different veggies in our greenhouse that are fed to our lemurs and tortoises and turks throughout the aquarium. So, you know, any of those options. But again, no gift needed. Just your presence is what counts.
14: What about a onesie? What if I bring a
9: bring a onesie? Listen, I don't think we're going to be trying to find some lemurs to put a onesie on.
14: Gotcha.
9: So maybe we'll skip the onesie
13: Ed Jones is coming on at 9 o'clock. He would be thrilled. Berries, romaine lettuce. He'd be. Hey, Allison, there's nobody better. Thank you for everything.
9: Oh, thank y'all. I love talking to you. And last thing, if you like adults-only events, Fish and Sips, tickets are on sale for July 18th, and that's an after-hours event if people want to check that out.
13: Nah, you're talking Fish and Chips. I love that. All right. Thank you, Allison.
9: Thank you. Bye, everybody.
13: Thanks. All right. We're going to talk to Tom Zutaut in a moment, as soon as we do sports. But, Tom, hold on. Just give me 4 minutes.
14: 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U.S. World Cup soccer team back in action tonight. U.S. team taking on Belgium. The game in Seattle, 8 o'clock Eastern time in the round of 16. Braves and Mets will play the final game of their four-game series tonight after New York won 10-9 on Sunday, despite the Braves scoring 6 runs in the bottom of the 9th inning. Lookouts lost the final game of their series in Biloxi, losing 12-4. Idle today at Huntsville tomorrow. A 9-under par 62 final round. Chris Gutterup wins the John Deere Golf Classic, and Chase Briscoe won his first race of the season, winning the NASCAR race at Chicagoland Speedway. Seasons change. 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
17: No accidents to report. Let's keep it that way. Bram Pulliam, right now, traffic. Clouds and rain this Monday morning with a high of 85 and a low of 70. Look for this pattern to continue tomorrow. Until then, you are listening to WGOW Talk 102.3.
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13: 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Hey, Tom, great to have you on the show. Our good buddy, Tom Zutaut. How are you, man?
19: I'm great. I am great, Jed and JR and Graham. Yeah, what can I tell you? How about the 4th of July? I was at Ross's Landing for the whole day. I started the 4th with my wife and I, Stacy. We went to see the Young Washington movie, which was just awesome.
13: Really?
19: You know, it made you feel good to be an American, and it was an awesome film. Great way to start the 4th. And then in that heat, we were at the entire festivities, you know. We saw the sound checks, and we saw the Army Band. We saw the Lee Singers. The Courtney Coward did an amazing set of country covers. And then the Folsom Four came on, and did probably one of the best tributes to Johnny Cash I've ever heard.
13: Huh.
19: Courtney got up and did Jackson, you know, the old Johnny and June Carter Cash track. So it was great. And I got to say, the drone show was fantastic, but boy, I felt cheated, because to me, the 4th of July is all about the bangs and the fireworks. And it was probably one of the weakest fireworks displays I have ever seen.
13: Really?
19: And yeah, I can't understand, like, why they didn't put out for fireworks. I mean,
13: well, it was a waterfall. Chicago. What, did a waterfall?
19: Yeah. A waterfall? I mean, it was just sparks rolling off the bridge. I mean, it was no big deal. I'm telling you, I felt ashamed for Chattanooga, honestly. I mean, Boston, Chicago, New York, D.C., they spent for, like, the biggest fireworks displays in history. We got all these new tax dollars from all these new constructed houses in the city and the county, and they couldn't pop for fireworks.
13: It's like some guy out there with a sparkler. We love you, Chattanooga.
14: They should have gone to Big Daddy's.
19: Yeah, seriously. I mean, there were more fireworks in Eastridge at midnight when I went back to my daddy's house than there were at Ross's Landing. I mean, other than that, listen, the drones were great, but come on, guys.
13: All right. Hey, hey, Tom, call back, man. You know who's on the line? Winona.
19: Who?
13: Winona is on the line. Wait,
20: yeah,
13: hold on.
20: I like where you. I was under the impression that you was going to come to see me.
13: I am coming to see you. I'm off on Friday.
20: I can tell you a lot of stuff that's been going on that you don't know.
13: Well, we missed you. We couldn't find you. I've called several times to try to get you. Hey, Tom, are you there?
19: Yeah,
20: well, let me
19: I'm
20: tell
19: here.
20: You something. This lady that has been helping me for almost 8 years, and I run a reference and everything, she took my smartphone and destroyed every one of my and brought me back the empty paper, and I've been I've got people helping me, and finally I finally got a smartphone back.
13: All right. Well, listen, we're going to have you on Friday. Will that be okay?
20: Well, that'll be okay, but I don't, yeah.
13: We miss you, Winona. Everybody has missed you. We've missed you for like a month.
20: Well, people has been calling me, and they get upset because I didn't have a phone and everything, and they thought I was dead.
13: Well, you are very much alive.
20: Well, I called these people and everything. They said, "Where you been? We thought these pictures in the graveyard."
13: All right.
20: I said, "No, I didn't. This lady destroyed all my.
13: Okay, so will you call back on Friday?
20: Well, you call me on Friday.
13: All right, hold on. Let's put her on hold so I can get your number, okay? Hold on. We're going to put you on hold. Hold on. We're going to put you on hold. Why, I can't believe it's Wynonna. Wynonna's back on.
19: Awesome.
13: Hey, Tom. All right, buddy. So the drone was cool, but the fireworks display petered out.
19: Yeah, I mean, honestly, when it was over, the crowd, like, nobody left. They were, like, waiting for a grand finale, and it never came. But let's talk.
14: I've heard that before.
19: Yeah. Let's talk about Motley Crue.
14: Yes.
19: They opened their summer tour, and Nicky promised me he was going to play Red Hot. I've been bugging him for years to put it back in the set. So they played Red Hot off of Shout at the Devil and Louder Than Hell off Theater of Pain. And Vince said, "We've not played these songs in a long time." And they also played Too Young to Fall in Love, which they haven't played since 2015.
13: Huh.
19: And they did Take Me to the Top, which they haven't played since 1984. And they played the entire full version of Smokin' in the Boys' Room instead of their medley of covers they've been doing since their 2022 reunion. So you basically got 4.5, because we'll call Smokin' in the Boys' Room a half a song since you got the whole song this time.
13: Well,
19: but you got 5 new songs in the set. That's great, and the tour's coming up.
13: All right, we got to go, but I think people need to realize that you are the one who discovered that band.
19: Thank you.
13: All right, buddy. Call us later, man.
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13: JR, what a morning. Tom Zutaut and Wynonna in the same call.
14: We've had June.
13: We've had Bill.
14: We have had Ed.
13: We've had Bubba. It's been an unbelievable morning. Wynonna is back with us. She is alive and doing fantastic.
14: And perky.
13: And perky. And mad. So we love Wynonna. We love you, Wynonna. And Ed Jones is calling in 5 minutes.
14: Oh,
13: can
14: my
13: the
14: gosh.
13: Show not get any better? It's awesome. It was all hands on deck as Chattanooga firefighters battled it out in Hickson. A warning from the CDC about mosquitoes. You lost weight. You look great. What about a job? And the spotlight is on the Tivoli this Monday morning. Man, what a morning, JR. All we need to hear from is Sterling.
14: I need to take a breath. The underdog U.S. men's soccer team takes on Belgium tonight, 8 o'clock, in the round of 16 in World Cup competition. The Braves' ninth inning rally falls short against the New York Mets on Sunday. Braves and Mets, game 4 of the series tonight. Those stories along with traffic and weather and who knows who will call in this hour on the Talk Monster, WGOW.
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23: Clouds and rain on this Monday with a high of 85 and a low of 70. Look for this pattern to continue tomorrow. 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
24: As of this morning, more than 40 apartments were impacted and more than 70 people are having to live somewhere else after a fire destroyed their homes yesterday at Highway 153 and Dayton Boulevard. The best news, everyone made it out safely. After the Chattanooga Fire Department says it was all hands on deck as firefighters battled the blaze at Integra Vista's apartments in Hickson. Residents are today still working with the Red Cross. Out of Memphis, two Tennessee National Guard soldiers shot and killed an armed man during an early morning pursuit in downtown Memphis. That's according to the TBI. It appears the National Guard soldiers assigned to the Memphis Safe Task Force were nearby to help out with Memphis police. In health news, there's a warning from the CDC this morning about an increase in tick activity and a new mosquito warning about human West Nile virus cases. Right now, Arizona has seen the most cases, with Tennessee among several states that have been tracked. A recent study shows women who are on GLP-1s weren't just losing weight, but also increasing their chances of getting hired at a new job. It appears the employment rate for women who weren't working before taking the weight loss drugs rose nearly 30% after taking the drugs. An article in the Times Free Press this morning says all 11 Hamilton County commissioners are part of a group chat in which they regularly communicate about both county business and personal matters. This has been going on for about 2 years. The article states that a Sunshine Law expert said the records don't show direct violations of state open meetings law, but some conversations could come close. Speaking of Hamilton County commissioners, as reported last week, some believe the county should look at a long-term ban on data centers in rural areas, as Mayor Wamp announced his desire for a one-year moratorium on these centers in the unincorporated areas of the county. Just saying the words data center will elicit some response nowadays. In Tennessee, there are more than 60 of these centers across the state. In the U.S., there are more than 4,000 active centers, with thousands more planned. Well, the Tivoli will open its doors in downtown Chattanooga October the 20th after undergoing a massive renovation of more than $70 million. The opening act will feature Grammy Award-winning singer Billy Strings. Two major stories around the world. A deadly outbreak of extreme heat and storms over the 4th of July weekend means thousands of people this morning are still without power in the Northeast. In New Jersey alone, at least 25 people died of heat-related causes, many of whom were found in homes without air conditioning. And in Venezuela, it was a massive memorial service to remember the victims of the devastating earthquakes that hit the country last month, as the death toll this morning soars past 3,000. More national and world news from ABC at the bottom of the hour.
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13: All right.
14: You know what I'd like to hear right now?
13: What would you like to hear?
14: The Nutrition World Health Tip of the Week.
13: Very good, JR. Let's talk to Ed Jones, who's been advising his customers for more than 45 years about ways to truly live well and boost your health the natural way.
11: 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It also, for aging people, helps cognitive ability. If you're sleep deprived, new research has shown amazing benefits, and they're even testing it in the military. Skin health, somewhat for depression, And it is something that will help the older person have much more stamina, live longer with a better quality existence. 5 grams a day is what most people need. Nutritional World has it. Totally natural. I mix it in my protein drink every day, and so should you. 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
4: 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Twice a month, we are thrilled to have this guy who owns Chattanooga's Nutrition World, an aging population, driving demand for healthier food options. Thanks to you, I am in my collagen fix right now. I mix it every night. And Ed, this is going to be big for you because Saturday at the age of 69, you are competing with younger people for the Mr. Chattanooga contest. And we're with you, buddy. This is going to be big.
9: I am so thankful for my ability to do this. I'm also very hungry, and I'm going to eat lots of bad things on Sunday.
14: There you go.
4: But Elizabeth's, whatchamacallit, is going to be, the granola is going to be one of your choices.
9: It's sitting on my counter every day, and I look at it with a dream salivating at the back.
14: Ed, I have an idea that your bad things list are a lot better than my bad things list.
9: I guarantee you that, but I still feel guilty on my bad thing list, but it is cleaner. I will probably bet that.
14: Here's a dumb question I have, seriously, because you talked, and I've seen other people do this well, talk about grapes and things like that have so much sugar in them. Is there a difference between eating a fruit that has a high sugar and just eating, you know, a teaspoon of sugar from the box or whatever? Is there anything between that natural way, or is it just sugar is sugar?
9: You know, there were many years, including decades, where I truly felt that because these foods were grown on Earth and were given to us like magic elixirs, and they really aren't. These foods are not here for any purpose other than their own growth and their own whatever comes with different species. No, I don't think I've been one of the few voices out there the past 20 years that said fruit juice is nothing but junk, and fruits in excess is going to shoot your blood sugar up. It's going to cause damage to capillaries. It's going to increase insulin levels. It is not super healthy. Now, eating 6 or 7 grapes is perfectly fine, but we're talking about people who like bowls of things that are fast-acting sugars. And yes, they do have some nutrients, but it's minuscule the amount that you're getting compared to the sugar. So, no, I'm anti most fruits except blueberries. I do that because it has the only clinical study showing that it can maybe maintain our cognitive abilities by eating organic blueberries every day. So I get them frozen and I will put them in a protein drink and blend it in the protein, and it's fantastic tasting.
14: What fruits would you eat if you were to list the top five? Here's you, and blueberries number one. Okay, I get that on your list. Give me your top five of fruits to eat that are a little bit sweeter and give you that, I don't know, some sugar content.
9: Well, it depends on how strict I want to be, because I do other platforms, all the different social media, and I did one on the Dirty Dozen. And the Dirty Dozen is which fruits and vegetables have the highest level of pesticides. The number one of all foods that are ever sold is strawberries. I love strawberries. I will not eat a non-organic strawberry. It is packed with pesticides. So giving organic, I would blueberries is first, and would be strawberry second, cantaloupe third, raspberries and blackberries would be fourth and fifth. Now berries, if we're talking berries are a fruit, those are the ones that have so many good nutrients and so low sugar that they are pretty much superfoods, but anything outside that realm is not a superfood.
4: So, I mean, like I eat prunes, dates. Are you against those?
13: High sugar?
9: Well, again, when you look at the amount of actual carbohydrates, fast-acting, in both of those foods, prunes and dates, now, for regularity, they're phenomenal, prunes are, there's no doubt. In the bigger picture of healthy diets, they're fine. Only in the bigger picture, in my opinion, I think, too many people, I love the taste of a date because it is like, sweet as ice cream, yep. Really and truly.
13: All right. Somebody says, I cannot believe Ed doesn't like bananas. High in sugar, but great for fighting cramps.
9: It is, but so you know what? A potato has 200 more milligrams of potassium than a banana does, and certainly less sugar. So a baked potato is better than eating a banana. We've just been used to seeing that as the go-to source. And bananas, you're never going to get an organic banana. However, that covering on a banana does tend to protect it from chemicals, so it's not on the high list of what I call the dirty dozen. So I wouldn't be opposed to eating one. I just, electrolytes that I use in that we offer here, which have lots of potassium, would be the way to do it. And Gatorade's not it. Gatorade does not have enough of the good stuff in it.
13: All right, here it is.
14: For potassium and cramps, because I am a sufferer of that. So potatoes is above avocados, say, or something like that?
9: Potatoes are above bananas, and avocados are my second choice.
14: Gotcha.
9: If you're already eating, if you want to eat those, at lunch or supper or even breakfast, avocado toast. I eat that over at First Watch when I go. I do the avocado toast. It's fantastic. But keep in mind, the other electrolyte is magnesium, and anyone who cramps, it's more about magnesium than potassium, probably, unless you're on medications that are causing a diuretic effect. So I'll make sure you're doing magnesium at least enough every day to help relax a muscle.
13: All right, JR, you opened up a can of grapefruit. Somebody said, what about grapefruit as a perfect fruit?
9: Well, the word glycemic index indicates how reactive is a food to our blood sugar. And grapefruit's very low on that list. And you can tell by the taste it would be very low. So it would be one good one to choose. Grapefruit and berries are safe fruits for sure.
13: Does Ed have a product like Hims that helps with testosterone and other male issues?
9: There's very good, credible products that offer help for our men's bodies to make healthy levels of testosterone. There's no doubt. We know the herb fenugreek is one of them, but there's a product we sell called Masculinity. I can tell you with absolute certainty, we have taken guys who have let's just use example, 300 testosterone. They do this product for 3 to 4 weeks. They go to the lab. They get their blood drawn. It always is up between 10 and 30%. Now, medically, if you have any medical issues, check with your doctor, but it is extremely, natural, healthy, safe as far as what it does. So Masculinity works.
13: Do the potatoes lose potassium when cooked? Great question.
9: No, actually, it stays very, very stable, and you would not want to eat a raw potato. They have things in them that are unhealthy for us. So you never want to juice a potato, never want to eat a raw potato. And, we're not going to get organic potatoes when you go out, so don't eat the skin. Yes, the skin has some good things nutritively, but it also, that's where most of the chemical would be found. I don't care how much you wash it. You need to eat, not eat the peeling of a potato.
13: Okay.
14: You talk about this a lot more, the organic and the pesticides and pesticides, apparently, according to you, and I'll let you have your platform, obviously, there's a lot more out there than we know. Am I correct?
9: It depends on how it's farmed. And yes, there are, because, a good percent of our pesticides are not allowed in the European community because of potential risk. Is it going to kill me, shorten my life, if I eat some foods with pesticides? It's all about the cup run over kind of theory. I really believe our bodies have tremendous abilities to handle insults from bad oils to bad pesticides to bad this. But when that cup gets full and starts spilling over, that's where dis-ease will come in. And all of a sudden, all the stories of, I was healthy until I was 50, and all of a sudden, everything's going wrong. No, it didn't. The cup started filling when you were probably 15, and it only took to 50 for all the symptoms to come. And I'm convinced that that is a theory, a very valid theory of health.
13: All right, we got to take a quick break. You've got Ed Jones, who owns Nutrition World. We've got him for 45 minutes. 267-1023. Come on, text your questions in. We got a bunch to talk about. I want to talk about what's happening this Saturday with Ed Jones. And as a matter of fact, I think your weightlifting coach is going to come on the show on Wednesday or tomorrow and talk about what people are doing wrong when it comes to weightlifting. But Ed, you're unbelievable. 69 years old. Hey. He's competing with the best.
5: Thank you, sir.
13: All right, hold on. We're coming right back.
14: In just a moment, here on the Talk Monster, WGOW.
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13: 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The way they treat their patients, unbelievable. Do you have a good formula for losing weight? As we talk to Ed Jones from Nutrition World 153 at Lee Highway.
9: Hey, hey.
13: Yeah, you got a good formula for losing weight?
9: You know what? It's an interesting. I actually did something on one of the other platforms about 2 weeks ago, and I went on there and I said, in 47 years, I quit talking about any product for losing weight because I'm completely convinced that, you know, lifestyle's number one, the knife and fork, the food choices, changing our metabolism. But we now have a one single product. I do not want people to think it's going to fix bad habits. But I now have tested it on a good number of people, including two staff members, and it's called an active peptide by Ancient Nutrition. Active peptide by Ancient Nutrition. It will make you eat less like crazy. You just don't have any of those overthinking food thoughts when you're on it, and it ups your metabolism, and it's totally natural. I'm going to mention the ingredient, Saccharomyces boulardii, but no one's going to know that. But active peptides is working. It's a powder, and you're going to do it twice a day, and you will be so less hungry that that alone is going to make you lose weight.
13: Huh. All right. I know aloe is good for treating minor burns, but does Ed know of any nutritional benefits of aloe and how to use it?
9: Well, first off, nutritionally, if we talk about the nutrients in it, does not really have any. But what it does is it's seems to be very healing to whatever it touches. So people, you know, with GI discomforts or they have issues in regard to even mouth. I mean, I had a little run with some canker sores. Well, I put aloe on there and it seemed to help immensely for my healing. There's some studies that seem to not substantiate that, but I can tell you with 47 years, there's no way it's not helping after the 1,000 people I've talked to in regard to using aloe. Now, the aloe we sell, we have one external and one for the internal use. There was many times over my last 55 years that I have drank it because it seems to be what I call, wow, again, a superfood. A superfood is just a gift from Earth. And why not access something that would make a superfood, make us be more super?
13: Does fermenting garlic cloves add any benefit?
9: I would not go through the trouble to ferment it because it already has so many compounds of strong medicinal nature that you don't need to do that. The reason we ferment many things is one is to create more benefit to the microbiome, the gut-friendly bacteria, and in some cases we ferment or sprout in order to double or triple the nutritive content. Well, again,

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1: Of that.
2: This the Daniel fast, by the way, is just reading a 21-day partial fast based on biblical scripture.
1: Yes.
2: And we are,
1: yes, it is.
2: God, we've got a lot. I'm not fully convinced that we need as much protein as they say we do. I was eating a lot of protein for a while, but my doctor told me to chill out. My kidneys are beginning to be impacted.
1: Well, there's no substantiation in the credible studies that I really, really value. Peter Attia is an MD who's made the strongest case for additional protein and the fact that it's simply not going to damage kidneys unless you already had near dialysis level. Now, I'm not going to sit there and argue with any physician because if they, the patient is his patient.
3: Sure.
1: However, if you dig into the literature, if kidney function decreases, they always point that way because it's dogma, it's myth. And that's what we grew up with. Oh no, you better not do too much protein, it's hard on the kidneys. It's actually not in the credible studies. So there's probably something else could be affecting it.
2: All right, we're going to take a quick break. Ed Jones from Nutrition World, I'm telling you folks, be one of the hundreds who go to this place every single day. We're back after JR keeps shaking his head.
4: I learn something every week. It's awesome.
2: Amazing.
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6: ABC News, I'm Brian Clark. President Trump ringing the opening bells of the NASDAQ and the New York Stock Exchange from the Oval Office this morning. Why?
7: This is about the Trump accounts, which are absolutely incredible for children. Children can, at the age of 18 and after, become very wealthy people.
6: These so-called Trump accounts are new tax-advantaged investment accounts available for children. Tonight, the president will jet off to Turkey for meetings with NATO leaders. The war in Ukraine expected to be another key topic. Overnight, Russia hit Ukraine with new attacks that killed at least 19 people. Wildfires continue to burn in the western U.S. Three firefighters killed in Colorado remembered at a service.
8: The work demands long days, heavy burdens, and quiet acts of bravery. We will remember them. We will honor their legacy. And we will carry their light forward.
6: The Forest Service, Sarah Fisher. I'm Brian Clark, ABC.
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2: Clouds and rain this Monday morning with a high of 85 and a low of 70. 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

0: and taking 5 milligrams of creatine, one scoop in the mornings, what would be the difference in 2 scoops, 10 milligrams, with regards to positives and side effects?
1: Well, the studies are pretty clear that it does help cognitive function, and it certainly helps to help build good muscle tissue. The thing is, I am a sensitive person with creatine. Once I hit about 10 grams in my protein drink, loose stools started to become an issue, and it really, I didn't realize it was the creatine at first, even though I tell many people that. I'm usually my worst own advocate, but you can test it out, and if you're fine, I think it's safe. It's wonderfully effective, and above 10 is not useful, but going up to 10 might see better benefits.
0: We're listening to Ed Jones from Nutrition World. My mother has suffered with hives her entire life. No doctor has an answer. She's tried food elimination but had no results. Allergies are so hard to pinpoint. Would a mineral deficiency be the cause? She's 85. Any information?
1: Minerals play very significant roles in the human physiology and health. I doubt it's going to make any difference in regard to chronic hives. People who have chronic hives, it is a mystery often. Huh. Now, when people say they've done elimination diets, here's the thing. If you eliminate 90% of what's triggering it, the 10% will continue the symptoms. So you think that you're not making headway. And honestly, the diet is a diet that does not include foods with oxalates is one. I've written a book on that. An ebook on theholisticnavigator.com that oxalates are found in many vegetables and many foods that cause an aggravation of pain and also skin disorders. And if you want to read about it, go to The Holistic Navigator and download the book on oxalates. But the elimination diet, that really, and it's very strict, and it is just eating protein foods and sometimes healthy dairy with no other foods for about 2 weeks. That means almost a protein diet, but that eliminates most of the things that you'd be allergic to.
0: Hey, NutritionW.com, can they go to that website and see, I don't know about a podcast, but you've got just tons of videos on there. I mean, it's just unbelievable resources.
2: And your ebooks.
1: Yes. And we have an app. The app has all the videos on there from YouTube. And, you know, we do certainly Instagram and all that. But, we have so many. We have 17 practitioners here on what we call the campus. And we have many experts in the field of, you know, more natural advice for those individuals who want to pursue that. And learning, I mean, I always say this. I separate the world into 2 classes of people, learners and non-learners. If they're listening to us right now, anyone, you are a learner because this is informational, not entertainment. And if you're still clicked on, that means you're a learner. So you are on the good side of the team.
0: Hey, UTC or Southern or any of the nursing programs, do they, you know, they should do a rotation through Nutrition World. I mean, just to get another side of the medical community. I think that's a brilliant idea.
1: Well, there are a couple of schools in town, the smaller kind of training for nursing and for Millermont and other things that they actually bring their girls out
0: Smart.
1: Here and they'll spend 45 minutes. And so, yes, we are reaching out the community all the time to educate and empower others so that this city can have more options.
0: I think it's a great idea. Is aloe good for a knife cut?
1: Aloe is always going to accelerate skin healing. Most likely. Now, it isn't going to stop an infection, but it is fantastic for any faster healing of skin tissue.
0: Hmm. All right. This is it, man. Every day it changes. Is caffeine bad for you?
1: You know, we flip-flopped so many times on this question. And when I say flip-flop, I'm not talking about my opinion. I'm talking about looking into credible studies and research with, you know, people who really look at the bigger picture. That's not always the case with studies. Mm-hmm. And it appears to me very clearly that modest amounts of caffeine actually might be healthy because we do know that the people who drink more caffeine have less Parkinson's disease. And, you know, if it's affecting sleep and other things, no. But if you time it right, I'm firmly convinced 100 to 200 milligrams of caffeine for the first 6 hours of your morning should be absolutely no problem unless you have some serious medical conditions that warrant not having it. I do it every day. I do the cold brew at Starbucks after my 4 o'clock workout, and I love the cold brew, and it just does me very well. Probably has 150 milligrams of caffeine in it.
0: My mother-in-law has been seeking help with her doctor to help her with obtaining an appetite because she needs and wants to gain weight. I don't know the specifics, but nothing is working. Does Ed have something he recommends to help someone with not having an appetite to help gain some healthy weight? What a great question. Dang.
1: You know, there's so many people who don't realize that it's actually probably tougher to gain weight when you're super thin with no appetite than it is to lose weight when you have your appetite. And we have people, I won't say consistently daily, but there's people who are so frustrated with that. And yes, there's an herb called fenugreek that I would recommend very highly, twice a day, can help some people to have bigger appetite. The question is that person nutritionally deficient? Is their enzymes working, like a digestive enzyme? Always recommend digestive enzymes with every meal, because if you don't digest food, it sits there and you're not hungry. That's kind of like Ozempic, and we don't want that for people who are thin. So digestive enzymes and fenugreek are phenomenal. But I would dig deeper. There are good studies and good tests that they can do to see, hey, what else is out of balance here? Something's out of balance.
0: Fenugreek. All right. What brand of creatine do you recommend?
1: NutriBio is what I use most of the time. I use two different brands. NutriBio is one of the main ones because it's very inexpensive and works extremely well, and you don't have to spend much money.
0: Okay, so really, I did a sauna and cold plunge this past weekend at Ed's Complex. We'll be visiting his storefront soon, part of the new me. And that is from our loyal, very loyal listener, Bubba. So I didn't know that. You can do the cold plunge at Nutrition World?
1: Downstairs at Optimize U, they are, again, one of our practitioners. And, of course, we have also hyperbaric oxygen right next to that one. But, yes, those are... What we call that is hormesis. When you do something that would kill you in excess and you do it in small amounts, it strengthens the body. That's why the cold plunge works. That's why the saunas work. It's actually why exercise works. And so doing those modestly, regularly, can really empower us as we age.
0: And it's unreal. You've got it right. It's a campus. What you have built there is a freaking campus, Ed. It's unbelievable. I did a sauna. Let's see. No. Here it is. Black root. Or black salve, is it good for basal cancer? Wow.
1: Not a fan of black salve anymore because it does damage the healthy skin along with the diseased skin. There are a lot of people who use it, and sometimes it does seem to eliminate the bad skin, and it also leaves a hole. It's going to leave a cavern in wherever you put it because it's eating away. It is from an herb. It's from a root, black root. That doesn't always mean just because it's natural doesn't always mean everything's great. So I am not a huge fan of that, especially on visible parts like a face.
0: You know what this person says? Cannabis will help someone with an appetite. Yeah, I think they're right.
2: Lack of appetite.
0: Oh, lack of an appetite.
1: Cannabis works very well, and even CBD, even the THC-free CBD can stimulate the appetite of some people. Again, I'd firstly like to figure out why is the appetite low. Now, a lot of people who do chemotherapy, they use the THC medically or even non-medically because it does work. I mean, we all know the munchies come with in addition of THC.
0: Hey, Ed, what's your go-to for aspirin, like if you have a headache?
1: I do have a go-to, and it was something that rarely do I talk to people who use it. It is the reason I choose this is because one is almost all drugs are very acidic. That means they're quite, acidity is unhealthy. We want alkalinity. What is alkaline? It's a painkiller. There's only one alkaline painkiller in the universe, and it's Alka-Seltzer. Alka-Seltzer in a wafer is the only painkiller I will use because one is you don't have a pill lying on your stomach lining because every aspirin you take, you bleed a quarter teaspoon in your gut lining. Not good for us. But when you drink it, you actually are absorbing it in the mouth. It means it works faster. And secondly, it's not being potent right next to the layer of your stomach lining. So Alka-Seltzer, I just ordered it from Amazon, and it once probably a couple times a month due to workouts or whatever, I will pop two of those in some warm water, and it is 20 minutes later, I feel so much better.
0: Okay, so say that again. For every aspirin, are we talking about pseudoephedrine? I mean, all that stuff? Not pseudoephedrine.
1: Every single aspirin that you take, you're going to bleed a quarter teaspoon. A guy named Creighton, he was a pharmacist who wrote a wonderful book long ago, and it's very documented. Just look up on AI. You're going to bleed every time you do an aspirin. Now, I do also do white willow, which we offer here, which is what aspirin used to be made from. It seems to be far less irritating to stomach linings. It still has the pain-relieving qualities. It takes about 4 white willow to equal 1 to 2 aspirin, so you have to take more of it. I love white willow.
0: I'm writing that down now. Huh. White willow. Wow, that is ask him what he thinks about the peptide Retta.
1: Well, peptides are exploding on the landscape, and we are in a learning curve. There is so much positive feedback, but that doesn't mean that it's all positive. We have a professional here, Noelle Lawson, and she is a nurse practitioner who does specialize in all of these peptides. You can look on our website, or you can look Noelle Lawson, and she can inform, as a patient, she will make sure that that person is being taken care of.
0: Hey, this person says, I use the Alka-Seltzer aspirin all the time. Now, is there specific aspirin made by Alka-Seltzer, or is this the tablets that we all know
2: plop,
0: that we
2: plop,
0: grew up
2: fizz,
0: with, the
2: plop, fizz.
0: Plop?
1: Well, Alka-Seltzer makes several different products in a wafer.
0: Oh.
1: I only would use the one that has the aspirin compound, because many of their products throw other things like decongestants in. You do not want that, in my opinion. So you got to get the one with a blue packet, and it just is nothing but the wafer with aspirin.
0: Huh. Fascinating. All right, Ed, hold on. We're coming right back to you. I want to talk about this weekend. So we're talking to Ed Jones from Nutrition World. 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Stephen Pike, what you have done, your employees for tens of thousands of families, it's just invaluable. 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
0: All right. Man, I hear this is the most painful thing. Ed Jones, gout.
2: Oof.
0: Any relief for gout?
1: Well, first off, if it is a medical emergency, the drugs, allopurinol and other ones, are quite effective at lowering uric acid. But if it's chronic and you know, really and truly, you don't want any drug long-term. You need to use other methods, in my opinion. All drugs have side effects to a point, and they get more side effects with time. So, yes, doing the natural remedies, which there are, we have like three different products. One's called Gout Out, and used to help diminish some of the natural gout products like uric acid can be beneficial. Check with the doctor to make sure you're okay with it, but I would be using Gout Out. And unless you're in a really bind, and if you are, use the drug right now, but then kind of build a plan for the future.
0: Okay, real quickly, it's this Saturday, July 11th, sponsored by Optimize You, and it's Chattanooga Fitness Expo, bodybuilding and fitness. Is it going to be at Erlanger Park, or where's it going to be?
1: Yes, sir. That's where it will be. It'll be fantastic. But the new venue, I can't wait to see it. I've not been there yet, but it will be a fantastic time. And Lee Haney, who's eight times Mr. Olympia, is coming up from Atlanta to visit, and he will be speaking at the event. And he's like a legend to me.
0: And you're going to be, do you know what time you're going to be hitting the stage?
1: It starts at 6 p.m., and, you know, it's about a 2.5-hour contest, and it's well-run. Sean Whitfield does a wonderful job at this, and it's very entertaining, and it is full of, you know, women who are very fit. We have there's bathing suits, there's fitness, there's physique, and it's just good entertainment. It's going to be a wonderful show, and it gave me a goal. I mean, I love goals. I think we all can do well with goals, and I'm really ready to be done with it, but I've actually lost 7 pounds and I've reduced body fat by 4%. Never done that before in all my years of training. And I did it through using actually AI. I wrote a book on it, an ebook on how to use AI to lose weight and lose body fat. It's on theholisticnavigator.com. And I used it exclusively with some good people in my camp too to help train me. Man. But, you can put a plan together anybody at any age to get better.
0: What is your goal? I mean, what's your weightlifting goal? What class are you competing?
1: I'm competing in what's called the classic physique. This is not the big, humongous, bulky man.
0: Like JR would be that way. Like JR would be in that one.
1: Yeah, the bulky man. That wasn't very nice, Ed.
0: Please, just bulky, let me get one in 4 hours, please.
1: Okay.
0: Well, so you'll be we're thrilled for you, Ed. I mean, couldn't happen to a nicer guy. I'm telling you. Hey, by the way, if you take Aleve for a headache, does that make your stomach bleed as well?
2: Aleve?
1: All non-steroidal anti-inflammatories have, other than Tylenol, which is not in that class, will cause gut irritation. So, yes. Yes and yes.
0: Other than Tylenol. Okay. Prednisone. I don't know. It just says, that's all it says. Prednisone.
1: No, prednisone does not cause stomach damage. It causes about 12 other things to happen, but in a life-saving situation, it's a wonderful drug, but long-term, you talk about thinner skin, losing bone mass, bruising terribly, cataracts, on and on and on, so it's a very harsh drug.
0: Did you say how much blood can you lose with an aspirin a day in your
2: quarter teaspoon?
1: Wow. So those who are taking it morning and night over years, you can see why it might be not the healthiest thing.
0: Okay, we got to go real quickly. Ask him about ivermectin and cancer, please.
1: Ivermectin is interesting whole story about that. The studies are not solid enough for me to say that you should pursue that. And, of course, the traditional thinking says no, no, no, and no, but they've said that about a lot of things that come back around as beneficial. It's in that iffy category. It just is. Iffy category for me.
0: All right, ask him about Amla Gooseberry.
1: Love Amla Gooseberries. It helps to lower the bad cholesterol, helps raise the good to better normal, good, optimal levels. And it's called Lipid Control. We sell it in here called Lipid Control or Amla, either one. And I take it every day because I want my good cholesterol to be high and I want my bad cholesterol to be lower. So it's very natural.
0: I think we've broken a record. We've probably had 40 texts. What are some of the side effects of allopurinol for gout?
1: They're minimal at first. It doesn't have that many. It's when you have to use it long term. I'm not going to use any drug unless I absolutely had to. And I would use allopurinol if I couldn't get out of bed and I was suffering terribly. Then I would look deeper into why is this happening? This is where traditional thinking doesn't go. They don't go into why does this keep happening? Let's look at your diet. Let's look at this. Let's look at your nutrient levels. And then try to address it from that angle. But that's not how they're trained, and it's not their fault. It's the system itself is broken.
0: One more best thing for enlarged prostate.
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0: Ed Jones, our listeners were right. They said get them on twice a month. It's unbelievable. Don't forget nutritionw.com. I mean, it's unreal. It is a campus, 153 and Lee Highway. It is a freaking campus, which you have built there. And Ed Jones, we just wish you all the best on Saturday, buddy.
2: Absolutely.
0: And then Sunday, eat all you want, buddy. You've earned it, man.
2: Have some ice cream.
1: No, I just want that granola.
2: There you go.
0: We love you, man.
2: Thanks, Ed. Good.
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8: From ABC News. I'm Brian Clark. President Trump simultaneously rang the opening bells for the New York Stock Exchange and the NASDAQ. He did it from the Oval Office to celebrate the new tax-advantaged investment accounts for children.
9: Parents, loved ones, churches, and generous companies and individuals will be able to contribute funds to these accounts to grow throughout the child's life.
8: Later today, the president travels to Turkey for a two-day NATO summit where defense spending among NATO members is just one of many tensions that could be at play. ABC's Britt Clennett has more from the foreign desk.
10: Diplomats among NATO nations, they say that leaders, they are weighing fresh pledges of these, you know, advanced air defense systems and a multi-year support framework. But, you know, some allies have been slow to follow through and deliver on those earlier promises. So there's real uncertainty about how far they'll go this time.
8: That also includes support for Ukraine, still targeted by Russian attacks. 18 people were killed overnight. President Trump is scheduled to meet with Ukrainian President Vladimir Zelensky. Today in Provo, Utah, Tyler Robinson will appear in front of a judge for evidence and testimony. He is suspected of killing Charlie Kirk last year. ABC's Alex Stone has details.
11: 10 months after Tyler Robinson allegedly shot and killed Charlie Kirk during a speech at Utah Valley University, only a few miles north of the courthouse here, today Robinson is set to have his preliminary hearing. It'll be like a mini trial, and it's expected to last all week as prosecutors try to prove to a judge they have enough evidence to take the case to trial. For the first time, evidence and testimony will be presented against Robinson, and for the first time, Charlie Kirk's parents and his wife Erica will attend court. Alex Stone, ABC News, Provo, Utah.
8: The U.S. takes on Belgium in Seattle at 5 Eastern in a round of 16 game at the World Cup. 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
5: 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As Komatsu Chattanooga celebrates 40 years of manufacturing excellence, we thank the employees, families, customers, suppliers, and community partners who made it possible. Because success isn't measured only by the machines they build. It's measured by the people who build them and the legacy they leave for generations to come. This is Jed Mescott. As of this morning, more than 40 apartments were impacted and more than 70 people are having to live somewhere else after a fire destroyed their homes yesterday at Highway 153 and Dayton Boulevard. The best news, everyone made it out safely after the Chattanooga Fire Department says it was all hands on deck as firefighters battled the blaze at Integra Vista's apartments in Hickson. Residents are today still working with the Red Cross. An article in the Times Free Press this morning says all 11 Hamilton County commissioners are part of a group chat in which they regularly communicate about both county business and personal matters. This has been going on for about 2 years. The article states that a Sunshine Law expert said the records don't show direct violations of state open meetings law, but some conversations could come close. Well, the Tivoli will open its doors in downtown Chattanooga October the 20th. After undergoing a massive renovation of more than $70 million, the opening act will feature Grammy Award-winning singer Billy Strings. You know, many families are choosing celebrations of life, uplifting gatherings that focus on a loved one's stories, passions, and achievements. These can be small, intimate events or large public celebrations, often blended with a traditional service. Yes, this personal touch is now expected, but for years, that's exactly what Chattanooga Funeral Home has provided tens of thousands of families in our area. A personal touch, because what matters is sincerity and care during and after the funeral. Chattanooga Funeral Home has 4 locations of compassionate care. You know, someone once said that grief doesn't follow a schedule, and the families who feel most supported are the ones whose community stayed present long after that ceremony ended. You know, that's always been the culture at Chattanooga Funeral Home. So thank you to Chattanooga Funeral Home for what you have done for so many families. It still matters, and it always will.
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0: Talk Radio 102.3, the Talk Monster. Apparently, the President of the United States is also the President of Football, and he is declaring that individual players do not need to serve their suspensions or whatever. And we're all freaking out about this, but don't worry, guys. It's for America's favor, so we should be happy about it. Oh, but Dale, what if it was half? It's not. But what? It's not. But the rule, I don't care. Do you understand? Do you get it? Do you understand? I know, but what about? It's not fair. How come? I get everything you're saying. I understand it completely. But it's not. See, we can be happy. Do you not understand how jingoism works? Do you not understand how rooting for America works? You got to love it, right or wrong, baby. That's what it's all about. Getting on board and loving it, right or wrong. See how it works? I'm not here to tell you you're wrong about how you celebrate the 4th of July or anything. By the way, we all got it wrong. All of us. Everyone got it wrong. Donald Trump got it wrong. You got it wrong. I got it wrong. All of us got it wrong. They decided to take their little petty, pissant personal grievances and try to shoehorn it in to the 4th of July. You'll find this in the Seven Things, by the way. This whole like, oh, well, America was great before Donald Trump. And then Donald Trump, pass my bills that I want done and America will be great and all this other stuff. It's like, guys, you're just supposed to go out and rah-rah America and move the hell on. Yeah, you're not supposed to be giving like this political speech. Who told Mom Donnie and Gavin Newsom to set up in offices and pretend they're president of the United States and give speeches? Who told them to do that? Who asked them to do that? And the answer is no one. So if you were fighting over politics during the 4th of July, you were doing America wrong. Okay? Yeah, you were just doing it wrong. And you shouldn't have been doing that. And you didn't have to do that. You could have definitely done better, okay? That's as simple as I can make it to you. I was pretty annoyed by all of this. To be right and honest with you, I was pretty annoyed by all of this and the way that a lot of people were handling the 4th of July. So I will now gripe about politics myself because that's my job. Austin's here with us. I am a DEI hire. He's Tennessee's 15th most trusted journalist. I am Tennessee's most trusted journalist. We have Max with us here as well. I guarantee you, Max, just in a little bit of a flashback, throwback to his old days, got in his car and drove around and be like, hey, stop shooting off those fireworks. You're not supposed to be shooting off these fireworks in this neighborhood. Don't be doing that. Don't make me get out of this car. Is that right?
1: My neighbors were shooting fireworks at 2 o'clock in the morning.
0: You know what? Max and I did not even prep that, but I knew old man Max was going to be like, no damn fireworks. I'm so mad about them. I'm just so irritated by them. We went to some friends' houses. And Grant was playing in a kickball game where they did the national anthem ahead of time and fired off bottle rockets. Okay, that's what they did, which I thought was pretty cool. Then we got home at like maybe 10:30, and we still had a bunch of fireworks that we had. So we went out front and started shooting them off. Fair or foul, Max, 10:30.
1: That's not too bad on a weekend especially, but 2 o'clock in the morning?
0: Yeah, and by the way, it was just me and him, and we had like 15 things we were doing, and it wasn't like this. It was just like, you know, those kind of things.
1: Yeah. Do you still have all your fingers?
0: I do. My bottle rocket. We had bottle rockets and a couple of exploding things and stuff like that. One of them did hit the neighbor's house, but nothing happened there. But anyway, we'll get into more of that and how you celebrated the 4th and what they did. Austin, I think, probably had some granola and went to bed at 6 p.m. That's what I think Austin did to celebrate him. That'd be my guess. But I could be wrong. We'll see what he did here in just a little bit. Right now, though, let's go ahead and get to it. It is time for the often duplicated, never replicated the most critically acclaimed segment here on Uncancelable with Dale Jackson, brought to you by Tennessee's most trusted journalist. It's the seven things you should be talking about today.
2: Now time for the seven things you'll be talking about today. Number seven.
0: You guys got that Freebird tuned up? You better have it ready to go tonight. Those damn waffle-munching Belgians try to come at America in America after the 4th of July. And then they tried to keep one of our heroes from playing. But Donald Trump said, nay, nay, for this is America. And I am the most powerful man in the world, and I will make it to where he can play football. And now the Belgians are mad about that. Hey, you want to go? We got planes. You got planes? You want to go? You want to resolve this in maybe a little different way? I mean, I realize NATO is in Belgium or something. But if you want to go, we can go. We'll talk a little bit about NATO later. But now there's a legal battle. Some district judge is going to make this guy not eligible to play before this is all said and done.
2: Number six.
0: Your moratorium on data centers could grow. Because it's a popular thing to do. And I love it. Last week, the county mayor was like, 1 year moratorium on data centers in unincorporated areas of the county. And they're like, all right, cool. And then at the county commission meeting, they're going, you know what? I see your 1 year, and I say, how about a lifetime ban? And everyone clapped. Oh, yes. Yes, yes, yes, yes. We'll just have forever data center bans. I mean, what are we doing, guys? I mean, look. Just, why don't you guys just run your county? Do your job. I'm down with a one-year ban. You know, come up with some rules for it and all this other stuff. But you never know. Maybe you're going to need it. Maybe you're going to want it. Who knows? These things change.
2: Number five.
0: I'm kind of shocked that this is a thing. I'm kind of shocked that this is still in play. And I am shocked that there hasn't been a change in policy here. But Hamilton County commissioners apparently are in the middle of like some 11-person group chat where they are conducting county and personal matters. And it is hilarious because there's a lot of questions about whether this is even legal. I think it is illegal for them to do. And I got to tell you, I think we should have access to the entire text chain. If they are doing it, then we should know everything that's going on. And I think this is a violation of the law. They're discussing stuff in private. We're going to have to revisit this one. Stay tuned.
2: Number four.
0: Doge. Dogecoin? No, not Dogecoin. Doge, the Department of Government Efficiency. Yes, something named after a meme coin. Okay? But now they have deactivated the website for the Department of Government Efficiency on July 4, 2026. It was a temporary organization. It claims $215 billion in federal cuts while stating the formal mission of Doge has come to an end. The mission was to eliminate waste, fraud, and abuse. That will continue. Imagine being mad about this. I mean, just imagine that. Like, just imagine being mad about an agency meant to cut government waste. Remember, some of our friends on the left think there's no such thing as government waste, only we haven't spent enough money yet to make it efficient. Remember that.
2: Number three.
0: What, NATO, you want to go? You want to go? You want to go right now? Is that what you want to do? Donald Trump about to head over to Turkey? Gobble, gobble, and have a conversation with them about how they're supposed to be spending the money they're supposed to be spending. That is seen as an attack on Turkey. Now imagine pretending your biggest military ally is attacking you by asking you to spend more money on your own military. What exactly are you going to do about that? Your entire argument is that you don't want to spend more money on your military. What are you going to do? Are you going to fight about it? You haven't built up your military. Your entire military is backed by the power of the United States, and you're going to act like you have some stroke? Apparently, they're also afraid of the United States now. and they don't want to buy planes from us because we might turn them off like a car with a subscription, which is kind of funny personally. But yeah, those talks. Hey, what you owe, fool?
2: Number two.
0: All right, we now have Poly Market and other prediction markets weighing in on Tennessee congressional races, and I'll give you no surprises, okay? The Republicans are doing okay. Marsha Blackburn is an overwhelming favorite for the Republican gubernatorial nomination. That's why I've been referring to her as the governor-elect since I came on the radio here, because it's pretty obvious what's going to happen here. Monty Fritz has a 3.4% chance, and John Rose less than 1%. If you got some money you want to burn on the long shot, go throw it on John Rose. You get a big return on that one. I mean, you're going to lose, but you know it is something you could do anyway. Now, on congressional races, all the Republicans are generally seen as pretty heavy favorites in every single one of these races from 1 to 9. So congratulations to Democrats for completely blowing everything.
2: Now, time for the number one thing you'll be talking about today.
0: I already mentioned it, but I'm going to say it again. President Donald Trump and his enemies spent the 4th of July doing exactly what they do every day, and that's making everything about Trump. Trump launched his speech by going into a whole bunch of stuff about communism and a partisan attack about passing bills he wants passed, which, again, I don't disagree with those bills. But, man, is this really the place? And the attack on communism, I got to give Trump credit for this. Making members of the media defend communism is the smartest thing he could do. If this guy came out and been like, man, the AIDS virus is really, really bad. Nobody should get AIDS. You know what they would do, right? You know what our friends in the media would do, right? One, they'd go out and tell you AIDS ain't that bad. Two, they'd go out and try to catch it. That's what they would do. On the other side, Gavin Newsom, Zohran Mamdani, these guys are pretending that they're president, cosplaying as president. Giving speeches where they act like they're speaking to the whole country instead of just some lunatics who want to hear how America sucks and how Trump sucks and how this is the worst thing that ever happened. Shame on a lot of American cities for canceling their 4th of July events because of the heat. Guys, we used to be a proper country. Can I just explain to you how you handle things in the heat? Can I help you? I'm going to be your friend, okay? You tell people, hey, guys, it's hot out there. If you are susceptible to heat injuries or something like that, you probably shouldn't come. If you do come, take the proper precautions. You have people on hand to help people if they don't take the proper precautions because people are stupid. But you don't shut down your entire situation because of the heat. This is America, okay? We will handle it. If I don't want to go somewhere and sit in the heat, I won't go. It's not mandatory. It's an event. But to cancel 250th celebrations because it's hot outside in July, that is idiotic. And I saw something yesterday, which was pretty funny. Every country has every state has recorded 100-degree heat, even Alaska. Yeah, you're right. Even Alaska in 2015, or excuse me, in 1915. That's when they recorded 100-degree heat. Nice try, guys. Nice try. Yes, it was hot outside. Yes, it is hot outside. The world doesn't end. We continue on. We're Americans, for Pete's sake. Stay tuned.
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0: All right, I slandered Austin, and I'm going to give him a chance to bring it back here and let me know I slandered him. Austin, what did you do for the 4th of July? I suggested you ate some granola and went to sleep at 6 p.m. What did you actually do?
9: I did not, actually. I will say hamburgers are basically a superfood. Beef is very good for you. Sourdough bun cheese, pretty good. So I had some hamburgers, and we drove to a really nice neighborhood and watched fireworks there because you can just watch houses almost compete for the best show without having to pay money. So that was nice.
0: Did you just sit in your car and watch these things? Did you know people there?
9: No. Yeah, we knew. We went to our friends.
0: I don't know if you were being a creep or something for 4th of July, but all right, good job. Good job on that. So I'm sorry, Max went after you. Max, what did you do for 4th of July?
1: We went to my son's house. We had burgers and hot dogs and watermelon, corn on the cob. We had all kinds of stuff to eat, man. I mean, we ate. And then I went home, and it was just too hot for an old man and an old woman to be out watching fireworks. So I watched them on television under my air conditioner.
0: I got a question for you.
1: All right.
0: Can you eat corn on the cob?
1: Oh, yeah.
0: Okay.
1: Yeah.
0: I don't know why Austin's suggesting that maybe you couldn't, but good. I'm glad.
1: No,
0: I'm
1: teeth
0: glad
1: are still hear. There, holding up.
0: All right, good deal.
1: Yeah,
0: good deal. Max still has his teeth. That's good information. For everyone, I hope everyone enjoyed themselves. I think again, I've been pretty negative on how a lot of people handled the 4th of July, mostly because it doesn't have to be this way. This is the thing that I keep reminding people of. This, it doesn't have to be this way. We don't have to live in a world where every single day, all day, is about the 4th. Or excuse me, is about one particular president. Yet he wants it that way, and they want it that way. Everybody wants it this way. They all want this story of Donald Trump, Donald Trump, Donald Trump, Donald Trump, Donald Trump. And I just gotta tell you, it ain't gotta be this way. Okay? We don't have to do it like this. I find it so frustrating. Me personally, I find it incredibly frustrating because it doesn't, like I said, need to be this way. We can operate without Donald Trump as the end-all, be-all. And I say that as he is on every single cable channel right now, talking about crypto, talking about his comments on NATO, talking about the 4th of July, talking about all these things.

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1: This puts his finger on the scale. Could a court see that and actually intervene in this? Or do they say FIFA do what FIFA want to do?
2: FIFA do what FIFA want to do. Now, FIFA could overrule themselves. They could tell Infantino that he's just wrong. But, you know, these are the rules. They say, oh, we gotta protect the integrity of the game and play by the rules. Well, Rule 27 says exactly this. If there's a bad call that results in an on-pitch player being removed from the game and being suspended for a game, then they can review it. And that's exactly what they did. And they said, yeah, this is not a red card. So, the United States is playing by the rules. It's just, you got to read all of them. They wrote them down.
1: Wait, hold on. Super convenient. Are you serious? Are you serious about this? Like, Rule 27, is that right?
2: Yeah. Well,
1: why do you know this? Like, honestly, it's a serious question. Why do you know this? Like, well, I'm dead serious. Like, why do you know that?
2: I looked it up because I was curious as to how they could possibly do this. So I went and read the rule.
1: Wow, that's crazy. Look at Jay. Jay's done more prep for this show than I have. Congratulations to him. All right.
2: I believe.
1: All right. So what court could come in and say, nah, you can't do this? I mean, is there a court that could get, I mean, we see restraining orders against like the NCAA and stuff like this. I mean, sure. That happens. So what do you make about that?
2: It's even hard to believe. I mean, even a Jeb Boasberg in DC, it's hard to believe that he would come up with such a thing. I think the game's in Seattle, so that is a little scary, right? Up there.
1: Some like random like district judge can come out and be like, ah, that's enough.
2: Maybe, yeah, some Belgian-born Biden appointee, yeah. Right, that's Islamic, you know, comes out and just, who knows? I mean, I can't predict, this is serious, I cannot predict what a federal district court judge outside of the Northern District of Alabama would do, because it's just, they are so bad. And I've had several conversations with the Speaker's office about this and the Speaker himself about, we have to make an example out of some of these judges. We're tongue-in-cheek right now about FIFA, yeah. But we have to have confidence in our federal bench. And the fact that we're even laughing about the possibility of a judge doing such a thing just goes to show you how whittled away our confidence in the federal judiciary has become.
1: The serious part of this, as you just said, there is a real possibility that some judge somewhere will say, no, he can't play. Like, that is a real possibility in this. And I find that to be kind of amusing personally, because we've seen it. We've seen judges come in and say, like, the player out of Texas Tech, he can play. And the only thing that stopped that whole scenario, for those who don't know, is the other schools were like, we're not going to play that game.
2: Right.
1: And the other leagues were, we're not going to play that game. And then he, the player, and we're talking about a Texas Tech football player, that player himself was like, well, I'm sure he was nudged by someone, but that player himself was like, I guess I'm just gonna go pro instead, because nobody wanted to.
2: Then the NFL and the Canadian Football League both said, yeah, you're not going pro this year, bud.
1: Yeah, no, right.
2: Yeah, yeah. So but, he's out for a year.
1: But that was my point is, and the point is this, it's like, that's outside of the court's purview. The court came in and said, okay, here, organization, you're going to do this. And I'm not saying that doesn't happen. I mean, companies get court rulings against them and stuff like that all the time for different things. So I'm not too surprised by that. Speaking of that, now let's come back and be serious here for just a second. A school in Georgia fired someone over Charlie Kirk. And we've seen a lot of this. And then they turned around and were taken to court, and the school system made an agreement to pay the teacher who was fired for saying Charlie Kirk is a monster and the world's better off with him dead, which is not something a teacher should be saying. I'm assuming, I think, this is my take, and you can tell me if I'm wrong. We've seen this in some liberal cities where people get arrested, and then they go to the courts, and the cities go, okay, we'll make a deal with you, and we'll pay you off. And then they pay these protesters off out of taxpayer money. And you know, you could say maybe it goes back to the parties and stuff like this who are involved. And they basically pay these protesters who were rightly

0: arrested and stuff like this. This could be a similar situation to that, but man, you would think you could fire a teacher for saying someone should be killed. Like, you would think that's the case. Is that not the case anymore? You can't do that?
1: It should be, as you said. And guess who represented this teacher? Take one guess. The Southern Poverty Law Center, folks. Yeah, yeah. The SPLC came to her defense saying that, hey, this guy who was on the SPLC's terrorist watch list, right, the hate list, you know, we should be able to celebrate his death. And you know, they're having the preliminary hearing out in Utah today for Tyler Robinson on the murder, and this school district just caved. Look, free speech is a thing. That's fine. It's not free from consequences, though. And, you know, many people have learned that. But why on earth? I mean, this teacher was asked to just delete the post and move on, and she wouldn't do it. She consulted a lawyer first. Give me a break. This person's teaching your kids. I mean, it's just sad and sick what people are saying and doing in this country that they think is their privilege without any consequences. It really is the everyone gets a trophy generation coming to fruition. It's disgusting, and we have to stand up for the idea of consequences in this country.
0: You talked about the Charlie Kirk thing. So let's talk about that. Why is this case taking so long? I mean, we have a guy who shot Charlie Kirk and killed him, threw the gun in the woods, hid, waiting for the police to go away, was texting his trans boyfriend, roommate, whatever we're talking about, acknowledging that he did it. His family has basically said that he did it because Charlie Kirk was a monster and all these other things. And, you know, yes, ignoring the Candace Owens side of the Republican movement, who are monsters. You have a lot of people on the left who are happy Charlie Kirk is dead. At the same time, they're pretending that it was done by a right-winger and all this other stuff. But the court case seems to kind of be dragging out. I was watching Fox News this morning, and they said this little preliminary hearing will take 5 days, and normally it takes 5 hours. Well, what's the deal here? Why is this such a pain in the ass?
1: Well, so it is a death penalty case. And so I will say this. They are very different. Every box has to be checked. The prosecutor, having tried death penalty cases myself, I can tell you that you're not only the prosecutor, but you're also sort of the judge and the defense counsel at the same time. You need it to withstand appeal. You don't want 15 years from now the case to get bounced back to the trial court, and you have to do it all over again. The family suffers. Oftentimes there's a plea deal at that point. It is a ton of work to put somebody to death with a piece of paper. That is part of the delay. The judge has taken his sweet time with all of his rulings. The defense counsel has filed motion after motion of a very litigious defense counsel, and that's fine. This, you're right, though, the prelim, I don't even know why they're having the prelim, frankly, because they're not going to get, it's going to be bound over to a grand jury, A. B, there's no rules of evidence. So an investigator can testify for the state about everything, even the expert reports, like the firearms and tool marking reports, right, that matches the caliber of the bullet with the firearm that has Tyler Robinson's DNA and fingerprints on it. So those are, you know, the evidence is overwhelming for guilt. Certainly there's probable cause to believe that he committed the crime. And so I don't know why they don't just waive it, because what they're doing, they're allowing the state, because it'll all be published what the evidence is, to sort of infect the jury pool with all of these facts. And whatever arguments that they want to make on the defense side, they're better off made by surprise at trial. So it's just a horrible strategy by the defense counsel to even have this preliminary hearing. In my opinion, I'm actually going to go on the Charlie Kirk Show today.
0: Wow.
1: And talk about it. Not because I'm not exclusive to you, Dale. I had to get permission to do it.
0: Hurtful.
1: I had to get,
0: permission from me.
1: That's not in the contract.
0: Okay.
1: Yeah, Newsmax said it was okay, and they're speaking for you, Dale. Yeah.
0: Okay, thank you. Thank you. I appreciate them representing my interest. thank you so much. Yep. To them. There we go. Jay Towne, former U.S. attorney, exclusive to Newsmax and this program, and apparently the Charlie Kirk Show, which we'll allow as well. covering a lot of these very interesting stories. I think we'll talk with him tomorrow a little bit about the birthright citizenship stuff and where all of that goes. But I only had him for a couple minutes here today, so we'll check back in with him tomorrow about some of those things. For the rest of you, I've got an amazing story, and I appreciate Jay bringing all that information to the table. We're awaiting some movement on some of those stories, so we'll stay on top of those. But I've got an amazing story about why the price of housing has gone up so much. Wait until you hear this. You're going to be very surprised. And by that, I mean not surprised at all. We'll get some of your answers in here, or questions, excuse me, and comments for 10 with him as well. Right now on the Warren and Griffin Talk Radio 102.3 Text Monster. Keep it locked right here. That's 423-267-1023. I'll be right back. Stay tuned.
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0: 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I'm Dale Jackson. Thank you very much for being here. I had no idea that we would have the people coming out of the woodwork to defend the people who thought it was cool that Charlie Kirk was killed. But that's okay. They're just doing it philosophically in order to be ideologically consistent. It's not because they're monsters, guys. It appears that it's because they're monsters, but really they're just making a philosophical argument because they're so smart. You see, it's smart for their side to say, hey, maybe this father of two deserved it. Maybe he deserved to be killed. I mean, really, if he didn't want to be killed, maybe he shouldn't have said things that I disagree with. Now, you may think to yourself, Dale, nobody would be stupid enough to say that. And the answer is yes, they would be. And as Jay Town pointed out, like, there are school districts that will pay employees for saying such a thing when they had to fire them because they want to. They made a deal. They could have beat him in court, but they just made a deal with him anyway. Happens all the time. Go look at when protesters get arrested. The city settle with them, not because they shouldn't have been arrested, but because the city can settle with anyone on anything. They're just going to give them money for it. It's a grift. It's a grift. But listen, if you guys didn't have bad arguments, you probably have no arguments. So let's listen to some of your bad arguments.
1: Trump said he was happy when Robert Mueller died. What should be his ramifications? Shouldn't it be the same as a teacher saying they were happy about Charlie Clark's death?
0: First off, it's Charlie Kirk, but you're very smart, so you probably didn't know that. Secondly, it's worth noting here that I want to highlight this to you again one more time. One of these people is elected to office, okay? And the bar for removing them from that office should be pretty high. Being a prick, which he absolutely is, and that's a prickish thing to say, is not one of those bars. Now, having someone around your child who thinks it's okay that people with different political viewpoints die, that's a little bit different. And I know this is hard for you to understand because Trump did it me sad, and I get that. I understand that. But it's not the same thing in any way, shape, or form. Trump did not wish him dead. Trump did not make him dead. Trump did not talk about how great it is that he's dead. He was happy because he and Mueller hated each other personally. That's a little different than this person I don't know has wrong opinions, so I'm glad he's dead. Because, see, you see how that could be extrapolated out to believe that anyone that has the wrong opinion should be killed? Why are you even trying to make this argument? Well, what is the desire to defend this? Oh, you got other stupid opinions? Can't wait to hear them. This is another person with another stupid opinion.
1: Is the teacher in question not a college professor who instructs adults? And what she said was online and not in a classroom. So as bad as the statement is, and the school should be allowed to terminate her employment. Is it not still free speech?
0: No one's trying to put her in jail. That's what it's about, not putting people in jail for saying wrong things. You can still be fired for it. If I go on the radio and say, I hope someone kills Barack Obama, which I am not saying, I'm using that as an example. I know that a lot of you are going to fry your brain on that one. If I said that, and I meant that, and I said it in a way that was irresponsible, would I still have my job? If Barack Obama were to die tomorrow at the hand of an assassin, and I came on this radio program and said, boy, I sure am glad Barack Obama is dead, would I still have a job? I'm a talk show host. I voice my opinion every single day. Would I still have my job? The answer is no. And to suggest that someone who is teaching should have a job over this is just naive and silly. No, they should not have a job. Free speech is still in place, but it's not consequence-free.
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3: From ABC News, I'm Brian Clark. The U.S. plays Belgium tonight for a spot in the World Cup quarterfinals, and USA leading scorer Flo Balogun will be able to play. He was presumed to be out of the game after receiving a controversial red card in the USA's last game, but President Trump says he made a call to FIFA President Gianni Infantino.
4: How do you penalize him for a game that hasn't been played yet? It's very unfair. You can't do that. So, yes, I asked for a review by FIFA.
3: And FIFA says it has suspended the red card for 1 year. Belgium's federation says it wants more clarification from FIFA on its decision to allow Balogun to play. The president was speaking hours before he flies to Turkey for the NATO summit, where the war in Ukraine will again be a key topic. Over the weekend, the president spoke by phone with Russia's Vladimir Putin.
4: He wants to end it, and Ukraine wants to end it, and we're in talks, and we'll see if we can get it ended. It's a terrible thing.
3: But overnight, Russia did continue to attack Ukraine. At least 21 people were killed in strikes, including 12 in the capital, Kyiv. Microsoft says it's cutting 4,800 jobs, with the changes concentrated on its Xbox video game platform. The Xbox CEO says the company's laying off 1,600 workers today and will transition 4 gaming studios to new management. Microsoft says these roles are not being replaced by AI, but that AI is changing how work is done. The man accused of killing conservative activist Charlie Kirk last September in Utah is set to appear in front of a judge today for evidence and testimony against him. ABC's Alex Stone is at the courthouse in Provo, Utah.
5: Charlie Kirk's widow, Erica, has fought to have full media coverage of the case. Today will be the beginning of what could be a week-long preliminary hearing, which will be like a mini-trial with evidence and testimony presented for the first time as prosecutors try to show the judge they have enough evidence to try Robinson. And for the first time, Kirk's family members will be...
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8: This is Jed Meska. As of this morning, more than 40 apartments were impacted and more than 70 people are having to live somewhere else after a fire destroyed their homes yesterday at Highway 153 and Dayton Boulevard. The best news, everyone made it out safely. After the Chattanooga Fire Department says it was all hands on deck as firefighters battled the blaze at Integra Vista's apartments in Hickson. Residents are today still working with the Red Cross. An article in the Times Free Press this morning says all 11 Hamilton County commissioners are part of a group chat in which they regularly communicate about both county business and personal matters. This has been going on for about 2 years. The article states that a Sunshine Law expert said the records don't show direct violations of state open meetings law, but some conversations could come close. Well, the Tivoli will open its doors in downtown Chattanooga October the 20th after undergoing a massive renovation of more than $70 million. The opening act will feature Grammy Award-winning singer Billy Strings. You know, many families are choosing celebrations of life, uplifting gatherings that focus on a loved one's stories, passions, and achievements. 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

0: Talk Radio 102.3. The Talk Monster, Dale Jackson here with you. Thank you very much for joining us. I'm a DEI hire and Tennessee's most trusted journalist. A little bit of sad news coming in. Max, you can jump in here real quick. A little bit of sad news. The caller known as Nature Boy.
1: Yeah, he'd call in and say, hey, this is Nate.
0: Yeah, the caller known as Nature Boy to the sports talk show has passed away. Very sad to hear that. I know he was a fixture of the station. I believe he called the show one time, but he did interact occasionally on the text line and stuff like that. Very sad news, and I'm sure they'll talk about it here today. You met this guy last week, didn't you?
1: Yaffe and I went to the ball game last Thursday, and I met him. And I'd talked to him a long time on the phone, but never had met him, and I met him last Thursday.
0: Well, very sad to hear. Very sad to hear a regular of this radio station has passed away. But I'm sure you'll hear more about that later on in the program. And that's unfortunate. It's unfortunate. He was clearly someone, and I can see the text message. I've heard him, but I've heard the talk about him and things he said and stuff, and people who had interacted with him on the radio. Very sad to hear that he passed away, and he'll be missed on that show. I am sure, and just a little bit of sad news. Thoughts and prayers go out to him and his family as they deal with this tough time. But I thought you guys should know. Again, I'm sure they'll talk about it a little bit later on in the broadcast day. We got a lot to jump into. Austin's going to give us what's trending here in just a bit. We'll talk a little bit with him about those issues. Ron Hart will join us a little later on. And you guys have sent in a lot of really good questions. And a lot of really dumb questions for 10 with him. And I look forward to getting into all of them. So it should be a lot of fun. Continue to get yours in right here, right now. 423-267-1023. That, of course, is the Warren and Griffin Talk Radio 102.3 Text Monster. But right now it's time to get in with Austin, Tennessee's 15th most trusted journalist.
1: Wake him up.
0: Let's get him awake. Let's do what's trending.
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2: It's What's Trending.
0: That's right. 10 questions in about 10 minutes. Politics, personal, pop culture, pro wrestling, parasocial. Wait, that's later on. That's not this. Hold on. This is What's Trending, where Austin scours the internet. And he finds 5 topics, and then he brings in those topics and he shares with us. And at the end, I go, maybe we should have saved all of this for 10 with him, because I got that segment wrong. Because I'm not very smart. Let's just be real about it. Let's go ahead and get to it. Number 5.
5: The age of the founding fathers has been going viral recently on X, mostly because of how young they all were. George Washington was only like 45.
0: Did they just like uncover this? What are we talking about?
5: I guess they just discovered it. I mean, you know, historical facts make their circulations. But yeah, Aaron Burr was like 20. These guys were not old at all. I had like kind of known this before, but just looking at the actual ages, I didn't know just how young they actually were.
0: Yeah, it's interesting to see because you look at your life and you're like, man, look at all that Jesus accomplished. He died at 33. What am I doing with my life? Like that? That's how I look at things like that. That's really my perspective. And the older I get, I'm like, man, I'm a loser. I'm even a bigger loser than I thought I was before. Now the founding fathers are like 20-year-olds. There were some 18-year-olds in there. I think there's a 17-year-old in there as well.
5: Yeah, some of them were super young.
0: Yeah, super young, very driven people. And yeah, George Washington was 45. I mean, you look at his photos, you see him as like an elder statesman with a wig and all this other stuff. I think people just looked older back then. Go look at a rookie card of Ty Cobb. He looks like he's 45. I mean, that's how I put that. All right, number 4.
5: An AI lawsuit has been raging over the internet character Tung Tung Sahur. He's this strange little like wooden guy. He's like a wooden dowel that like does mischief on people. Anyway, people like making AI videos of this character. One company is almost trying to claim total dominion over this, as if they have it as an intellectual property right, called Momentum Labs in Italy. They tried to license the character out to Fortnite to give themselves some legitimacy, and they're giving tons of takedown strikes to anyone that uses or posts the character online.
0: Tung Sahur, for those who don't know, is known as a brain rot character. I have an 8-year-old, so I know this, actually. I believe I did not.
5: Okay, I was wondering how aware you would be of this.
0: But Tung Sahur apparently is a reference to this is kind of weird, but it's a reference to like beating somebody up in India, apparently. Like you hit someone with a bat and it goes tung tung. Like that's where that comes from.
5: You know more about I actually had to look into this and like look at some videos of him because I'm just not on the shorts train. So I was a little confused about who this
0: it is.
5: Was,
0: it's known as brain rot, which is something that I've made my kid get away from. But I know what this is, and it is very stupid. And it is, of course, something that is very valuable because there's a lot of money tied up in these kind of things. And people are now trying to say, hey, this is just our money and not everyone's money. So they're trying to do it. I don't know. I have no idea.
5: I think there's also a claim I heard circulated that like some companies have... this is brought into question, like, well, if a company generates the image, right, you go to, you know, ChatGPT or whatever, it generates the image for you, what ownership would they have over this? Would that potentially come up in the future? So yeah,
0: it's a good question. So I'll answer it for you. Ready? You can have a commercial license that everything they create is yours.
5: Oh really? Okay, yeah. That's already been settled then.
0: Yeah everything that they create is yours, and if you are the one creating it, yes. That is definitely something that you can do. 1 month ago, the New York Times had a headline, which you'll like, that's in reference that this story kind of like can play into. Can you get rich off of AI slop? And the answer to that is yes. Tung Sahur can do anything in any setting because he's AI generated. So there we go. Number three. Good Lord.
5: I was going to say, final thing, really ironic part of this, I saw a bunch of videos using the character to explain it, because the people watch Tung Sahur don't understand the trial unless he explains it to them in an AI-generated image. So,
0: oh my God. Okay. Number three.
5: Brian Johnson, a billionaire tech investor, he invested in Venmo and PayPal, got his fortune through there, has tried to live forever. It's one of these biohackers, right, that eats like 100 pills, not even joking, a day for this guy. He's trying to never die. That's his mission. He gets like blood transfusions from his young son. He has announced that he has a stomach-eating virus, an autoimmune virus in his stomach, and it is slowly consuming itself. He chalks this up to eating soda and candies and things like that earlier in his life. Many people are questioning whether his biohacking has led to this. But almost a Greek tragedy or something. He might not live forever because of his own stomach.
0: All right, let me see if I understand this correctly. So he said he's going to live forever, and he's been spending money, and he's been doing this in order to stay alive forever. He's been taking Ozempic and doing a whole bunch of other things, and now he has a stomach-eating virus that is killing him. Is that it?
5: Yes. Yeah.
0: So it didn't work.
5: It did not work. No, this guy's one of my favorite people to keep up with on the internet because he's wild. He'll like sleep in like big red light chicken lamp containers, and he's just he's pretty wild. But it does not seem like it ended up working out in the end.
0: Yeah, the story in this one on the let me see what website this is. But anyway, he says the longevity guru is trying to live forever. It may have made him sick, and that's what's happened. So he has an autoimmune disease. And he is dying. And the picture of him with his shirt off is weird, man. His stomach, he doesn't have abs. He has like some mishmash of looks like organs all pushed together.
5: Yeah, it looks really odd. He talks about his girlfriend in the strangest way on planet Earth. You'd have to even look into it. I can't even repeat it. It's just he's an odd guy.
0: What do you mean he can't repeat it? What does that mean? Like,
5: he's really famous for this. Maybe I could say this.
0: Hold on. Listen,
5: I'm going to play it safe. I'm going to play it safe.
0: Play it safe. Go ahead.
5: No, I'm not going to explain it then. I'm not going to explain it then if I'm going to play it safe.
0: Oh, my God. What in the world? Sorry. All right. Send me a link to this, and then I will explain.
5: Okay, I will.
0: Okay, number two.
5: Microsoft lays off about 5,000 employees, saying it's reducing its gaming industry. This is after about a month or so ago, Fortnite also let off about 1,000 people. This is just sort of surprising as... I didn't actually know this until I looked into it today. Gaming is huge. It's like bigger than film and music combined, like economically. So it's odd to see these cuts happening, these companies.
0: Yeah, it's kind of wild. Like the thing about gaming that people don't need to understand, or that need to understand, is when people say gaming, and there's like this thing where it's like 47% of gamers are women. And it's like, yeah, if you count Candy Crush, which they do in these studies, yes, that's correct. But it's overwhelmingly male, but it is shifting away from, yes, you're still having the big titles and stuff like this, but basically, like everything else, it's going towards slop content. Little games you can play on your phone and things like that, more interested in that than the games you see online, like Grand Theft Auto 6 and stuff like that.
5: It's gonna make that's a good explanation, because I was really scratching my head about it, but that makes sense if it's just, I don't know, Candy Crush-style games.
0: Well, I mean, if you can play a game for free where you have a couple of microtransactions you might spend, or maybe not, you'll just watch an ad here and there, or you can spend $80 on a game that has its own microtransactions. You know, which one are you gonna do?
5: You know, especially on your phone. Yeah.
0: Yeah. And listen, I have a kid who's 8 years old and he plays a couple of these games. He's like, can I buy this? I'm like, what is it? It'll make my guy wear this hot dog suit. And I'm like, get out of my face right now. That's where we're at in our house. Number one.
5: An NPR poll went out, sort of trying to get a bit of a bead on what people think at the 250th anniversary of America. They asked a lot of standard questions like, do you think the better days are ahead of us? Surprisingly, more people said yes than no. Do we move away from the founding principles? Is there a current threat to our democracy? But one of the craziest questions they asked was, Americans may have to resort to violence in order to get the country back on track. And 60% of Gen Z agrees.
0: Aren't you a Z?
5: Yes. Yeah, I would be an older Zillennial, but yeah.
0: Yeah, you guys are pansies. I'm just going to tell you that right now. I'm not worried about any of this.
5: I'm imagining it's the Hassan Pikers of the world.
0: Yeah, you guys.
5: That want the streets to run red with blood, but he is, I don't think he would pull the trigger, but I don't know.
0: Yeah, you guys are performative pansies, for lack of a better way to put it. Everything you guys do is performative nonsense. I don't believe a single thing that y'all say about this at all. It is just performative nonsense and nothing more. And I absolutely despise your generation for this kind of stuff. Because the part where they're like, oh, we're gonna have to get violent, we're gonna have to let the streets run red with their capitalist blood. It's like, all right. But what's gonna happen when you don't have power for 2 days? And your phone dies. What are you gonna do then? Okay. Thanks a lot. Good luck.
5: Least hunters, if you look at like the amount of hunting, which is just, and it's not the best metric, but like if somebody could stalk and shoot something, you assume they might have a chance. It's like the lowest within my generation, so I don't entirely disagree.
0: Not a surprise at all. It's just performative internet nonsense. That's what it is. You know what, to go full circle, it's brain rot. That kind of stuff is just brain rot. I'll put it that way. Let's take a quick timeout. We'll return. Stay tuned.
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0: If you're upset about Donald Trump getting a soccer player back on the pitch, sorry, football player back on the pitch, there's something wrong with you. There truly is something wrong with you. Like there's something wrong with you. If you cannot get your mind wrapped around the fact that America good, America getting a little bit of it's not even an advantage. Let's call it what it is. America getting a wrong righted bad. There's something wrong with you. You need to understand that it's okay to be happy for your country. I understand. And look, the English are going through this problem right now. They have been convinced that nationalism in any form, patriotism, jingoism, all that stuff, bad. They're having a hard time coming around to cheering for their team. And the reason they're having a hard time right now is because their country is so fragmented that they have no national identity. None. And you know what really sucks for these teams that are in these positions? Less so for the Americans more than anybody else. But they have been so taken over by other countries. And look at, I'll give you a perfect example. Let's look at this. France is playing Morocco on Thursday, right? Morocco, the home of the Moroccans. Remember that. France knows that if it wins, they're going to have problems inside their own country. They know. They've already warned. There's already planning going on inside France. Isn't this crazy? Am I crazy for thinking this is nuts? Inside France, they are concerned about the violence that will come if France beats Morocco. Because there are so many Moroccans inside France that they are worried about the Moroccans raging and rioting. That's called an invasion, guys. Okay, that's what that is. That is an invasion, and they are concerned about that. So just keep that much in mind. Now, Austin has sent me some information that I requested during the last segment, and boy, oh boy, am I glad that you did not try to lay this out yourself. I'm just going to be honest
11: okay,
0: with you.
11: Yeah, I okay? was about to say.
0: All right, I love you. But I am glad that you did not try to get into this yourself because, oh my God, this guy who is trying to live forever and failing posted something on his website or on Twitter. And it is a microbiome report of his girlfriend's genitalia. And apparently she has a top 1% private area. Only between 25 and 30% of reproductive women have this. And when they say it's dominant, that means it's above 50%, whatever this bacterial species. Good Lord. She's at 98.7%.
5: He talks about this stuff like all the time. It's bananas. Oh my God.
0: And this, I don't, why do you know so much about this guy?
5: It's very funny.
0: Lower UTIs, lower yeast infections, lower HPV and HIV potential, preterm birth, and improved IVF outcomes. Austin, I hate you for sharing this with me. I'm just going to be completely honest with you. I truly am unhappy that you did that. All right. Americans may have to resort to, I may have to resort to violence on this show. Americans may have to resort to violence to get the country back. That was the question that was asked by Marist. Gen Z, 60% said they agree. 40% said they disagree. Millennials, 54% disagree. 46% agree, which is still kind of a shocking number, I'll just be honest with you. Gen X, 65% disagree, 35% agree. And I'm going to tell you this right now. Can I tell you why? Can I tell you why us Gen Xers feel this way? Because we know we're not going to have to do it. We know it. We're not going to have to. This whole Gen Z garbage thing can kick up. And they can try something, they're going to get put down. You're going to get put down like dogs. And it's not going to be by the military. It's going to be by your neighbors, your Gen X neighbors. Millennial neighbors, they're going to be weak. Let's just be real about it. But there's enough of them that aren't going to be. And the ones that are not going to be weak are going to be far, far, far, far, far more active in all of this. This is internet culture run amok. Ask your kids what they think about this today, and then when they say, well, violence might be necessary, slap the ever-loving crap out of them. Even if they're adults, they deserve it. Do it tonight.
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12: ABC News, I'm Brian Clark. FIFA is allowing U.S. soccer star Flo Balogun to play in tonight's World Cup game against Belgium. He was sent to miss the game for a red card he received in the last game against Bosnia. President Trump was asked today if he played a role in FIFA's decision.
13: All I did was ask for a review. I didn't say you have to do this.
12: He made that request in a conversation with FIFA's president Gianni Infantino, and now other countries, including Belgium, are not happy. Belgium says it wants more information about why FIFA made the decision. The game kicks off in Seattle at 8 Eastern. President Trump tonight travels to Turkey for a NATO summit. Ukraine will be a major issue. Overnight, 21 people were killed in Russian strikes. Microsoft is cutting 4,800 jobs. Its Xbox division will be hit hard. It's trimming about 20% of its workforce. Xbox's CEO says the business is not healthy. Charlie Kirk's accused killer, Tyler Robinson, will be in a Utah court today as prosecutors present evidence against him. This is ABC News.
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0: We await the arrival of one Ron Hart. He is a satirist, columnist, humorist, stand-up comedian. He's done TV. You see him all over the place. You can read him at the Chattanooga Times Free Press or on the Daily Caller. Max is going to tell me when he is in, but we're going to talk with him here in just a bit. One of the things I do want to talk with him about, and one of the things I think is interesting, is this poll that Austin brought to the table, which is really, I think, Austin threatening us. Is what it is.
20: No.
0: That's how I see it. And I look at these numbers here, and your threat, you know, I think even the boomers, I think if we had a boomer Gen Z civil war and the millennials and Gen X just stayed out of it, I think the boomers would destroy you. I don't even think it would be even close. I think you might have a conversation that you could have about maybe old age gets them and they die of like diabetes or something, but in a straight up hot civil war, the boomers I think have your number. Your thoughts on that, Austin?
20: Now I might agree. I think the millennials, if we're ranking them here, they've got to be the fourth. I don't think they would make it out. Honestly, I don't even think they have the fight.
0: You guys are worse than the millennials. I'm sorry. I hate to break that to you. Let's bring Ron Hart on here. I believe he could represent the boomer class. Might be a little too young for that. But, Ron, you've done a lot of things in your life. You've seen a lot of things. New poll shows Gen Z 60% think that they're going to have to resort to violence to get the country back on track. Unfortunately, they're a bunch of performative pansies, so I don't think that's really going to help them all that much. Boomers versus Gen Z, current numbers, straight up, hot civil war, Gen X and the millennials sit out. What happens?
21: Well, boomers are 62 and above, 62 to 80, somewhere in that zone.
1: Sterling got the cunning, you know, the cunning to beat him. I don't know if we got, you know, these aren't physical fights. These are like military type, you know, mental fights or whatever. This is what this, we're talking about hot war.
0: Yeah.
1: Yeah. I think we beat them. Yeah. I think they're lazy. They haven't seen war. They don't know how to win wars. And they play video games all the time. They think they're good at wars. But the reality is that first shot goes over your head. Things change, like Mike Tyson said.
0: Yeah, I think you're right about that. And what's happened is a significant amount of military service has declined throughout the eras. That's a part of it. So you lose that kind of institutional knowledge. You also just general toughness. And, yeah, age is going to be a factor. I factor that in, the age part of it. But I still give the nod to the boomers. I still have no question that I think they'd be able to hold their own in this for a couple more years. Eventually age does come in. But I also think that they can't fight with memes. I mean, yeah, you could do some sick burns on the internet, but eventually someone's going to have to throw a punch. And I think a lot of people have not been punched in the face anymore.
1: That's true. I'm with you on that one.
0: Let's talk about another thing that's happening. I don't know how much you're into this football stuff. I've fallen in love with football over the last couple of weeks, and I may become a lifelong fan. I may have been turned into a European. I don't know what's happened here, but it's the gateway drug. Next, I'll be talking about like rugby and high lie and stuff like that. And you don't even know what high lie is. Watch this, Rob. Hey, Austin, do you know what high lie is?
20: No, I have no clue.
0: No clue. High lie is that game that those guys play with. Like, it looks kind of like. They have like lacrosse sticks, but they're on their arms and they throw them. It's a gambling game is what it is. Anyway, this is the game.
1: Miami base down there, kind of a circular little thing. They swing a ball against the wall, like a little bite handball or something.
0: It's awesome. It's awesome to watch. It really is. Yeah. All right. So yeah, look, that's like an 80s sport. It was big for a little bit. And today it's pickleball, which I think again gives the boomers the edge in all of this. Have you bought into are you bought into American Fever? You in?
1: Yeah, I always pull for America. What time they play today? I forget. I'll watch this tonight. I watch the exciting 2-1 game. I don't know the nuance of the game. You can get into anything, cockfighting. Anything we'll get into in this world if you just don't study it enough, right?
0: I like to ask
1: people. Give me the odds, and I'm in.
0: I like to ask people this all the time. Ron, can you explain offside to me?
1: In soccer?
0: Yeah.
1: No.
0: Nobody can! Nobody even knows! I coached soccer for 4 years. I have no idea what it is. I'm convinced it's not even a real thing. It's just something that the guys are like, offsides. They're just like, okay, cool. And nobody has.
1: Yeah, it was soft offsides. I think lacrosse did it. My kids play lacrosse. And lacrosse has it where you can step out of bounds basically as long as the ball's in bounds, basically, unlike football. I don't know. It's at the end of the day, that FIFA ruling – that red card against our player, that shows you kind of how corrupt it is. Anything that goes internationally ends up being corrupt. You let the international people have their fingers on it. It's just, we forget how honest, really, relatively, America is compared to the world. You look at the UN, the corruption of the UN, and, other countries, south of the border and around. They're very corrupt, and we're not. They're really, relatively. I mean, everybody's a little bit corrupt. Don't get me wrong. There's no perfection anywhere. But you let FIFA set Blatter in that crowd, Remember they busted those guys for financial irregularities? Remember, was that 10 years ago?
0: Oh, no. What was it? Qatar and Russia both had huge bribes involved. And then a couple of years before that, they had another huge bribery

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1: America, or because it was truly too hot? Which is it?
2: If they're a blue city, they probably don't like America. They think it gives Trump, you know, an advantage. A lot of the liberals think that, you know, one patriotic day, 4th of July, really makes people more Republican, more patriotic. That kind of unwinds about 180 days of public school teaching all year long. One day of 4th of July can do that for their mindset. So they hate the country. They hate Trump. And they think it's an oppressive, country that's built on slavery and they can't get past 200 years ago. But it's, you know, we make mistakes. We get better all the time. And we're not perfect. We're only the best country in the world. So that's, you know, what else? If you don't like it, leave.
1: Yeah, that's exactly right. You wrote this in your latest piece at the Daily Caller. You said the extraordinary thing about America isn't that we always get everything right. Is that we keep arguing, inventing, rebuilding, laughing, and trying again. Democracy has never been tidy. Our founders never supposed it to be. It's less like a precision Rolex watch and more like a family road trip where everyone insists they're navigating and elements are always disgruntled. I think that's how most people have viewed America throughout our history. But I think we're in a relatively new period where people, on like July 4th, you go to a camera, you say, America is the best. The nation is getting better every single day. Our experiment has succeeded, and we are going to fight to keep it great as we always have. It's going to be a wonderful. But now, over the last, I guess since Donald Trump's been in office, this is probably how we would probably see this, since Trump broke these people's brains, they've decided to go to the camera and be like, okay, this is Festivus in July. I've got an airing of grievances. I hear all my problems with America. I can't celebrate America because 200 years ago something happened and it was bad and we're not happy about this. And it took till 1865 to write this thing when it comes to slavery. So I'm still mad about that. And just the people who don't want to have consequences for their own personal actions want us to have generational consequences for the actions of our elders and our forefathers and whatever you want to say. But in reality, America has brought more peace and prosperity to this world than anywhere else, and they just can't accept that it's not perfect. And that's your argument. Your argument is this is not perfect. It's not supposed to be. It's a more perfect union, not a perfect union.
2: You were banging around all the time. John Hart was my great-grandfather times 10, signed the Declaration of Independence. These guys were intrepid people who risk everything for this country, for freedom and the like. And if you watch all these documentaries, and a lot of them have been very fair, by the way, on Netflix. DiCaprio did one about America. There's been some great documentaries I would encourage people to watch on Netflix about our history and all. It's nothing perfect about it, but we're getting there. You know, each year we're getting there. So there's 180 countries in the world. 177 of the 180 countries in the world have had slavery. Slavery is not unique to us. It is still happening in parts of the world. So, I mean, the thing that's the original sin, which the downfall of our whole country is predicated on, is wrong. It's just wrong. And you can't go that way. We make mistakes. We correct them. And we 600,000 people died in the Civil War to correct it. You know, people didn't have any money or, you know, really a slave, you know, died over this. So, and we're getting there. So, you could argue that Lincoln could have done a better job of negotiating it without having to kill so many Americans over this, Civil War. I mean, it could have been negotiated out. It was going to end at some point anyway. And I understand the historians who say that. I don't know if you've heard that argument before, but they say Lincoln was great, but did we have to have a Civil War, to get this thing resolved? I mean, it was ending. Even Thomas Jefferson, most of the founders freed their slaves in their will.
1: Yeah, I agree with this. I think what we have to do is look at what we've done here and accept, and some people have a hard time doing this, that debt has been repaid, and bitching about it all the time is just that is not something normal people do, and I think most people are kind of turned off by it, but people are afraid to say it. I mean, I don't know what you make of this other poll that came out. The BLM flag is more revered amongst Democrats than the American flag, 74% to 72%. I was surprised 72% even said they had a positive feeling about the flag, seeing how unpatriotic they have turned into. But more revere the BLM flag.

0: the Confederate, I will say Confederate flag. I don't know why they don't celebrate the Confederacy. I'm going to be honest with you. If you got a problem with the American Empire, who took on the American Empire harder than the Confederacy did? I mean, we maybe should give them a little credit. That's not true. I'm trying to be a little humorous here, but what do you make of the BLM thing? What do you make about that?
1: I just think they need to get their house in order and need to raise their kids, and the black community has all the rights and privileges of all the rest of us. Just make it happen. I mean, look at the Jews. The Jews got wiped out, you know, the Holocaust. Basically half their population and almost all their money wiped out. They came back. That was a pretty big atrocity, right? Slavery was 200 years ago. And this was like 67 years ago. I mean, 80 years ago that the Jews got wiped out. The Asians, we put them in internment camps here. They had it pretty bad. Japanese had it really bad here. But their net worth and the way they bounced back as a family, as a society, has been good. I don't know what it's going to take for the African American community to get over the past and move forward. I mean, bad things happen to a lot of people. You got to move forward. You can't live in the past. These are, you know, I didn't own slaves. You didn't own slaves. They weren't slaves. I don't know this notion that we somehow got to give them money for something we didn't do, you know, for years ago. I don't get it. Every population hangs together, examines themselves, and moves forward. I think they really got to do that. The race baiting group of the African American movement, the BLM movement, is just one of complaining and blaming, and rather than
0: I would go one step further here. I will take one step forward here on your comments. Most of the people I saw complaining about it yesterday were white. Or over the weekend.
1: 85% of the Democrat socialists are white. Yeah, this is white guilt imparted upon them by the media, imparted on them by the professors they had in college. This is white guilt by people who really hadn't thought it through. It's the social, it's virtue signaling that they're guilty of something they didn't even do, and they've been beat that. And they don't have confidence in their own thinking, and so they basically capitulate to this.
0: Yeah, they're afraid to say the wrong thing, and by the way, that is how we get to the point where they're like, oh, we need to have violence in order to fix this. I'm like, all right, you first. And they're like, never mind. I got to send a meme out. I can't do that. I'm too busy with that. All right, Ron Hart, thank you very much. Daily Caller.
1: Okay.
0: You can also read the Chattanooga Times Free Press. Stand-up comedian, humorist, columnist, satirist. The guy does it all. Let's just be completely honest. He's an entertainer. That's what he does. And we appreciate him coming on the program and talking with us right here on Talk Radio 102.3. You guys stick with us. Get your questions in for 10 with him. Nobody can tell me what offside is. Nobody can explain it to me. There's not a single human being on the planet that actually knows what it is. I think they just make it up as they go along. Get your questions, your comments, and your explanations in next. 423-267-1023. That, of course, is the Warren and Griffin Talk Radio 102.3 Text Monster. We'll be right back.
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0: All right, if you want to annoy an American, ask them to explain what offside is. And they'll tell you it's offsides, which is not correct. So when you start off by telling me that it's offsides, I immediately know that you're wrong. Because it's not offsides. It's called offside. And I think it's made up. I'm convinced that it's not even a real thing. And all you guys telling me that it's offsides, you guys are phonies.
12: Offsides is when the opposing team member is between the defense and the goalie without the ball.
0: I don't know, man. That just sounds crazy. I don't believe you.
12: Offsides, assuming the goalie is the furthest man back. An offensive player can't be behind both the second furthest player back and the ball at the time the ball's passed to him.
0: That just sounds fake, right? I mean, Austin, that sounds fake, right? Like this made up thing?
13: I couldn't even follow that, really.
12: I think the offsides rule for soccer is to stop players from camping out near the other team's goal waiting for an easy pass. In essence, it's where the player is when the ball is passed, not where they are when the ball is received, that makes the difference. I say they need to fall down and roll around more. It'll be all right.
0: See, again, what? Yeah, so you can't be the furthest player back from the second player back? No wonder they get this all screwed up all the time. It doesn't make any damn sense.
14: Wait, what?
0: Exactly. And if you want to camp out near the goal, let them. Let them came out near the goal. Then you have one less player defending the other side. This game makes no sense. Look, I'm going to fix soccer for you, okay? No offside, because I don't know what it means. Get rid of it. If I don't know what your rule means, it's got to get gone. Also, if you want to fix the WNBA, lower the rim 2 feet. Just throwing that out there. That's how you fix that one, too. Right now, let's get to 10 with him.
15: It's time to answer the deep questions. It's 10 with him.
0: Yes, 10 questions about 10 minutes, politics, personal, pop culture, pro wrestling, parasocial relationships, and personal attacks. And look, we got a little bit of all of that. Ready? Here we go.
12: Yeah, we need to be paying more attention to fake wrestling, not soccer, right, Dale?
0: No, I bought all... What do you... I mean, Max, help me out here. Haven't I bought in completely on football?
14: I think you have.
0: Yeah, what are you giving me a hard time about this? Just because pro wrestling's awesome doesn't mean that football's not. I'm in love with football. I've come around completely. I'm 100% in on this. I think it's fantastic. I love the jingoism of this particular, but I think I could find myself being someone who's interested in some form of soccer moving forward. I think it's possible.
12: How about USA beating Portugal in rugby on the 4th? We just run the sports world, don't we?
0: Oh, man. I played rugby one time for real as an adult. Never again. It's a completely insane sport. It is a completely insane sport. I just rugby's also had no idea that we're doing that. But, yeah, we just run the world. I mean, we've got 300 million people. We should be able to pull off some of this stuff, right?
12: I wonder if the Sacramento Kings play-by-play announcer has gotten his job back after he got fired for the atrocious, hateful words he spewed out on the airwaves. He had the audacity to say all lives matter and got fired. Liberals are hell-bent to ruin this country, and they are doing a damn good job.
0: He did not get his job back, by the way, just so you know, for saying all lives matter. That's a very good point. People want to defend people saying, I'm glad Charlie Kirk is dead. I'm glad he's dead, but don't say all lives matter, guys.
12: WTF is the point of playing competitive on any level or playing in the World Cup if a pedophile associate can just throw a bitch fit to reverse ref calls?
0: That's amazing. Aren't you an American? Yeah. What's that movie where the guy says, what kind of American are you? Like that's the kind of question I want to ask that guy. What is wrong with you? Well, what if another country did it? But they didn't. They didn't. You know why? Because of America. We gotta be excited about this stuff, guys. What are you talking about? You can't get bogged down on this. You should be excited. Support this kind of stuff. Be happy about it.
12: Jed on the morning show said a new study showed that women who take a GLP-1 and lose weight have another side effect of getting more jobs. Did I hear that?
0: Sounds like something I would say, to be honest with you. I don't know if he said, but that sounds like something I would have said. So I'm just going to assume that this is something that he did say. Sure, yeah, okay, yes, he said that. I can't believe it. It's so outrageous. How dare he do such things? I am... mortally offended by that. How dare he?
12: The people who want violence are the least able to defend against it.
0: 100% true. Not really a question, more of a statement of fact, but yes, that's true. It is all just jibber jabber. Hey, by the way, the slur we're using against the Belgian today, waffle munching klootzaks. Klootzak means bastard in Belgian. Waffle munching klootzaks.
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16: From ABC News, I'm Chuck Sievertson. The Belgian Soccer Federation is demanding an explanation from FIFA about a decision to let a U.S. forward play tonight at the World Cup despite getting a red card in his previous game. Let's talk about how President Trump phoned the head of soccer's governing body about it. ABC News national correspondent Stephen Portnoy.
17: President Trump said he'd never even heard of a red card.
18: They say you can't play. That's very unfair.
17: Trump says he called the head of FIFA, Gianni Infantino, and asked him to review the decision to disqualify American striker Phalaron Balogun.
18: All I did was ask for a review. I didn't say you have to do this.
17: He shrugs off the protests from Belgium, saying if the Belgians beat the Americans at full strength, they can be really proud.
18: The other way, if they beat us, we'll say it was rigged.
17: Stephen Portnoy, ABC News, Washington.
16: The man accused of killing conservative influencer Charlie Kirk in Utah last September is set to appear in front of a judge this week for evidence and testimony against him. ABC's Alex Stone is at the courthouse in Provo, Utah.
19: There will be testimony. There will be evidence. It could go for a week. It may not go that long that prosecutors show they have enough evidence to take this to trial. But it is a low bar. They only have to show probable cause, not proof beyond a reasonable doubt. So they have to show the judge that they've got enough to show that it could have been Tyler Robinson. And then the judge will decide if they do, in fact, head to trial.
16: Tonight, the president will fly the new Air Force One overseas for the first time, heading to a two-day NATO summit in Turkey. For the first time, President Trump rang the opening bell for the New York Stock Exchange and NASDAQ from the Oval Office in the White House. It celebrated the launch of Trump Accounts, a new tax-advantaged savings account for children in the U.S. Only babies born between 2025 and 28 eligible for a $1,000 government contribution. Total deaths in Ukraine from overnight Russian air attacks are now at least 21, many in Kyiv, the capital. You're listening to a...
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21: This is Jed Meska. As of this morning, more than 40 apartments were impacted and more than 70 people are having to live somewhere else after a fire destroyed their homes yesterday at Highway 153 and Dayton Boulevard. The best news, everyone made it out safely after the Chattanooga Fire Department says it was all hands on deck as firefighters battled the blaze at Integra Vista's apartments in Hickson. Residents are today still working with the Red Cross. An article in the Times Free Press this morning says all 11 Hamilton County commissioners are part of a group chat in which they regularly communicate about both county business and personal matters. This has been going on for about 2 years. The article states that a Sunshine Law expert said the records don't show direct violations of state open meetings law, but some conversations could come close. Well, the Tivoli will open its doors in downtown Chattanooga October the 20th. After undergoing a massive renovation of more than $70 million, the opening act will feature Grammy Award-winning singer Billy Strings.
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0: worse. That is why I will resign as leader of the Labour Party. 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
2: Let's Talk Money with Jim Place, Jamie O'Donnell, and Kyle Bryant. 267-1023 is the number. Start our market day with the Dow Jones Industrial Average sitting at 52,849, down about 51 points. S&P sits at 7,536, up about 53 points. How are y'all?
3: Great.
4: Doing fine.
3: Good weekend?
2: I'm dragging. I'm tired.
3: Happy 4th.
2: Yeah.
3: Had too much fun.
2: It was a lot of fun, but I'm tired. A lot of fireworks, a lot of partying. Max, how are you?
5: I'm like you. My neighbors shot fireworks till 2 in the morning, you know.
2: That did not happen in my house.
5: Oh, yeah. Man.
3: The economy may be stronger than I gathered, or people spend their money in poor ways.
2: You know,
4: they
2: expensive.
4: Used to be an economic indicator for you.
3: Yeah. According to that indicator, the world is good.
2: Yeah, I was talking about that last year.
4: Well, we went up to Jamie's house for the 4th, and she had a bunch of people up there, and she lives up on the ridge, and she has a view of downtown. And I'm going to tell you what, it was loud up there.
3: Yep.
4: Noticeably loud.
3: Lots of fireworks.
4: Lots of fireworks on the ridge, too. Not just
3: all over the place.
4: I mean, like next door to you where you're hearing explosions like dynamite going off.
3: And it goes for hours and hours and hours.
2: We cut ours off at about 10:30. So I feel like that's reasonable.
3: People were still shooting them last night.
2: Yeah. It becomes a weekend thing. They were shooting them Friday. Then into Saturday, and I guess a little bit later.
4: Well, and as you mentioned to me earlier, to do, you know, with young kids, you bought some that are, you know, not incredibly powerful, but.
2: Yeah, I bought a few for me, most for them.
4: But
2: about $300.
4: $300? That used to be $100 or whatever.
2: Yeah, $100, $150. Now it's double, like most things. But.
3: Well.
2: It's fun. One
3: according to my indicator, it's.
2: Things are good.
3: We're okay.
4: Well, now
3: I didn't really expect it, to be honest.
4: Now, you had several couples, and you had one couple that I guess they had asked permission, but they brought their, what kind of dog was it?
3: Golden Retriever.
4: Yeah. I mean, nice animal, matter of fact.
3: But he had his fill.
4: Did not like those fireworks.
3: Yes.
4: And I can understand it. They were loud, and as an animal, you wouldn't necessarily process it. You're not used to that.
2: Yeah, you think it's gunfire or
3: something. No, and you can have dogs where they're fine, and then one year they're just not anymore.
5: My little dog, I thought he was going to shake apart.
4: Oh, I know.
5: And he starts breathing real hard. I mean, he is petrified of those
4: things. We had one that was really, really skittish, and she'd go berserk on that night. She'd be in your lap shaking and trying to hide someplace. And
3: she was a little special, though.
4: Yeah, she was a little.
3: Although a lot of dogs are that.
4: She was a little crazy on her good days, much less the bad days.
3: Yeah.
2: That happens.
3: Yeah, you got to keep an eye on them during fireworks season.
2: Yeah. All right, another milestone, July 4th. Now you can fund your Trump accounts.
4: Yes.
2: I don't know if you saw that. That was kind of the big day date that was
4: passing. Yeah, that started really today, as a matter of fact, I believe.
2: Yeah, I've got my account's open for my kids, and I logged in, and it was interesting. You can add to it. I still hadn't, you know, my daughter's due for her free $1,000. It's on the way, apparently. It's not quite there yet. But what I didn't realize is they're putting all of the money in SPYM. So it's a State Street SPDR portfolio, basically the S&P 500.
3: That's the default. You have options of State Street, BlackRock, and Vanguard. They all have to be low-cost funds.
4: Mm-hmm. They've all got to be low-cost index funds.
2: Yeah, which is great. I mean, I think that's what the premise was. That's what they want. And, you know, it's all about long-term growth. So,
3: well, and I think the defaulting into something does make sense. I mean, read the stories of somebody gets auto enrolled in a 401k, but it defaults into cash and never grows, and they don't even realize it. So I do believe defaulting into something is better than defaulting into the cash. And I appreciate that they're utilizing all low-cost funds and giving people the options to choose, although they're all going to be relatively similar. But if you have an issue with one company, you can switch it to another.
2: Yeah.
3: But they have, at least they have now, because we had a caller a couple weeks ago asking, what are the investments going to be? And it was, there were some vague statements. Now it's pretty clear. They're outlined and you have your options.
2: Yeah. And I mean, and it's, the app's pretty good. If you've got, if you haven't downloaded it and you're going to do, you're going to make contributions, it's worth downloading. I mean, it breaks down the sectors of the index funds, which companies it holds, average 10-year return, expense ratios, and then it's got a link to the prospectus and reports if that's something you're interested in. So overall, they've done a really good job. I mean, I think the technology is good. The options are good. The long-term growth value. I don't really see anything bad about these accounts.
3: Well, I don't know why. I didn't fully understand
2: the need.
3: The need. Yes, but you know me. That's fair. A little more budget conscious than some other people are, but it's there, and for anybody that has a child that falls in that pretty narrow age range, it is absolutely a no-brainer because they're going to give you free money.
2: Yeah, you should do that for sure.
4: Well, you've got the free money is that group that's 1 to 3 years old.
2: Right.
4: But anybody under 18,
3: oh yeah,
4: the
3: you
4: family
3: just,
4: can open that account. They're just not going to get the extra money.
2: Right. And I think it probably doesn't make a lot of sense if your kids are older. Like, we had a couple that came in the other day. And
4: with a child 16 years of age.
2: And I was like, I probably wouldn't mess with that. I would figure out how to get some money into a Roth IRA for them if you can.
3: They have earned income.
2: Yeah, if they've got earned income, go ahead and do that. But, you know, if you're debating that, there's so many ways you can save
4: for
2: your kids.
4: The only thing I would say, if you do not have earned income and you had a 16-year-old.
2: You could do that, yeah.
4: Would it be worth putting $5,000 there for a two-year period of time, and while they're in, when they get out of school, convert it to a Roth IRA?
2: Right.
4: I mean, you know, not that it would be a huge monumental swing, but $10,000 or $15,000 in a Roth IRA could... You know, if they didn't touch it for a long time, it would make a big difference.
2: Yeah, and it is a good tool, but I mean, there's so many ways you can give money, you can invest money or save money for your kids. If they're going to go to college, the 529 is obviously a good route. Just a standard brokerage account. We talk about this all the time. It's a great way to do it too. But the main thing I think is if you want to do it, explore your options and just pick one and go that route.
3: Yeah, I mean, the biggest thing is to save the money. We'll see. It'll be interesting to see. The Trump accounts, will they continue them?
2: Yeah.
3: I don't know.
2: That's the question. Well, they'll probably change the name at some point, I would imagine. But
4: they might keep it and change the name.
2: I think it's a good
4: I mean, I know it's one of those things where you'll wake up 20 years from now and you'll go, well, God, the rich people funded these.
2: Right.
4: I'm here to tell you right now that wealthier people are going to put $5,000 a year in those accounts and open them for every kid and every grandkid.
2: Yeah, that's going to, I mean.
4: I mean, because it's you've got tax-deferred growth, and then you've got the ability. Granted, at 18 years of age, it's the child's money.
2: Yep.
4: It's kind of like uniform gift to minors.
2: Yep.
4: You're making an irrevocable gift.
2: Correct.
4: In the name of the child, you know, you may have an adult custodian, mm-hmm. but at 18 years of age, That
3: custodian that comes off.
4: Yeah, that custodialship goes away and it becomes that child's money.
2: Well, and the other kind of piece to it that's not being talked about is because it's a tax thing and people, you know, it's just not mainstream, I guess, but it becomes the kid's money. But if the kid goes to college and they're still your dependent, they will be filing under your tax bracket.
4: Yes.
2: So you can't just do a conversion for them at 18. You got to kind of play that game.
4: No, because you that kiddie tax liability would continue to be. They'd have to be viable filing their own tax return and employed.
2: Yeah.
3: Yeah.
2: Or you're in a low bracket yourself. It doesn't matter.
3: The other aspect to that, though, is in a lot of cases, now that we've done away with exemptions and things of that nature, once a child reaches 18, there's not a ton of benefits for most people to have them filing on your tax return.
2: It's just a way to keep them on your health insurance. I think you've got to do, there's some nuance to it while they're in school. something like that. I'm not really sure.
3: Now, if that's true, Kyle, that's new, because I know I was still in graduate school on their insurance, but filing a separate.
2: Where you okay.
3: Uh-huh.
2: Maybe that's not the case then. I don't.
3: There's now those rules vary. That's been a long time. They
2: some, you
3: absolutely
2: should look into it.
3: Could have changed. Just be aware of the nuances. We got a while before most kids will be reaching that point.
4: Well, I mean, there's where you can use one of the good search engines you have out yeah. there. If you're really looking for something not to get tripped up on, and you know you've got a child, let's say 16 years of age.
2: Mm-hmm.
4: I mean, you can do a simple artificial intelligence or AI type of search or just a regular search engine and just type in 16 years of age, things that I as an adult parent need to be aware of from a tax standpoint yeah. relative to my 16 or 17-year-old. And they'll throw up 8 or 10 things at you in a hurry. And maybe only one or two of them would be applicable to you, but those one or two would be applicable.
2: Yeah.
3: Yeah, and I would tend to be an advocate of converting as soon as logically possible.
2: Yeah, yes, absolutely.
4: Yeah, I mean, as soon as you're
3: given the tax brackets
4: and all
3: that
4: makes
3: their own
4: sense. Bracket, I mean, if I'm a young adult, I'd convert I might even convert all the way to the top of the 24% bracket if I were 24 years of age and I had $20,000 or $25,000
2: yeah.
4: in an IRA.
2: Yeah.
4: Would I consider converting to a Roth IRA at that point? And because there I'm not simply converting it for my heirs like some people would to do a Roth conversion. I'm
2: converting it for you at that point.
4: Converting my own economic livelihood long term.
2: You or your spouse or whomever.
3: 267-1023 is the number. This Let's Talk Money. We'll be right back.
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5: Clouds and rain this afternoon on this Monday. A high of 85 today, going down to 70 tonight. And then about the same pattern for tomorrow. Right now, partly cloudy, 83 degrees. Feels like 89 at the Talk Monster.
14: 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Engaging the newsmakers. 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
4: You're back. Let's talk money. 267-1023 is the number. All right, so I got one here for you out of the right off the top of the financial list. Investors scrambling to keep SpaceX and Elon Musk out of their portfolios. This was about one investor. He's got about $1 million. Christopher Bejar is his name. He spent the last couple of months climbing through the fine points of exchange-traded funds, emailing financial advisors, and moving money into European stocks, all to keep SpaceX out of his $1 million portfolio. I'm thinking, good gracious.
2: Don't want him as a client.
4: Yeah. I mean, so because SpaceX is entering a lot of these indexes.
2: Right.
4: And there are a couple of them, like the baseline S&P. I think you have to be established as a publicly traded company for 2 years.
2: Yeah.
4: But ultimately,
2: NASDAQ was the first one, I think.
4: But I'm not out buying $1 million international portfolio to avoid being in SpaceX.
2: That's crazy. That's
4: where you've let. And this guy's dislike of Trump was simply because there's a. Musk was of his political affiliation with the present administration.
3: Does he know he already owns Tesla?
4: Yeah, well, he said he does. He didn't want anything to do with Tesla either. He just
3: You're gonna have to change your portfolio. It's people that invest based on religious reasons are the same, and what history data tells us is the returns are typically not as good. That's just the facts.
2: Guess you got, if you're that convicted, then you gotta invest that way.
4: Either that or take a chill pill.
2: That's probably the
3: right. That's the route I would go. Yeah. But that's me.
2: It'd be one thing if it was like he was dealing in something that was illegal or, you know, I don't know.
4: He said he's mad because he's gotten government money. Well, he's got a bunch of government contracts.
2: Well, there's a whole lot of companies in that S&P 500 that have gotten government money.
3: Yeah,
4: if you're gonna,
3: he's going to narrow it down.
4: If you're excluding any company that does business with the United States government, you're probably excluding 75% of all publicly traded companies out there.
2: Good gracious. Yeah, that's a weird one. That's a weird hill to die on.
4: All right, so you had the Elon Musk headline. Now you got the... Jamie, have you heard about the Taylor Swift tax?
3: No.
4: This is Rhode Island. Now, what a lot of people do not realize is she purchased a 12,700-foot home in Rhode Island.
2: A small place.
4: $28 million.
2: No big deal. $28 million.
4: Hey, no big deal. Except they have a new tax that they have implemented there, and along the same lines as what's happened in New York City.
2: Yeah,
4: where it's for non-residents, and if you have an appraised value of more than $1 million, they're going to tax you $5 for every $1,000 over that amount on an annual basis. Like, and it doesn't sound like a huge deal, but you look at Taylor Swift's house,
2: $28 million.
4: That's $128,000 a year of added property tax. So what it's going to do for people, and what you have in Rhode Island, when you look at Newport, Rhode Island, and a place called Little Compton, they're kind of village resorts along the coastline, old homes. Mm-hmm. Most of those homes are 7,500 to 150, 200-year-old homes.
2: Yeah.
4: Many of them have been in not particularly wealthy families' hands for a long, long period of time, where their kids, their grandkids, their great-grandkids go there to vacation, and the people never wanted to sell them.
2: Right.
4: But now they have a home that then, when they inherited it in 1972, may have been worth $80,000 to $100,000.
2: Yeah.
4: That are now worth $2.5-3 million. And they're literally talking about where those people in that fall into this category of having a home that's valued at more than $1 million. I mean, it's the strange thing about property tax. Well, you hear all this hullabaloo about being taxed on unrealized gain. Property tax is a tax on unrealized gain.
2: Yeah, very. I mean, very much the same thing.
4: I mean, if you had a home on Signal Mountain 20 years ago and it was $300,000, it's $1.2 million now.
2: Yeah, absolutely.
4: It's $1.2 million, and your property tax are based. They update those, and they're based on the appraised value. So in essence, when you really want to talk about a tax on unrealized gain, but when you're upping people's property tax bill by 50, 60, or 75%
2: in a year. That's a real thing. Well, and then it's like, what's the intent here? Are you hoping a person like Taylor Swift doesn't notice? And you just get this inflow of tax.
4: Well, it's
2: are you wanting people to sell their second home so new people can move in?
4: Well, the truth is, it doesn't.
2: Do
4: really,
2: they care?
4: The Taylor Swifts won't care.
2: No, of course not.
4: That won't matter.
2: I'm saying when they care, does the government not think about this type of situation? Like what's the fallout from?
4: I'm assuming that the Rhode Island lawmaker that votes for this assumes that there are going to be a lot of people in. Little Compton or Newport, Rhode Island, that inherited these homes 40 or 50 years ago, that are going to sell them to somebody that doesn't care.
2: Yeah, that's probably right.
4: I would make the assumption. And in essence, what the person in the legislator in Rhode Island is also saying is, we really don't care. You might be middle or you might be upper middle class, but in essence, we want this resident taxed at X.
2: Yeah.
4: Period. And
2: yeah,
4: we're going to get our money regardless of whether you sell, don't sell, or do anything else.
2: And that's why it feels like the result is not what they wanted. You know, the people that are running, like the New York government is kind of running on this idea that we're going to help the people that can't afford things by raising taxes. But what you're doing is you're causing someone to have to sell to someone that it doesn't really matter for. You're going to, the ultra rich is not going to bat an eye over an extra couple $100,000.
3: No, they have enough money.
2: But a generational home, imagine, Jamie, if you had inherited your home and someone was like, all right, now you owe all this property tax and you had to sell that home, which means so much to you.
3: Yeah.
2: That is a very sad result of
4: that. Well, what the politician is saying in that environment is we don't care.
2: Exactly.
4: I mean, they sell themselves on caring.
2: Right.
4: But then their actions are of such that, well, we're protecting you against
2: the rich
4: big
2: people.
4: Bad eagle Taylor Swift.
2: Yeah.
4: Taylor
2: Swift's coming in and is like, okay, now I can go get this house at a discount probably from this family that's got to sell it.
4: Because in essence, this person's going to be forced to sell.
2: Yeah.
4: Because they inherited this home for $200,000 or $300,000 and now it's worth $2.5 or $3 million out there. And they didn't want to sell it. They wanted their family to be able to continue to go there. Now they've got to sell it. They're going to have massive capital gains tax that they're going to owe not to the state government,
2: but
4: to the federal government. You're going to have a significant tax liability.
2: Yeah.
4: And you're running people out that otherwise cannot afford to pay that added tax.
2: Or you're going to have people pretending that that's their first home and committing tax fraud. That might be some fallout from that, too.
3: Well, what you guys are talking about, the idea that property taxes are a tax on unrealized capital gains is true.
2: Yeah.
3: But I think part of the reason that government officials go that route is that it is such an accepted tax because it has been used for so long.
2: Yeah.
3: It raises less flags than saying, hey, we're gonna tax your brokerage account with unrealized capital gains in it. I do think, and the question I would have is, how many of those, Rhode Island's obviously a small state, how many of those homeowners are local people that inherited this property, or do they see it, have most of them already changed hands, and they're just looking at it as a money grab that won't affect, quote, that many of our local citizens? And that I have absolutely no answer to and no way to figure that out.
4: It's an interesting story. They're talking about, they were interviewing a woman named Rebecca Fine, and she's from Rockford County, New York. Her great-grandfather purchased a home in Newport, Rhode Island in 1935, and in essence, he purchased that home at a value of $30,000. The value of that home, now they have kept that home in their family, and they're middle-class people.
2: Mm-hmm.
4: And they have defied a couple of things because their property taxes now are based on a $6.4 million home. 2,200 square feet.
2: Good night.
4: In downtown Rhode Island that sold for $20,000, $30,000, $40,000 70, 80 years ago. Is $6.2 million.
2: I'd probably sell that thing.
4: You would look at a lot of people and say, we need to...
2: We're going to retire.
4: We're going to sell that thing and go on about our business. But they didn't want to do that.
2: I get it.
4: But they've got an increase in property taxes of $27,000.
2: Yeah.
4: That's an increase.
2: That's crazy.
4: In property taxes. And said, we are literally now at this point in time, she admitted we probably should have sold it anyway and lived off the proceeds.
2: Yeah.
4: But she said, we as a family didn't want to do that because there were a lot of family members that were involved. She had inherited the home, but there were five or six families that were using it for vacations and for kids and grandkids and everything else. And she says, now we do not have the financial wherewithal to do that.
2: Sure.
4: And I'm going, well, this was supposed to, this whole bill was passed to be able to build affordable housing for poorer people.
2: Interesting.
4: And you go, okay, well, I mean, so that now Rebecca Fine's not dead poor. She's got a house.
2: Worth at least $6 million.
4: Yeah.
2: She's fine.
4: But in essence, it wasn't.
3: But nor was that her intent.
2: Right. That's overreach. That's like the government taxes shouldn't be dictating whether you can keep a property or not.
3: It, particularly in this type of scenario, and I'm probably even a little more.
2: This one gets different, you in the feels because you love old homes, right?
3: Well, yeah. I mean, the thing about it is, if you're going to pass something like this and you want to protect these people that really are local and have been a part of your community, make it upon point of sales that this tax kicks in and starts enacting. I mean, there's a lot of people. I mean, just around here in Chattanooga, they didn't do that, but they did increase property taxes and property values also significantly increased. And there's a lot of particularly older people on fixed incomes that had no intention of ever having a $600,000-$700,000 house. And it happened, and they owe that bill.
4: And here's the thing you wonder about, too. And you do wonder where the law of the potential unintended consequences is. They were interviewing a gentleman that is wealthy, lives in Texas, lives right outside of Austin, Texas, very, very wealthy. Has kept a boat up in Newport, Rhode Island for the last 20 years. He had been on a property search out there for a home in the $10 to $20 million range. And at the advent and the passing of this tax, he fired the realtor.
2: He's going to hang his hat in Texas.
4: Yeah. Or I'll go.
2: Tennessee, Texas,
4: wherever it'll be out there. Because if it's what you're arguing, Kyle, is that you can put yourself is where you become incredibly unattractive. Because one thing I do figure out about wealthy people hire people that understand the tax code.
2: Yep.
4: And when you spell it out to them A, B, C and say your property taxes are going to be X versus Y.
2: Yep.
4: Then you really got to have a good reason to stay in X.
2: Yeah. And wealthy people hate paying taxes.
3: I think everybody hates paying taxes, but
2: at the rates that they have to pay it, and they've got the means to avoid it. So
3: 267-1023 is the number. This Let's Talk Money. We'll be right back.
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1: Kind of a part duplex kind of a concept. And her rent 10 years ago was like $900, $1,000 a month. Mm-hmm. Her new rental agreement in another apartment that she went to was going to be $3,800 a month.
2: Oof.
1: And she works remotely, and she just moved. She actually moved to Arizona.
2: Yeah.
1: And I had another very good friend of mine that went into the banking industry. I knew him from high school, as a matter of fact. He went into the banking industry, did fairly well financially. They moved many, many years ago to La Jolla, which is right just 5-10 miles north of downtown San Diego, and was a beautiful area because came inundated with wealthy people, inundated with taxation. And, you know, they made a decision and actually just relocated a few months ago to Nashville, Tennessee.
2: Yeah.
1: You know, I don't understand what the obsession is with taxing people to the point. I mean, there's a small percentage you can tax no matter what. Doesn't make any difference.
2: Right.
1: I get that. And I understand that. We can talk about the Taylor Swift of the world or whoever it would be. But there's a lot of people out there that are they're wealthy due to owning real estate.
2: Mm-hmm.
1: And oftentimes in Southern California, they're wealthy doing the old real estate. They're wealthy due to the real estate from the net worth standpoint of their own personal residence that's grown significantly in value.
2: Or that they've inherited. I mean, I think that's a common thing.
1: Whatever
2: too,
1: the case would be.
2: Property, yeah.
1: Yeah, so you look out there and go, but now they're not having proper fire security.
2: Yeah. That was another
1: having a homeless situation. Which is really rampant, to where you have literally encampments there that are right outside your community and or where you live out there, and with a real aversion to enforcing any level of rule of law.
2: Mm-hmm.
1: One of the things that has made the United States work so well is this concept of the idea of rule of law.
2: Yeah,
1: is that people that you know that you're.
2: You can't just go steal things,
1: you're going to be prosecuted for legitimate
2: destroy
1: crimes
2: things
1: out there.
2: Or do drugs and openly, and you know, and you can debate whether things should be legal or illegal. And I'm, you know, sometimes my libertarianism shows up, and I'm like, as long as you're not harming anyone, go do whatever you want to do. But I'd say if you've got open drug use on the streets, or there's encampments that are impeding people from coming and enjoying a beautiful place like Santa Monica, you are affecting other people at that point.
3: Well, I think, too, I mean, when you look at people leaving California, you touched on it, Jim, but I think it's a bigger deal than a lot of people realize. I mean, when all of your or the vast majority of your net worth is tied up in that piece of property that has had so much growth, the only way to monetize that
1: is to sell
3: the property, even if you love California and maybe you aren't as directly impacted by the higher taxes, but this home has gone from 200,000 to 4 million. You got to go somewhere less expensive to actually capitalize on that growth.
1: There's a couple of things. I was thinking of an individual that moved a couple of years ago from Central California. In essence, they had a lot of money tied up in the real estate in their home.
2: Mm-hmm.
1: They had a lot of money tied up in a real estate from a business that he had owned. And they didn't have tons and tons of cash.
2: Yeah.
1: And one of their goals and objectives was to fund their granddaughter's college education. You know, so there was a situation you were talking about, Jamie, where they really had to monetize the event to be able to do things to help take care of their family and support family members that they wanted to support for whatever reason it may be. And they had the net worth to do it, mm-hmm. but they didn't have the cash to do it.
3: Well, and I mean, we talk about the states that are enacting all these new taxes and increasing taxes, you say, why? They got it. The trade-off is you've got to either spend less or tax more. And honestly, probably most governments, many governments in our country may need to actually do both of those things.
2: I would argue that as a country, we should do that.

0: problem.
1: Yeah.
0: But that's a difficult trade-off. But you do have to think about the, quote, I hate the unintended consequences term, because all of these things, if you sat down and thought about it, you could see play out. There's, and that's okay. Well, but recognize that that's a potential as to how it plays out, and don't lie to the public and act like, oh, cute, unintended consequences.
2: I think there's some merit in the old Margaret Thatcher line, where she said it works incredibly well until you run out of the other guy's money.
1: That's, yeah.
2: You know, I mean, you really do. If you really want to, if your goal and objective is to create equality in the country, and equality by basically, there's two ways to have the tallest building downtown Chattanooga. It's to build the tallest building or have a two-story building and knock everybody else's down.
1: Yeah.
2: If you're going to go two-story and knock everybody else's building down, you're going to have a smaller community.
1: Mm-hmm.
2: I get that. I understand that. But in essence, there's a reason when you look and I've said this in the past, you look at a Russia, you look at a Venezuela, you look at a Cuba out there, there's nothing but working, surviving, poor, mm-hmm. and ultra-wealthy government officials and or a few individuals.
1: Yeah, and I think that you can look at America and its prime and when we, you know, it, whatever, but having a strong middle class is an important part of an economy. And the people that are going to get squeezed the most out of some of these are the middle class.
2: I have found, and I don't know whether it's you get acceptable over you learn to accept certain things over a period of time. I've always had a real thought that taxation in the 20 to 25% range was going to have to be acceptable if you wanted to have a really good, solid economic environment
1: mm-hmm.
2: long-term, and if you wanted the government to be able to do certain things. When they've gotten themselves where they're so far out of control, though, that they literally want 40, 50, or 60% of a particular individual's income, they've gone too far.
1: That doesn't work.
2: If you're saying you've got to have that much, then you got to really do what Jamie said. You got to look back and say, what are we spending this on? And how are we going to do this? And are we really, and Jamie used the term unintended consequences, are you getting to the point where a generation says to the next generation, don't do what I did because they're going to take your money anyway?
1: Yeah.
2: Achieve less.
1: Yeah, that's a scary place to be.
2: That's not a workable formula, particularly with the kind of indebtedness that we have currently and continue to grow with, continue to escalate.
1: Totally agree.
0: 267-1023 is the number. This Let's Talk Money. We'll be right back.
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12: A few clouds, may see some rain before the afternoon's over. High today of 85, going down to 70 tonight. And more rain in the forecast for tomorrow. It's going to be scattered showers, maybe some thunderstorms. Right now, partly cloudy, 84 degrees at the Talk Monster.
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0: We're back with Let's Talk Money. 267-1023 is the number. All right. Speaking of politicians and their occasional lunacy, I was reading this article talking about the Affordable Care Act and the drop in enrollment that's taken place over the last year. Mm-hmm. And the enrollment's down by about 3 million people. And it was, the article basically says this. There are a variety of reasons why enrollment is down, but you've got a Republican Party arguing, well, it's all fraud prevention. We did that on purpose. No, it's not. When you look at the data, you can account for about 250,000 cases where they can directly point to fraud. The rest of them, which is much more of the majority, they significantly decreased the subsidy and people chose to go without health insurance. And that's okay. I don't personally love the route they went. But put all that aside, whatever it is, admit the truth.
1: Yeah.
0: On the back end, you could reasonably stand there and say, we couldn't afford to do this. Yes, we absolutely had some fraud that we could take care of by doing this. But we understand that it is as a result of the decisions we made, XYZ happened. And I don't understand why it's that hard to just stand up and say that kind of stuff.
2: Well, I mean, there's a lot of things that's not hard to say. I mean, the fact that there weren't supposed to be any subsidies. But like you said to me the other day, well, that happened in 2010.
1: Yeah.
2: We're now in 2026.
0: Yeah.
2: But we have a program.
1: They're here.
0: When you change the rules, admit that there were consequences to changing those rules.
2: Well, yeah, there were consequences. There were going to be consequences to the original lies, too. Mm-hmm. Then there were going to be consequences to the change in the subsidies. There's no doubt about it. There are a lot of people that got on an Affordable Care Act that really helped them.
1: Yeah.
2: The truth was the act could not be enacted as it was originally presented without significant subsidization. Then the government reached in and did the subsidization, and now they revoked much of that subsidization, which is creating a depletion.
13: And the question is,
2: people need the health care.
13: That's what I was going to say. If people opt to not get health insurance, someone's going to subsidize their health care at some point.
0: No. And that's just, it's just that I get frustrated when people try to, I mean, you knew when you got rid of the subsidy, which is fine if that's what you want to do, pass your laws, but own these very foreseeable repercussions to them is my only argument. Don't push it to the side and try to hide it. Just be okay with it. But I think I may be asking too much of politicians.
2: The only other side of that argument Had you presented it fairly in the first place, it never passes. Had you not lied in the beginning, you don't ever get the bill.
13: Yeah.
2: Had you not created the subsidization, the amount doesn't
13: escalate. Was it 2010? Is that what was it when you said it kind of?
2: I mean, so in essence, you had a series of consequences that were going to play out. And, sure. And Jamie's correct. He's saying, look, don't tell me this is all about fraud. Just tell the truth. But like I said, had they told the truth on the front end, I'm not sure you'd get the bill.
13: Yeah.
2: Because it was based on the fact that all premiums for everybody were going to go astronomically down.
13: Yeah.
2: Well, that didn't quite happen. No.
13: Be nice.
0: They got a lot of work to do.
13: Yeah, all around.
0: Coming up next, Yaffe Live, 1 to 3, 3 to 7 Sport Talk. We'll talk to you all tomorrow.

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1: From ABC News, I'm Chuck Severson. Judicial bodies are independent within FIFA, says the head of soccer's governing body in a statement essentially denying he had any sway over the decision to reverse the red card suspension, clearing the way for the top U.S. scorer to play in tonight's game against Belgium. President Trump phoned the head of soccer's governing body about it. He said all he did was ask for a review. He didn't say you have to do this. Mr. Trump also saying that he asked for a review because he didn't think it was a foul. And he said he didn't think it was just two great athletes that crashed into each other and got entangled. The man accused of killing conservative influencer Charlie Kirk in Utah last September is set to appear in front of a judge this week for a few days of evidence and testimony against him. Tyler Robinson has not entered a plea, his widow urging cameras be allowed in court. She has fought for these hearings to be open to the public, and he says we are going to be able to see what goes on today. There are cameras that are in the courtroom. It's going to be open. Whereas Tyler Robinson's attorneys, they've tried to shut this down and not have any media access, not have cameras in the courtroom, but the judge siding with the prosecution on it and with Erica Kirk to make this open, to make the proceedings very public. President Trump tonight heading for a two-day NATO summit in Turkey. Russia attacking Ukraine with large numbers of missiles and drones overnight, killing at least 21 people. Ukraine President Zelensky will likely, at that summit, repeat a request for more interceptor missiles. Diplomats among NATO nations, they say that leaders there weighing fresh pledges of these advanced and defense systems and a multi-year support framework. But some allies have been slow to follow through and deliver on the earlier promises. So there's real uncertainty about how far they will go this time at this summit. You're listening to ABC News.
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12: All right, I got a couple of questions to start the show today, so I'm going to have to tell you right away. The text monster, the phone number, just so you, because I want you all to text in. So 423-267-1023, that is the text monster, sponsored by Warren & Griffin, Chattanooga's largest injury law firm, reminding you to never text and drive. 423-267-1023. All right, first question I have, pretty simple, but I really want to know your take. President Trump, the governor of Tennessee, also said it's the best time to live in America. Today is the best time to live in America. I want you to tell me, do you agree? Is today the best day, the best time to live in America? 250 years since the birth of our country. Is it today? Is it also, if you live in Tennessee, the best time to live in Tennessee ever, or Georgia, the best time to live in Georgia ever? Tell me on the text monster. I'm going to ask throughout the show. I'm curious your take. Obviously, a major theme of the show is going to be reflecting on 250 years and all the celebrations over the weekend. In a moment as well, I'm going to ask everyone if someone deserves to be fired. Now, no, I'm not looking at you, Max. I'm not going to ask if you deserve to be fired.
13: Shucks. Come on.
12: But there is someone who got fired from a job recently, and I'm going to ask if he really deserved it. So we'll get to that and much more. You are listening to Yaffe Live. This is the show where you can count on the latest news, the best guests, and yes, the best live and local talk, all for your midday commute, right here on the Talk Monster.
13: We didn't terminate Dale, did we?
12: No, he's uncancelable, remember?
13: Oh, yeah. Well, according to him, yeah.
12: I've tried to cancel him. No, he's uncancelable, it's not him.
13: I know at least twice I've saved him.
12: Yeah, I believe you. I believe you. Coming up in the show, we'll have the Tennessee bullet points. At the bottom of the hour, I'll have to compare a little bit of Trump's speech for America 250 and Zohran Mamdani, who gave a speech to New York. It was kind of a video address. Not all of it was bad. Can't play the whole thing. It was like 15 minutes long. But he just cannot get out of his Marxist worldview. He can't escape it. He looks at the world a certain way, And that's what it is. He's ideological.
13: Well, that's why he's raised. That's all he knows.
12: Exactly. Exactly right. So we'll talk about that. Also, Quake is not here this week, but we will have our sports monster segment of the day because, well, I mean, Trump somehow got involved in the World Cup.
13: Oh, so we're all
12: Somehow.
13: All he did he was decided. Ask for a review.
12: People are so mad about that, Max.
13: If it wasn't that, there'd be something else.
12: All right, in the next hour, we'll do the Sunday news show's recap. I'm sure you wanted Sunday off after 4th of July celebrations.
13: Man,
12: a lot going on.
13: I didn't move yesterday.
12: Yeah, so that's okay. You take Sundays off. I will recap what happened on those Sunday news talk shows the next day. Obviously, America 250 came up. And yes, the reflecting pool. We're still talking about. And believe it or not, that came up as well. We're still talking about that. While on the show with the Yaffe's Monster Rewind, as I usually do, we have our text monster, as I mentioned. And Captain Max is here as well, producing. Max, how are you today?
13: I'm good. I survived.
12: So what'd you end up doing? Did you go anywhere or just stay home?
13: We went to my son's house. We had all kinds of, we had hamburgers.
12: Yeah.
13: And hot dogs and corn on the cob and macaroni and cheese and potato salad and all kinds of desserts. And watermelon.
12: Sounds good.
13: And then I went home and I said, this feels so good, I'm not moving.
12: And didn't move at all yesterday.
13: So I did not watch the fireworks in person. I as long as I got air conditioning and there's fireworks on television.
12: You're good with that.
13: I chose the TV fireworks.
12: So which ones did you watch? There were some in D.C., there were some in Nashville.
13: Well, I watched the ones in New York City.
12: In New York? Okay.
13: Yeah.
12: Okay. So, I mean, there were different ones. I know the D.C. ones, apparently they beat a record in terms of the amount of fireworks they shot off.
13: Yeah.
12: For that, which is pretty cool. It got delayed because there were storms.
13: 800-something thousand fireworks.
12: So I'd have to look it up again.
13: It was a bunch.
12: It was a huge number.
13: But you know what? I even watched the network news that night, NBC.
12: Uh-huh.
13: They were kind of patriotic.
12: Really?
13: Which really kind of surprised
12: me. Good. We need some patriotism.
13: You know, yeah. Just a tad of that would go a long way.
12: So on that note, I'm going to play this cut. I want people to tell me if they believe this is patriotic or going a little bit too far. So apparently an incline railway conductor was just fired today. He was working the incline. Now, it's funny, as I had family in town, we drove by the incline, and they were super packed. So we definitely did not get to do it. It was really busy on the 4th. But this conductor, this incline railway conductor, got fired, and Carta now has apologized for the remarks he made. So I want people to determine, should he really have been fired? Now, I got to say, before I play it, I thought it was going to end up being a lot worse than it is, but here it is.
14: To the very, very few Americans in here, happy Independence Day. To the rest of you, welcome to the greatest country on the face of the planet. And if you disagree...

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4: And few clouds this afternoon. High today, 85, going down to 70 tonight, and then about the same for tomorrow. Right now, mostly cloudy, 85 degrees at the Talk Monster.
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7: Someone texted in and said, hell no, he doesn't deserve to be fired. Maybe they need to fire the guy that fired him. That's what Max would want to do.
4: Well, go. I'm not sure I'd even want to fire that person, but they need to have
7: I know, it just seemed...
4: Well, unless this guy's trouble and they're looking for a reason.
7: Yeah, I don't think... I think it's because it's went viral, but...
4: Yeah.
7: Another person said this, said they made a mountain out of a molehill. Said, welcome to Workout Molehill.
4: Yeah. So, yeah.
7: I like that. So there you go.
4: I agree.
7: Yeah, I tend to agree too. All right, let's get to the headlines. Right now, we have those Tennessee bullet points.
6: The Tennessee bullet points, the top headlines from around the Volunteer State.
7: Sponsored by the Tennessee Conservative, they are the Volunteer State's largest conservative news source. 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So number four today, a Tennessee apartment fire has displaced 70 people after an all-hands-on-deck response call. And I did see the breaking news on that within the last hour is they believe it was caused by a lightning strike.
4: We had a bad storm about that time up in here.
7: Yeah.
4: Yeah.
7: But man, did you see the fire?
4: Oh, yeah.
7: I don't know if you could see anything from where you were day.
4: No, I was too far away, but yeah. I immediately saw it on Facebook, and then I went to the news.
7: It was a
4: huge fire.
7: I mean, you would think...
4: And they just completed that place.
7: That's what I was saying. I thought it was, one, it looked pretty new.
4: Oh, yeah.
7: But two, usually you would think they would have some kind of fire safety in the building itself to prevent it from spreading.
4: Wonder if it had any sprinklers.
7: Well, that's what I'm wondering,
4: or
7: something.
4: Or if the sprinkler system was working.
7: Because I was shocked. It's one thing to have a fire start. It's another thing for it to get that big in a brand new apartment building.
4: I would not live in a building with all those people without having a sprinkler system.
7: Yeah. So I have a feeling we're going to find out more, because it just pretty shocking how bad that fire got. But it was a 3-alarm fire at the Integra Vistas Apartments in Chattanooga. Displaced about 70 people and impacted 42 apartments. Now, the Chattanooga Fire Department responded to the fire, which started on the roof of Building 188. Firefighters used a relay system with private hydrants to control the fire, and a portion of Highway 153 was closed for water supply operations. While all residents were safe, that's good, one firefighter was treated for heat exhaustion. Several pets were rescued, so they did a good job, the firefighters, it seems like.
4: I didn't see on Facebook, they've got one missing cat.
7: One missing cat, okay.
4: Yeah.
7: That's sad. Now, it says the community is offering support for those affected by the fire, as you would imagine. But we'll have to see. That was crazy. Apparently, they're having an issue with water pressure at some of the hydrants up there. So, I don't know if that affected something, too. So, I don't know. But you see the video of that. That was...
4: Huge fire.
7: We're really lucky it wasn't worse in terms of...

0: Oh, that's. I was afraid it would spread to the other buildings because there's about five buildings that are the same size.
1: Yeah.
0: Oh, it could have really been a lot worse.
1: I think so. Number three today, a Tennessee judge pleads guilty to a traffic violation in his own courtroom. Kid you not, this is a funny story. Tennessee Judge Mike Hinson of Lewis County General Sessions Court pleaded guilty to a texting while driving citation in his own courtroom. Now, it was a lighthearted but pointed proceeding that was recorded and shared on social media. Hinson announced that the ticket, as the first case of the day, acknowledged his guilt and fined himself the standard $60 amount. Now, he used the moment to emphasize that no one is above the law and to highlight the dangers of distracted driving. The judge reportedly reiterated those safety concerns afterward. While Tennessee judicial conduct rules generally require disqualification in cases where impartiality could be questioned, the article notes that simple traffic citation can typically be resolved by paying the fine without a hearing, suggesting Hinson chose the public approach for transparency and educational value. By the way, I don't know if that's an elected position, that judge position or not, but if it is, it's pretty smart
0: for him to
1: do it that way. So, because that obviously makes him look pretty good. So, there you go. Number two today, Hamilton County commissioners are mulling an even longer moratorium on data centers. So we're talking about this again. Hamilton County commissioners are considering extending or making permanent a moratorium on new data centers, especially in rural areas. Now, during a recent meeting, Commissioner Jeff Eversall suggested that the current one-year ban, which we talked about last week, Hamilton County Mayor Weston Wamp was talking about it, he says a one-year ban may not be sufficient or long enough, prompting discussions about a longer-term prohibition to address community concerns over facilities' impacts. The proposal reflects growing local worries about data center development in the county, and it's not just in Hamilton County. This is becoming an issue across the state, the nation.
0: I would suggest that they do it for a year, and then before that one expires, if they see the need, do another year.
1: Yeah, and I think Weston Wamp had said something similar to that they could extend it if they have to. It depends what the studies show and everything else to determine that. So that's true. Number one today, and I got this from our good friends at the Tennessee Conservative, Tennessee's Emergency Management Agency becomes a standalone state department. So Tennessee's Emergency Management Services are now housed in a new state department, the Tennessee Emergency Management Agency or Authority. The former Tennessee Emergency Management Agency was housed in the State Department of Military, but the transition to a standalone department better reflects our statewide role. That's at least what the newly minted department said in a social media post on Wednesday. Now, the move will allow the new department to better coordinate with other state agencies to more quickly prepare for and address a crisis. That's according to the department. Now, former Tennessee Emergency Management Agency Director Patrick Sheehan will continue to lead the state's emergency response apparatus as the first commissioner of the Tennessee Emergency Management Authority. Said this transition is about improving our ability to serve Tennessee and our communities when they need us most. Our mission has not changed, but our structure now better reflects the critical role emergency management plays in serving Tennesseans. As a cabinet-level department, the Tennessee Emergency Management Authority will be positioned to coordinate more efficiently across state government. So there you go. So if you want to find out more about that story, you can. We have our good friends, Tennessee Conservative. Go to TennesseeConservativeNews.com. And my latest interview with Brandon Lewis, like I said, the video has been posted on their Facebook as well. So like their Facebook page or follow them on X as well, Tennessee Conservative News. And you can check that out there. By the way, I was asking people if they believe now is the best time to be an American or a Tennessean. One person texted in and said, definitely not the best time to live in Tennessee, or at least Chattanooga. Said house prices have gotten ridiculous as well as rent. Salaries and wages have not increased nearly as fast as what prices have done. So one person says, no, it is not the best time to be a Tennessean or a Chattanoogan because of the price of housing.
0: I don't think he would find it any better anywhere else.
1: That's true. And we're going to talk about that a little bit.
0: The prices have gone outrageously high everywhere.
1: Yeah. I mean, you really have to move to an area that's not as developing to get. But I mean, I'll be honest. As someone who, 5 years ago moved from Orlando, Florida, you have it pretty good here. Yeah, you might be surprised how well you have it here compared, like you said, to some other places. But I've said for a while, if we're going to talk about economic issues in the country, housing prices is definitely one of those areas. I mean, it is a big concern. As great as America is today, as spoiled as we are, I mean, that definitely still is a concern for a lot of people. Won't deny that. So we'll talk more about that. And Mamdani says he knows what American exceptionalism is all about.
0: Oh, boy.
1: So we'll get to that next time. You Happy Live.
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3: ABC News, I'm Chuck Sievertson. FIFA's judicial bodies are independent. They operate autonomously, says the head of soccer's governing body in a statement, essentially denying he had any influence over the decision to reverse the red card suspension, clearing the way for the top U.S. scorer to play in tonight's game against Belgium. President Trump phoned the head of soccer's governing body about it.
4: I asked for a review because I didn't think it was a foul. And, you know, again, I'm good at this stuff. I didn't think it was a foul. I thought it was two great athletes that crashed into each other and got entangled.
3: The man accused of killing conservative influencer Charlie Kirk in Utah last September is set to appear in front of a judge this week for several days of evidence and testimony against him. Tyler Robinson has so far not entered a plea. President Trump tonight heading for a two-day NATO summit in Turkey. Also at the summit, Ukraine President Zelensky will likely repeat a request for more interceptor missiles. This is ABC News.
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1: 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I am Tennessee's voice of reason, Chattanooga's conservative conscience. Hope everyone had a great Independence Day. I was kind of like you, Max. Pretty much stayed home because, well, I have two young kids. My twin sister came into town, though, so we had some fun. And cool. There was basically a giant fireworks show around my neighborhood.
0: You like your sister.
1: What?
0: You like your sister.
1: I didn't say that, but she was in town. I'm just kidding. Actually, Evie had a great time. Aunt Jenny. Yeah. Oh yeah.
0: Oh yeah.
1: Had a great time. So
0: that's good. You know, my neighbors shot fireworks till 2 o'clock in the morning.
1: Your poor puppy.
0: My dog was about to have a heart attack.
1: I bet.
0: He was huffing and puffing and breathing hard and shaking. He lost several pounds, I'm thinking.
1: Oh, that's so sad.
0: Yeah, it's really sad. I gotta find something to give him to calm him down.
1: Have that.
0: Yeah.
1: You talk about how late the fireworks went. It was past midnight, and they were shooting them off like in the street right behind our house.
0: Yeah.
1: And we were really worried that it was going to wake up the kids. But they slept through it.
0: And then yesterday, during the thunder boomer, we had one clap of thunder and lightning. I'm telling you, the whole house moved, and it scared that dog to death.
1: Your poor Bobby. Did you hold him in at least?
0: Yeah, I wrapped him in a blanket and held him, told him everything was okay. I don't think he believed me.
1: What?
0: I don't think he kept shaking.
1: Poor dog.
0: You
1: know. Oh. Okay, by the way, on 4th of July celebrations, here's a little bit of Trump's speech, a little bit of a montage of what he said. And this is honestly what you would expect from a president talking about why America is great and everything else. So here it is.
12: We are the strongest and most powerful country on earth. And by the grace of God, the United States of America is the most successful, most accomplished, most exceptional nation ever to exist in human history, and it is great to be your president. We mark 250 years of glorious independence and 250 years of majestic American freedom. Nothing like it. Communism is the exact opposite of life, liberty, and the pursuit of happiness. It's death, tyranny, and the pursuit of evil. Show us a mountain and we'll just climb it. Show us an ocean and we'll just cross it. Show us a problem and we will just solve it. Show us a task the world calls impossible and Americans will get it done. For a quarter of a millennium, liberty, justice, equality, self-government, and unmatched prosperity have flourished here as they have never flourished anywhere before. There is nothing like what we are doing.
1: Okay, so good stuff. Very positive. I know sometimes people think Trump is too dark and depressing or something, but for that speech, it was good. Just talked about the greatness of the country. Exactly what I want. You can tell me what you think, whether you like him or not. I mean, the speech seemed to be fine. Like I said, it got delayed, and then he posted on Truth Social that he was going to do this speech no matter what, even if he had to wait till 2 o'clock in the morning. He said, I'm going to do that speech. We're going to have this celebration. And I had some friends who were actually in D.C., and they said the fireworks show was like nothing like they'd ever seen. It was crazy. Then we had Zohran Mamdani. He does about a 15-minute speech. He does it from his office at City Hall in New York. He's doing it from George Washington's desk.
0: Nobody invited him to the festivity, apparently.
1: I guess not, but I'm sure it was pre-recorded. But I would say not all of it was bad, but I'm going to explain why. I mean, when someone tells you they're a socialist, believe them. We try to downplay it because it's democratic socialism. He is not just a so-called democratic socialist. He's a Marxist. He is a true believer. He looks at everything in the world, including the United States, through that lens. He just does. So let me give you the example of why I say that. So here it is. This is what Mamdani said in his speech.
13: We are told that America is exceptional because we are richer, stronger, more powerful than everyone else. The truth, my friends, is that America is exceptional because here, nothing is fixed into place. The frontier may be closed. We may have walked on the moon. But the work of fulfilling the values first enshrined in the Declaration of Independence, that work endures, and it belongs to us all. It belongs, too, to our newest Americans, those standing here with me today, all of whom were recently naturalized. Nearly a decade ago, I, too, felt what you feel, the joy of no longer being just a New Yorker, but an American, too.
1: So I just want to stop right there real quick. Nothing bad there so far. Most people don't have a problem with people who come in the right way. He had people there that were just recently naturalized. We had a ceremony like that at Erlinger Park recently.
0: All for it.
1: Yeah, nobody has a problem with that. They came in the right way. There's a process. But when we talk about illegal immigration, that's different. And the left always does this. They try to blur the lines between illegal and illegal immigrants. But beyond that, and he'll get to that in a moment, so far this is fine. It is true that we're not just exceptional because we're strong and powerful and rich. But then you start to hear the Marxist come out. Now, I could play a lot more from this speech to kind of go through that theme, but as I said, it was like 15 minutes long. We're not going to do it the whole show. But he starts to talk about what he believes are power dynamics. He can't escape this mindset that everything is about power dynamics. So here it is.
13: You each hold a special power, the power to determine what America means. The powerful have always known their answer. America, in their view, is an arena of supremacy, where only a select few are allowed freedom, where not all are created equal. America, if you ask them, becomes less the more people it welcomes. America, they will tell you, belongs only to those with the right accent or the right shade of skin. The rest of us, they insist, should be grateful for merely being allowed to visit.
1: So all of a sudden now he starts talking about, well, the powerful believe this about America. The powerful say this. Them. And I wanted to be like, who do you mean? You say the powerful, what? Define it. Define the them that you're pointing out. You're talking just about the rich? Well, Elon Musk is very rich. He also started as an immigrant and didn't start out that way. He immigrated, used the opportunity, and gained wealth by providing a good and a service that a lot of people wanted. Is he a part of that powerful that just wants, believes in supremacy and wants to put others down? This is what I mean. Like, why all of a sudden you're talking about American greatness, you're talking about the land of opportunity, and then all of a sudden you start shifting to this speech about how the powerful, the oppressed versus the oppressors.
0: You know, life's kind of what you make of it.
1: It is.
0: If you're
1: especially
0: a slug,
1: in this country,
0: you're always going to have problems. But if you want to work a little bit and make something of yourself, the opportunity is there.
1: And that really is what makes America exceptional. That it makes it great. That we have the opportunities. There are places in the world where you don't have opportunity. It doesn't exist. But to come here and make it everything that, well, there's just this big group of oppressed people. And we have to talk about how the powerful are taking it from them. What does this have to do with America? But to him, it does. Here's more.
13: How small they are. How weak. How unoriginal. At every moment in our past, those who led through exclusion and isolation have tried to win power and enrich themselves by turning us against one another. Division is the oldest trick in politics and the cheapest. But time and again, including 250 years ago, those forces of division have been vanquished by the forces of progress.
1: Now, I just have to point out something as well.
0: Well, he's doing a good job of dividing us, isn't he?
1: Exactly. Thank you.
0: I mean, does it? What is it? I'm not a genius, but my God.
1: He is so divisive.
0: Who's dividing this country?
1: Exactly. That's what amazes me. And Obama used to be really good at this when he was president.
0: Yeah.
1: He would say something or do something that was incredibly divisive. And then people like us would point it out and we'd say, you know, that's pretty divisive. What are you doing? And he would say, what? You're criticizing me? You're divisive. You're being divisive. We must unify. Biden would do that. Yeah, we must both unify.
0: Both these people who are being mistreated so badly, in both these cases, they're both millionaires. They made it because they wanted to make it. Yeah. They got up off their butt, you know?
1: Well, that's true. I mean, you talk about Obama. Yeah, he's doing pretty well for himself. Mondani had rich parents. I mean, he was very rich from a young age.
0: Bless his heart. I feel so sorry for him.
1: But it's just amazing. You want to do a speech about the greatness of America. You want to do a speech about American exceptionalism. What makes America exceptional? Not that it's rich versus poor. Not that it's the oppressed versus the oppressors. But that we're a country of individuals and individual opportunity.
0: Think about it. If we all pulled in the same direction, what it would be.
1: Yeah. I agree. I mean, he has to make it about, immigrants are oppressed. The powerful are taking over. That's not what America's all about. There's a racist group after you. And then you're like, that's not what America is. America still is mostly the land of opportunity. And even those that are very rich and powerful today didn't start out that way. But because we're a land of opportunity, they were able to grow and build themselves and make a better life for themselves. And so it was just very interesting to listen to that, just the difference. You hear Trump just say, America's great. Our best days are coming. Isn't this awesome? We're powerful. We have all this opportunity. The economy's growing. And Mondani comes and basically says, America is great, but these evil oppressors are out there. And they believe they're going to take it away from you, and they don't believe you're going to belong. And you're like,
0: so what he's saying to the people who are great that have made this country great, they don't want them.
1: Yeah, that's
0: they don't like those people. They're not treating us fairly. They're not giving us their money. They're making us work.
1: I mean, you wouldn't admit that, but just basically,
0: I get so fired up over this.
1: Well, yeah, because I'm sure you've seen it. You've seen a lot of people in your career.
0: Absolutely.
1: And in your life.
0: And some people, I mean, I've seen kids at 10 years old. You just know they were prison bound.
1: Yeah. And
0: it's sad.
1: And you want to teach them that there's a better way, that they have better opportunities, that things are not set in stone, but they have been basically brainwashed since they were young. They're not raised at all. But a lot of people have basically been brainwashed to believe they're victims.
0: Yeah.
1: And believe they can't help themselves.
0: Yep. Can't do it.
1: And that's all Mondani's doing here. He is pushing a victim mentality.
0: Yep.
1: He wants people to believe they're victims and that he has now come to save them and that we need someone like him to take over and save him and save them. And that's really not what America's all about. It really isn't. So I thought it was very telling because this is it's not just him. I mean, we could talk about him. People say, who cares? It's New York.
0: I can think of another guy who flew in on his jet and his big car, and he's got three houses, and he's talking about how mistreated people are, and we need to help them out.
1: Who are you talking about? I'm trying to remember who you're...
0: The congressman from, Rhode Island or Connecticut, wherever he's from, I can't remember.
1: Hakeem, I don't know. I'm trying to remember who you're. There's someone specific you're talking about. I'm not sure who you're.
0: Yeah, and I can't. He ran for president one time.
1: Oh, okay. Interesting. All right. Well, you can weigh in if you want. Max will think of it.
0: And he's a damn nut.
1: Yeah. 423-267-1023. By the way, we have some advice for your dog, Max, coming in on the text monster.
0: Cool.
1: Here.
0: I need it.
1: Someone said, little tip. You can take a tube of tennis balls and put it in your dryer a couple of hours before the fireworks, and it will desensitize your animal, and they will just think it's the dryer going. Well, that you don't think that'll work?
0: My dog's pretty sharp.
1: Okay. Maybe he might just be scared of the dryer, too. I don't.
0: Yeah.
1: If you do that, then he'll just be scared earlier.
0: He probably would be. And then the weather alarm went off twice, with all that.
1: Oh, yeah.
0: Yeah, that scared him to death.
1: Yeah. Are you talking about Bernie Sanders? Is that who you're talking about?
0: Bernie Sanders. Oh, someone texted Why couldn't it. I think of Bernie Sanders?
1: I don't know.
0: Bernie Sanders. What?
1: He's from Vermont.
0: Yes, right. Yeah, Vermont.
1: That's true.
0: I knew he's from up in there somewhere.
1: Yes, yes. Mondani is very much a younger Bernie Sanders.
0: Never
1: you were
0: worked
1: right.
0: a day in his life. He's gotten everything he's gotten has been given to him.
1: And he's just mad about it
0: and
1: all
0: he's
1: the time.
0: Mad at the world.
1: Uh-huh. All right. We'll be back. We got to talk about some people are mad at Trump over soccer, believe it or not. Over
0: that or anything else, you know, you gotta have something to come up. Let's talk about the Epstein files.
1: I'm sure that's involved in the World Cup somehow. Somehow, someone out there can connect the World Cup to the Epstein files. I don't know how, but I'm sure someone could.
0: They're gonna try.
1: We'll be back in a moment on Yaffe Live.
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0: Rain, a few clouds this afternoon, a high of about 86 or so. Going down to 70 degrees tonight and about the same for tomorrow. More rain in the forecast. Right now it's 86 degrees, mostly cloudy at the Talk Monster.
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1: 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It's a revolution in common sense. That's what you can expect right here on the Talk Monster, especially during this show, Monday through Friday, 1 to 3 p.m. Now, in the next hour, we'll do the Sunday News Show's recap, of course. Quake is not here today. He's on vacation this week, but we do have some sports to talk about.
0: Who authorized that?
1: I did. I allowed it. I did.
0: I'm telling you
1: what. I'm too easy. I got to let him get away with it. You're right. But we can still hit the sounder, right? Just go ahead.
0: Well, sure. Yeah.
1: Might as well.
0: Cowboy's out there getting him a Coke. So we can talk to him, aggravate him.
1: Okay. It's time for the Sports Monster segment of the day. No, we got to talk about Trump. That's what we got to talk about. He inserted himself.
0: Let me talk about something that I saw it a while ago. We didn't hear about it until today, but Nature Boy, our friend.
1: Yeah.
0: He passed.
1: Yeah, and I was going to mention that too, yeah.
0: And, you know, he was of course, he listened to the station all day, every day.
1: Mm-hmm. He's been on this show a couple times as well.
0: He was a big sports
1: guy. With texting all the time, but he was really a big sports fan.
0: We're going to miss him, and we got to meet him last Thursday at the ball game.
1: So anyone who's listened to this station for a long period of time, you say the word Nature Boy, you know exactly who it is. Yep. He calls a lot. I got to meet him for the first time when you and I went to the ball game.
0: That's the first time I'd met him, so...
1: At Erlinger Park, yeah.
0: Yep, awful to hear that news.
1: So talk to him, first time met him in person, and then, yes, it was said today that unfortunately he died. I do not know the details.
0: Right.
1: We had posted some pictures on Facebook, so you can go like our Facebook page
0: and
1: see some of that.
0: Missed. First time he called, he said, missed. This is Nate. I thought, who named you?
1: Nature, yeah. He just shortened it for you.
0: Yeah,
1: you know?
0: But they'd been calling him Nature Boy, you know, and finally I figured out who he was. So.
1: Yeah, so I'm assuming they'll talk a lot about that today on Sport Talk.
0: Absolutely.
1: And it will come up in a lot of the fans, but he will definitely be missed. I was at least glad to be able to meet him in person at least once.
0: Now, what's the president done? He's caused a ruckus in the football arena.
1: So I'll read some of this from CBS News. It says FIFA is being criticized over its decision to lift the red card suspension from leading U.S. men's national team soccer player Valerian, how do you say his name again? It's Balogun? Come on, you're supposed to be.
0: No, I'm not good with names. That's why I never was a newsman or a sports announcer.
1: I feel like I've heard it pronounced different ways, but Balogun?
0: Well, the guy that got the red card, that's the guy.
1: But he's also a big deal. Like him not playing in the game.
0: Oh, yeah. He's
1: really
0: a
1: could
0: superstar.
1: Affect,
0: yeah.
1: Yeah, really could affect the Team USA in that final game. And it's a win or go home type of thing here. So it says the Union of European Football Associations, Europe's soccer governing body, said FIFA crossed a line and expressed its disbelief at a decision it called unprecedented, incomprehensible, and unjustifiable. So it says sources familiar with the matter told CBS News that the reinstatement came after President Donald Trump. Somehow Trump inserted himself into this as well. Called FIFA president on Thursday and spoke about the suspension, which would have kept the 25-year-old striker from playing in the round of 16 World Cup match. Now, Mr. Trump on Monday said he had asked for a review by FIFA because I didn't think it was a foul, is what he said. I actually grabbed a cut because he had said more, is what he said.
4: All I did, I asked for a review because I didn't think it was a foul. And, you know, again, I'm good at this stuff. I didn't think it was a foul. I thought it was two great athletes that crashed into each other and got entangled.
1: Now, when we had talked about this last week, Quake said basically the same thing.
0: Same thing, yeah.
1: That he watched it, and he said, there's no way it was a foul. That soccer's kind of weird. You get these red cards, you're kicked out over something where it looked like it was kind of unpreventable. They just kind of knocked into each other.
0: Yeah.
1: And Trump, because, you know, it's a big deal for Team USA, he just calls the FIFA president and says, I just asked him to review it.
0: Take a look at that again. Tell me what you see.
1: Man, people are so mad. I mean, because... I guess there are people, maybe it's because we're Americans and we're not as big on soccer as some other places, but some people believe this is just like going against some sacred oath of soccer.
0: Oh, the game is
1: something.
0: Fixed. The game is fixed.
1: How could he do this? This is not fair. He just caved into President Trump. Now, apparently they found some kind of obscure rule where they were going to allow him to play again. But man, just another reason. Because like in American sports, it happens sometimes. Well, they'll review something after the fact and kind of say, okay, we're going to change this ruling. But I guess in soccer, now, the Belgian Football Association is very, they're astonished. Why? Because you might actually have to play someone good.
0: Yeah.
1: You might actually have to, you know, play well to beat Team USA at this point. So I can't help but laugh, though, just because Trump somehow inserted himself into the World Cup.
0: Stop your whining.
1: All right, got the Sunday News Show's recap coming up next here on Yappy Live.

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1: From ABC News, I'm Chuck Sievertson. The White House again targeting the Smithsonian Institution. ABC News national correspondent Stephen Portnoy.
2: The White House report accuses the National Museum of American History of using the nation's story as a political instrument to, quote, divide, dispirit, and discourage our citizens. The report points to a variety of exhibits on women, immigrants, and people of color, alleging they cast America as a problematic country, irredeemably conceived, and operating today as an instrument of racism and oppression. The Smithsonian, run by a congressionally appointed Board of Regents, says it remains committed to serving the public with nonpartisan and independent scholarship. Stephen Portnoy, ABC News, Washington.
1: FIFA's judicial bodies are independent. They operate autonomously, says the head of soccer's governing body in a statement, essentially denying he had any influence over the decision to reverse a red card suspension, clearing the way for the top U.S. scorer to play in tonight's game against Belgium. President Trump phoned the head of soccer's governing body about it.
3: All I did was ask for a review. I didn't say you have to do this.
1: A preliminary hearing now underway in the Charlie Kirk murder case. Tyler Robinson charged in the fatal shooting of the conservative activist. ABC's Alex Stone outside the courthouse in Provo, Utah.
4: We saw Tyler Robinson's motorcade arriving, heavily armored vehicles that were coming into the courthouse here. I can tell you at the courthouse there are snipers and tactical teams up on the rooftop. There has been a police drone up overhead as well. Security here very tight.
1: Severe storms on the move. Heavy rain possible in parts of the Northeast today and threat of flash floods. ABC News chief forecaster Ginger Z.
5: A lot of people needed rain, but flood watches now from Virginia and North Carolina up through Pittsburgh, Pennsylvania, and over to Hartford and even New Bedford. Rhode Island is in a flood watch as well, New York City.
1: Kelly's Island in Northeast Ohio got more than 13 inches of rain last night. 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
21: 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I hope you had a good Independence Day. Did not get to go out to see the drone show over the river, but I did see video of it.
22: I saw some photos of people taking
21: some pictures and photos. Looked pretty cool. Yeah. They had Riverfront Nights out there as well. So I'm sure it was crowded.
22: I can't even imagine. For that kind of a crowd.
21: Not only is it crowded, but I'm sure it was like also a bajillion degrees.
22: Yeah.
21: You know, heat index a quarter bajillion or so. I don't know. It's probably really hot when you have two young kids, you know. It's just, I can't imagine how well
22: it would have been. Had I taken my wife with me, it would have been a mess. So.
21: Yeah. So, but I.
22: And I'm stuck, I'm stuck with her.
21: I appreciate. Dear God, you're just trying to get yourself in trouble today.
22: Oh, she's not listening.
21: Yeah. But someone could tell her, Max. They could tell her.
22: I'll deny it. Unless they've got it recorded, it ain't didn't happen.
21: But text, if you went to the show, text in on the text monster, 423-267-1023, because I think the drones did the shape of the Constitution.
22: Yeah.
21: Which is kind of cool. I saw it do the shape of a helicopter.
22: Yep.
21: I believe they did it the shape of, what else did they do?
22: The flag.
21: The flag, yeah, yep. That's a good one.
22: Yep.
21: It's kind of a new thing to do a drone show, but there were still fireworks as well. Can't get rid of the fireworks. So, yeah, if you happen to go out there and see it, I didn't see it. I saved Chattanooga. They didn't do anything to honor a shape for me up there in the drone.
22: Oh my lord, no,
21: I'm just kidding.
22: You know, if you should have been up on 153 last night to find that fire before it got out of hand, if you're going to save
21: time. Oh, that's true.
22: Oh, that was an awful fire.
21: Holy cow.
22: And thank God we've got great firemen in Chattanooga. Yeah. They really, that's a hard job, I'm telling you.
21: There must have been.
22: As a former cop, we made fun of them because there's something wrong with people that run into burning buildings.
21: We all know about the feud between cops and firefighters.
22: They are our brothers and sisters in service. So,
21: well, better them than you, right?
22: you
21: know.
22: But they do a great job.
21: That fire, I just can't believe it. Anyone saw the video? It got that bad from a lightning strike.
22: We had some bad lightning. In our area.
21: Something though in the. I don't know, in some kind of safety system. I mean, in one sense, no one really got hurt except one of the firefighters. They rescued a bunch of animals as well. So something worked in the warning system, but still.
22: Yeah.
21: Still. All right, well, we have a lot of other stuff to get to. I have the question for everyone as well, if you want to weigh in on the text monster. Is now the best time to live in America? Is it the best time ever to be an American in 2026 America? Let me know. Is it the best time to be a Tennessean in 2026 Tennessee, or for those in Georgia, a Georgian in 2026. Let me know on the text monster, 423-267-1023. Where are we after 250 years? By the way, we're going to talk more about that right now as well, because we have the Sunday News Shows recap. Recapping what happened on those Sunday news talk shows like Fox News Sunday, NBC's Meet the Press, CBS Face the Nation, and others, you don't have to worry about it. I'm sure many of you, I mean, let's be honest, you might have been hungover a little bit on Sunday. I gave you Sunday off. You could rest, sleep in, go to church, do what you need to do. But if you do need an update on the news, which I'm sure you do, many of you listening, I'll do it for you on Monday. The next day, I do it on Monday, so you can take Sunday off and no taxpayer funds here accepted, you know. So unlike other radio stations who wanted to be paid by the taxpayers, no, we don't do that here. It's my public service to you. You're welcome. So I was asking you, and you can tell me on the text monster, where are we 250 years later? Is now, today, the best time to be an American? Better than ever. Well, on Fox News Sunday, they had spoke with a historian. He's with the Hoover Institute. His name is Victor Davis Hanson. And he was asked this question as well. You know, is it, where is America? How is America doing after this? So how is America doing 250 years later? So let me play some of what his answer was here.
2: I wanted to pick your brain a bit as a historian as we mark 250 years. How do you think we're doing as a country?
3: I think we're doing pretty well. Our Constitution has been under a stress test lately, but it's durable. It's the oldest constitutional republic in the world right now. And as a historian, I always look at the historical barometers of a healthy society, and they're pretty fundamental. Fuel, we're the biggest producer of oil and gas in the history of civilization. Food, we're the largest food producer, contrast to China that imports 30% of its food, 11 million barrels of oil a day. Our military, the recruitment's up. We're starting to stress quantity and different types of procurement and weaponry. It's at its zenith. I think it's very good. Our fertility rate, Shannon, has gone back up to about 1.71. It's not where it should at the millennium. That's a good barometer.
21: By the way, that bit of static is on the video. They showed like a file footage of a fighter jet. So that's why it doesn't show up in audio, but in video, that's what it was. So he says, overall, America is in a good place because when you look at certain metrics, whether it's the military, whether it's the economy, whether it's, you know, plenty as we have more food than ever, that we're in a pretty good place. It's a good time to be an American. He had talked about weaponry and everything else. Do you agree with that? I mean, looking at different aspects of our economy and our country and our military power, is it the best time ever to be an American? Or at the very least, is it a good time? Because there are polls out there that suggest a lot of people are losing their patriotism, that they don't think the country is in a good place. So, and he was kind of asked about that as well. Here's what he said.
3: I think most of our worries are about unity. I think there's a little recrudescence of tribalism where people are identifying by their ethnic, racial, religious, sexual orientation, identity as essential rather than incidental to being an American. And we have the most immigrants we've ever had that were non-native born, 53 million, 16% of the population. We know the melting pot works, it has in the past, but with this new types of large numbers, percentage and actual numbers, we need to get back to the melting pot and kind of drop this salad bowl flirtation. So I'm kind of worried about that. Yeah. But otherwise, I think we're in good shape.
21: I do think he's onto something there. That if you talk about some of the issues in this country right now, I think most people would say it's the divisiveness, especially in our culture and our politics. I've called it the Cold Civil War. And a lot of it, yes, it is rooted in identity politics. We live in a very tribalistic time where people want to define themselves by whatever their identity is, immutable characteristics or sexuality, whatever it is. more than being an individual American. You know, American exceptionalism comes from the fact that we have individual liberty and individual opportunity, the power of the individual to overcome obstacles and do great things. But we get obsessed with the tribalism, and that has caused some problems. Now, we also mentioned immigration. And let's be honest, he is right. We have been a melting pot in the past. We have accepted many immigrants throughout our country's history. That's a good thing. But we have to be honest about the history, too. There were times in the past where we accepted large numbers of immigrants, and it caused cultural strife. And you had times where they had to start limiting the numbers, and you had times where you had to focus on assimilation, that if we're going to import millions of people into this country, there needs to be a focus, some kind of focus on assimilation, where those coming in can assimilate into the culture and have the melting pot. But you talk about that, now you're called a racist or whatever it is. You're not allowed to say that, even though that was an instrumental part of our history, even in immigration. It was. Now, here is more from Victor Davis Hanson on this.
2: Okay, we've got some negatives here. And for some in our polling, those outweigh the positive.
3: Yeah, I think a lot of that, and I'll be blunt with you, I think a lot of it is the 40 to 45% who are college educated. I spent 50 years of my life in the university, but I must tell you that it's no longer empirical and inductive reasoning anymore. It's more indoctrination, especially in the social science and humanities. So what basically, and these are the people who train our K through 12 young people. So from K through 12 to the BA, for about almost half the country, they're getting drummed into them that we're a racist, sexist country that was bad at the beginning, that got worse during our maturity, and is it awful now? And so we've really got to address that and reintroduce civic education and basic history. We don't teach history. History is now melodrama about the sins of the past rather than tragedy, where certain things happen in the world and we try to overcome them. But
21: I mean, let's be honest. What he is talking about there is a lack of real perspective. And the root is in our education system. Really started decades ago in the university system, spread from there to secondary education, but also in Hollywood, in pop culture, in sports, eventually business, politics. It eventually spread, but the root is education. But he's also talking about the fact that when you're not taught real history, you're not taught real perspective. You're not taught that, you know, relatively speaking, you have it pretty good in this country as an alternative to where it's been in other places in the world and where it is now in other places in the world. So he kind of expands on that a little bit more as well.
3: And then the final thing is, it's always absolute, especially with the left. They never say compared to what. You know, it's very strange to have 50 million people and half of them come in here from, I'll be frank, failed states, and yet they're very critical of the state or the nation or culture that either they or their parents chose to embrace and come here, and yet they're so critical, and yet we never say to them, well, why did you come? I think people have to be more explicit in their love of the country and to appreciate how different it is and how exceptional it is compared to the alternatives. And we don't ask that of anybody anymore. Mm-hmm. But we need to cross-examine a lot of people who just have this boilerplate negativity.
21: Exactly. I mean, you can always focus on the negative in a country. You can let the perfect be the enemy of the good. But if you have real perspective, you understand the rest of the world and understand history, you should know there's a reason why you came here in the first place. Because it's pretty good. And the good news is, at least out of the World Cup, we found that out. A lot of foreigners coming here and realizing they've been lied to by their media. And America's a pretty awesome place. So overall, yes, I think we're in a good place as Americans, and I think he's right as well. Diagnosing one of the problems comes from tribalism, really does. If you want to weigh in, you can. We have the text monster, 423-267-1023. What was one of the important topics that came up during the Sunday news talk shows? What do you think it was? You think it was Iran? Do you think it was the economy? No. The reflecting pool. That was the big topic.
22: On the Epstein files?
21: No, believe it wasn't that either. No. We got to talk about the reflecting pool. That was a big topic.
22: Oh, my God.
21: You think I'm kidding? I am not kidding. It was a big topic. They were very concerned about the future of the reflecting pole.
22: Well, I got to burn the president over it, you know.
21: So we'll be back in a moment here on Yaffe Live.
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7: Clouds, little rain this afternoon, high today 86 degrees, and low tonight going down to about 70. Tomorrow, more rain in the forecast. We might even see a thunderstorm or two. Right now it's 87 degrees, mostly cloudy skies at the Talk Monster.
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9: 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Yes, I am Tennessee's voice of reason, voice of truth, in a world that is sometimes beyond reason. You know, something that came up in the Tennessee bullet points we've been talking about today, the fire at the apartment complex in Hickson ended up being, what, a 5-alarm fire at one point?
7: I know they had most of Chattanooga Fire Department out there.
9: Yep.
7: And I live up Dallas Way Volunteer Fire Department. They were answering calls in the city for them while they
9: I believe it. It's crazy.
7: There was a lot of folks out working on that one.
9: So one person texted in and said, "What I don't get is how it didn't have a fire hydrant up there by the building." To my understanding, there was a fire hydrant, but the water pressure was too low for some reason. So that was why they were having an issue.
7: Yeah, and you can only get so many hoses off one fire hydrant. You know, you got to go to another place to. So they were getting water from several hundred yards away.
9: Right.
7: And that's the reason they had the hoses across the highway and having to pump it into it.
9: Right.
7: So it takes a lot of water to put a fire out that big.
9: Another person said the parking lot

0: across from the IMAX at a broken gate, and we were stuck at the top for more than 2 hours. The owners of the lot were no help. The police finally came and opened the gate. Those owners should be sued. All right. So I don't know about that situation at all, but there you go. People texting in about what happened. 423-267-1023. All right, time now for the second segment of the Sunday News Show's recap. Let's get right to it here, Max. Recapping what happened on those Sunday news talk shows like ABC This Week, CBS Face the Nation, and others. So you don't have to worry about it on Sunday. I do it for you on Monday, so you can take Sunday off. Captain Mack said he didn't move on Sunday after all the festivities.
1: I think I got up and ate.
0: And then went back to...
1: And then I went back to my recliner, and it was just me and the dog.
0: Yeah, that sounds
1: sitting
0: nice.
1: Sitting in the recliner, shaking.
0: Oh, see? See? Well, that's why I'm here. To recap it for you today. But we got to recap, I guess, the latest with the reflecting pool. Because I think it's been mostly fixed, but people are very concerned about this. Doug Burgum is Trump's interior secretary. He was on like three of the Sunday news talk shows talking about the reflecting. I kid you not. People are still making a big deal out of this. So here's that conversation. He was on.
1: So this is another molehill that we've made into a mountain. Is that what we're saying?
0: Yeah, well, yeah, this, yeah, you're right. This is the opposite. Yes, yeah, here it is.
2: He promised it would be fixed for under $2 million. It's already cost more than $15 million with a no-bid contract, and the pool is going to be drained, at least in part, and you've also you're putting out solicitations for new bids. So the pool is not fixed right now, is it?
3: Well, it's fixed in the sense that it's no longer leaking 45,000 gallons a day. And we've got, you know, less than 0.1% of that industrial liner that's been damaged. And that's the only thing that remains to go back and fix the damage done by the vandals. And then we're going to be back in business again. And of course, this was done for a fraction of the cost. The bid that was done in 2010 to 2012, was, you know, a $34 million contract. And so it's, you know, fraction of the cost in a fraction of the time.
0: Man, you can just hear it in George Stephanopoulos's voice.
1: Oh, he's just aggravated.
0: He just wants this to be such a problem.
1: Yeah.
0: For them. He just wants this to fail so bad. Isn't this why Trump is evil? Because the reflecting pool? And then he's like, you know, even with the extra cost, the bid is still way under what it was just 10 years ago or 15 years ago. Here's more.
2: You've repeated that vandals caused the damage. The president has repeatedly claimed that vandals cut a 350-foot gash in the pool. That's a claim that's echoed in a legal filing by your department. What specific evidence do you have to back up that claim?
3: Well, we have the actual cuts that were made into the industrial liner, and that's a been measured out. So that's just a fact that that's what we've got to go back and repair.
2: There's a 350-foot gash?
3: Well, it's multiple gashes that add up to 350 feet across that. And so, and again, some of this happened early on. There was where we've installed more cameras. I mean, we weren't expecting that we were going to have a small group of people that wanted to try to destroy effectively what is part of the Lincoln Memorial. Well, there's plenty of cameras around the Lincoln statue and around the memorial. The reflecting pool had gone for, you know, decades without vandalism. But now we've got, you know, we've got cameras up and we've got more eyes on it, and we'll you know, we have to, that's part of the job of the National Park Service and the U.S. Park Police, is to protect our monuments, and so we're in better shape now. If anyone were to do something now, we would have better video evidence of that.
2: But you don't. But you don't have video evidence of people making those gashes.
3: Well, we do have video, and we do have eyewitness reports, and that's up to the courts now. So that process will go forward in the legal system.
0: All right, so the media is trying to put out a narrative that it was not vandalism. They don't want to believe it. They want to say it was Trump's fault somehow.
1: I think they need the concrete, fill it up with water, put slides and diving boards and some letters, and just let everybody swim. You know?
0: Okay.
1: What do you think?
0: Yeah, maybe. Why not? By the way, someone vandalized the yard to say 8647. It's totally possible then someone vandalized the actual reflecting pool, even though they don't want to believe it.
1: Duh.
0: So we'll be back in a moment on Nappy Live.
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5: ABC News, I'm Chuck Sievertson. Lower gasoline prices could be coming as the U.S. has been removing mines from the southern route of the Strait of Hormuz, with more tankers passing through, says ABC News contributor and former State Department official Steve Gannier.
6: That's another 5 million barrels on the market. So we're going from a shortage of oil to a glut of oil, which takes away so much of the negotiating power of the Iranians.
5: Gannier says what's dangerous is Ukraine attacking and knocking out a lot of Russian oil refineries, creating long lines for gasoline in Russia. He says Putin might attack NATO to distract the Russian people. A White House report accuses the Smithsonian Institution of tainted, politically motivated exhibits. The Smithsonian denies it. FIFA's judicial bodies are independent. They operate autonomously, says the head of soccer's governing body in a statement, essentially denying that he had any influence over the decision to reverse a red card suspension of a top U.S. scorer. This is ABC News.
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0: We're back here on Yaffe Live. This is Talk Radio 102.3. Doing my part to make radio great again. Captain Max is here as well. You can weigh in on the text monster 423-267-1023. 423-267-1023. And it is Monday, so we got to do one more segment here of the Sunday News Show's Recap. Yes, recapping those Sunday news talk shows so Captain Max can enjoy Bonanza on a Sunday morning. Dale Jackson can enjoy his Hallmark movies. And you can do whatever you want.
1: You know, I'm starting to believe that. Watch Hallmark movies.
0: Starting to believe it.
1: Yeah.
0: What do you mean? You didn't believe me before?
1: I didn't believe it at first, but after getting to know him, I'm a little worried.
0: Could you imagine, seriously, could you imagine sitting through a movie like that with Dale Jackson?
1: No.
0: Could you imagine?
1: No.
0: The comments? I mean, he loves wrestling. It's basically just a man's version of a soap opera, wrestling, you know?
1: Yeah.
0: So maybe he likes Hallmark movies.
1: You know, I produce his show, too. I have trouble sitting here listening to that for 2 hours sitting here.
0: That's true. All right. So I have some advice for the Democrat Party. They're not going to take this advice. Max is like, don't give them advice. Don't help them. Look. If you want to win the next presidential...
1: They're not smart enough to listen.
0: You're right. If you want to win the next presidential election, I would highly recommend nominating Josh Shapiro, who is now the governor of Pennsylvania. I'm going to play some cuts of him. He was on CNN's State of the Union. Of course, Dana Bash goes to Philadelphia, talking about America 250. They go where the declaration was signed, everything else, Independence Hall. And they talk, and I'm listening, and I don't agree with a lot of what Josh Shapiro says, but I'm just sitting there and I'm listening, and I'm like, if the Democrat Party could get out of their own way, if they could get away from this obsession with identity politics, or get away from this obsession of hating Israel, which has turned into anti-Semitism, they could maybe nominate someone like a Josh Shapiro, and he'd be a good candidate, I have to admit. But as Max says, I don't think they'll listen. The base of the Democrat Party right now is instead going towards the Mamdanis of the world. But anyway, of course, they talk about America's history and everything else, so I thought I would play some of those cuts. So here is Josh Shapiro.
16: Things are hard now.
0: Yeah.
16: But not nearly as hard as creating an entire Democratic government from whole cloth.
0: Right.
16: Which is what happened here.
17: Yeah, and things are hard now. I think because of the excesses and the corruption and the chaos of the executive, something that our founders in this room debated, deliberated over. They were worried about creating a government where a king could form again, where one individual would amass so much power that you'd have tyranny all over again. I fear that we are finding our way back to that. I think, unfortunately, you have some profoundly and pathetically weak individuals in Congress who could learn a few lessons from the strong foundation that the founders set for us here in this room.
0: Now, there is some of that I agree with. Obviously, the founding fathers were worried about centralized power, worried about the power of the executive. And right, there are pathetic leaders in Congress who have basically given away their power to the executive. We've talked about it on the show. But I do have to point out as well that this idea that the problems in our country right now are because of a chaotic president causing problems. The founders were not just worried about presidential power. I mean, they were. Don't get me wrong. They didn't want another king. But they weren't just worried about presidential power. They were also worried about government power in general. They were worried about the House of Representatives having too much power, so they had the Senate as well to balance the House. They were worried about Congress had too much power, so you have the judicial branch They were worried about Washington, D.C. Well, they didn't know it was going to be Washington at the time, but they were worried about the federal government as a whole having too much power. So they made sure to reserve some power to the states. They were just worried about central power as a whole. And this idea that it's all because of the president, it's not just that. The real issue is it's all the federal government. The federal government as a whole, whether it's through the bureaucracy, through the presidency, through Congress, whatever, that's the problem. It has soaked up all the oxygen in this country, and the states don't do as much as they should. The local governments don't do as much as they should. Congress doesn't do what it's supposed to. That's what's caused a lot of problems. The federal government is just too big. The government as a whole, the idea really was that the federal government especially, but the government was not supposed to do everything all the time, take care of us all the time. That's not just the problem of the president, and it's not just because we have one chaotic president or whatever. This has been growing for a long time, and it's grown especially during Democratic presidents as well. Let's not pretend this is just a Trump phenomenon. Now, here is more from Josh Shapiro.
16: A recent CNN poll, again, shows just 28% of Americans hold a favorable view of your party. Does that surprise you?
17: I think what needs to happen is Democrats need to deliver the way we do here in Pennsylvania. Deliver on things that make people's lives better. And I think what we've got to focus on, not just as a party, but in politics in general, are real deliverables for people, on getting stuff done for people and shying away from this performative politics that just makes noise but doesn't make anybody's life better.
16: And
0: so I would agree with that, by the way. And this is why I say I think the American people are kind of hungry for something like that, a more solution-based politics rather than just performative politics, getting likes on social media, getting attention, going viral, actually passing bills. Would be nice, doing something real. So that's why I say if Democrats were smart, if they could get out of their own way and maybe make a Josh Shapiro, maybe make him the nominee, they'd probably do better. That being said, when he's asked to kind of go further, then you can see where some of the problems in his thinking is.
16: What specifically or who specifically are you referring to in performative politics?
17: I think
16: in your
17: the Congress
16: party?
17: Of the United States has Democrats largely too? Been about performative politics. And yeah, I think you've seen people largely on both extremes that engage in performative politics that might get some likes on Twitter, might, and I mean this respectfully, get your attention in the media, but doesn't actually make someone's life better.
0: Okay, there you go. By the way, while I agree in the solution-based politics, I also think it's not just that we need the government to make our lives better. We need the government to get out of the way so we can make our own lives better. That's kind of the real solution. He'll never say that. But he is right. This obsession with performance-based politics in terms of getting attention rather than accomplishing something is a real problem. And it is on both sides. You have the Jamie Raskin on one side, and then you have the Marjorie Taylor Greens on the other side, even though Marjorie Taylor Greene, thank God, is gone. Here's more from Josh Shapiro.
17: I think what our party has to go through that will be very healthy and something we've not really done since the 1992 election cycle is to have a battle over what we believe in, to have a battle over the ideas that we are going to hold on to and campaign on and then deliver on as a way to make people's lives better. And I expect our party over the course of this next year or so to go through a battle about what we believe in and then come out unified in a way that we can take the fight to the other side and really deliver for the American people.
0: Well, you are having a battle over what you believe in, your party. But Josh, I hate to tell you, your side's losing the battle. The moderate, more reasonable side, you're not winning the battle. The Democratic Socialists are winning that battle. But it's interesting the media constantly brings this up because I think those in the mainstream media, the propaganda press, I think they're worried about it too, honestly. But here is more.
17: I mean, I think as a nation, over the last 2.5 centuries, we've been working to expand liberty and we've been working to expand the promise of freedom. Only more recently do we have an executive who, again, I think has accumulated way more power than our founders would have hoped or would have liked, who's trying to restrict liberty, who's trying to put a litmus test on who gets more liberty than others. I think it's really dangerous and destructive, the language the president, and by the way, even more so the vice president, uses, that tries to separate out certain Americans and determine which one gets liberty, which one gets freedom, and which one does not.
0: No, he doesn't say it specifically there. But what he's talking about is illegal immigrants. I mean, this idea that President Trump's trying to restrict liberties for certain groups because we don't want illegal immigrants? So that means we give illegal immigrants the same rights as Americans? That and if you don't, you're restricting liberty, and that goes against the founding of the country? I don't think many people are buying that. Here's one more cut from Josh Spiro.
16: What do you mean about the vice president? What words or what arguments do you think he's making that you said even more so than the president concern you?
17: I think in many ways, his speeches overseas, many of the comments he's made here at home are designed to divide and separate Americans, trying to define what is an American outside the bounds of what the law indicates or what the Constitution.
16: Are you talking about religion? What are you referring to?
17: I think it's religion. I think it's race. I think it's origin. I think we have a president and vice president who are trying not to lift up all Americans, but to divide Americans and to try and put us in different buckets, different tiers, and try and say who's more American than someone else. And that in and of itself is un-American.
0: I find this laughable. I'm not saying Trump can't be a divisive figure. But if you want to talk about a group aside that has put different people in different buckets and try to divide us based on immutable characteristics or whatever, that's not coming from the right. I'm sorry. That is coming from the radical left. They're the ones that have been completely obsessed with identity politics. And just merely the right really just kind of reacts to that. And then they say, if you react to that, if you point out what I just said, then they say, you're divisive. No. We're reacting to the division that you caused. All that being said, though, if I were a Democrat, I would appoint, elect, vote for Josh Shapiro. I don't think they're going to. He's Jewish. He's too pro-Israel. He's Jewish. Can the Democrat Party get out of their own way and elect a Jewish man as president? You'd think they could.
1: Hush.
0: Oh, stop helping him.
1: Hush. Yeah. Stop helping him.
0: By the way, I'm looking at the screen right now. Got some leftover holiday traffic here,
1: yeah,
0: Max.
1: Yeah. Around Rossville Boulevard, it's slow in both directions and backed up. So
0: yeah.
1: Expect delays.
0: Back to normal here after the holiday in Chattanooga in the area. If you want to weigh in, you can. 423-267-1023. 423-267-1023. One person texted in and said, yes, give us something to vote for instead of just running your opponent into the ground without any real offers of how to make anything better. That is one area where Josh Spiro was right. We're obsessed. Stop showing me Max is showing me things in the control room in there, throwing me off. But yes, performative politics, it's getting annoying. Maybe actually accomplish something. We'll have Yaffe's Monster Rewind here in a moment on Yaffe Live. Stay with us.
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1: Going to see a little rain in the area this afternoon. A lot of clouds. High today, 88 degrees. Going down to 70 tonight and some more rain in the area for tomorrow. Right now, it feels like 95 degrees. It's mostly cloudy at the Talk Monster.
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0: 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I am Tennessee's voice of reason, Georgia's voice of reason as well, America's voice of reason. As you know, appreciate you listening to the show today. Don't forget to go to our Talk Radio 102.3 Facebook page. See a bunch of stuff there. Sport Talk is coming up next. In fact, let's end the show like we usually do there, Captain Max. We have Yaffe's Monster Rewind. It is that time of the show where I remind you, if you missed any of it live, the podcast will be up on the website and anywhere you get your podcast, or you can download the WGOW app and find it there as well. So we talked about a lot of different stuff on the show today. We started the show talking about a worker. We don't know the person's name, but there was a part-time worker on the incline over the 4th of July holiday that was fired. Well, why was he fired? Because he said this.
22: To the very, very few Americans in here, happy Independence Day. To the rest of you, welcome to the greatest country on the face of the planet. And if you disagree, you can leave.
0: So they were very mad, apparently, he said that, even though, I mean, it's pretty funny. 4th of July, happy Independence Day. If you don't like it, leave. Should he have been fired for that? Really? Well, Carter came out and said it was not inclusive enough. How dare he say that? So, yeah, they fired him over that. I think it's a little bit of an overreaction. But there you go. We talked about that at the beginning of the show. The podcast is up. We had those Tennessee bullet points as well. The top stories from around the state, including the fact that one of Hamilton County commissioners, he thinks that maybe we need more than just a year moratorium on data centers. He thinks a year's not going to be long enough. So I gave the details on that. The podcast is up. Then we compared Trump's speech on Independence Day to Zohran Mamdani, who says he wants to be a uniter, but really he's just pretty divisive. He cannot escape his Marxist worldview. He must look at everything in this country, anywhere in the world, through the Marxist lens. Let me give you an example. Here's what he said.
2: We are told that America is exceptional because we are richer, stronger, more powerful than everyone else. The truth, my friends, is that America is exceptional because here, nothing is fixed into place. The frontier may be closed. We may have walked on the moon. But the work of fulfilling the values first enshrined in the Declaration of Independence, that work endures, and it belongs to us all. It belongs, too, to our newest Americans, those standing here with me today, all of whom were recently naturalized. Nearly a decade ago, I too felt what you feel, the joy of no longer being just a New Yorker, but an American too. You each hold a special power, the power to determine what America means.
0: So that part I didn't really have much of a problem with. Sounds fine. Appreciate immigrants, everything else. But then he gets into more of the, oh, we got to look at everything through oppressors versus the oppressed. And that exists in America as well.
2: We are told that America is acceptable, where only a select few are allowed freedom, where not all are created equal. America, if you ask them, becomes less the more people it welcomes. America, they will tell you, belongs only to those with the right accent or the right shade of skin. The rest of us, they insist, should be grateful for merely being allowed to visit. How small they are. How weak. How unoriginal. At every moment in our past, those who led through exclusion and isolation have tried to win power and enrich themselves by turning us against one another. Division is the oldest trick in politics and the cheapest. But time and again,
0: so he says something very divisive and then complains about division. That's usually how it works. So we talked about that earlier on in the show. The podcast is up. Also talked about, I guess it's a controversy in World Cup soccer where Trump called the head of FIFA, said you probably should review that call. So they reviewed the call. And it turns out the red card was a wrong call, which I think most people thought at the time. Most people that saw it. But Trump got involved. So we're all mad about it. So we talked about that earlier
1: Trump
0: on.
1: Bad.
0: Basically, yeah, that's another reason to say Trump bad.
1: Yeah.
0: So we talked about that. We also had the Sunday News Show's recap, where I recap what happens on the Sunday News talk show, so you don't have to watch them. You can take your Sunday morning off. Played some cuts from historian Victor Davis Hanson, who says the country is in a pretty good place 250 years after its founding.
3: I wanted to pick your brain a bit as a historian as we mark 250 years. How do you think we're doing as a country?
6: I think we're doing pretty well. Our Constitution has been under a stress test lately, but it's durable. It's the oldest constitutional republic in the world right now. And as a historian, I always look at the historical barometers of a healthy society, and they're pretty fundamental. Fuel, we're the biggest producer of oil and gas in the history of civilization. Food, we're the largest food producer. Contrast to China that imports 30% of its food, 11 million barrels of oil a day. Our military recruitment's up. We're starting to stress quantity and different types of procurement and weaponry. It's at its zenith. I think it's very good. Our fertility rate, Shannon, has gone back up to about 1.71. It's not where it should at the millennium. That's a good barometer.
0: All right, there you go. So we played that. Later on, we were playing some cuts of Josh Shapiro, who's the governor of Pennsylvania, Democrat. He was talking on CNN's State of the Union about the current state of the country.
16: Things are hard now.
17: Yeah.
16: But not nearly as hard as creating an entire Democratic government from whole cloth.
17: Right.
16: Which is what happened here.
17: Yeah, and things are hard now, I think, because of the excesses and the corruption and the chaos of the executive. Something that our founders in this room debated, deliberated over. They were worried about creating a government where a king could form again, where one individual would amass so much power that you'd have tyranny all over.
0: All right, so I talked about that, agreed with some of that, but I think it's not just the executive. It's just the size of the federal government as a whole that's caused many of those problems. So if you missed the show, the podcast is up. Thanks to Captain Max for producing today's Sport Talk is coming up next. And yes, I'll be back tomorrow at the same time. See you then.

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1: From ABC News, I'm Chuck Severson. There's a coming oil glut that could lower gasoline prices. The U.S. has been removing mines from the southern route of the Strait of Hormuz, with more tankers passing through, says ABC News contributor, military analyst, and former State Department official Steve Ganyard.
2: That's another 5 million barrels on the market. So we're going from a shortage of oil to a glut of oil, which takes away so much of the negotiating power of the Iranians.
1: Ganyard says the situation in the Ukraine-Russia war is getting dangerous because Ukraine's attacking and knocking out a lot of Russian oil refineries, creating long lines for gasoline in Russia.
2: Putin may wag the dog and attack NATO somewhere along Poland, Latvia, or Lithuania in a way that sort of distracts the Russian people away from how poorly the Russians are doing in Ukraine.
1: President Trump heads to a NATO summit in Turkey later today, where Ukraine President Zelensky will also be. ABC's Britt Clennett.
3: For Kyiv's residents, you know, this was another terrifying night of explosions and air defense fire overhead, underscoring President Zelensky's argument that without more advanced interceptors, Ukraine's cities will remain dangerously exposed.
1: A White House report accuses the Smithsonian Institution of tainted, politically motivated exhibits designed to divide and dispirit the nation. It points to exhibits on women, immigrants, people of color, and white supremacy. The Smithsonian says it serves nonpartisan and independent scholarship. FIFA's judicial bodies are independent. They operate autonomously, says the head of soccer's governing body in a statement, essentially denying he had any influence over the decision to reverse a red card suspension so the top U.S. scorer can play in tonight's game against Belgium. President Trump phoned the head of soccer's governing body about it.
4: All I did was ask for a review. I didn't say you have to do this.
1: And?
4: They made the right decision because, number one, it wasn't a foul. And you want to see a game with your best players.
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0: Welcome to Sport Talk. Happy Monday to everyone out there. Quake out on vacation this week. David, how are you doing?
1: Had a good fourth. We've got some news to pass along, obviously, that's unfortunate. But other than that, it was a really good fourth.
0: Yes, and well, we might as well get to it. For those of you that have already seen the Facebook post on our Talk Radio 102.3 page, then you already know. But the Sport Talk family has lost one of its legends. And we always say, and I'll go ahead and bring, well, Quake's already on with us. Quake, welcome.
2: Hey, buddy, how are you?
0: Good, good. You know, we always talk about when you tell the story of blank, whether it's a football team, organization, you know, there's, when you tell the story of Sport Talk, this guy's got to be part of said story. And, Quake, you're the one that kind of informed us of this, so I'll just let you take it from this point. But, you know, like I said, the Sport Talk family lost a legend.
2: Yes, yes. Basically, I'm just going to be totally, you know, transparent. It's a wild thing. You know, the other Sean, he lives about four houses away. So we woke up Friday morning, and there were cops at Nature Boy's house. Well, he ran down there, and they wouldn't tell him anything. So they were taking his mom to the hospital. And he didn't have any clue, but he texted me and said that I think Sean died, meaning Nature Boy. They're both named Sean. It gets confusing. It gets a little confusing.
0: Right.
2: So I'm going to use Nature Boy wildly. So Nature Boy, he said, I think Nature Boy died. Well, then he didn't find out anything because his Nature Boy's mom was in the hospital. So the next day, he texts me, actually on the 4th, I guess it was, and this would have been Friday morning, the 3rd. He texts me on Saturday the 4th and said, you know, it's true. And he passed away in his sleep Friday morning. Now, he had incredible health issues. I thought he talked about it on the air pretty, you know, pretty frequently. And he had seizures and he had things that didn't allow him to drive and he couldn't work and, you know, all this other things that life had thrown in his way. And so we don't know if it was a seizure. We don't know if it was heat-related. There probably was something to that because his mom is currently in the hospital with heat exhaustion, heat-related issues. She doesn't know what's going on, which is really heartbreaking.
0: Yeah.
2: Defender has done all this work to try to get her air conditioning in their house. He also went by and saw her at the hospital yesterday, and she did not, she was barely coherent. I mean, he said she really couldn't even put a sentence together. So she had no clue about what has gone on. So if you believe in prayer, she's gonna need them. She's gonna need a bunch of prayer. It's a sad situation. I mean, he just turned 49. He talked about that on radio a couple months ago, maybe May. And that's where we are at this point. So we've lost Nature Boy and all of his fun-loving, womanizing stories that you all, the listeners, have heard for decades. And, you know, it's going to be a huge loss for us. I mean, he just had a way of capturing, I don't even know how to say it. He just had a way, right. a way about him that was perfect for a character on Sport Talk, you know? I mean, I think 90% of the stuff that came out of his mouth wasn't true. But he lived a life. And the reason I befriended him and Wild Thing was because I believe in my heart that they did not have a youth like I did.
0: No doubt.
2: You know, athletic, playing sports. I wasn't like in the coolest club at Hickson, but I was one of the cooler people in my class. I mean, you know, a lot of friends, still do. And I just kind of saw these two guys as guys that were bullied a bunch in their lives, whether that was at 16, at 14, at 12, or at 26, 36, and 46. They were just, and Wild Thing, if he were sitting right here, I'd say the same thing, and I don't think he'd have a problem with it. They just didn't have the lives that we lived. I mean, they really did, from a financial standpoint, from every standpoint. So, again, if you believe in prayer and the power of prayer, we need to put a bunch of prayers up for his mom and how she'll be moving forward after this. And, of course, he I'm so glad we got to see him at the Lookouts 2 Thursdays ago.
0: Right.
2: That's the biggest takeaway that I can take. I mean, it's been like this black cloud over the weekend for me. I mean, yeah, we had fun on the 4th, and I got to see grandkids and all that stuff. It was great. But it was just kind of this underlying feeling of loss and sadness, and I kind of wish that we as a show and we as a society in Chattanooga and people that listen to talk radio or don't listen to talk radio, I wish there was been somehow, some way to know what was actually going on and to try to help them more. I'm not sure we could have, and I certainly believe in God's timing. So if Friday was his day to go meet the Lord, then that was his day to go meet the Lord. But just wish everybody take a second in their lives at some point and be more acceptance, be more accepting of people that may not be like you or of like mind or of like situation. Everybody has different things in their lives that God puts in their life, and we all have to overcome those. There's no question there. I mean, I don't care what the situation is. Everybody knows what I'm talking about. So, again, a huge loss. I know we'll miss his crazy calls. Ken Meredith already decided to award him the championship for our NASCAR picking. So, sorry, Joe, you had the lead. But now we're just playing for second in our NASCAR picks. But
0: hey, in this case, second's okay.
2: Well, yeah. We'll always remember him in a fond way. He was fun-loving. He tried his best to fit in, and he did a pretty good job of fitting in on Sport Talk. We're nothing but a bunch of misfits and the land of misfit toys sometimes. So that's about all I got to say. I don't know. It's tragic. It's sad. Could it have been averted? Maybe.
0: I'm right there with you, Quake, because you know once we got that information, it was just kind of still celebrated the 4th, but it just it was just that just didn't feel right. Just didn't feel right. And
2: yeah, one thing that we, and this is another takeaway from it too. He called in about his birthday. We were gonna take him to lunch and. For his birthday or whatever, and I can't even remember what it was, but it was a busy week. We were doing something. We were, every day's busy for everybody. I mean, you know how it goes in life. And we just said, okay, well, you're 49. For your 50th birthday next year, we're going to take you to Twin Peaks or wherever the heck we're going to take him and celebrate your birthday. Well, we'll never see that. And we should have stopped and done that and celebrated his 49th because – like in life, with our parents, with our kids, with our brothers and sisters, you never know. You never know. So, two things prayers up for his mom, and definitely take time to show people that you appreciate them and honor them as much as you can when it comes to people that are around you.
1: Oh, well said. I mean, there's no question that God took home an incredible angel on Friday. And, you know, I've known him the least amount. But the very first time I met him, of course, you know, he called every day. But the very first time I met him was when we did that remote at Hickory Pit Barbecue.
0: Right, right.
1: And the thing that I will never forget is I talked to him before the show started. And it was like after the first segment, he came up to me during the break and just said, "I just called my mom and told her I met you." And it just hit me.
3: Yeah. Wow.
1: Totally hit me. And I was like, that's my guy. I'm going to, I'm always going to be. So I always, whenever there was something, I could be driving in the car on a Saturday morning to a Tennessee game to Starkville, Mississippi, and Stephen Hargis would be calling Chad Barger at East Ridge, and I would make sure I listened because I wanted to have some kind of point I could relay to Nature Boy about East Ridge. Just so he could be like, oh, wow. I mean, he was great in every way. And it's the perfect example because I'm seeing these really nice Facebook posts about, hey, y'all really did treat him great. But it's one of those things that you come away when it's all said and done. We got so much more than he got from us.
3: Amen. One thing I loved about Nature Boy is that you guys would say something and he'd go, I predicted that.
1: He'd also, I mean, he was a great caller. He was the definition of he had an agenda. He always had some breaking news. How many times did he say, and also, because he wanted to get to that next point. He'd talk about Trey Young one moment and, you know, the Braves the next. He was the most loyal, you know, he was a special, special person that is now in heaven.
0: His video game setup now is incredible, I bet. He's beating teams 1,000-0 now. Gotta love him, man. Gotta love him.
2: That is. We've always tried to be inclusive with everybody.
0: Yes.
2: Regardless of their background on Sport Talk. And I learned that from Dr. B and the Music Man, Jerry Askew, that everybody has a place on the show. And it's not really about the hosts. We just try and guide it to some sort of sensible, you know, sports-related topics most of the time. So just for you folks out there that never met him or never, I don't see how anybody never heard him on the air, but, you know, be a little bit more inclusive in your life. The judgment of how somebody looks or how they dress or any of that stuff is something that we need to be bigger than. Does that make sense? We need to rise above that. And I just felt like we treated him, and clearly we did because he loved us. I mean, he would say it. We treated him like he wanted to be treated, and that meant the world to him.

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2: All right, your official forecast from the National Weather Service looks like this. Tonight, you're going to have partly cloudy skies, a low of 73. For tomorrow, partly cloudy skies once again, high of 89, low of 72. And for Wednesday, once again, partly cloudy skies, and your high on Wednesday, 90 degrees. Right now in Chattanooga, mostly cloudy and 88 degrees.
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0: All right, welcome back. We're coming to the phone lines, but first we got to get to our Papa John's questions of the day.
1: That's right. 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Hey, it's a big soccer match tonight. Better get you some.
0: All right, Papa John's questions of the day. Our first question, Monday staple, who's the biggest winner and loser of the sports weekend? Our second question, what is your Mount Rushmore of fried chicken eateries? And our third question, yes, three questions for today. What was your favorite thing about Nature Boy? So you can find those questions on Facebook and X by searching Talk Radio 102.3 and on the Warren and Griffin text line as well at 423-267-1023. And we'll love to hear your comments on that. All right, to the
1: phones. Yeah, we got a full bank of callers, yeah. So just be patient because, yeah, we will get to you.
0: I got Puckhead on the line. Puckhead, welcome to Sport Talk.
2: Hey, guys. I'm going to try to not be long-winded, and I'm always the guy that tries to call in and act like an idiot, but I'm not doing that today. Number one, I'm proud because Nature Boy was always the first caller of the day.
1: A lot of times he was. Yeah. Wednesday was the exception because he'd make his picks on the...
2: Yeah, right, yeah. But, hey, I've listened to Sport Talk since 1990, and I found it by accident. I had a prisoner in the back seats raising Cain, and I reached up and grabbed my radio trying to turn the volume up, and I hit the AM station. And that's exactly how I found Sport Talk. That's a true story. And I've listened to it ever since. And you can tell just by the tone of your guys' voices and the emotion that Quake felt. Yes, it is a family. It dang sure is.
0: Yeah.
2: There's, you know, when you have a job like mine, a lot of times you ride in the car alone by yourself. And you guys are the only human voices I would hear that wasn't screaming at me or yelling at me, telling me what a, you know, nothing. Anyway, you know what I mean.
0: Yeah.
2: And that, there was a time, and Joe, you're going to remember this, there was a 3-year stretch where I called in every day. And that was when I was at home, because you guys were playing at home. Because that's, you guys were my friends. I mean,
0: yeah.
2: And people, I've told people that before, and they say, that's sad. No, it's not sad. It was, I've had more fun listening to Sport Talk on a Friday, usually. Just the goofiness of it. And, I mean, I used to call in all the time just to try to get Dr. B to call me an idiot.
0: Puckett, hang on. We got to hit a break. We'll get you as soon as we get back. But yeah, we'll get all our phone calls. 423-267-1023. That's the Sport Talk WJOW.
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4: ABC News, I'm Chuck Sievertson. An oil glut replacing oil shortages could lower gasoline prices. The U.S. has been removing mines from the southern route of the Strait of Hormuz, with more tankers passing through, says ABC News contributor, former State Department official Steve Gagnier.
5: We could get down into the 60s on a barrel of oil because of this glut. So the Iranian ability to influence this negotiation is going to decrease. We'll see if that makes a difference at the negotiation table.
4: President Trump heads to a NATO summit in Turkey later today, where Ukraine President Zelensky is expected to ask alliance members for more interceptor missiles. FIFA's judicial bodies are independent. They operate autonomously, says the head of soccer's governing body in a statement, essentially denying he had any influence over the decision to reverse a red card suspension so the top U.S. scorer can play in tonight's game against Belgium. Many flood watches are in the east. This is ABC News.
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0: Welcome back. And we're going to let Puckhead finish up. But usually this is the segment where we do our weekend wrap up. But, you know, if you've heard the unfortunate news of Nature Boy passing away over the weekend, we're going to make this a tribute to the Nate. And Puckhead, welcome back.
1: Hey,
0: and
1: hey, go ahead, apologize, finish up. Man. I'm not
0: going to. No problem at all.
1: Because you're right where you're right along the question I'm going to ask. And I mean this as nothing more than a tribute to Nature Boy. I equate this to us losing Twin.
0: Yeah, that's.
1: And when we lost Twin, and this is a true story, guys, I'm not kidding. When we lost Twin, I had a canteen with a cup on it. I went and got a 12-pack of Busch Light. And I drank Busch Light out of a canteen cup in honor of Twin. I don't know what we do for Nate. I'm thinking maybe I try to find Charlotte Flair's phone number and stalk her for the next week.
0: Oh, that would be a good start. Oh, man, what a character. What a character.
1: I mean, and what you're saying, Joe, the characters. The characters on this show make the show, and yes, we are a family, and I love all of you. And rest in peace, Nature Boy. I figure Dr. B's already hugged you, called you an idiot, and hugged you again.
0: There's no doubt. You know they're having quite the conversation.
2: Thanks,
0: right now.
2: Buckhead.
0: Yeah,
2: all
0: thanks.
2: Right.
0: Thanks.
1: Love
0: man.
1: You guys.
0: Love you, brother. All right. Jesse, welcome to Sports
3: Hey.
0: Talk. Hey, it's our man, Jesse.
3: Yeah, button pusher. So I'm going to have to keep it down a little bit because I'm outside of Charlotte Flair's home right now. In honor of, you know, Nature Boy.
0: Right.
3: But, I heard the news this morning and I had to call in. This is a tremendous loss for Sport Talk. And I have to say, to answer your question about favorite thing about Nature Boy, I had two things, and that's one is you never quite know what you were going to get when you answer that phone, when you pick up that phone, other than, hey, Jess, or whatever. But anything else was just up for debate. And the second thing was is just how much of a massive Casanova he was. I mean, he had every single woman, apparently, in the whole world. Dibs.
0: He would certainly make you think that, and that's what we absolutely loved about him. And he's very proud of about the pictures he had of whether it's Caitlin Clark or Charlotte Flair or whoever it may be. And that was a lot of our conversation whenever those two guys would join us on a remote. And I think David really summed it up. You know, he always knew what he wanted to talk about. He always did that. And you're never going to change his mind about something.
2: No, I mean, he was a great call. I mean, he would four or five different topics in like 3 minutes.
0: Yeah.
2: I mean, he was the definition of a quick hitter, get right to the point with an and also in between.
3: I mean, that's the reason why we have that little soundbite for a while. Whenever he had breaking news for us, we always had that little jingle.
2: Yep.
0: It was still in use. There's no doubt. And Jesse, hope you're doing well, brother, and we appreciate the phone call.
3: You too, as well. Thank you, sir.
0: All right, man. There you go, Jesse, of Talk Radio fame. And well, 267-1023. Fast Freddy, what's up, brother?
4: Hey guys, this one here, hard like Puckhead said when Twin passed away, it hit me. Now this is it, me just as hard.
0: Yeah, and for those that maybe you've joined us here recently, Twin was a lot like Nature Boy. You know, he would call in most days, and he always had his little, drinking a Busch Light and with vodka and cranberry juice out of a canteen cup, and this is what is really. When I finally understood what, this show means to, I'm not patting ourselves on the back by any means, but what it means to some people out there, Twin was buried in his Sport Talk Hall of Fame jacket. That's what he wanted. And mm-hmm. That's when it really hit home, is like, this is what some people have. This is their life, and you know that's pretty special. And Nature Boy fits right in that same category.
4: Absolutely, I've been calling for 26 years. I absolutely hated following Twins or Nature Boy's calls because I knew damn good and well it wasn't going to be as entertaining. No way in hell. No way in hell. No way in hell.
0: That's why you hung up a number of times.
4: Absolutely. It wasn't on you, Joe. It's because I didn't want to follow their ass.
0: Well, Freddie, it's good to hear from you, buddy.
4: Prayers up for his mother and everyone involved. Y'all have a good week.
0: All right, you too, man. Appreciate Thanks, that. Sterling, welcome to Sports Talk, brother.
5: Yo, so yeah, this is Shooter. My name is Sterling. I go by Shooter, and what's crazy is, here's the irony in all of it. Nature Boy and Wild Thing actually got me interested in Sport Talk. You know, I heard them guys cutting up on the radio with Quake and Cowboy, and you know, I said, I'm going to start listening. And, you know, the way you all were able just to pull this area into your world and the way those guys just made it all family was just incredible. You know, I just turned on the radio. I picked my son up for Taekwondo, and I just heard what you said. And that's a huge loss. And like I said, Papa John's question of the day on that third one, coincidentally, Nature Boy got me to my first NASCAR race. His extensive NASCAR racing knowledge just was off the charts. About the drivers that you guys would ask him about on Fridays and what his thoughts were and the facts he'd hit you with. You know, I had a buddy at work saying, hey, man, just give NASCAR a try. I tell you what, try your first NASCAR race out at Talladega. I'll buy your ticket. And I kept telling him, no, no. And then I just heard Nature Boy on there one day talking about it. I said, you know what? I'm gonna take him up on it. And I went and had the time of my life. You know what I mean? And it was just this is a tremendous loss. A tremendous loss. And just an ambassador for East Ridge. And I hope there's something erected in his honor somewhere. Some way to remember him. You know what I mean?
0: Yeah, so, certainly a huge loss. Just for everyone. I mean, what a kind man. And
5: you guys would cut up with them, man. And they, you know, I hate to say, you guys are obviously you're the show, but those guys made the show, especially Nature Boy, man. And I just can't fathom the loss, man. It's crazy, just crazy to hear it. We're having this conversation.
0: Yeah, one thing that I loved about Nature Boy is, you know, he wouldn't take no mess. Now he was always nice to us on the air. But no, you should see some of the text messages he sent us. He got on us.
5: Listen, the patience that y'all would have every time. We need to get T-shirts that just say "and also." dot dot dot and also dot dot dot, and I can hear it in Quake's voice. You know what I mean? But he absolutely loved that man. And that's what it was. He just absolutely loved him. And y'all wouldn't hang up until he finished this thought. And that's why I just kept listening, because I said, surely these guys are just going to, you know, take a hard break and just, you know, dial tone. But no, y'all let him finish every time. And that's honestly what made me one of the biggest fans of the show, period. And I think Buckhead is absolutely right. For first responders like he and I, when you're spending a lot of time alone, you know, talk radio as a fan, it just pulls you in. It really does. It just pulls you in. And, you know, he's like that guy at work that if he takes a day off, it's doggone near like a death in the family. You know what I mean? You can't wait to see the guy when you get to work. That's what talk radio is. So, you know, y'all have a good one. That's all I got. And just know that I ain't one of these Christians that say, I'm going to pray for you and don't do it. I'm definitely going to pray. He's going to be in my thoughts and prayers, man.
2: Thank you, Shooter.
5: Seriously.
0: Yeah.
5: Y'all have a good one.
0: Thank you, man. Appreciate the kind words there.
6: And also.
0: That's great. That is great. All right. Before we hit our next break, this portion of Sport Talk is, excuse me, brought to you by our good friends at Rick's Lock and Key.
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2: You realize just how much better TSSAA referees that are assigned Eastridge games are going to be able to hear this fall?
0: He did not like the officials. He did not like the officials. 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
2: 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You know, he just had that sweet side to him that he would admit it, that he had gone too far.
0: Absolutely. Absolutely. Man, what a loss. 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
7: Right now, traffic. 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
12: President Trump calls corporate media fake news and the enemy of the people. 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
0: Official forecast from the National Weather Service looks like this. Tonight, you'll have partly cloudy skies with a low of 73. For tomorrow, more of the same. Partly cloudy skies, high of 89, low of 72. And for Wednesday, partly cloudy skies once again with a high of 90. Right now in Chattanooga, mostly cloudy skies, 87 degrees.
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0: W, Portugal, and Spain. Round of 16 in the 2026 World Cup. About to hit the half and 0-0 the score there. Looks like we got about another minute and a half in extra in penalty time. So that one, about to take a rest in that one. To the Warner Griffin text line, lots of text, lots of people giving their thoughts on the passing of Nature Boy. Here's one. Never met Nature Boy. Loved hearing him call in. Man, he loved him some Eastridge sports, NASCAR, and some hot celebrities. He always made me laugh. R.I.P. Nate. Yeah, that he did. Is there a GoFundMe page for Nature Boy's mom? Not that I'm aware of. Don't really have any details right now.
1: Right. Still, a lot of this stuff's still real new.
0: Yeah. Yeah. So as soon as we get that, guaranteed, we'll get it out there. Man, rest in peace, Nature Boy. I wasn't ready to hear this today. Death is a thief. It has stolen my wife and father over the past few months. Sport Talk family will never be the same. Wow. Thank you, Whirly Bird, for a comment. I'm sure Dr. B greeted Wild Thing at the Nature Boy at the gate of heaven. I bet he did.
1: Joe, it's not lost on anybody that's been listening to Sport Talk that this happened over the July 4th holiday, 10 years after losing Doc.
0: On July 4th.
1: Over the July 4th holiday on July 4th. We lost Nate on July 3rd, but the coincidence of that was certainly one of the things that entered my mind over the weekend. And then the other was, for me personally, was having the friendship, being blessed to have the friendship with the late Henry Davenport. And he died back in January of 2005. He lived to be 40, but, you know, we don't know the exact cause yet with Nature Boy. You know, he had seizures. That could definitely be a possibility. Henry Davenport at age 40 died of a seizure.
0: Yeah.
1: And so, but exact same thing. One of those that, like, you know, you get far more from him than he gets from you.
0: Yeah, there's no doubt about that. And, you know, that's what we love about Nate. All right, before we get to Heartbroken Defender, let's hear from our friends at Granite Garage Floors of Chattanooga.
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0: All right, to the phones, 423-267-1023. We got Heartbroken Defender on the line. And Defender, just let me say, appreciate all your work behind the scenes and dealing with some things. And I know this has hit you pretty hard as well.
3: It has. It's a sad day. You know, one thing, always, Nate, when he'd call on Monday, he'd always start out, "Hey, Quake, did you have a good weekend?" Then, "Hey, Cowboy, how about you?" And, "Hey, David or Pasquale, how about you?" "No, we had a horrible weekend." But to me, I'm so sad from it, but actually not surprised. After I got to know Nate and saw his physical troubles, you know, when we went out to Whataburger, his mom had to bring him the seizure medicine out there. And on the way home, we talked a lot about it. And, you know, he missed a lot of high school because he had seizures. He had to stay home. And so he just had such a tough life. And, you know, to hear him on the radio, and then the first time I met him, it was kind of like the Wizard of Oz. I was expecting something else. And there was the little guy, but wonderful one. He was what a great guy. And you know, when we went to Erlanger Park, which I'm so glad that he got to go.
1: Mm-hmm.
3: One thing that happened, I thought that was, well, we had to leave early because he was ill. But one thing, I was going down to help Mark Warren swear in people coming in for the safe driving. And I asked him, I said, you want to go down there? And he said, no, I want to stay with Sport Talk. Mm-hmm. And that was kind of the way he is. You know, Sport Talk really was his life. He loved you guys. And I tell you, I want to give y'all kudos for helping him so much. You gave him his time, and his time was Sport Talk. And you all worked with him all the way through that and really made him an icon. And I tell you, I just it's not, as everybody says, it's not going to be the same. You know, we've lost several people that are somewhat shut-ins, Tomahawk, Yodeler, Commissioner Sir Brilliance.
0: Yeah.
3: And Sport Talk has helped them and given them life through the years. And I think that's true. Not only did he give us life, but we gave him a good life, too. And I'll always remember him. He was a wonderful man. And y'all really, thank you for what y'all have done for him.
1: Well, back at you, and of course, you and C. Mark both these last few days have been incredible. But you know, I've been fortunate to share the Erlanger Park memory and the Whataburger memory, and the fact that you and Wild Thing and Nature Boy briefly got to be a trio.
3: Oh yeah, well, you know, we were going to really hit the road for sure, but we had a big time with that. That was a lot of fun. And. And I'm so glad that I got to know him as I did. I think we're going to be pretty good on the air conditioning. I've got some people going over there tomorrow. So
0: good.
3: As soon as she gets out, I think she'll hopefully have the AC, and then we'll work on some other things about saying goodbye to him. So I'll get back with you guys.
1: That sounds great. Thanks for all that you've done.
0: Yeah, thank you, Defender.
3: Okay, same to you. Okay, guys.
0: Yeah, and the one thing about Nate, every time we would go out, you know, we'd take him and Wild Thing out to eat somewhere, meet him somewhere. You know, Nate always took care of his mom. He always would make sure that she had some food, that he was mm-hmm. bringing her something back. And, you know, just, you know, that's just the way he was. That is the way he was. And, you know, there's a lot of people I try to take advantage of Nate. You know, those celebrities he was talking to, we know they weren't the real ones. They're scammers, catfishers, and I'm just not going to say anything because I know he was taken advantage of probably more than once. And for those of you, and I'm sure you're not listening to this show, but I hope you rot in hell. What you're trying to do. I really do. And I'm sorry, God, that I said that, but just some things are just not tolerable to me, and that's when I'm taking advantage of people when, you know, they just don't know.
1: Mm-hmm.
0: They just don't know. All right, quick break. Top of the hour news coming up. This is Sport Talk, remembering the Nate.
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5: From ABC News, I'm Chuck Sievertson. An oil glut could lower gasoline prices. The U.S. has been removing mines from the southern route of the Strait of Hormuz, with more tankers passing through, says ABC News contributor and former State Department official Steve Ganyard.
6: Frankly, President Trump can let this go on forever because people don't want to think about the nuclear problem. They're going to say, I don't want my total at the gas pump to be so high. And right now, it's going to come down. And it may come down, and, you know, we could get down into the 60s on a barrel of oil because of this glut. So the Iranian ability to influence this negotiation is going to decrease. We'll see if that makes a difference at the negotiation table.
5: Ganyard says Ukraine attacking Russian oil refineries, creating long lines for gasoline in Russia, is a dangerous situation.
6: Putin may wag the dog and attack NATO somewhere along Poland, Latvia, or Lithuania in a way that sort of distracts the Russian people away from how poorly the Russians are doing in Ukraine.
5: President Trump heads to a NATO summit in Turkey later today, where Ukraine President Zelensky is expected to ask alliance members for more interceptor missiles. FIFA's judicial bodies are independent. They operate autonomously, says the head of soccer's governing body in a statement, essentially denying he had any influence over the decision to reverse a red card suspension so the top U.S. scorer can play in tonight's game against Belgium. President Trump phoned the head of soccer's governing body about it.
7: All I did was ask for a review. I didn't say you have to do this.
5: Heavy rain yesterday, more rain today, leading to flood watches from Virginia and North Carolina to Pittsburgh, Hartford, New York City, says ABC News chief meteorologist Ginger Z.
8: We're going to see this low kind of slowly move through southern New Jersey, and on the top of it, lots and lots of rain. From Long Island, we've got a significant risk for flash flooding through southern Rhode Island and coastal Connecticut, 2 to 3 inches per hour possible, with 2 to 6 inches in total.
5: At the close, the Wall Street major indexes are higher. 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

0: Chattanooga. Repeating our Papa John's questions of the day. It's our Monday staple, our first question, as you would expect. Who is the biggest winner and loser of the sports weekend? Number two, what is your Mount Rushmore of fried chicken eateries? And our third question, in honor of Nature Boy, what was your favorite thing about Nature Boy? So I'd love to hear your thoughts, comments on that at 423-267-1023 or Warren Griffin text line or our Facebook and X pages. You can find that by searching Talk Radio 1023. And we're going to get back to the phones here. But before we do that, let us tell you that this portion of Sports Talk is brought to you by Keefe Plumbing.
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2: And for those of you just tuning in, because we know we have new listeners at the top of every hour, the Sport Talk family lost Nature Boy over the weekend, specifically on Friday. So obviously that topic has dominated today's show, and just what a fun-loving, full-of-life character Nature Boy was.
0: Absolutely. Absolutely. And, you know, we've definitely been thinking about you, Wild Thing. And, number one, thanks for calling. And I know this has been a tough time for you as well.
3: Yeah.
0: I know, man. You and Nate were always, you know, always hanging out. Obviously, lived close to each other, and
3: yeah, we were.
2: Well, you're definitely in our prayers for sure, Wild Thing. We know this is a very, very difficult time.
3: Yeah, it is. Well, he used to love it to call in and give y'all a hard time sometime, and he did. And he always joked around with me and said, "Yeah, old Coach James, he's never going to put me in the Hall of Fame." And I said, "Well, I think he will." And then he would say, "Yeah, when I die." And I said, "I don't want to hear that, buddy." I said, "I hope you get in before you die. But, Coach James, if you're listening, put them in, please. And let me give it to his mom. He deserves it. I deserve to be a coach again. I have never touched none of them girls. And y'all know it. I mean, if you have something against me, listen to the real people that really knows me. It's Dalton Cordell and Raven the Cobra that starts the crowd. I will hurt them if the cops don't put them away.
0: Oh, sorry, Wild Thing. Put you back on there, brother. Well, I know that. Yeah, obviously, it was good.
3: The kids that know me listen to them half the time. they're afraid to talk to me half the time.
0: I get it, buddy. I know you're going through.
3: You think I'm touching them? I'm not. I love them kids. I give back to the kids. And I deserve to be a coach. And that's my dream. And if I don't get my dream one day, well, God knows how I was. And I'm not a bad person.
0: No, nobody's saying that, brother.
3: I like the lion too, and I will hunt my prey. And don't think I won't.
0: Thank you, Alfie. Brian, welcome to Sport Talk.
4: Hey, good afternoon. Sorry to hear about the bad news. I know what he's going through. I just lost my brother 2 months ago. But I like the fact that Nate was such a player, a ladies' man, and, such a debonair kind of fella. You know, you just couldn't control him with the way he affected the ladies, you know?
0: And Nate was Nate. You know, some people, when you hear them on the radio, they're a little bit different when you meet them in person. Nate was the same person on and off the radio. He was, that's what made him such a character. He was full Nate all the time.
4: Well, that's the way you want people to be, and that's the way you appreciate them more than ever, you know?
0: Absolutely.
4: I know what he's going through, but my brother was a sudden shock. We was in business together, worked side by side for 50 years, you know, so I wish that my phone quit ringing, you know, so that's where y'all's is.
0: Appreciate the kind words, Brian.
4: All right, have a good afternoon, sir. Try to make the best of it.
0: Yes, sir, thank you.
2: Joe and I were talking during the break that Joe couldn't make it that day in late March to Whataburger, but he's experienced the same thing that I have with Nate. When you'd sit down and have lunch with him, you'd always finish eating way before he would because he was too busy showing you his phone and all the lovely ladies on his phone.
5: I never met him, and I wish I had met him, but hearing him all these times on this show, what a character. And, you know, he was Nate.
2: Yep.
5: Whether he was out in public or on
0: that's
5: air.
0: One thing you say, he was always Nate. And I was, again, during the break, I was telling David a story about someone coming out to his house, you know, someone in the trades, and he introduced himself as Nature Boy. He said, I'm Nature Boy on talk radio, on Sport Talk. Kind of took the guy, and he was like, oh, okay. But that's how he was, and he will be. He's always Nature Boy, and I'm going to miss him for sure. Your thoughts are welcome, 423-267-1023. Let's see, take a couple more texts here.
2: And real quick, updating, I guess they're 50 minutes in, still 0-0 Portugal and Spain, and, of course, the big one tonight at 8 o'clock. With Balogun now eligible for the U.S. again, U.S. against Belgium. That is going to be must-see. Joe, I don't know if you saw this number. The U.S. win over Bosnia last Wednesday averaged 24.4 million viewers, which is just a phenomenal number.
5: That is phenomenal.
2: Yet it's still more than 100 million fewer than a Super Bowl.
0: So making gains, but still
5: got 75 million to go.
0: Still a lot of years behind.
2: Yeah, the most watched Super Bowl was the Eagles over the Chiefs a couple of years ago. That had 127.7 million.
5: Golly.
2: Yeah.
0: One football still better than the others. That's the way a lot of Americans feel. But you do see a lot of people converting, I guess, at least for this World Cup. It has been. Has been an exciting,
2: it has.
0: Exciting
2: it's
0: World Cup.
2: It's been a huge hit. And the two matches yesterday were sensational. You know, Norway upsetting Brazil, and then you had that 3-2 England-Mexico clash last night. Those were two just fantastic matches for someone like me that doesn't follow tons of soccer and just wants to be entertained.
5: So I saw, why don't they call it Great Britain? Are there separate teams? in Scotland and Ireland.
2: Scotland got eliminated. Scotland did not make it. They got in the World Cup. They just didn't get to the knockout stage of 32. Because Scotland, you may have read, their fans drank a lot of Boston pubs dry.
5: Yeah, I do remember reading that. That's nice to hear.
0: And that the Norway row has kind of taken over the World Cup.
2: And the fact that Erling Haaland led the drums at the end of it yesterday was fabulous.
0: There's something about that that's pretty cool. Even when the Vikings do their thing, I guess it's at the beginning of the game.
2: Yeah.
0: Yeah, when they do the whole blow the horn. I mean, that's pretty cool. I mean, you got to say that.
2: And I saw an interview with Haaland after the match, and he's a really good interview. Because they were talking about how outside of like the Winter Olympics, because Norway's got more medals than anybody, the U.S. is second all time behind Norway. But as far as soccer, yesterday was the greatest day they've ever had. And he was interviewed about it, and he just said, there's no pressure on us. He goes, Brazil has more than 200 million people watching and expecting them to beat Norway. We have 5 billion people now celebrating in the streets.
0: I mean, I'm kind of pulling for him. I like that. Yeah, it was. You've probably seen the clip where they go out to the one of the stores in Dallas, I believe, and get all cowboy hat, boots, and everything. And they, when he posted the picture of him sitting on the stairs with a cowboy hat and the boots, immediately those boots were sold. Everything he was wearing was sold out. It's just, we know that's how it works. It's, as an influencer, kind of pulling for them. Be a cool thing to see them advance.
2: Advancing. And then, of course, Cape Verde was such a great story. Yeah. And, God, they gave Argentina all they wanted the other night. That was another just sensational match.
0: All right, before we hit our next break on and coming back, we'll take a look around the SEC, brought to you by Vassy's Lawn and Garden. 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Parents, you are welcome as well. 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
7: All right, look around the SEC. What you got, David?
8: All right, I know this is terrible radio, but Tennessee unveiled their orange football jerseys under their Adidas. And
7: nothing
8: for someone
7: surprising.
8: Like you, I mean, not much looks different, right?
7: No,
8: there's no swoosh, and now you have the three stripes.
7: Maybe the numerals look a little bit bolder or
8: right,
7: thicker
8: like they did back in the day. You go back to those Manning Al Wilson jerseys.
7: Yeah,
8: those things, those numbers used to be huge. But anyway, Tennessee did unveil their orange jerseys today. Of course, orange is their road uniforms in hoops, but their home uniforms in baseball and football. They will have the SEC patch on the top right of their chest, the Adidas logo on the top left, and in between there will be a smaller power T where the collar comes together at a point.
7: Okay.
8: Two stripes on the pants. There's a power T at the top of one, I guess the top of the right leg, hip area, and then a little smaller Adidas logo on the top left. So,
9: thank you for these details.
8: I know. Well, it's... You should see the Tennessee football, basketball, baseball, Tennessee athletic. I mean, they hit you with like six or seven different X or Twitter accounts, and they're just like, yeah, they are making quite the – this is what a 10-year agreement does. They're spending some serious coin on this. Let's see. What else do we have? The Vols get a commitment in baseball from Chris Ramirez. He was a shortstop at Cal Baptist this past season. As a sophomore, he hit .389 in 59 games with 22 doubles and 42 ribbies. He's considered one of the top infielders that was available in the transfer portal. Alabama has set its senior day for November 21st when the mocks arrive. So that will be their senior day. Their next week will be when they have the Iron Bowl against Auburn.
7: I hate that we're coming up. We're coming down the ruined senior day for them.
8: On the recruiting front, Trey Tagliaferri, a four-star quarterback in the 2028 class. He's had a busy week. He's from New Jersey. Busy couple of weeks. On June 25th, he commits to Notre Dame. On July 1st, he decommits from Notre Dame. And this past Friday, he commits to Oklahoma. Texas gets a commitment over the weekend from offensive tackle Ishmael Kamara, a 6'6", 340-pounder from Gilmer, Texas. He is the number 3 tackle nationally and the number 20 overall prospect. In a 3-week stretch in June, he visited LSU, Texas, and Oregon before saying,

0: Welcome. I'm going to be a horn.
1: All right. That's your look around the SEC. And we'll get to Vassie's Lawn and Garden here in just a few. Before we do that.
0: Are you big on uniform reveals?
1: Not really.
0: Yeah.
1: Not really.
0: I mean, it's not like Tennessee's new uniforms are going to be in crimson.
1: Yeah. I mean, if it was, especially when they change, you know, going from Nike to Adidas or whatever, you know, there's not going to be that much difference other than the Adidas logo or Nike logo, whatever it may be. So, I mean, it's not going to be a major change. Now, when they talk about, you know, an alternate, you know, like with the smoky grays or with the, what do they call the black ones? The
0: dark mode.
1: The dark mode. Oh, yeah, I'm going to pay attention to that.
0: Yeah.
1: But if it's just, you know, something like this, I'm not real into it.
0: And like I said, this is a big deal that they're doing up there. They're having a different reveal every day. Tomorrow's going to be white uniforms. Wednesday's going to be the Summit blue for their women's basketball and softball uniforms. And then Thursday will be what you want, the dark mode.
1: Right. All right. We'll get Vassie's Lawn and Garden here in just a few. But let's go to Eavesdropper. Eavesdropper, welcome to Sport Talk.
2: Hey, guys. Good afternoon.
1: Good afternoon.
2: I wanted to make a comment. I'll keep it quick. I've been around since before Nature Boy and remember when he first started. Always entertaining to hear what he was going to come up with, and he's going to really be missed. But what struck me the most over the years was you never did anything at his expense. You laughed with him, but never at his expense. And that your kindness, you and Quake, that's what really made an impression on me. So I appreciate you.
1: Well, thank you. Appreciate that, Eavesdropper. And, you know, it's not, I mean, just treating people like you want to be treated, right? I mean, that's really all boils down to, no matter what the circumstance. As Quake said when he joined us at the beginning of the show, you know, it's it doesn't matter what you look like, who you love, what you're doing. You know, you're welcome here on Sport Talk. So that's what we're all about, and yeah, that's the way it's going to stay. We welcome everyone. All right, one more, and we'll get Kim. Kim, welcome to Sport Talk.
3: Oh,
1: hey, Kim.
3: Sorry.
1: No, it's okay. It's definitely a tough time for everyone. Nature Boy meant a lot to a lot of people out there, and definitely be a huge hole in the show moving forward.
3: And he was a Vols fan.
1: Who, Nate?
3: Yeah, he was a Vols fan, Braves fan, Sox fan.
0: Yep, he loved the Atlanta teams, that's for sure.
3: Braves almost won, but they didn't. Maybe went to not for him.
1: Well, maybe so.
3: I can't get it on. I live in Florida, can't. Now, tomorrow, they be on great TV on Tuesday, but with us on radio all the time.
1: Kim, we appreciate the kind words.
0: Yeah, and we appreciate your loyalty, too. We know you don't call in all the time, but we know you listen a lot and hit us up on the text line, and we appreciate your loyalty, just like we appreciate Nate's.
1: Yeah, absolutely. And, I mean, there's a ton of stories we could tell about Nate, and I know a lot of you have some of those stories and maybe some of his phone calls. And I always love when you know, we would get him to laugh. That laugh, that was always...
0: He's got a great one.
1: Absolutely.
0: Great laugh. Very addictive.
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5: ABC News, I'm Chuck Sievertson. Jenny Rassicot, a former girlfriend, alleges that Maine Democratic Senate candidate Graham Platner, while they were dating 5 years ago, forced her into having sex without her consent after she repeatedly called for him to stop. That reported by Politico today. Platner calls the allegation categorically false and also says, in his words, that he's taking the time to reflect on the best path forward. After heat, more heat, says ABC News forecaster Samara Theodore.
6: Things are really hot in the southeast. Some areas not quite as bad as we saw over the holiday weekend, but still pretty bad. 100 degrees is what it feels like in Tuscaloosa. But I'll leave you with some good news for those in the northeast. Things are really cooling down. UNDC on Wednesday will be around 83 degrees.
5: Flood watches from Virginia and North Carolina to Pittsburgh, Hartford, and New York City. President Trump heads to a NATO summit in Turkey today, where Ukraine's president is expected to ask alliance members for more interceptor missiles. This is ABC News.
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0: 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All right, let's go ahead and wrap up our look around the SEC. And as always, it's brought to you by Vassy's Lawn and Garden.
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2: All right, back on Sport Talk, where we have obviously the dominant topic today has been the loss of Nature Boy, him passing away Friday, and lots of folks, we appreciate you sharing y'all's memories of him and just how entertaining he was. We've got the soccer going on right now. It is Spain-Portugal, 0-0 in the 74th minute. Tonight you have the huge U.S.-Belgium match that will now have the top striker for the United States. And I saw an incredible headline for this story, given the events that transpired, that simply said, Trump card.
0: That's clever. Because
2: you've got a yellow card, you've got a red card, but apparently the Trump card supersedes all, because now Balogun is able to play tonight, and boy.
0: What are your thoughts on that? Because I've seen a number of articles about how it would be shameful for the U.S. team to allow him to play, even though he's been given the green light. And how it's against, I don't know, I guess the ethics of the game. And it almost sounds like they're treating it like golf, you know, or, you know, there's a certain level of, I don't know what the word is. It's not coming to my mind right now. But, you know, it's like we're not that – we just can't do that because it's not right type of deal.
2: Yeah, it's one of those where this is not unprecedented. I mean, it's not the first time someone's had a red card reversed to where that going into a suspended match, you can now play. It is the first that you've had the president of the United States call the head of FIFA, say, hey, can you review this? And then the next thing you know, he's eligible again. So
0: it's not a great look.
2: For those, especially in Europe, that are already unhappy with the United States, they're really unhappy. But no, again, this has just been a fascinating World Cup with storyline after storyline after storyline, and this is just the latest one. It's one of those where, you know, you can see both sides, but if you were to take just any fan of soccer that knows the rules, and regardless of who you support and everything like that, if you watched that play in fast motion and say, you know, does this deserve a red card to where you're suspended for the next match? I think your overwhelming response would be no, that looked like a yellow card type
0: sure,
2: of offense.
0: Sure.
2: And so, but we all know what country committed the foul and what country has now been given its player back.
0: And what country is hosting.
2: Yeah, so I don't know. And I guess the World Cup is down to just one North American team, because Canada has been ousted, and last night, and just a very exciting, I mean, that's one of those where England scored twice in like 2 minutes,
0: yeah.
2: And, you know, for people like me that need help with soccer, it's like that. That's like scoring like 21 or 28 straight points in football in like a 5-minute stretch. It's like that's typically something that you don't recover from. But, you know, England got a player down, and the next thing you know, it was a one-goal match on a couple of occasions, 2-1 and 3-2, and it became a very gripping thing to watch.
0: Yeah, yeah. And you can say that for a lot of the matches during this. And they're only getting better because the quality of the opponents obviously are matching up. And, you know, I think the match going on right now, Portugal and Spain, is the perfect example. We've seen a lot more attacking, a lot more goals being attempted here in this second half. And I don't know. I don't think you can go wrong with either of these teams, but I'm sure Chattanooga would be very grateful if Spain were to advance.
2: Yeah, it's Chattanooga's team versus Ronaldo. But it's funny to listen to some of these announcers because every match seems like it's topping. This is the best. Because I was hearing that last night about Mexico and England, and then, of course, the Argentina-Cape Verde match.
0: Yeah.
2: To go into extra time and be as thrilling as that was, 3-2. That's the thing. I mean, it's just, like I said, this isn't a poorly played. Of course, we don't have the sound off, so maybe they are saying that. But no, I don't think this is a poorly played match we're watching at all. It's just I do like to see some score.
0: I think you will hear it eventually. We've got to. Whether it's a penalty kick or what. Definitely be some scoring going on.
2: But the 3-2 matches have been, those are a lot of fun.
0: They are. I mean, you do like some scores. I mean, I love soccer, and I'll watch it. But, yeah, I do want to see some action there.
2: And I saw this stat with Cape Verde because, you know, that's a country about the size of Rhode Island, to where, you know, they lose to Argentina the other night. That was the largest spread. And, of course, this World Cup's setting a lot of records because there are 48 teams for the first time compared to 32. But that was the largest spread ever in a World Cup match between the rankings. Because, like, Argentina was, like, second and Cape Verde was, like, 69th or whatever it was. I mean, it was something just gargantuan. But here's this Cape Verde team that wound up playing four matches because in group stage they had three ties.
0: Yeah.
2: And then they lose in extra time. So here is this absolute David in this sea of Goliaths. And in four World Cup matches, they never lost in regulation time. They never lost in 90 minutes, which is just incredible when you think about just what an underdog they were.
0: And that's going to benefit that program times 20, times 100. Just the fact that they did that, you know, there's lots of lots of good coming out of this World Cup for Cape Verde, for sure. All right, before we hear the next break, let me tell you about my friends at Lee Company. 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

0: Coming back. This is where Quake would usually say, time for a couple skate. but no, this is Sport Talk for Fitty.
1: All right. Here is the top story right now at timesfreepress.com. Carta has fired a part-time conductor for making xenophobic remarks during a July 4th incline railway ride that has since made waves on social media. The conductor said over the train intercom in a now viral TikTok video, to the very, very few Americans in here, happy Independence Day. To the rest of you, welcome to the greatest country on the face of the planet, and if you disagree, you can leave.
2: I saw that.
0: So he said to the very few Americans in here. What does that even mean?
2: What an idiot.
1: Yeah, that's not the most warm incline conductor message I've ever heard.
0: Welcome to Chattanooga. All right, let's take a
1: Goodness
0: look.
1: Goodness gracious. You don't look like me. You suck.
0: You're not American. All right, to our Warner Griffin text line. Just now tuning in, who passed away? Well, that would be Nature Boy. Everyday caller, pretty much. One of the characters, one of the bigger characters of the show. And, you know, just a really nice guy. Had some health issues, and I believe that was the major cause of his passing away. He had some seizures, a history of seizures, and just a lot of health issues. And, you know, I was thinking of this, and I've struggled with this over the years. You know, when you see a young kid with cancer, and you take a minute and ask God, well, why'd you do that? Well, same thing with Nate. You know, you ask, why did this happen to him? You know, why was he put in that situation for most of his life? And I think the answer is, in all those cases, there was a lesson there. And yeah, it sucks that it had to be, you know, he had to go through what he had to go through. But God doesn't make mistakes. And Nate was put here to brighten our lives. And, you know, seeing some of these comments that, you know, we'll get to, and seeing, hearing the phone calls and just the joy that he brought to many people out there. That's why he was here.
2: The just knowing about his health issues, but hearing his attitude.
0: Yes, he never used it as an excuse.
2: Never.
0: Now, he wouldn't go outside a lot of times because of that, because his allergies.
1: And, you know, and I thought of all that too, Joe. I mean, there were times that we'd kid with him. You know, he'd be like, I'm staying in this weekend because it's going to rain. Yeah. And you'd look on the Chattanooga forecast, and there was like a 30% chance of rain. But, I mean, he had battles health-wise that we just did not know about.
0: Right. And what we're doing today is one of the reasons God made him the way he made him. Yeah, that's all really I got to say about that.
1: Spain just took a 1-0 lead on Portugal in the 91st minute. There's going to be like six added minutes here. And so that was a late, late, big, big goal for Spain.
2: If you're looking for a game that has a lot of scoring, find something else.
0: Art.
2: Well, tell me I'm wrong.
0: I can't.
1: No, you watch soccer. You go into it kind of understood that you may for 2 hours not see a goal.
2: It's a very exciting game. Very fast-paced, never a dull moment.
0: Oh, well, great pass. Great assist on that goal. Beautiful pass. Boom. Right between the two defenders. Yeah, that was beautiful. And when you do have a play like that, it really, you know, it's what makes you appreciate the game, just how skilled these guys are with what they do. All right, to the Warner Griffin text line again.
1: And by the way, if Spain holds on and wins, the winner of tonight's U.S.-Belgium match would play Spain.
0: Right, so it could be in the quarterfinals. Spain.
1: Right.
0: The Wild Thing and Nature Boy are two of the reasons I have listened to you guys for a long time. Heartbreaking. Yes, it is. Yes, it is. Thank you for that text. God bless Sean, the one and only Nature Boy. Jesus said the meek shall inherit the earth. He owns it now. And he'll tell you about it. All right, let's see. Certainly look forward to Nature Boy's daily calling. If his mom needs financial help for the funeral, I would be more than willing to assist. And again, we don't know any details right now. Once we do, we'll definitely get that information out there. And I know we're certainly going to do what we can do.
1: Yeah, because Defender called in earlier and said that, you know, when more is known, he will pass that along. And for those of you, Defender's just been fantastic through this whole thing. C. Mark Warren fantastic. Has been fantastic. Yeah. I mean, they're just, you know, again, this is the best in people coming out, for sure.
0: Absolutely. Let's see here. Just tuned in and caught part of Quake talking about Nate. I'm a longtime listener and love your show. I feel like I'm family as well, even though I've never called in, but I'm heartbroken to hear about Nate. He was a legend. And so funny, when one of you guys would comment on something, he would always say, yeah, I know. Yeah, I know. And he'll definitely be missed. Love you guys. A prayers for you all. Thank you. And he would say that. And then just move on to like a totally different subject. Yeah, I know. It was so funny. Let's see. Still got a lot of people. Well, that was early. Yeah. Folks forget that we're all just here on this planet as a visitor from God. Kindness doesn't cost anything. Memories are forever. Amen to that. Amen to that. Let's see here. He never failed to make my day better. Never be another like him. Doug, you are correct, Doug. You are correct. And we'll get to more. We've got a ton of text here. Let's see here. We got one on our Papa John's questions of the day, and we'll repeat those at the top of the hour. Biggest winner of the weekend, America, 205th. Loser of the Sport Talk family with a loss of Nature Boy. Yeah.
1: What'd you do for the 250? Did you watch?
0: I didn't watch anything, to be honest with you. I was just...
1: Not even... Of course, the stuff at D.C. got weather delayed.
0: Yeah, I was just kind of shut in. Because usually on my front porch, you can see some people shooting off fireworks. I didn't even go outside. I mean, it was just... I don't know. I just kind of... I think I grilled a little bit.
1: Did you watch any of the boat display in NYC?
0: No.
1: Because that was pretty cool.
0: I did see some clips of the drone show from Riverfront Nights. And that was pretty impressive. Pretty impressive. I know they had a big crowd out there. And if that's something they're going to do on a regular basis, I'll make sure to make it next year. But I don't know. Did you see any clips of that?
1: I did not. I did see some of the clips from CFC.
0: Okay.
1: And those. And, of course, they played before 6,100 and change.
0: Great crowd.
1: Great crowd there. So that was good all the way around.
0: So, yeah, it was as good as you expect for America's 250th and
1: Joey Chestnut down 66 of them.
0: Yeah. Again.
1: I think that's the 18th time he's won, something like that.
0: I don't know what to think about that cat because it still gets under my skin where he said only kids eat hot dogs with ketchup on it. It's like, I'm not going to take my advice from someone that crams wieners down their throat. Yeah, like you're some authority on anything. Anyway, we'll discuss that more maybe later. Top of the hour news coming up.
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4: From ABC News, I'm Chuck Sievertson. Another allegation against the Maine Democratic Senate candidate. ABC News has not independently verified the claim, which has been published online. ABC News national correspondent Stephen Portnoy.
5: The sexual assault allegation is made by a woman who dated Graham Plattner on and off for more than 2 years. She tells Politico in late 2021, Plattner entered her home while drunk and forced himself on her. While the Democrat challenging incumbent Senator Susan Collins says in a video message that the allegation is false.
6: Regardless of the inaccuracy of the reporting, but mindful of the political reality it will inflict, we are taking the time to reflect on the best path forward.
5: Under state law in Maine, Plattner has a week to decide whether to withdraw from the race in time for the party to put someone else's name on the November ballot. Stephen Portnoy, ABC News, Washington.
4: President Trump heads to a NATO summit in Turkey later today, where Ukraine President Zelensky is expected to ask alliance members for more interceptor missiles. Canada says it has selected Germany's ThyssenKrupp Marine Systems to build 12 submarines to boost defense spending to meet NATO targets. An oil glut could lower gasoline prices. The U.S. has been removing mines from the southern route of the Strait of Hormuz, with more tankers passing through, and that is expected to lower oil prices, gasoline prices, and diminish any leverage Iran has at talks with the U.S. That from ABC News contributor and former State Department official Steve Gagnier.
7: Frankly, President Trump can let this go on forever because people don't want to think about the nuclear problem. They're going to say, I don't want my total at the gas pump to be so high.
4: Saying FIFA's judicial bodies are independent and autonomous, the head of soccer's governing body in a statement essentially denying he had any influence over the decision to reverse a red card suspension so the top U.S. scorer can play in tonight's game against Belgium. President Trump phoned the head of soccer's governing body about it.
8: All I did was ask for a review. I didn't say you have to do this.
4: You're listening to ABC News.
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17: Watch out for wrecks on Wilcox at Dodson, East Brainerd at North Concord, 111 southbound just before Jones Gap, and the off-ramp from northbound 75 to Shallowford. Drive carefully. Art Sanders, right now traffic.
18: The mayor's on the hotline. The other mayor's in the hemp house green room. And the superintendent is pulling into the parking lot. And guess what? We're talking about who has the best burger in town. 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

0: So there's a reason I'm playing this song. Grand Funk Railroad did a free show Thursday night at the Dalton Fairgrounds. They were on it. Mark Farner's not with them, but Don Brewer, the drummer, was with them, and their bassist, Mel Shocker, and the two other guys who filled in for the missing people. Man, what a show. A lot of people missed a really great show. Free. Yeah, they played every song you ever thought you knew by them.
1: Yeah, I know you had discussed that on Thursday.
0: Yeah.
1: And, yeah, I just seemed to...
0: Golly, what a great... Everything, the audio production, it was all good.
1: Well, if I trust anyone when it comes to that stuff, it's you, Art.
0: I know.
1: Well, good. Glad you had a great time.
0: It was really great.
1: All right. It is the 5 o'clock hour. Of course, we got Joe's Did You Know coming up. And more fun, our On the Move segment, brought to you by Armstrong Company. And, of course, this is the time we repeat our Papa John's questions of the day.
2: 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It's delicious. Better get you some.
1: All right, Papa John's questions of the day, our Monday staple. Who was the biggest winner and loser of the sports weekend? Our second question, what is your Mount Rushmore of fried chicken eateries? And our third question, for those of you just joining us or have not heard the news, today has been a sad day on Sport Talk. We lost Nature Boy over the weekend. He passed away. I think that was on Friday morning.
2: Correct.
1: And so it's obviously been taking your calls and comments on the text line about Nate. But our third question, what was your favorite thing about Nature Boy? So you can find those questions on Facebook and X. Search Talk Radio 102.3. And, of course, your comments are welcome on the Warren and Griffin text line at 423-267-1023.
2: Do you have a favorite, because we haven't talked about our middle question, today is National Fried Chicken Day. Do you have a favorite, do you have a rush? I mean, because that's one of those that, like, when we were, I've said it before, when we were little, our fast food options were like Hardee's, McDonald's, and, you know, our kids grew up going to Chick-fil-A and Zaxby's and Popeye's.
0: And at Hardee's and McDonald's, they had like five things, you know?
1: Pretty much. The Big Mac.
2: God, when the Wendy's opened on South Broad, that was like a big deal for the Pascal family.
1: Now, eateries, I think Publix fried chicken is the best out there.
2: It's really good.
1: I think I don't know if we can count that as an eatery, but that's my go-to. I think it's just the best by a pretty good shot. But if I have to go with strictly eatery, probably Bojangles, number one.
2: Okay.
1: I like KFC. Probably put them at two. You know, I don't know if I've ever had Popeye's fried chicken.
2: Ooh.
1: I don't know if I've ever had it. I've never had Church's chicken, so I can't.
2: Have you had Raising Cane's?
1: I've had their chicken fingers.
2: And that counts.
1: Okay.
2: It's so fried chicken. Okay, yeah, okay, I'm talking about any kind of fried chicken, whether it's, yeah.
1: Well, I would put them probably up there. But I think they're really good. Pretty affordable, too, for what you get. So, yeah, I would do that. But probably Bojangles, number one, if we're not talking about Publix. Because I think they're just so good with pretty much everything they do.
2: They are really good. Have them almost every day. Those chicken tenders. Kelly, at the beginning of the week, will shop, and I was like, she'll be like, need more chicken tenders? And I'm like, yep.
1: Am I breathing? Of course. All right, so there's your Papa John's questions of the day. Feel free to comment on that. All right, we got our sports headlines coming up. And Our sports headlines brought to you by Brainerd and Brown Acres Golf Courses. Now is a great time to play one or both of these courses. Challenging, convenient, and affordable. Brainerd and Brown Acres Golf Courses. Play them today. I guess first off in our sports headlines would be Spain defeating Portugal 1-0. And they will face the winner of tonight's game. And that would be USA and... excuse me, Belgium. So we'll see what happens tonight. USA could be facing Chattanooga's own Spain. We put it like that. We'll see. What else we have in sports headlines?
2: All right. Of course, that match is tonight on Fox at 8 o'clock. I actually think the pregame's going to be like a couple of hours. But, of course, the big news, Balogun is available for the good old U.S. of A. after the red card he got against Bosnia was suspended by FIFA. By the way, U.S.'s win over Bosnia last Wednesday averaged 24.4 million viewers. Most watched English language telecast, I think, is how it's being described in the U.S. or whatever the case may be. But big numbers, not Super Bowl numbers. Still need about 100 million more to get the Super Bowl, but still, this World Cup has certainly been a hit. Tennessee unveiled its orange uniforms across multiple sports today as part of this daily reveal that started today following last week's beginning of a 10-year agreement with the apparel company Adidas. Tennessee returning to Adidas where they were partnered from 1995 to 2014. But it's, to me, very similar. The football players will have the SEC logo on the top right of their football jersey. The Adidas logo will be on the top left, and then in between will be a small power T where the collar comes to a point. But the orange uniforms, of course, that means their road uniforms in basketball, their home uniforms in baseball, those were all unveiled today. Tomorrow, Adidas and Tennessee will reveal their white uniforms. On Wednesday will be the Summit Blue unis worn by the Lady Vols hoops and softball teams, and then on Thursday will be the dark mode uniforms. So, yes, they are getting their money's worth out of this reveal. Tennessee gets a commitment today in baseball from Chris Ramirez, a shortstop from Cal Baptist. He was a sophomore this past season and hit .389 in 59 games with 22 doubles and 42 ribbies. He is a 5'9", 170-pounder from Corona, California. Bumping up to the big leagues, Atlanta, what a wacky game yesterday was. The Braves trailed 5-3 entering the ninth inning and lost 10-9. So, yes, there were 11 runs scored in the ninth inning. Drake Baldwin hits a grand slam, so maybe he is snapping out of his funk. And the Braves, despite the loss, are 52-36 and still lead the Phillies by three games. Over the weekend, it was announced that the Braves have five All-Star selections. Sale, Olson, Albies, Baldwin, and Iglesias will all be All-Stars for the Braves. Those five selections match the Dodgers and the Phillies for the most in the National League. In the American League, congratulations to former Baylor School standout Nick Kurtz. He makes his first All-Star team with the A's. He is hitting .275, leads the majors with 76 walks, and because of those walks, he has a .415 on-base percentage that ranks second in the majors. So, Joe, I know the A's are your team, and Nick Kurtz got off to a brutal first couple of weeks of the season, but it is always neat to think about how it wasn't that long ago he was playing for Baylor.
1: Yeah.
2: Now he's with the A's and a Major League All-Star.
1: Well, when you look at that number of walks, it tells you how much these teams respect his power.
2: Mm-hmm.
1: I mean, because we saw what he was able to do last year, and yeah, a lot of teams took notice.
2: Back to soccer, the Chattanooga FC, we touched on this last hour, they defeat Inter-Miami 1-0. Saturday night on the 4th, and of course that was the very first CFC match at Erlanger Park It drew 6,107 fans, setting a CFC attendance record for a regular season match. We know that the playoff match was that NPSL final in 2015 that had 18,227. Jake Stevens, the former Mock, is with the NBA Summer League. He is with Phoenix this summer. This is the fourth year he has been in the NBA Summer League with his fourth different team. Stevens played for the Kings in 2023, the Hornets in 2024, and the Hawks last year. Turning to golf, Stephen Yeager tied for 15th at the John Deere Classic over the weekend, pocketing $143,000. Keith Mitchell tied for 51st, earning him roughly $21,000. Chris Goddard was your winner by a stroke over Max Homa. The golfing world now turns to the Scottish Open with the British Open next week, but the Scottish Open is one of those tournaments that has just gotten bigger and bigger over the years. This week we'll have both Scheffler and McIlroy in the field, but a couple of withdrawals of note. Brooks Koepka has withdrawn from the Scottish Open. He's got some kind of hand injury that is forcing him out, and Keith Mitchell, former Baylor School and UGA golfer, has withdrawn from the Scottish Open. Don't know if it's any ailment or if he's just focusing on the British.
1: Okay.
2: So I don't know. I have not read anything on the Keith Mitchell front. I did see the news on Koepka and what it was, but don't know specifically what it is on Keith.
1: All right. There's a look at your sports headlines. 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So give us a call, 423-267-1023. 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

0: All right, you know what time it is. Time for Joe's Did You Know? Service Systems bringing you, opening that door to Joe's Did You Know? And we got Tommy on the line. Tommy, welcome to Sport Talk.
1: Hey, guys. How y'all?
0: Doing well, brother. Doing well. Do you know what to say when you think you know the answer?
1: Normally I know we're saying WE or WH or WGAL, but if y'all don't mind, I'd like to
0: say
1: Nature Boy today.
0: Yeah, nothing wrong with that. Nothing wrong with that. All right, Tommy, it is time for Joe's Did You Know?
2: It's time. Time once again for Joe's Did You Know on Sport Talk and the Talk Monster.
3: 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You play to win the game. 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
4: You drinking my sake, Kimosabi?
5: I'm struggling. Let go. You won a lot of fights, Wallace. Not this time.
4: You sipping my soup, Guadalupe?
2: Joe's Did You Know, where you could win monster prizes just for playing. So let's get started.
6: All righty now, Tommy and Joe, kind of a potpourri, sports-heavy potpourri. Question number one. U.S. has the big match with Belgium tonight. Belgium is the size of which U.S. state? A, Montana. B, South Dakota. C, Tennessee. Or D, Maryland.
7: Joe.
6: Yes.
7: Tennessee.
6: That is incorrect. Tommy.
1: Nature Boy.
6: Yes.
1: B.
6: South Dakota is incorrect. Maryland. Mm-hmm. Not a big country at all. Question number two, or at least by comparison, who has won more Wimbledon singles matches than anyone else? Who has won more Wimbledon single matches than anyone else? Is it A, Roger Federer? B, Novak Djokovic? C, Martina Navratilova? Or D, Serena Williams?
7: That's a tough one.
6: It is a tough one because they've all won a ton.
1: Nature Boy.
6: Yes.
1: I'm going to go with Martina.
6: That is correct. Good job, Tommy.
7: Yeah, good job.
1: Lucky guess.
6: Djokovic passed Federer on the men's side with 106 to 105. Martina won 120.
7: Jeez.
6: So Novak still has a ways to go.
8: Wow.
6: Question number 10, back to soccer. How many top 10 FIFA-ranked teams are in tonight's Belgium-USA showdown? How many top 10 FIFA-ranked teams? One with that ranked top 10 team being Belgium. One with that top 10 team being the U.S. C, none, or D, both?
7: Joe.
6: Yes.
7: Zero.
6: That is incorrect.
1: Nature Boy, let's go with one with Belgium.
6: One with Belgium is correct. All right, Joe, we got a

0: finish strong here to tie this thing up. Question number four. How many fireworks were used in the 250th celebration in Washington, D.C.? How many fireworks were used in the 250th celebration in Washington, D.C.? Was it A, 250,000, B, 450,000, C, 850,000, or D, 1 million fireworks?
1: Nature Boy.
0: Yes.
1: I'll go with A, 250.
0: 250 is incorrect.
2: Knowing Trump, I'm going to go 1 million.
0: It was actually 850,000.
3: Did you see where the Weather Service said, stay inside the next morning because it was so hazy and smoky?
0: Gotcha.
3: They were serious. Stay inside.
0: All right. Finally, question number five. In honor of the late, great Nature Boy, what was Nature Boy's favorite North Georgia high school to discuss? Was it A, Chattooga?
1: Nature Boy.
0: B, yes.
1: Pepperell.
0: Pepperell is correct. Tommy knows his Nature Boy. Good job. Good job. Pepperell was correct. Nature Boy loved talking Pepperell.
2: That he did.
0: Tommy, congratulations.
2: Yeah, you got two entries into the drawing, Tommy. You. And, yeah, a lot of cool stuff in there. And all brought to you by Service Systems. So, got your information. So, you're two entries in, Tommy. Appreciate you calling in.
0: And Nature Boy would be very proud of you.
2: Yes.
1: Yes, we'll miss Nature Boy. We're definitely missing.
2: Thanks, brother.
1: Y'all have a good one.
2: You too. All right, there you go. 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
3: Man, he sounded so dejected when you missed one of those answers earlier.
2: Well, I mean, I messed up on the first one because my intuition said Maryland, but I went with Tennessee, and then it just kind of went downhill from
0: there. Well, he knew his Nature Boy.
2: Yeah, oh, yeah.
0: He nailed Pepperell. He didn't even wait for the answer.
2: Well, I knew Pepperell. I thought there was another North Georgia school. Maybe...
0: He would talk about Coosa some, but Pepperell's the one he talked about.
2: He brought up Rome, too, a lot. And I think that's just because he saw Arn Anderson there. So maybe that's where I was getting a little confused. That's I was waiting on the options to see. Maybe you left one out in my mind. But, yeah, Pepperell definitely, that was one of his former schools. There you go. I'm very upset, Art, when I lose one of these. All right, a quick break. Coming back with On the Move, brought to you by Armstrong Company.
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5: ABC News, I'm Chuck Sievertson. Another allegation against the Maine Democratic Senate candidate. ABC News has not independently verified the claim, which has been published online. Former girlfriend tells Politico in late 2021, Graham Plattner entered her home while drunk and forced himself on her. In a video message, Plattner calls the allegation false and adds,
6: regardless of the inaccuracy of the reporting, but mindful of the political reality it will inflict, we are taking the time to reflect on the best path forward.
5: President Trump heads to a NATO summit in Turkey later today, where Ukraine President Zelensky is expected to ask alliance members for more interceptor missiles. Saying FIFA's judicial bodies are independent and autonomous, the head of soccer's governing body essentially denying he had any influence over the decision to reverse a red card suspension so that the top U.S. scorer can play in tonight's game against Belgium. Heat continues in the southeast. This is ABC News.
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1: I'll still put John Anderson's high-pitched voice up with anybody.
2: You and me both.
1: I mean, because Geddy Lee had that early rush, yeah. But later on, his voice, it couldn't do what...
2: At all.
1: This still does. John Anderson. Woo!
0: I thought you meant like the country, John Anderson. Swinging, straight tequila night. I was like, hey, I don't know about that. All right, we got... On the Move coming up. Before we get to On the Move, let's go through a few of these text messages here on the Warren and Griffin text line. We've still got a ton that we have not taken a look at. And as you would expect, most of them commenting on the passing of Nature Boy. Let's see here. I heard Joe's Did You Know, and it seems you were talking about him in the past tense. That is correct. If you're just tuning in, our longtime caller, Nature Boy, passed away early Friday morning. And that's, we don't have any details on anything yet, but as soon as we do, we'll let everyone know. Obviously, a tough weekend, a tough time for his family and obviously, you know, the show. I mean, we don't say it loudly when we say it's the Sport Talk family. We really treat it that way. So, definitely tough. Are you at liberty to talk about the cause of death for Nature Boy? We do not know. No, do not know. Let's see here. Let's get one more.
1: I mean, we do know because he talked about it on the air. He battled seizures. We don't know if that was the cause or not. And so when we know, we'll pass it along, just like when we know the service information, we'll pass that along.
0: Absolutely. I've been listening for around 9 years. I want to thank you guys for how you allowed Nature Boy to be such an integral part of the show. I'm a teacher and often see kids with special needs or medical limitations not really fit in. My own son has special needs as well, including seizures. You guys enhanced Nature Boy's life immeasurably. Thank you for being amazing humans. I'm not going to say we're amazing. We're just doing what people should be doing.
1: Treating
0: everyone the same.
1: Like we've talked about it before, and that we appreciate that very warm message, but Nature Boy gave to us way more than we gave to him.
0: No doubt about it. No doubt about it. All right, we'll get to our On the Move here in just a few minutes. But let's take let's go ahead and do that. Art, if we could, let's see who's on the move. Good luck moving up, 'cause
3: I'm moving out. On the Move, brought to you by the Armstrong Company. Armstrong moves families and businesses, not just furniture, across town or across the country. And they're absolutely the best. On the Move, exclusively on the Talk Monster, WGOW.
0: All right. I'm sure all of us will have some form of this, but the obvious one on the move down. Passing of Nature Boy. And we saw him not too long ago at our Lookouts remote, him and a Wild Thing, and it's Nate being Nate, showing us pictures, some of the conversations he was having with the ladies, and just talking sports. And
1: how he had time to juggle all those ladies is incredible.
0: I don't know. I mean, he's doing that. He was scoring 100 points on, you know, Madden or whatever he was playing, or, you know, what baseball game he was playing. He was just a natural at it all.
1: And you know what was funny? Remember, Quake heard a story. I forget who he heard it from, but it was from someone who, like, witnessed how Nate had a knack for, at basketball games, hitting half-court shots during breaks.
0: Yeah.
1: Remember
0: that?
1: Like, he could hit, like, 3 or 4 in a row of those things.
0: Oh, man. Wow. He was We talk about characters a lot on this show. Obviously, we mean that in a very good way. But, and I said this at the beginning of the show, but when you tell the story of Sport Talk, Nature Boy is going to be part of that story. And that's, you know, how much he meant to the show, and yeah, definitely be missed. So,
1: like we said, God took home an absolute angel on Friday.
0: Yes, sir. Yes, sir. On the move up, Spain.
1: Yep.
0: Defeating Portugal as they move to the round of eight. And we'll see who they face tonight. The USA, Belgium, that winner will go on to face Spain. And will it be the USA? I'm hoping so. We'll wait and see. And also, on the move up, the drone show. And I think that's the first Chattanooga drone show. I mean, I could be wrong on that, but I think I heard that. And I just, I know you haven't seen the clips, but, you know, they was doing like a flying eagle. Lots of cool stuff. It was very, very cool. So I hope they continue to do that. And happy birthday, America. 250, that was the big one. And there's my on the move. What you got, David?
1: All right. Well, just obviously echoing the biggest one of all, on the move down, losing Nature Boy. But at the same time, you know, on the move up, just seeing how Defender was with Nate. C. Mark has been very generous these last few days once we've learned. And all the messages that y'all have posted just shows just right. The goodness that he provided on his time on Earth and just the entertainment he always provided every single day.
0: How much he meant to people.
1: Yeah. And so that's certainly, there's always something special. Even though we grieve, there's something special out of it. And Nature Boy is a perfect example of that. On the move down over the weekend, Marcellus Wiley, the former NFL defensive end. Of course, he was an all-pro with the Chargers. He was arrested Saturday in Florida on a domestic battery charge. Of course, after his football playing days, he worked for both ESPN and Fox. So that's an unfortunate story. On the move up, saw this from Super 70 Sports Twitter earlier today. Think of this, Joe. In 1989, Bo Jackson had 32 homers, 105 ribbies, and averaged 5.5 yards a carry.
0: not a bad time for Bo.
1: That guy was unstoppable.
0: He was a stud, man. It's hard to explain. I don't think younger people, I don't think they get how good he was. You know, you can say the same thing about Jordan, but Bo Jackson was on another level, a level that hasn't been touched since then.
1: And, I mean, the whole, you know, being an Auburn student when that Monday night football game happened against the Seahawks and Bosworth, where he had the 90-yard touchdown, and then he just mowed over. I mean, that was just one of those that I knew exactly where I was watching it, and just the excitement at Auburn for that game was just incredible. That was an all-timer Monday night performance. On the move down, thought this was interesting. It involves your A's. The Marlins played the A's this weekend. And Miami pitcher Eury Pérez yesterday threw 7 perfect innings. 92 pitches, 7 perfect innings, and he was pulled. And the A's were losing at home 8-0 to the Marlins because of Eury Pérez. The A's fans, because they were getting their rear ends kicked, they were like, well, at least we could watch a perfect game. Now they couldn't even watch that. So they did the Game of Thrones. They just started going, shame, shame. They got a shame chant going. And sure enough, the very first reliever for the Marlins walked a batter. So there goes the perfect game. So they kept going, shame. Well, that 8-0 lead eventually became like a, I mean, the Marlins won, but it was like 9-8 or something. They gave up like 8 runs in the last 2 innings after a perfect game was going. So
4: let me guess. He has a perfect game going. Oh, he's pitched 72 pitches. We got to pull him out. That's what that was.
1: I guess. I mean, it got up to 92, but yeah.
4: Absolute hell.
0: The analytics rules the game.
1: I know. You go back to the days of Tom Seaver and Nolan Ryan, they look at this stuff and like, what the heck? On the move up, I thought this was clever on the whole deal with the yellow card, red card, Trump card. Babylon Bee with this one. America finally interested in soccer after realizing how angry you can make Europeans. Thought that was pretty accurate. And then finally, born on the exact same day, July 6th, 1946, turning 80 years old today, former President George W. Bush and Rocky Balboa, Sylvester Stallone.
0: Oh, wow.
1: They share the exact same birthday.
0: There you go. Is there a statue of Bush?
1: You know, I got to think, I mean, we have so many Papa John's questions today anyway, but it was just like, I wonder what, if you had to ask, what is your favorite Stallone movie in which his character is not named Balboa or Rambo? What would it be?
0: I know what mine would be. Cobra.
1: Okay.
0: You love that car, isn't it?
4: Was he in, oh God. They're in the mountains. And the wife.
1: Cliffhanger.
4: Yes.
1: Okay.
0: That's a good one.
1: Okay.
0: That's a good one.
1: Yeah. That's a popular one.
4: Yeah.
1: He was also in a movie called Copland, which was really good. About a corrupt police department and blah, blah, blah.
0: Over the top.
1: Can't forget that arm wrestling movie. Yep.
4: Didn't, when he and his, one of his exes were on the rocks, and this was back in the 90s, didn't one of them fax the other one the divorce filing? I'm very sure that's true.
0: Well, I mean, yeah, I guess, you know, faxing was the big thing back then. That was the texting of the day.
1: You know, I read a ranking of Sylvester Stallone movies, and of course, there are all sorts of different ones, but you know what topped this one? Creed.
0: Eh. It's good.
1: It is good.
0: Yeah. I don't know if I put it at the top, though. All right. Art, do you have anything? Any on the moves?
4: I don't.
0: Up or
4: I've
0: down?
4: Just been entertained by you guys. I'll try to think of one tomorrow. Okay, are we doing it tomorrow?
0: No.
4: Wednesday?
1: Wednesday.
4: Okay. Uh-huh. I'll be ready.
0: The fact that you're entertained is one of my on the move ups.
1: All right. So where did you watch or what did you do on the 4th? Did you take in fireworks anywhere?
4: I did not. I listened to massive artillery in my neighborhood. I guess that counts.
0: He had 50 cows and Apaches hovering up over his house. Yeah. All right, that's our On the Move. And, of course, every time, every day, this On the Move segment is brought to you by Armstrong Company.
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0: All right, there you go. Thank you, Quake. And by the way, Quake out this week for vacation. He will return a week from today. I'm sure refreshed and ready to go.
1: Fully charged.
0: No doubt. All right, a quick break. Coming back, wrapping up the 5 o'clock hour here on Sport Talk. 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
9: Watch out for wrecks on Broad at 3rd, Wilcox at Dodson, East Brainerd at North Concord, 111 southbound just before Jones Gap, and the off-ramp from northbound 75 to Shalliford. Drive carefully. Art Sanders, right now, traffic.
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0: 6:54. Thank you for joining us. 423-267-1023. That's our phone lines. Also, our Warner Griffin text line, if you'd like to send us a text. And don't forget our Papa John's questions of the day, our Monday staple. Who is the biggest winner and loser of the sports weekend? Our second question, what is your Mount Rushmore of fried chicken eateries? And our third question, in honor of the passing of Nature Boy, what was your favorite thing about Nature Boy? So obviously a big loss there, and happened Friday morning. Don't have any details. No, he possibly due to a seizure. Had some history with that, and you know, just keep your prayers going for his family, his mother as well, who I believe is still in the hospital. So there's just a lot of things going on there. So thoughts and prayers definitely welcome in that situation. So yeah, that's obviously being a big part of our show. And tomorrow should be at least getting to back to a somewhat normal show. Yeah, just kind of mentioned it earlier, but hearing that news, and I think we heard it Saturday. Was it Friday or Saturday?
1: Friday, Quake had texted us saying, yeah. I don't have this confirmed, but I'm hearing. And so from that point on, it's in your mind.
0: Yeah.
1: And then on Saturday, when he was able to confirm it, you're right. I mean, it was such a special weekend for our country, and there was so much neat stuff about it. But it is just one of those things that you constantly just kind of drifted back to, the fact that he was no longer with us.
0: Yeah, yeah. All those teams, though, that he just pummeled on that video game. Well, man,
1: he could do the one thing that he could do that I just could never do, because I had a stretch where I thoroughly enjoyed NASCAR, like the late great Connor Gilbert that covered NASCAR for the Newsfree Press back in the day. He got me hooked, and Shooter called in earlier talking about Talladega. I mean, if you've never been to Talladega, that is just the coolest thing, to see those cars go that fast and that loud. And but it was just one of those that I loved the races and everything, but I never, even when I liked NASCAR, I would never watch practice.
0: No.
1: And I mean, Nate, especially on Fridays, would give us, you know, he'd call in and give us the updates on who's sitting on the pole and what, who's doing what time. And
0: it wasn't just the big race either. He watched the trucks. He watched, you know, some of the ARCA. If racing was on, he was pretty much watching it. And Shooter was exactly right. I mean, he was very knowledgeable about that. He would bring up drivers like who is that? Does he even know? I mean, is that a real guy?
1: I mean, yeah. He would follow the, I mean, you think about it, he'd follow college football, but I got the feeling he liked pros a little more. You know, he'd follow the Braves, he'd follow the Hawks, of course. But yeah, to add the NASCAR that he just followed intently, and then the wrestling that he followed intently. I mean, those were the ones.
0: Those were his two.
1: Yeah. I mean, because really, when you think about it, Joe, what would you estimate 98% of his breaking news was either NASCAR or wrestling related?
0: Yeah, and I think 98% of that 98% was wrestling. About some ladder match, or, you know, where the next pay-per-view was going to be, or who Charlotte Flair was going to match up against. He absolutely loved it. And, man, it'll definitely be missed. Definitely be missed. And
1: it's going to hit, you know, it's one of those where it's hitting us, but I really think in the days ahead, at 3:35, because he did, he mostly called at 3:35, that 3:35 slot.
0: Yeah.
1: He just loved, except on Wednesdays, because he would wait till the NASCAR hour to get his picks in. But I think, you know, I think tomorrow, and I think toward the end of the week, when 3:35 rolls around and you don't see that Nature Boy light up on our little phone queue.
0: I was thinking about that. I'm going to miss that. And there would be times where I would see his name come up, and I would pick up the phone. What's up, Nate? Hang on, buddy. He'd be, all right. And then, like, half the time, he'd be like, hang on. I got breaking news for you. And it was something, you know, NASCAR related or wrestling related.
2: Every time I think about what he always said to me when he called, I'm about to cry. Hey, Art.
0: Yeah, he was such a good guy. All right, top of the hour news. Pascal hanging out for a little bit longer.
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4: From ABC News, I'm Chuck Severson. Another allegation against the Maine Democratic Senate candidate. ABC News has not independently verified the claim, which has been published online. A former girlfriend tells Politico, in late 2021, Graham Plattner entered her home while drunk and forced himself on her. In a video message, Plattner calls the allegation false and adds,
5: regardless of the inaccuracy of the reporting, but mindful of the political reality it will inflict, we are taking the time to reflect on the best path forward.
6: The Democrat challenging incumbent Senator Susan Collins, under state law in Maine, has a week to decide whether to withdraw from the race in time for the party to put someone else's name on the November ballot.
4: ABC's Stephen Portnoy. Two fellow Democrats, California Congressman Ro Khanna and Arizona Senator Ruben Gallego, today yanked their endorsements of Plattner after the Politico report came out. Khanna also urges Plattner to drop out of the race, calling the allegations very serious and credible. Plattner's opponent, Republican Collins, says these allegations are appalling. Nevertheless, it's not up to me to choose the Democratic nominee for Senate. President Trump heads to a NATO summit in Turkey later today, where Ukraine President Zelensky is expected as well. ABC's Britt Clement.
7: Diplomats among NATO nations, they say that leaders, they are weighing fresh pledges of these, you know, advanced air defense systems and a multi-year support framework. But, you know, some allies have been slow to follow through and deliver on those earlier promises. So there's real uncertainty about how far they'll go this time.
4: The U.S. has been removing mines from the southern route of the Strait of Hormuz, with more tankers passing through, says ABC News contributor and former State Department official Steve Ganyard.
8: We could get down into the 60s on a barrel of oil because of this glut. So the Iranian ability to influence this negotiation is going to decrease. We'll see if that makes a difference at the negotiation table.
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9: Watch out for wrecks on Broad at 3rd, Wilcox at Dodson, East Brainerd at North Concord, 111 southbound just before Jones Gap, and the off-ramp from northbound 75 to Shelliford. Drive carefully. Art Sanders, right now traffic.
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0: 6:06 on a Monday evening. We certainly do appreciate you joining us on Sport Talk and the Talk Monster. Every weekday from 6 a.m. to 7 p.m., sometimes 8 p.m., like tonight, with the students of the game coming up at 7 o'clock. Also on Tuesday nights with Off the Bench at 7 as well. So I appreciate you tuning in and being part of what we do here. Once again, today's big story has really driven the show has been the passing of Nature Boy, longtime caller and fixture on these airwaves. Quite frankly, a Sport Talk legend. And we've been remembering him today. And your thoughts and comments are still welcome at 423-267-1023. Call or text. And so, yeah, it's been a majority of our show, and rightly so. You did have Portugal taking it on the chin via Spain. Spain with a 1-0 win, and they move on to the round of eight and facing tonight's winner. So, you know, lots of cool things happened over the weekend, but as we said, just kind of a little bit of a damper with the Nature Boy news.
1: Yeah. I mean, you think about this time of year, it can be the absolute doldrums, but the World Cup's been phenomenal. We've got Wimbledon going on, and in the next two weekends in golf, we've got the Scottish Open and the British Open. So from a sports standpoint, this is a really good July. But yeah, the news of Nature Boy just kind of, with all of us, has just kind of overshadowed everything. I mean, I've been here for 2 years and 3 months doing this every day, and Nature Boy by far has called in more than anybody. It'd be wild to know how many times he hasn't called Sport Talk in the 2 years and 3 months that I've been back.
0: Ooh, it's,
1: I mean,
0: not many.
1: You may just need one hand.
0: Yeah, not many at all. He was dedicated. He was dedicated.
1: He was
0: for
1: the
0: sure.
1: Definition of dedicated.
0: Yeah.
1: Did want to bring this up because it happened on Saturday. You know, you can like type in your height and weight and ask how many calories should someone my height and my weight eat every day.
0: Sure.
1: And it will give you three different categories. How sedentary are you? Are you moderately active? Are you highly active? And so someone my height and weight would need anywhere from like, you know, 2,500 to 2,800 calories a day. 2,500 to 2,800. Joey Chestnut in one meal Saturday ate 18,480 hot dogs worth of calories. 18,480 calories in one 10-minute sitting.
2: Golly. Was the girl the Black Widow or is that somebody else? You know what I'm talking about? Some girl who wins.
0: On the women's side, yeah, yeah.
1: The girl who wins is the most normal-looking. I mean, just not. I mean,
0: the lady you're talking about. I don't know if she's still competing. I think she is, but yeah, she's thin as a rail.
1: Uh huh.
0: And she's out there just
2: down. So this was not her. Okay.
1: Mika Sudo or something like that.
0: I think that's her. Yeah.
1: Yeah. She won her 12th.
0: Yep.
1: Title.
0: It's just amazing. It's like, how can you eat that much? I mean, seriously. Listen, I'm a decent-sized boy, and I can't eat. I'll take that back. Depending on how hungry I am, I can, but 66?
1: The thing that I always wonder is, with those contestants, how much are you earning if you're not Joey Chestnut? Because you go into that thing knowing you're going to finish 20 to 25 hot dogs behind Joey Chestnut, and that's if you do fairly well in this thing. Because, I mean, he had 66, and I think the next highest had like 52. But it's just like you enter this thing knowing you have no chance of winning. None.
2: when I worked at Provident, which is now Udom, this little group I was in the office, we would have eating contests every now and then. We'd go to a restaurant, we'd take a scale, and none of us were really that big, you know. We went somewhere, cheeseburger, somewhere, and most of us ate about 2 pounds of food, and that is a lot of food. This dude, maybe a little stocky, but not really, he ate over 4 pounds of food. 4 pounds. God.
0: Yeah, put that on the scale. That's a lot of food. That is a ton of food. I just don't see how you can operate after that.
2: I think we basically just went back and, or we rushed through our day before we went, took a late lunch, because we knew we would be non-productive.
1: Well, Joe witnessed the day of the Big Orange Caravan. We ate at lunch at Odell's, and I had a calzone from Odell's, which is pretty sizable. There was no more eating the rest of that day.
0: I can see why. I think it was the size of 2 pizzas. That's crazy. But hey, shout out Odell's. Did a fantastic job.
1: That's 66 hot dogs for his 18th title. Joey Chestnut, very dominant in his realm.
0: I have to ask, at what point does your system say, it's been a good run, but maybe we should go ahead and shut it down?
1: Right. And how enjoyable would that be? Because you basically take 2 hot dogs in one hand and just slowly just work them to where, and then what, your other hand is taking the buns and dipping them in water.
0: Right.
1: So you're just having hot dogs without anything on them, and then just slamming a bunch of gooey dough in your
0: it doesn't sound enjoyable at all. Here's what I like. I like having a couple, put some chili on it, you know, some condiments, and slowly eating it and enjoying it and not having to pay for it, you know, 30 minutes after the fact. Well, sometimes that happens too, but
2: I'm done after 2.
1: 2's a good number of hot dogs, and I usually just put ketchup and mustard on it.
0: Yeah, yeah. And
1: I mean, I can have them without anything. I can have them with just ketchup. I can have them with just mustard, but I usually like ketchup and mustard.
0: I went chili dog this past weekend. I felt I had to for America.
2: I read a recipe for Chicago hot dogs one time, and it said, if somebody ever puts ketchup on a hot dog, throw it away.
0: No. See, that's that Joey Chestnut way of thinking. What do you stand on that?
2: I don't eat ketchup hardly on anything, and I don't have a good explanation for that. I'll eat it on fries, but I don't put it on sandwiches. Okay.
0: So you don't look down on people that put ketchup on.
2: I don't look down.
0: Okay.
2: No.
1: What's your favorite burger combo? If you've got ketchup, mustard, and mayonnaise as your options, what will you put on a burger?
0: No mayonnaise.
1: Okay.
0: Never mayonnaise.
1: But you like ketchup and mustard?
0: Yes.
1: Okay. That's usually what I have on mine, too.
2: Mustard and mayonnaise.
1: Okay, so you avoid ketchup but do the mustard mayo thing on a burger.
2: Yep.
1: Interesting.
0: Mm. Yeah. Now, I'll do mayo on a ham and cheese, and I'll do mayo on an egg sandwich, meaning scrambled eggs and with, you know, a couple slices of bread.
2: I'll tell you what, there's nothing like a ham sandwich with mustard on it.
1: I agree. I think mustard and ham is the best combo. My favorite thing to put mayo on is the first meal after Thanksgiving, when you've got that leftover turkey and you just toast a couple of pieces of bread and then you are in heaven with that.
0: All right, let's head to our Warner Griffin text line, get a couple of these texts. Never put ketchup on a hot dog is a Dirty Harry quote. Well, I agree or disagree with Dirty Harry. Let's see. How old was Nature Boy?
1: He was 49. Yeah. He was going to hit the big 5-0 next year.
0: And how can you find his obituary? I have not seen that yet.
1: Right.
0: And again, when we get the details, we'll definitely put it out there. This texter said, had to call my son and tell him. We have both been listening to you guys and him for, I think, my son's life. very sad. Just tuned in what happened with Nature Boy. Nature Boy passed away on Friday. Don't know the exact cause, but all of that, I'm sure, will come out. And just sad news, man. Sad news. That's a low blow for us here on Sport Talk. So sorry to hear about the passing of Nature Boy. I was shocked to hear that and saddened. He was a joy to listen to. That he was. RIP Nature Boy, going to miss him. Always look forward to listening to Nature Boy. You guys are my extended family. Stu Dog. Oh. He's got a little piece that I know who that is. Part of my woodworking days right there. I'll leave that up there so everybody can see it. favorite Stallone movie, Copland. By the way, George H.W. Bush flew 95 combat missions in the South Pacific in World War II. Also went skydiving on his 86th.
1: Yep.
0: I look forward to Nature's Call nearly every day after work. He will surely be missed. And we'll get a couple more here. No stinking way. Prayers for family and community. Absolutely. It is terrible to hear about Nature Boy. He was so funny. I would try not to miss the show with him on it. Yeah. As I said, it's going to leave a pretty big hole in the Sport Talk world. But all we can do is, pray for the family and move forward. And when you get the chance, if you're a video game player out there, just try to beat your opponent. Silly, 100 points to zero, whatever the game is. That's the Nature Boy way.
1: He's in a better place, yes. And he is no longer suffering.
0: No, and I think when Quake, we all got the text message. One of the first things said after, obviously the most important things was, he's giving Dr. B an earful right now. No doubt about it. And I bet they're having a ball up there. All right, quick break. And David, appreciate it, man.
1: Absolutely. Absolutely.
0: At 6:30.
1: What an easy show, for sure.
0: Yeah, no doubt. At 6:35, we'll have a tribute to the Nature Boy, just talking more about him. And so you want to tune in there, 6:35. And coming back with more on Sport Talk.
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1: Low of 73. Right now in Chattanooga, partly cloudy skies and 89 degrees.

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WGOW Sport Talk on the Talk Monster. Great selection there, Art. And just looking at some of the text messages on our Warren and Griffin text line, still a lot of people just hearing the news or not sure what's going on, but just to give it once again, and as I said earlier, this has been the main topic on today's show, as it should be, but our longtime caller, Sport Talk legend, Nature Boy, passed away on Friday. Don't know what exactly happened, and a lot of people are asking about the details on the text line. Do not know that. Don't know of any details of services or anything like that. So once we do know that, we'll definitely put it out there and make sure the Sport Talk family is aware. Because let's be honest, that's what it is. It is a family. And going to our Warner Griffin text line, RIP Nature Boy, someone was wanting to know what his name was, and that was Sean Tocco. T-O-C-C-O, Sean Tocco. That was his real name. But we always called him the Nature Boy. He was the Nature. Texter from 504, I like the way y'all guys included Nature Boy. It's pretty easy, man. Just one of the fellas. Let's see. Here's a text. I'm a service technician with EPB. Went to Nature's house a couple months ago. As soon as I heard his voice, I asked him if that was who he was, and he lit up. And from then on, just had nothing but good things to say about Talk Radio and Sport Talk, and then proceeded to show me his video game collection. Super nice dude. His mom as well. Very nice lady. And yeah, I was telling David a story similar to that. He had Lee Company come out and take a look at, I believe it was last year, at their heating system. And Nature Boy, I'm not sure how they got to it, but he introduced himself as Nature Boy from Talk Radio 102.3. And the guy, it just happened to be that the guy that was there at his house, I had them come into my house, and it was the same guy like a day or two later. So he found out what I did for a living, who I was, and then he said, yeah, this guy that talked about a lot of wrestling said he was a Nature Boy on Talk Radio. I was like, yes, he's definitely one of our, you know, longtime callers, and you know, he's just a dude. And so yeah, he loved being the Nature Boy, and that's awesome. It gave him an identity, and people loved him. So thank you for sending that in, sharing that story, because

0: he loved being the nature boy, man. Oh, what a guy. See, move up. Nature Boy is healed from his health problems. This has all the pay-per-views free now. Prayers for his mom and friends. Amen to that. Indeed. All right, before we hit two or three more of these text messages, Art, let us tell everyone that this portion of Sport Talk is brought to you by Grant's Auto Trim.
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0: All right, let's see if we can head back real quick to get a few more of these texts before we hit bottom of the hour news. These are from earlier. Let's see. We all lost a week considering the passing of Nate. Number two from our Papa John's questions of the day, your Mount Rushmore of fried chicken eateries, Champy's, Zaxby's, Bojangles, KFC. And our third question, Papa John's question of the day was, what was your favorite thing about Nature Boy? And this texter says, I loved when there would be a topic about a famous female. Nature Boy would call in with firsthand knowledge after texting or talking to him. So much truth to that. So much truth to that. Thank you for that. All right. Bottom of the hour news coming up. Again, thank you all so much for tuning in today on such a sad day. Talk Radio 102.3.
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3: ABC News, I'm Chuck Sievertson. Another allegation against Graham Plattner, the main Democratic Senate candidate. ABC News has not independently verified the claim, which has been published online. A former girlfriend tells Politico in late 2021, Plattner entered her home while drunk and forced himself on her. In a video message, Plattner calls the allegation false and adds,
4: regardless of the inaccuracy of the reporting, but mindful of the political reality it will inflict, we are taking the time to reflect on the best path forward.
3: Two fellow Democrats pulled their endorsements of Plattner after the Politico report came out, Arizona Senator Ruben Gallego and California Congressman Ro Khanna. The latter urging Plattner to drop out of the race, calling the allegations very serious and credible. President Trump heads to a NATO summit in Turkey later today, where Ukraine President Zelensky is expected to ask members for more interceptor missiles. Wall Street indexes closed higher, the Dow at a record high. This is ABC News.
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0: Welcome back. And we're going to let Puckhead finish up. But usually this is the segment where we do our weekend wrap up. But, if you've heard the unfortunate news of Nature Boy passing away over the weekend, we're going to make this a tribute to the Nate. And Puckhead, welcome back.
16: Hey,
0: and
16: I go ahead, apologize, man. I'm not
0: gonna, no problem at all.
16: Because you're right where you're right along the question I'm going to ask, and I mean this as nothing more than a tribute to Nature Boy. I equate this to us losing Twin.
0: Yeah, that's,
16: and when we lost Twin, and this is a true story, guys. I'm not kidding. When we lost Twin, I had a canteen with a cup on it. I went and got a 12-pack of Busch Light. And I drank Busch Light out of a canteen cup in honor of Twin. I don't know what we do for Nate. I'm thinking maybe I try to find Charlotte Flair's phone number and stalk her for the next week.
0: Oh, that would be a good start. Oh, man, what a character. What a character.
16: I mean, and what you're saying, Joe, the characters. The characters on this show make the show, and yes, we are a family, and I love all of you. And rest in peace, Nature Boy. I figure Dr. B's already hugged you, called you an idiot, and hugged you again.
0: There's no doubt. You know they're having quite the conversation.
17: Thanks,
0: right,
17: Buckhead.
0: Yeah, thanks. Thanks.
16: Love,
0: man.
16: You guys.
0: Love you, brother. All right. Jesse, welcome to Sports
18: Talk.
0: Hey. Hey, it's our man, Jesse.
18: Yeah, button pusher. So I'm going to have to keep it down a little bit because I'm outside of Charlotte Flair's home right now. In honor of, Nature Boy.
0: Right.
18: But, yeah, I heard the news this morning, and I had to call in. This is a tremendous loss for Sport Talk. And I have to say, to answer your question about favorite thing about Nature Boy, I had two things, and that's one is you never quite know what you were going to get when you answer that phone, when you pick up that phone, other than a hey, Jess, or whatever. But anything else was just up for debate. And the second thing was is just how much of a massive Casanova he was. I mean, he had every single woman, apparently, in the whole world, dibs.
0: He would certainly make you think that, and that's what we absolutely loved about him, and he's very proud of about the pictures he had of whether it's Caitlin Clark or Charlotte Flair or whoever it may be, and that was a lot of our conversation whenever those two guys would join us on a remote, and I think David really summed it up. You know, he always knew what he wanted to talk about. He always did that, and you're never going to change his mind about something.
17: No, he was a great call. I mean, he would four or five different topics in like 3 minutes.
0: Yeah.
17: I mean, he was the definition of a quick hitter, get right to the point with an and also in between.
18: I mean, that's the reason why we have that little soundbite for a while. Whenever he had breaking news for us, we always had that little jingle.
17: Yep.
0: It was still in use. There's no doubt. And, Jesse, hope you're doing well, brother, and we appreciate the phone call.
18: You too, as well. Thank you, sir.
0: All right, man. There you go, Jesse of Talk Radio fame. And well, 267-1023. Fast Freddy, what's up, brother?
19: Hey guys, this from here. Hard like Punkhead said when Twin passed away, it hit me. Now this is it. Made just as hard.
0: Yeah, and for those that you've joined us here recently, Twin was a lot like Nature Boy. You know, he would call in most days, and he always had his little, drinking a Busch Light and with vodka and cranberry juice out of a canteen cup, and this is what is really. When I finally understood what this show means to I'm not patting ourselves on the back by any means, but what it means to some people out there, Twin was buried in his Sport Talk Hall of Fame jacket. That's what he wanted, and mm-hmm. That's when it really hit home. Is like, this is what some people have. This is their life, and that's pretty special, and Nature Boy fits right in that same category.
19: Absolutely. I've been calling for 26 years, and I absolutely hated following Twins or Nature Boy's calls because I knew damn good and well it wasn't going to be as entertaining. No way in hell. No way in hell. No way in hell.
0: That's why you hung up a number of times.
19: Absolutely. It wasn't on you, Joe. It's because I didn't want to follow their ass.
0: Well, Freddie, it's good to hear from you, brother.
19: Prayers up for his mother and everyone involved. Y'all have a good week.
0: All right, you too, man. Appreciate Thanks, that. Sterling, welcome to Sport Talk, brother.
20: Yo, so yeah, this is Shooter. My name is Sterling. I go by Shooter, and what's crazy is, here's the irony in all of it. Nature Boy and Wild Thing actually got me interested in Sport Talk. I heard them guys cutting up on the radio with Quake and Cowboy, and I said, I'm gonna start listening. And the way you all were able just to pull this area into your world, and the way those guys just made it all family, was just incredible. I just turned on the radio, I picked my son up for Taekwondo, and I just heard what you said. And that's a huge loss. And like I said, Papa John's question of the day on that third one, coincidentally, Nature Boy got me to my first NASCAR race. His extensive NASCAR racing knowledge just was off the charts. About the drivers that you guys would ask him about on Fridays and what his thoughts were and the facts he'd hit you with. You know, I had a buddy at work saying, hey, man, just give NASCAR a try. I tell you what, try your first NASCAR race out in Talladega. I'll buy your ticket. And I kept telling him, no. And then I just heard Nature Boy on there one day talking about it. I said, you know what? I'm gonna take him up on it. And I went and had the time of my life. You know what I mean? And it was just this is a tremendous loss. A tremendous loss. And just an ambassador for East Ridge. And I hope there's something erected in his honor somewhere. Some way to remember him. You know what I mean?
0: No, certainly a huge loss. Just for everyone. I mean, what a kind man. And
20: guys would cut up with them, man. And they, you know, I hate to say, you guys are obviously you're the show, but those guys made the show, especially Nature Boy, man. And I can't fathom the loss, man. It's crazy, just crazy to hear it that we're having this conversation.
0: Yeah, one thing that I loved about Nature Boy is. Yeah, he wouldn't take no mess. Now he was always nice to us on the air. But you should see some of the text messages he sent us. He got on us.
20: The patience that y'all would have every time. We need to get T-shirts that just say "and also." dot dot dot and also dot dot dot. And I can hear it in Quake's voice. You know what I mean? But he absolutely loved that man. And that's what it was. He just absolutely loved him, and y'all wouldn't hang up until he finished this thought. And that's why I just kept listening, because I said, surely these guys are just going to, you know, take a hard break and just, you know, dial tone. But no, y'all let him finish every time, and that's honestly what made me one of the biggest fans of the show, period. And I think Buckhead is absolutely right. For first responders like he and I, when you're spending a lot of time alone, you know, talk radio as a fan, it just pulls you in. It really does. It just pulls you in. And, he's like that guy at work that if he takes a day off, it's doggone near like a death in the family. You know what I mean? You can't wait to see the guy when you get to work. That's what talk radio is. So, you know, y'all have a good one. That's all I got. And just know that I ain't one of these Christians that say, I'm going to pray for you and don't do it. I'm definitely going to pray. He's going to be in my thoughts and prayers, man.
17: Thank you, Shooter.
20: Seriously.
0: Yeah.
20: Y'all have a good one.
0: Thank you, man. Appreciate the kind words there.
1: And also.
0: that's great. That is great.
17: You realize just how much better TSSAA referees that are assigned East Ridge games are going to be able to hear this fall?
0: He did not like the officials. He's giving it to someone right now, I guarantee it.
17: But even though he would do that, he would come on here and admit that he was too rough on him. You know, he just had that sweet side to him that he would admit it, that he had gone too far.
0: Absolutely. Man, what a loss. All right, we'll take a quick break, and we'll come back and finish up the 3 o'clock hour here on Sport Talk, WJOW.
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0: Your official forecast from the National Weather Service. Tonight you want to have isolated thunderstorms lingering about. Well, 20% chance of those. Low of 71. For tomorrow, scattered thunderstorms possible in the afternoon. About a 40% chance with a high of 88. Low of 72 tomorrow night. And for Wednesday, basically more of the same. A sunny with an isolated storm possible. High of 89 degrees on Wednesday and low of 73 right now. In Chattanooga, it is still pretty warm out there, partly cloudy and 89 degrees.
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0: All right, welcome back. Wrapping it up for a very sad Monday Sport Talk. If you've been tuned in, then you know what we've been talking about, the passing of Nature Boy. And passed away early Friday morning. Don't know the details. Don't know any details about services or anything like that. But once we get those, we'll pass them along. So, yes, been one of those shows. I've had over the years, and I've been doing this for a long, long time. I started at the radio station in 1999. I wasn't really a big part of Sport Talk until, I don't know, I guess 3 or 4 years after that. So I've been around the block, and we've had some, you know, iconic, legendary callers, people that have been part of the show, characters, and we've had these shows before. Never easy. You don't really know what to say. You just want to honor them the best way you know how. And so I hope we did that for Nature Boy today. Obviously, won't be the last time you hear his name come up on the show. So, yeah, just one final time. Keep that family in your thoughts and prayers as we move forward.
1: We had a lot of great callers today.
0: We do. We do. A lot of people that care. And, you know, there's some people behind the scenes. We mentioned Defender and C-Mark, and they have been on the ball trying to get things done in this situation, and can't thank them enough. Yeah, a lot of people that really do care. So big shout out to all of those people. And yeah, it's definitely a sad time here. But we'll move forward. So yeah, that's kind of been today's show. Now, I did want to ask you, Art, were you, maybe we covered this earlier in the show, I don't remember, but were you at Riverfront Nights? No, you was at home.
1: This past Saturday?
0: Yes.
1: I was there earlier,
0: okay,
1: two to five.
0: So you did not see the drone show.
1: No, I'm sure it was
0: great. Have you seen any clips of it?
1: Yes.
0: Okay.
1: Yeah.
0: Yeah, very
1: crazy.
0: Very, very cool. A lot cooler than maybe what I was expecting. I don't know why. I mean, anything with drones is pretty cool, so I should have expected, you know, it to be pretty amazing. But, yeah, after seeing that, if that's something that's going to be done on a regular basis, yeah, I'd definitely check that out.
1: I'm sure people would vote for that.
0: Yes. Yes. It was, at least it came off very cool on the clips I'd seen. Earlier today, you had Portugal and Spain with the 1-0 win, so they advance, and they take on the winner of tonight's game, United States of America versus Belgium. And the big controversy is, and sometimes I don't even know if I'm pronouncing this guy's name correctly or not, but Balogun, that red card was reversed, so he is available to play tonight, and for some reason, I don't know why people think this is, maybe U.S. fans should feel uncomfortable about him playing. Don't know why. I don't know if it's the fact that Trump made a call or people feel like he was kind of forced FIFA's hand or whatever. But he will be playing, and quite honestly, the United States needs him to play. Because he's a very important part of that team. So if USA can advance tonight, they will be playing Spain in the next round. So I think the storyline there is pretty cool with Spain spending some time here in Chattanooga. And obviously, United States men's national team being exactly that, USA's team. So just kind of cool little connection there. So we'll be awaiting the winner on tonight's game, and hey, let's hope the Go America cheering can continue after tonight's game. That will be 8 o'clock on Fox. And there you go. It's pretty much what we have discussed today. And tomorrow, we'll have Rich Mazinga on with us at 3:35 talking Chattanooga Lookouts. I'm sure we'll go over the July 4th Chattanooga FC game. That was a big success. I forgot what the exact number was. David had it earlier. I think it was over 6,000, so a big crowd for that CFC game. And we'll see. I'll just get Rich's thoughts on that and thoughts on their next homestand, which I think is going to be in a little under 2 weeks away. So, yeah, they've been on the road here for a minute, so they'll continue to do that. So, yeah, conversation with Rich Mazingo tomorrow at 3:35, the Chattanooga Lookouts president. We'll also have Coach Mac McCarthy at 6 o'clock with the Coach's Corner presented by Powerade. Get Coach's thoughts on, well, tonight's game and World Cup overall and just everything going on in sports, NASCAR, the whole thing. You know Coach Mac. He'll talk about it all. So we'll discuss that tomorrow at 6. And coming up next, we've got Students of the Game. You know, they always bring it. Always have a great show. Have Lido and Smoke. And I'm sure they'll give their thoughts on the Nates as well. So there they go. Let's go back to the Warner Griffin text line, see if we can grab a couple of texts here before we wrap up today's show. Let's see here. God bless Sterling. What a contribution. God bless Nature Boy. Amen to that. Let's see. Just a thought, a tribute show of Nature Boy's phone calls. Sure, there's at least 4 hours of his calls. There's multiple hours of his calls. And definitely something to think, at least maybe a segment or two, or maybe play a phone call here and there. Isn't it Hall of Famer, Nature Boy? That's correct. Sports Talk Hall of Famer. God bless his mother and hope she gets well. And simply a woo from Bubba. So there we go. Thank you all for the thoughts, for the phone calls, all the kind words concerning Nature Boy and his passing. I will definitely never be forgotten. Big part of Sport Talk and what we've been able to do over the years. And it's people like him, people like you that keep us going. And I can't thank you enough. Really can't. Stay safe, everyone. Hug your loved ones. Students of the Game coming up next. Talk Radio 102.3.
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3: From ABC News, I'm Stephanie Officer. Life-threatening flooding inundating the Northeast, putting more than 60 million Americans on alert. New York's major airports reporting hundreds of flight delays. ABC News senior meteorologist Melissa Griffin.
4: This rain is falling fast. It's coming down hard, and it's not over yet. We're still seeing on the radar lit up across parts of New York. That includes Long Island, right up through New Haven, Connecticut, right into Newport, Rhode Island. So very coastal. Significant risk for flash flooding. This is areas from the Jersey Shore, Long Island, right up through parts of southeastern New England into the Cape Cod area. This is where we could see those significant rainfall rates, 2 to 3 inch per hour rainfall rates. That would lead to the dangerous flash flooding scenes that we've seen over the weekend that continue into today.
3: In Ohio, Sunday night, a police officer was killed after responding to a 911 call regarding a break-in and gunshots in Rittman. The suspect and two other victims are also dead. An update today from Wayne County Sheriff Thomas Ballinger.
5: We have lost an officer in a line of duty, and two other ones have been injured, and then also a canine, a dog from our from the Wayne County Sheriff's Office was also injured.
3: The Ohio Bureau of Criminal Investigation is looking into the incident. Rittman Police Sergeant Scott Rees, a 10-year veteran of the force and previous Wayne County deputy sheriff, was killed. Four more officers, all from the Medina County Sheriff's Office, were hit. Two are in stable condition. Two others were treated at the scene. Canine Vic remains in serious condition.
6: High drama surrounding Prince Harry and his trip to the UK. The former royal went in support of charity events. Harry went solo after trying to ensure his family's safety, after a government committee refused to authorize taxpayer-funded security. Well, in another last-minute switch, Harry has decided not to stay at Buckingham Palace. You're listening to ABC News.
7: Here's the official forecast for tonight. Showers and thunderstorms down to 72. Mostly sunny tomorrow. Could see some afternoon showers and thunderstorms. A high of 89, heat index making it feel like 96. Tomorrow night, partly cloudy, 72 degrees. Wednesday, rain and thunderstorms possible by afternoon with a high of 90. Mostly clear heading into Wednesday night, the low 72. Thursday, mostly sunny, a chance of showers and thunderstorms and 90 degrees. I'm Craig Allen on Talk Radio 102.3.
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1: Welcome back.
2: Man, got to get the energy because it's going to be hard to do this one, bro. You gave me the news this weekend. Wasn't ready for it. A lot of news this weekend.
1: Yeah, if you haven't heard, a student of the game and a Talk Radio 102.3 legend, the Nature Boy, has passed away. I believe it was on 4th of July. I got the call from Cowboy. Well, actually, I got the text from Cowboy. And he passed away on us on the 4th of July. So make sure that you keep the Nature Boy. And also make sure you keep the Wild Thing. And also keep Nature Boy's mom in all your prayers, man. And like Cowboy said before he got up out of here, man, you never know what life gonna throw at you. You know, so I always say, and we get back on our spaces, I couldn't have one today, but we always try to, you know, lead with something positive and just reach out to somebody. And we talk about it in the spaces all the time. Just reach out to a friend just to say, hey, how you doing?
2: Check on your people.
1: You know, just check on them. You know, ask how their mom's doing. Ask how their uncle's doing. You know, because they take heed to that. You know, people like that, you know.
2: We also lost another SOTG supporter, man, Big Al.
1: Yeah, that's what I was getting to that too. Another SOTG supporter.
2: Day one supporter, man.
1: We was about to introduce Al and Jordan to y'all. His son Jordan is a star running back in Texas. He been trying to get us to come out there to cover a game. We hadn't been able to, but we was actually planning on this year.
2: This year.
1: And I actually was planning on getting him on the show here soon before he got back into school and everything. And he passed away on us, I believe it was before the 4th of July, actually.
2: Yep.
1: So, you know, we got Big Al and our condolences as well. And, you know, we led the week off last week with a legend that Glenn passed away. So,
2: you said coming threes.
1: Like I said, it's a lot of people that's passing away. And like I said, just reach out to your family members, friends, loved ones. Just anybody, just check on them, man, and hug them, you know.
2: Yes,
1: all
2: sir.
1: Of that good stuff, man. We all had a good 4th of July, I'm sure. Everybody fellowship, reach out to somebody that you saw at your 4th of July cookouts or barbecues, and you know, just check on them. But I hate to lead off with you know, such a gloomy day and such a gloomy topic, man. But the Nature Boy was so. I made a Facebook post and I let Wild Thing know, man, and they don't know, you know, how instrumental they are, the students of the game, man, and how we look forward to seeing and hearing from them. And also, I found a picture, man. It took I took my whole lunch break to find this
2: picture.
1: Man.
2: I remember taking it,
1: and I was like, man, I gotta take this. I gotta find this picture. I know I got a picture of Nature Boy and Wild Thing when I met them, man. I was just so happy. You can see it on my face too, man. I was grinning from ear to ear.
2: And what's crazy to me, bro, is just I remember he was the first ever caller we had. And you know, I ain't know how to work the phone.
1: Yeah, I'm gonna tell you, you sent him somewhere where nobody knew where he was at. We was like, hold on, Cowboy didn't even know where that line was.
2: Know how to get him back, like, bro. So I never forget that he was our first ever caller.
1: Yeah, man, avid support.
2: Yes, sir.
1: I tell you, man. Like I said, rest in peace to the Nature Boy. You know, we definitely keep your name going on the Students of the Game.
2: Definitely.
1: But with that being said, how was your weekend, brother?
2: Man, other than that, man, you know, I had a good week, man, down in Orlando, man, chilling.
1: Orlando.
2: Water parks, man, SeaWorld. Did all the little shows, played with the kids, man, got in the pool. I enjoyed myself, man, had a relaxing, good time.
1: That's what's up, man. It's always good to recharge, and especially right before school, man. We was talking about that a little bit at the house. You know, these coaches, some of these coaches don't understand it, man. These kids need to recharge, you know.
2: Yeah, everybody need to recharge.
1: You know, everybody, you know, that's why they have a dead period. Where the coaches, they can't talk or you know, have any contact with the
2: kids.
1: Sir. Because they know you got to recharge, man. You got to have some time away. You got to, you know, rest and recharge. And, you know, that's definitely a good thing that y'all got there safely.
2: Yes, sir, man. It's a whole different perspective, bro. You get a whole different feeling, you know what I'm saying? Get out in the sun, you know what I'm saying? You really deal recharging.
1: Yeah. Thanks.
2: How about your weekend? How was your weekend?
1: Man, the weekend was marvelous, man. Worked on the 4th of July, unfortunately. But got over there in that heat once I got off of help Jay around. He had a big cookout.
2: Yes, sir.
1: He was barbecuing.
2: Mm-hmm.
1: And I helped him out. You know, with the fam, and I didn't get to get on the our cousin TT was running the spades table. I said, uh-oh, hold on now. Uh-oh. You can't be coming up here running the spades uh-oh table in my brother house. So, you know.
2: So he cheat.
1: Oh no, TT. Like I said, I ain't even get on the table. You know what I'm saying? But I was saying, man, hold on, TT. Y'all been sitting down here a long time now.
2: He got me up the other time. I was playing nobody's ass. So I was like, hold on.
1: Food was good, man. I got me some seconds on the greens, man. That was, you know. So it's always good to, you know, be around family and, you know, just chill and hang out and also get to see Dad, man, hang out on in the yard. And you know, I know he enjoyed himself too. So. That's always a plus too when you get to see Pops and he get to see the rest of his kids and, you know, family enjoying themselves and, you know, having a big barbecue like that. So, you know, it was always a plus. All right, what about you, man? How was your 4th of July weekend?
3: It was very awesome. I was Ross's Landing.
1: Okay.
3: For the radio station from 2 to 5 on Saturday. We were in the shade, but it was very hot. that was the 4th of July. And then I just went home, grilled some burgers, and listened to all the artillery exploding in my neighborhood.
2: Yeah. A lot of that going on.
1: A lot of that.
2: You know, I hate it, bro. I hate the 4th.
1: Yeah, you know, I don't care too much. You know, we popped a lot of fireworks growing up, but it's just something about, I don't care too much for them. I'm kind of like how SOTG Wig said over the weekend, we're going to get into that fight that we watched as well. Uh-huh. But he said, man, he just do it for the kids, man. You know,
2: I ain't going to lie to you, bro. After going to war and going to sleep to that sound and knowing what it really means, you're like, yeah, I'm good on that. Trust me, I'm good on hearing it.
3: Do you know what tannerite is? Mm. It's an explosive that you make out of two substances. It's highly explosive, and it should be illegal, but it's not. Anyway, I live about 1.5 miles from the Battlefield Parkway exit, and at New Year's, right at midnight, my house shook. I mean, the windows rattled and everything. And finally, I found out that that had been set off up near the exit. That's 1.5 miles away from my house.
1: That's crazy.
3: Yeah,
2: wow.
3: That is crazy.
2: That's like a bomb.
3: And it's legal.
2: Yeah. Yeah, I'm good on the fireworks.
1: Only thing I say, man, if we next time, man, just be safe with the fireworks, man. We don't need any more freak accidents, people losing limbs, fingers, or anything.
2: You're
1: like
2: right
1: that,
2: about so. That. Before we get into the fight, bro, we got to talk about two athletes that punched a ticket. The Junior Olympics.
1: Talk to me.
2: Man, you got Winston, you know what I'm saying? You know, Blocker, who we follow on Twitter. Son, always doing something, man. He's
1: that's a real student of the game.
2: Real deal student of the game, man. But he punched his ticket, you know what I'm saying? Two team events, the 4x100 and the 4x400. Junior Olympics in California punched the ticket.
1: Oh, man, I know Winston going to enjoy that.
2: Then next, man, you know, fam, got his daughter out there going crazy.
1: Naya
2: Harris.
1: Oh,
2: three
1: Naya
2: events. You know she going great. Speed.
1: Yeah, man.
2: 100, 200, and 400 meter punched her ticket, Junior Olympics.
1: Man, shout out to those two, man. Those two kids that I know, I know one of them definitely personally, and remember when she was born.
2: Come on, man.
1: It's funny. But, man, shout out to those kids, man. They're doing big things on the track.
2: Facts.
1: And they're about to get ready to do big things in the classroom because I know both of those, they're
2: students
1: of the game. They're real students of the game. But Lito, we got to see a fight.
2: A real fight?
1: I don't know.
2: Sort of. You don't know.
1: Sort of, man. You point stuff out. I got 4 eyes now and I ain't even get to point it out to the replay.
2: Mm-hmm.
1: You be pointing things out.
2: I be seeing some stuff now.
1: Now, we all came in thinking Bell was probably going to steal the show. Except for you. You said Bell might, you know what I'm saying? But I think he might pull it off. But she's like, nah, I think Mason might end in. And you were right. He did end in. But that referee.
2: Mm.
1: Talk to me about what you seen.
2: Mm. So, if you guys didn't get to watch the controversial Abdullah Mason Bell fight, it was the 12th round. Nobody had been knocked down yet. Abdullah Mason comes out firing and knocks Bell down in the first couple seconds of the round.
1: Mm-hmm.
2: Okay, he gets up, recovers. Next thing you know, Abdullah Mason looking to be aggressive again. So he's hitting him, and Bell is looking to hold. He reaches out to hold, and Abdullah Mason bags back and makes him fall. You know, no knockdown, just normal. The referee let him get up. He takes a knee as he's taking his time to get up. The referee calls off the fight. As he's calling off the fight, Bell is looking at him like, no. He grabs him, and as he grabs him, he looks at somebody in the crowd and winks, the referee.
1: Yep.
2: And that's how the fight ends.
1: And if you want to see that on a replay, just go to PNF Studios on TikTok. We have it all there.
2: You've never seen an ending like that. I've never seen nothing like that in my life. It wasn't even a knockdown. And for him to just wave it off, no count, no nothing. This man hasn't been hurt, and he's an undefeated fighter.
1: Now, we always talk about politics and sports, and we know that boxing is the most sports with the most politics. But it just showed his rear there. Yeah, like you saw it there.
2: It's
1: like,
2: scary, bro.
1: He was at home, first sellout at home.
2: Yep.
1: His brothers was fought on the card. They won. So he couldn't lose.
2: And he couldn't lose to the replacement fighter.
1: Guy that he sparred with. Guy that knows his strength and weaknesses.
2: And they trying to pump him up because, you know, it's only so many fighters that they can get to sell out. Crowd. So if he would have took an L at home,
1: the politics definitely took over, I believe. So
2: what you saying that you think politics running more than one sport?
1: Yeah. Oh yeah.
2: Ooh, oh, yeah. We gotta talk about that more after the break.
1: Yeah, man. Make sure y'all stay tuned and stay locked in with us on Talk Radio 102.3. 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

0: Welcome back.
1: Man, we're back in the second period of class, man. And look, I got Wild Thing, man. Sick of Sex with Wild Thing coming at you. What you got, Blake? Wild Thing?
0: Wild Thing, how you doing?
2: Doing the best I can.
1: Yeah, I know. I already know, man.
0: I know how hard that is.
2: Yep.
0: You know, we still got to keep his name alive, though, man. We got to still move along and keep his name alive.
2: So true.
0: I hope that you're doing well and holding yourself up well, because we definitely got you in our prayers as well.
1: Definitely do, man.
2: I appreciate it.
1: Man, you got to stay strong, Wild Thing, man. It's bothering you.
0: You definitely got to stay strong, Wild Thing. And I definitely hope these East Ridge Pioneers have a great season for you and also for Nature Boy.
2: So do I.
1: Man, I know it's hard for him.
0: I know, bro. It's tough, man. We sending you hugs and everything through the air, Wild Thing.
2: Love y'all.
0: We love you more, man.
1: Take it easy, bro.
2: All right.
1: Hey, man, he's hurting, boy.
0: That's one of the guys. I reached out to him on Facebook as well, man. That's the first person I thought about when Cowboy told me.
1: Yeah, when you said it, I was like, man.
3: I think they live four doors down from each other, something like that.
0: Wow. That's even.
1: That's rough, bro.
0: That's rough. That's why we always say in the first period of class,

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1: You look at the league as the standard, like, okay, at a certain level, it's a standard. Like, they don't do this. Nah, it's happening at every level.
2: I just hate that.
1: Come on.
2: Just out of the game.
1: Man, bro, I remember we can go back
2: playing and stuff.
1: Bro, we can go back to the state championship game in Georgia that we watched on TV.
2: Yeah, that was bad.
1: Come on. Remember watching that when that kid did not score? They gave him the touchdown?
2: That was bad.
1: On live TV? Cheated them kids? Like, you see it at so many different levels, bro. So the politics, to me, it got to go somewhere, bro. It's supposed to be for the kids. It's supposed to be a game. You win or you lose. It just happens. It shouldn't be all this money behind it.
2: Yeah, it's too much behind it, man.
1: At every level. High school, there's too much money behind it. It's going to trickle down the little league. Watch. They already betting on it.
2: It done already have, man.
1: So, hey, that's the politics, man. Yep. How you feel about it?
2: I don't like it, man. It's just like I said, the sports and the game that we love, man, it's just... And taking the integrity out of it, it's just not what's up, man. Like, when you can go in and automatically know, like, okay, we know that they're going to win this game, like, because of such and such. Like, it's just not, that's not real, man. Like he said, it's not real.
1: You know what I learned a long time ago? They make more money in the off season than they do during the season.
2: And that's crazy.
1: I'm going to tell you why. They made more money off the narratives of who getting traded, where these people going. Think about how many people watching this and all that. Like, you looking at it at a high rate. Like, you like, okay, who getting traded? Like, right now, the whole story of the NBA is LeBron James. Right now, it's all about LeBron James.
2: Yeah, I think LeBron, he got a big decision.
1: I'm about to tell him, it ain't no big decision. I don't want to hear that.
2: He got a big decision.
1: No, he don't.
2: Make. But I'm going to tell you, though, speaking of LeBron, but the Heat, did you see what the Heat going to do?
1: Nothing.
2: No, you didn't see what the Heat finna do.
1: What they finna do now, bro?
2: Oh, Lito, you didn't see. You didn't see my timeline?
1: Nah.
2: I was talking to Daniel?
1: No, sir.
2: They're looking for a point guard.
1: You gotta tell me that after break. They say it's almost break time.
2: Well, I go ahead and say it before and have the pondering about it. Ben Simmons to the Heat.
1: Yeah, students of the game, man.
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3: 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Yeah, variety packs. 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
6: 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Oh! Shoot! Got the count in this man.
7: 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Man, Art played the perfect song, bro. Cause you did you leave off with Ben Simmons to the Heat?
8: Ben Simmons.
7: Don't he got great Heat. Defense?
8: Defense. I'm telling you, man, Pat Riley guy.
7: Bro, Ben Simmons to the Heat. After a 2-year layoff, that's where he wanna go?
8: He wanted it was the Sixers or the Heat.
7: Can you feel the Heat down in your soul?
8: Yes, I can.
7: Oh, okay.
8: The Sixers, they pivoted and picked up Anthony Simons. So
7: wow. How you feel about the comments of Stephen A. and the Lakers?
8: Oh, you know, that's the thing. I don't know.
7: How you feel about them comments?
8: I don't know, man. The Lakers, they the Lakers, bro. They gone. They let everybody go, bro. I'm talking everybody.
7: Rob got to start from scratch.
8: Yeah, man. And you better hope Colin Sexton go back to his Atlanta days when he coming out of high school.
7: He did get Colin Sexton. And who else did they grab?
8: Oh, they got Colin Sexton. They got the guy from Toronto, the backup B. They got Walker Kessler.
7: Mm-hmm. Paid them 100-something mil, didn't they?
8: Yeah, they got... Who else do they got? Hey, they got somebody else. Cam Carr. They drafted Cam Carr.
7: Yeah, man, he is a shooter.
8: After Cam Carr.
7: That's what we got to talk about, bro. This might be one of the best NBA draft classes we have seen in a very long time.
8: Nah, it ain't the best. It's more talented.
7: I just say, well, I said one of the best.
8: One of the talented. One of the most talented.
7: Right. from top to bottom.
8: You know, you gotta, the thing is, they got to put it all together. You know what I'm saying? Some may get sabotaged. Some.
7: That's fair.
8: Some may, you know, get them millions and don't work. You know, just.
7: This is what I'm
8: you
7: saying.
8: You never know. You know, no, I'm saying, I know what you mean. It's talented for sure. But
7: from what we've seen so far, everybody got their guy. And that's not normal.
8: Yeah.
7: Who missed so far that you can look at? Like, you grabbing A Cuff come out and show you who he is.
8: Well, I'm going to tell you.
7: Darren Peterson, he show you who he is.
8: The New York Nets missed when they let A-Cup fall in our hands. That's who missed.
7: Yeah, because, man.
8: You know what? Speaking of that, let's look at the draft. Because me and you both didn't get to see that second round.
7: But when I say, bro, like, just looking at the play from the summer league, it's some deep teams. You got Yaxel looking great out there. What is it? Got to get the Warriors.
8: And
7: Yaxel look good.
8: I was gonna talk to old nature boy about the Hawks and ask him what he think about they pick, you know, and what they got, you know, and Kingston Fleming's out of
7: and he look good
8: out of Houston, you know. So
7: man, Kingston look good. It seemed like everybody got the piece that they need to kind of take the step that they want to go in the direction they're looking to go.
8: What are some pieces that you like? I really like Adai Mara going to Oklahoma City to try to put somebody up with Wimby.
7: Bro, you know? They got too much. It ain't any pick that OKC pick is a luxury.
8: And they got a Booker Corey.
7: Luxury.
8: You know, so that's I really like what they did. Now, what you think about Jaden Quinnis, the big man from Kentucky that sat out the whole year going to the Spurs? What you think about him?
7: That's the perfect situation to go to after sitting out a year.
8: Yeah.
7: You going to the perfect team after sitting. Like, that's a real, like, almost like the Heat. This is a developmental organization. They're going to take their time. They're going to work with you. They're going to build you up the right way. And then you got the best big man ever to play to learn from right there at your fingertips.
8: Biggest head scratcher for you.
7: Biggest head scratcher. Hold on. It'll be what's name, the Illinois kid, guard.
8: Illinois guard.
7: And he
8: guard.
7: Good.
8: Are you Keegan. Talking about Kingston Fleming?
7: No, Keegan.
8: I mean, Keegan Wagler.
7: Keegan Wagler. And he good.
8: I think you're rich, bro. You know,
7: I thought that A-Cup
8: was going to go to them and we was going to get him. So we was probably going to get him. So I'm going to tell you one that was for me was the Maurice Johnson at 9.
7: Tell me why it was your head scratch.
8: First of all, you just coached both of these guys, and Yaxel going off. I ain't heard nothing since the guy got drafted.
7: That's fair.
8: You could have had Yaxel. You started your team. You had a chance to. You know what they always say? If you could build your team.
7: Was that his pick, though?
8: I mean, he was the coach. He coached them. Now, he had to have some influence in that.
7: But that's
8: because he didn't even pick the best one.
7: That's crazy. I was wondering that because I think Yaxel kind of looked slighted when that happened. It's almost like when Pete Carroll was the coach and, you know, he drafted what's his name? Earl Little over. I can't think of his name. But
8: it's just so many. I like the Native Mint, though, going to. If he could have stayed at the Heat, that would have been fire.
7: That would have been what the Heat needed.
8: I like him going to the Bucks, though.
7: Yeah, but that's only because the Bucks rebuilding. And, you know, it's like a good fit. You know he's going to play. He'll be able to grow into the role.
8: NBA draft winners is the Chicago Bulls.
7: Definitely.
8: I got to shout out the Chicago Bulls. Definitely. They drafted Caleb Wilson, of course.
7: And Swain.
8: And they Dylan Swain.
7: That's one of the most underrated picks. You even told me. I looked. Dylan Swain is a
8: baller.
7: But I'm like, I don't know. But then as I'm watching, I'm like, nah, he a hooper.
8: You know what? I got to take that back. I gotta use one of Coach Trey. Shout out to East Ridge. We doing the East Ridge thing today for Nature Boy.
7: Gotcha.
8: Shout out to East Ridge. What he say when he see a baller that he like?
7: He say,
8: "Hey Smooth." He say, "That's a gangster right there." That's a gangster.
7: Yeah,
8: Smooth.
7: He's your old dude.
8: He said, "That's a gangster." Your old dude. So yeah, we got he on gangster status, man. I gotta get him.
7: You made me think about when we was at the Dr. Pepper Classic and we seen a lot of those.
8: Yeah,
7: Cause there was some hoopers there, boy.
8: The NBA is going to be a lot more exciting. We just need to get the politics out of it.
7: Got to get the life out of LeBron.
8: Yeah. And that's going to be good. I think life after LeBron going
7: to
8: be good.
7: Wait to life.
8: And you
7: after
8: know what,
7: LeBron.
8: Lito? I got something for you. We're going to go off the reels just a little bit.
7: Life after LeBron.
8: You always used to say, me and you used to always argue about this. And I used to be like, bro, I don't even care, bro. Who is the face of the league?
7: Yeah.
8: And we was all wrong. It was Brunson.
7: Brunson is not the face of the league.
8: Brunson, the face of
7: no,
8: the league.
7: No, he's not, bro.
8: See, little Lito don't like
7: no,
8: that
7: job. He's not. He's not the face of the league. He's not, bro. Not even close.
8: That's how I was when Lito was saying his face of the league. I was like, you know what? I don't even care how some man he was saying that. We got Brunson as the face
7: Brunson
8: of the
7: is
8: league.
7: The face of the league, but... That's the issue, bro. When life after LeBron, who is taking that spot, bro? Because like every, because if you see how the East is coming, bro,
8: it's
7: like you see it
8: for grabs,
7: it's real deal. The power structure in the NBA has shifted from the West to the East. Everybody coming out East now.
8: It's up for grabs, bro.
7: I don't know if it's real deal.
8: It's Brunson, so it's up for grabs.
7: No,
8: bro. I'm talking about the face of the league.
7: No, sir, face of the league right now. Everybody's
8: Brunson,
7: looking at. Yeah, I would say either Wemby
8: or Brunson.
7: Ant-Man
8: ain't the face.
7: Ant-Man.
8: He going to have to do something this year to try to solidify
7: that. Ant-Man. Ant-Man is the face. Ant-Man got the shoe.
8: We would want him to be.
7: He got the swag. Ant-Man is the face of the league.
8: We would want him to be, but like I said, he got to do some winning like that guy.
7: Who the most popular player in the league?
8: Most popular player, other than LeBron, of course.
7: No, he's not. He's way down the list.
8: Bruh.
7: Popularity?
8: Bruh.
7: He's down the list.
8: Bruh.
7: He is not a... He's not popular, no.
8: You understand, bruh. He got NBA fans that he play against. Like, I wish I would be a fan of somebody I'm playing against.
7: It's over with. Like I said, bro, I don't see that. Nope.
8: Yeah, I think it's... I'm saying, bro, no, but like, or Wemby.
7: Wemby is the face of the league right now. I can give you the Wemby.
8: Wemby ain't the face because he lost. It's Brunson.
7: I think he still gonna be the face. You got Brunson. Jerry West, the logo. Remember, he lost. He won a NBA Finals in a losing effort.
8: I'm telling you, it's Brunson, bro. He the comeback kid, bro.
7: People don't even respect New York after winning it. They don't even think they can win it again.
8: They love Brunson, though.
7: And did you see about why LeBron is not going to New York?
8: Man, I'm going to tell you.
7: Did you see why he said he's not going?
8: No, I didn't. Tell me why.
7: He said he's not going to New York because they won a title. Why do you think is that?
8: What?
7: He wanted to be the reason.
8: They won. Oh, my goodness.
7: I promise you, Rich Paul came on there and said that.
8: Lord have mercy.
7: If they wouldn't, he said that, bro. Like, after we come back to break, I'm going to explain
8: y'all,
7: it more. It's
8: y'all
7: crazy,
8: stay tuned
7: bro.
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7: How to put 20 inside the city. Students, welcome back. 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And, man, we got a caller calling in, man. He had a great question. He didn't say what's the face of the NBA. He asked us who is the face of the WNBA. Welcome to the classroom, caller. How you doing?
12: I'm doing well. How are you doing?
7: Doing good. That's doing a great question. Great question. Me and bro was thinking about the whole break. So we're going to let you answer it first. Who you got?
12: Well, I'm a first-time caller, and I don't do good on the radio. That's why I told your guy there. I'm like, I really don't want to go on the radio. And he's like, yeah, go ahead and do it. So right now, my face of the WNBA would be Sophie Cunningham. Just because of the way she plays and her tenacity and just the way she presents herself. I know there's better players out there, but sometimes it ain't about what you do. Sometimes it's about what you don't do. Mm. And she when she did the finger pointing thing, it wasn't about what she did. It was about what she didn't do, and people like that. You know, I mean, you can say stuff without saying anything. I guess is what I'm saying. And she's got a lot of crowd following her just because of that. Not that she's the best basketball player at all, but she is definitely right now, in my opinion, the face of the WNBA.
7: You definitely.
12: And I'm gonna get off here and listen to you on the radio.
7: I appreciate you now, man.
8: Thanks for calling in, caller. I just want to let you know I was doing the Sophie Cunningham point as you were talking.
7: It's funny. I didn't bring her up, but I like her too. I like the way she played, like he said. I like everything. She brings, it's like everything you like in basketball, that's her.
8: Yeah, man.
7: All the way out.
8: I really think that he really hit the nail on the head.
7: He did. Because
8: she marketable. She got everybody talking about her, you know. And like you said, it ain't what she do, is what you don't do.
7: Yeah.
8: You know, so.
7: Right.
8: I was going to say Breonna Stewart. I think that's probably like, I think really with the WNBA.
7: And I like Asia Wilson.
8: You know, it was between those two for me. It was Breonna Stewart, Asia Wilson. But I forgot about old Sophie. Like, Sophie just been.
7: You see what I'm saying? When he said that, I was like, yeah.
8: Sophie been doing her thing too, you know. And also a lot of rookies been making a name for themselves.
7: Okay.
8: Raven Johnson been balling, Flaje been balling.
7: Flaje was like, hooping.
8: It's been a lot of the rookie class this year been balling.
7: I think, man, a lot of people take WNBA basketball for granted. I think they need to take a trip down to the A, go to some dream games and see it up close.
8: Go see Rain Howard.
7: Go see
8: Bradley Central Star.
7: Balling.
8: Number one.
7: Go see it up close.
8: And then dang, I had somebody else on my mind and I was just thinking, oh, one of my favorite guards up there in New York. I don't know why it's a New York thing with me, but with the WNBA. But Sabrina Ionescu, man. Goodness, that's my girl, man. I love Ionescu, man. The way she run point, bro. She's a baller. So her and Stewie, those like.
7: I appreciate that question though. That was a good one. That was a real head scratch.
8: Nah, you know,
7: always mess about the NBA the face, but that face of the WNBA, that's a real serious question. Like. It's a lot of females that can claim that title or have a running for that title.
8: Now, bro, I was going to ask you, bro, if you were LeBron James, what team you picking?
7: Oh, my God. Why I got to be him? Oh, let's see.
8: Right now?
7: I'm picking on a vet minimum?
8: Yeah, you can go wherever you want to go.
7: Wherever I want to go.
8: It's like 2K.
7: Man, that's crazy. That's tough. Let's see. Where would I go? You know what? I'll take an unpopular pick. I'll pick somebody like, the Pistons.
8: It's funny you say that, bro. That was one of the teams I was thinking about.
7: I would go to the Pistons. And you know what? Like, they got a young team, young core. You got a toughness on defense, offense. Cade Cunningham you could bring up. And I would go somewhere like that.
8: Well, with the way that stuff is shifting out east, it was two teams, actually three teams I had in mind. I was thinking Charlotte. I'd go to Charlotte.
7: Too much work. He got too much work in Charlotte.
8: I'd go to Orlando. Charlotte, Orlando.
7: With Pablo.
8: And also, what was my last one? I just had it on the tip of my tongue. Oh, Atlanta. Here I sleep on Atlanta.
7: Too much work in Atlanta.
8: I don't think so, man. Atlanta be a good destination.
7: He want to be, how can I put it? He want to be the third option on defense and the first option on offense.
8: Now, if I was Jaylen Brown, though, I would have picked Atlanta.
7: Could you pitch a Bron going to Philly?
8: No. Ew. Mess that team
7: you
8: up.
7: Know he going somewhere like that to
8: he
7: mess somebody
8: mess
7: up.
8: That team
7: he's
8: up.
7: Going to mess somebody up.
8: Please
7: bro.
8: Don't
7: that's
8: mess
7: what
8: that
7: he's
8: team
7: going
8: up.
7: To do.
8: What if he go to Houston?
7: Yeah, I'll stop watching, man.
8: Man,
7: I'm not a
8: Houston.
7: Fan of this.
8: Go to Houston.
7: You heard they say
8: KD.
7: They up there traveling with him, and he finna do another decision. It's probably going to be called the final decision and stuff
8: I forgot
7: like that.
8: As the USA and Belgium is about to get squared away.
7: They finna take off.
8: Lito, the team I said on the spaces, they when they asked this question. Phoenix Suns.
7: No.
8: I go
7: you got
8: right.
7: Too much work.
8: Too much work. How?
7: You got too much work in Phoenix. Too much.
8: How? Book Green.
7: And then him. He don't want to be the third option.
8: Book Green him. Then you got Williams on the man.
7: He gonna have to play a lot of defense.
8: Then you got Miles Bridges too.
7: Man, he don't
8: just
7: wanna
8: got
7: play no
8: Bridges
7: defense.
8: From
7: he don't want to play no defense.
8: Man, bro, go to Phoenix.
7: I'm not with it. I'm not with
8: it. James
7: I'm
8: Jones. That's where he going to go, with James Jones. You know James Jones is GM. It.
7: Man, go to New Orleans.
8: Nah, he definitely ain't going to go there. He'll go there to die. He might well go to Memphis.
7: Hey, that'll be crazy if he – hey, what if the Lakers would have traded him to Memphis?
8: Oh,
7: that
8: would have been so funny after
7: they
8: he said all
7: did.
8: That.
7: I would have just to spite him after you know
8: they
7: saying?
8: Couldn't because you know he had no trade clause.
7: Oh yeah, hey man,
8: you know he a free agent. So no,
7: oh, brother, I would have did it.
8: They would have had to. They would have did do it during the season. So
7: would've did it to him.
8: They weren't gonna do it. They were trying to win because Luka was hurt.
7: Man, they weren't trying to win.
8: Yeah, they were. They were trying to win.
7: So they say.
8: Because
7: clearly, if he say he already been out of it, man.
8: Uh-oh,
7: it's
8: Lito.
7: Last minute, man. So. No, the last minute of the class, man, I had a song prepared.
8: Yeah.
7: Art gonna cue in. And, you know, because we done had a lot of loss in the end, man, as they say, you go ahead and play it now, Art.
8: Yeah, it's.
7: So, as they say, man, we got to say goodbye to some good SOTG supporters. Big Al, Nature Boy.
8: Glenn. Gas, man.
7: Man, it's kind of hard to do the show, bro, because can't even really follow the script because you're thinking about all the stuff, like you said earlier, like, man, it's coming back to back to back. But like you were saying earlier, man, you need to get with your people. Make sure, you know what I'm saying, you tap in, check on your people, because you never know.
8: Never.